0: Commission says it's verified that at least 437 civilians were killed and over 2,600 people were injured in Ukraine in July. UN spokesperson Daniela Gross de Almeida says the figures mark a new escalation in civilian harm,
1: which is a 30% increase compared with the previous month and a 70% increase compared with July 2025.
0: To support, the NRL has made a formal investment offer to Britain's Super League. The deal would see Super League receive an investment of about $60 million from the NRL over the next 5 years, with the Australian League eventually taking a 50% stake in its UK counterpart. Queensland's weather, partly cloudy day with isolated showers about the tropical coast, mostly sunny elsewhere. Cairns 27, Townsville and Rockhampton 26. In the southeast, mostly sunny in the afternoon with light winds. Brisbane and Ipswich 24, the Gold Coast 23, Sunshine Coast 22, Toowoomba 19.
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3: It is time to unleash our Smoko song suggestion for today. Kat from Tugan, firstly, thank you so much for your suggestion, because I didn't realise that this song

See, I always connected Peter Cetera's song Glory of Love, which I love, by the way, with Karate Kid. But no, you said Glory of Love from Beaches, and we've just checked the soundtrack, and you're absolutely right, Kat. So thank you for your suggestion. Peter from Benoa, you and a lot of others have gone for the song that has won today, so I'm going to play it in just a moment. And a big shout out to Owen. He says, I'm cruising up the coast off Mooloolaba listening to you on ABC Listen. Thank you, Owen. Have a wonderful day. I think this sums up today quite lovely. The sun is out, heading for a lovely top of 24 today. Air show just kicking off. Here's Chris Rea and On the Beach, ABC Gold Coast.

0: What a great song. Jenny from Broadbeach. She's very pleased with that. Chris Rea and On the Beach, and we are doing some fact-checking. In fact, Kat from Tugan suggested Glory of Love from the Beaches soundtrack, because Beaches was our smoker theme today. Hello, Kat.
1: Hello. Good morning.
0: And you are joined by Anthony Sherritt, who was, I referred it upwards to him, because I went, do you remember Glory of Love? Because we both went Peter Cetera from The Karate Kid, and we thought, no, that's not right. And it's not. And we're blaming Google. Well, I'm blaming Anthony, and Anthony's blaming Google. So, Catherine, how did that song go again from Beaches?
1: It goes,

0: Oh, see,
1: there you go.
0: Had you sung it, I may have chosen it, Kat. That's but thank you. No, so because when you bring that up, Google automatically sends you to Peter Cetera. Well, anyway, Anthony, maybe that's his algorithm. I don't know. Hey, Kat, thank you so much. What are you doing this weekend? Have you got plans?
1: Well, my son's coming back to me today, so we're going to go to the Stedford tomorrow. He's playing the trombone in the school band.
0: Nice.
1: And then we'll probably do a little
0: bush walk. Oh, that sounds wonderful. A trombone. What's that like in practice form?
1: I love it. Oh, I love it.
0: That sounds amazing.
1: He was on the violin, so this is a vast improvement.
0: I can only imagine, Kat. And look what I found for you. Oh, no, not that one. Were you not listening? Obviously, everybody's obsessed with the wrong song. Yeah, never mind. Hey, Kat, I'm just, yes, there'll be words spoken to the crew that is the morning show today. No, thank you so much for singing it for us, and I know exactly which song. Have a fabulous weekend. And if your weekend involves perhaps going to the movies or maybe just finding some me time so that you can watch some TV, then go nowhere because it is time for...
2: And here it is. The greatest advance in television since color television itself.
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5: We have seen you on the sacred box.
6: The sacred box?
5: The sacred box with pictures.
7: Lifetime. Cable. And you get the pleasure. It's more wonderful than I dared hope.
0: And our very first offering is at the cinemas. It opened this week, described as a cross between The Twilight Zone meets Jurassic Park.
8: Anybody else see that weird light last night?
9: What weird light?
8: The wind was blowing all crazy. Starbuck was freaked out and barking.
10: Could have been lights from a helicopter.
9: Or a UFO. Aliens.
10: Shut up, Dad.
11: Water's not working.
9: Looks like the whole neighborhood's lost power. I don't need you
12: to worry for me.
13: What the hell was that?
9: And leave.
14: I think that our neighborhood, our house, our whole street has moved.
0: Oh, just ticks all my 14-year-old boy movie tastes. Ewan McGregor, Anne Hathaway, Maisie Stella, and thank you, J.J. Abrams.
15: Yes, it's... I wasn't sure what to expect from this one. I was hoping it was going to be good, but, I've been let down a few times this year. But as a child of the 80s, I was constantly exposed to TV shows like Land of the Giants, The Time Tunnel, Lost in Space. So a return to a fantasy of being displaced amongst dinosaurs really appealed to me. And I came in, the film starts, and you're immediately transported back to the 80s. The colour saturation is just a little washed out. The clothing is amazing. Everything feels so 80s. I'm back in 1982, just like that. And I'm so happy to report that I loved it. I just loved being back in the 80s. It's a glorious decade. And this movie is basically a homage to a love letter to 80s blockbusters. It falls down a little bit on the plot here and there, but I don't care.
0: What is the plot?
15: I don't care. Well, the fact that it starts off with Ewan McGregor and Anne Hathaway, both fantastic, just as parents in the 80s trying to hold their marriage together. They've both got secrets and they're both keeping a secret from each other. And the kids are just being, slightly outcast kids, riding their bikes, being chased by bullies on their bikes. Everything is really, really 80s and it's wonderful. And then all of a sudden the neighborhood gets transported back in time and there are dinosaurs.
0: There was a little grab in one of the trailers that I saw, and it was this girl in a pool going, "Have you seen any dinosaurs?" And this woman's going, "What are you talking about?" So everyone has no idea that their neighborhood is now back in time.
15: I watched the trailer afterwards and I saw a trailer where one of the a kid from over the road is actually singing Flintstones, meet the Flintstones.
0: Too funny.
15: Just before they get eaten by Velociraptors.
0: Oh, stop it. I can't believe you just said that. But anyway, it happened. So out of 10, so you afterwards you went, oh, yeah, that was a bit of fun.
15: Because it was.
0: The first thing I saw when you posted, seen this film, and I went, oh, my gosh, please let it be good. And you said, yeah, no, it was fun.
15: Yeah, it was. It was a lot of fun. And I walked out going, I enjoyed that. It wasn't as tight as it could have been, but it was probably 7, 7.5 out of 10. But I slept on it, and I woke up the next morning going, no, it's better than that. It's about an 8, 8.5 out of 10.
0: Oh, good
15: stuff. It's a good sleeper movie. It's just fun.
0: I love fun. I love just forgetting the world for a bit.
15: Yeah, this is what we need, this sort of 80s movie where it's original, not a franchise, and you just get transported away. You forget the real world for a while.
0: End of Oak Street, right. Now showing at the cinemas. Also in cinemas, One Night Only.
6: Finding love is hard enough. Try doing it on the one night a year single people were legally allowed to have sex. I hate this night. Mom, I'm just gonna stay in.
11: No, you should go out. I just want to find, like, a good guy. To finding true love on the least romantic night of the year. We're gonna go slow. We're gonna make good choices. Allie, this is Tayshaun.
12: Hello.
11: We met in line for the bathroom.
13: What?
11: Yeah.
13: No.
11: No. Can I get a whiskey? How is anyone supposed to find something real on a night like tonight?
12: I'm Owen.
11: Allie.
12: What about us?
11: Your ears look like car doors.
12: Well, your nose is way too small for your face.
11: Your chin could plow a field.
12: Your legs don't make any sense.
11: Your hairline doesn't make any sense.
0: One name from the cast list that, excuse me, that stands out, Monica Ringwald. Molly Ringwald, sorry. Monica Barbaro
15: is
0: in it, and Molly Ringwald is in it.
15: Oh, it's great cast. Monica Barbaro, Callum Turner, Maya Hawke, Molly Ringwald, LeVar Burton. It's a really good cast. A lot of unexpected faces popping up.
0: R-rated.
15: R-rated, considering the premise. The premise is that in America they brought in this real weird law that single people are no longer allowed to have sex. You have to be married, and except for one night of the year. So it's a bit like The Purge, an R-rated Purge, where on this one night you can have sex as a single person. So everyone is built up to it. There's obviously a lot of frustrations, and... And it's this weird, I won't say rom-com, because that's not quite what it's about. It's about these two people that are just trying to live their lives. One's single, one is in a relationship and about to pop the question. And it's how they go through the night, played by Monica Barbaro and Callum Turner.
0: Hmm.
15: And I wasn't sure what to expect. First two-thirds of the two acts of this are fantastic. You will laugh out loud. It's way funnier than it has a right to be. Last act, just... They put a few too many twists on, and just going, take 15 minutes off this movie, and it's great. The only criticism I really got of it, though, is A, it's very, very bawdy, but B, you get caught up a little bit on how that actually really would be implemented, and you keep getting...
0: Thinking to yourself, yeah, how can they ban sex?
15: Well, you'd be going, oh, geez, I bet a lot of Americans go on overseas holidays now, and a lot of... You know what I mean? It's a fun premise, but it keeps dragging you out of the film. So it's probably not realistic enough. Look, it's a funny movie. If you like your movie slightly bawdy, you'll enjoy it. If you like your rom-coms, you'll probably enjoy it as
0: well. All right. Let's go back to TV, and this is on Prime, Sterling Point.
16: I am so sorry about your grandfather's passing.
17: That's fine. We didn't know him.
16: Connor, shut up. Gordon has left Connor and Annie's property in Canada.
18: Canada? Was he Canadian? Does that mean that Mom was Canadian too?
17: Nobody here is Canadian.
18: None of this makes any sense.
17: Welcome to Sterling Point.
18: My mom died when I was little. She used to spend some time here, so I'm just checking it out.
19: Hello?
18: Jesus! Who are you?
19: Who are you? And what are you doing in my grandfather's cottage?
18: Connor, I'm freaking out. There's a girl here who looks just like Mom. She said that it's her grandfather's cottage, too, who apparently owned the entire island.
17: Wait, we own an island?
19: Connor, focus. I would love for you to explain why you broke into my cottage and stole a photo of my dead mother.
18: This is my mother, too.
19: Oh, shit.
0: All right, 8 episodes. Annie and her twin brother, raised in New York City by their single dad, discover their estranged granddad bequeathed them a lake island.
15: A grandfather they didn't even know existed.
0: That's right. They didn't know him, so we just heard. Tell me more. Did you like it? Is it worth following up if you've got Prime or you want to trial it?
15: Last year I told you about a movie called My Old Ass, which was an indie film, and it was just really grounded, really resonated emotionally. That was written and directed by a woman called Megan Park, who is one of the co-creators of this. The other creator is Josh Schwartz, who gave us The OC and Gossip Girl. This is beautiful. It is a really lovely series. It's a teen drama, but I think it's the best teen drama of the year so far. It is so three-dimensional. The characters are very, very real. They don't talk in slang the way that old writers think young people. it's really, really realistic and emotionally grounded and emotionally resonant. The twin brother is actually played by Keen Ruffalo, Mark's son. Got Jeffrey Dean Morgan. But it's just a really grounded emotional film series. Wonderful. Cannot wait for season two. Already hanging for it.
0: This is Prime. Sterling Point is the name of the series. One Night Only in cinemas. Also, End of Oak Street is also in cinemas. Now, apparently there is a cat fest, a video fest, and this is in cinemas.
15: Yes, each year we have a thing called Cat Video Fest, and it only plays in cinemas for 5 days. And basically, it shouldn't work. This idea should not work. It is 93 minutes of cat videos put together. And as I said, you'd think, nah. But it is amazing. It is wonderful. And more importantly, it's for a great cause. All the proceeds go to charities and shelters to look after cats. It's playing. There are 5 cinemas across the Gold Coast all participating from the 13th to the 16th. But I can actually tell you, you will really, really enjoy, even as a dog person, I loved it, just sitting there watching it and watching it.
0: Do get a bit mesmerised. My favourite cat videos are the ones where cats get a fright.
15: Yeah, well, that's there for you too.
0: Start ping-ponging all over the kitchen. I know that's a little bit macabre, but it does make me laugh every single time. Fantastic. Thank you very, very much. Your entertainment report for another week, Anthony Sherritt with superquickreviews.com. It is 23 minutes past 10. In a moment, I'm going to share with you the announcement that has just been made in relation to the next stage of the Coomera Connector.
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24: We're going to dance. We're going to dance. We're going to dance. And have some fun.

0: Delight. Groove is in the heart and lots of emoji love from Janet Broadbeach. You are welcome, Janet. Yeah, it's a great, great Friday fair. We're a few minutes out from 10:30 and earlier this morning, announcement was made in relation to the next stage of the Coomera Connector. The Minister for Transport and Main Roads, Brent Mickleberg, fronted the press at Hope Island to explain.
1: The state is fully underwriting the detailed design, and that was provisioned in the state budget most recently. And we're getting on with the job. And today we have opened that tender process. And what we'll seek to do is engage with three of the proponents, which will be selected, and work through the detailed design process with them. Get the early contractor involvement so we can ensure that we can deliver and build the Coomera Connector Stage 2 as quickly and as efficiently as possible and ensure that it meets the needs of the community. And I'm aware of some of the commentary that the Labor opposition have been trying to peddle, and the simple fact is that detailed design work for the Coomera Connector is funded in the budget, and it is only the Crisafulli government that is funding that right now. In fact, it's my view that the federal government should be funding their fair share of that design work, and I've asked them to, and I'll continue to advocate to ensure that they do their part for delivering the infrastructure that the Gold Coast needs. But we're not going to sit there and wait for them to come to the party, and that's why we're getting on with the job. And today, really pleased to be able to greenlight the second stage of Coomera Connector between Shipper Drive and Yewalpa Road. So our commitment is to finish stage two of Shipper Drive to Yewalpa Road by 2032. And my ask to the federal government is to help us in that process. Get us the environmental approvals in place so we can get on with the job of building what is an important road for the Gold Coast. But to be frank, it's an important road for many Queenslanders. Anyone who sits in traffic on the M1 feels the impact of congestion here on the Gold Coast.
0: Yes, the story of many of our lives. Minister for Transport and Main Roads, Brent Mickleberg, with an update on Stage 2 for the Coomera Connector, otherwise known as the second M1. If you could sum up your life in three songs, what would they be and why? That is the premise of a little segment I like to run on a Friday morning around this time, Musical Milestones, three songs, three stories, one life. And today your guest is co-founder of this band.
2: Don't know where it's flowing, but I know it's finding you.
0: Yeah, Robert Forster joining you for Musical Milestones next.

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0: On 91.7 ABC Gold Coast, Friday, musical milestones and founding member of the Go-Betweens, Robert Forster, in the hot seat. He's going to choose three songs that mark big moments in his life, and we get to celebrate with the singer, songwriter, and I'm just going to put in inverted commas, novelist. Yes, Robert Forster's debut novel, Songwriters on the Run, which is inspired by a song of his. To join all of the dots for us today, Robert, writer. I mean, you're a writer of lyrics. So what is it about the song you wrote about 11 years ago that prompted a book?
2: The song is called Songwriters on the Run, and it's about just over three verses. The three verses in the song are about two songwriters who escaped from jail. And I wrote the song and then began to think about why they were in jail, where they were running to, who they were running to. It just put up all these questions. It's like writing a song and then you just wonder, well, why did they do that? How did that happen? And so I thought about it for a number of years. When I wanted to write something, you know, the opportunity came to write some fiction, I just thought, I've got that story. I've got that story from that song. And so I wrote the book.

0: Okay, now the book is based on that song.
1: Yes.
0: I love the fact in your book that the getaway car is playing a Paul Kelly song.
1: Well, I'm a fan, and the book is set in 1991, so I thought that was a good opportunity to slip in a Paul Kelly song.
0: Your two heroes are Mick and Drew. Very much a romantic vision of fugitive life, and I have heard you mention about your nomadic days when you were doing a lot of touring. Yeah. There was a little bit of an overlap there.
1: There is, and this is what I discovered when I wrote the book, was that, you know, like being fugitives from the law really is not a great difference to the life of a singer-songwriter. You know, you're moving from town to town. You're sort of traveling incognito in a way. You pop your head up and you play a show and then you go back into the darkness and you're taken to the next town, which is not too far away from criminal life.
0: So you're saying that your time with the Go-Betweens and to some degree your solo career, you've lived the life similar to a criminal.
1: Well, a lot of it happens at night and you're hard to contact, especially in pre-internet days. So there are some similarities there.
0: Three songs. That was your mission, Robert Forster.
1: Yeah.
0: You've gone for a Normie Rowe song. So can you join the dots and why you chose this song?
1: Because in the 60s, I listened to a lot of AM radio. Like that was my portal into almost the outside world. And so I can remember very clearly when I was probably like 9 or 10 years old, Ooh La La by Normie Rowe was on the radio. I somehow knew he was Australian, which gave it an extra flavour. But also it was just, you know, the yearning in his voice, the size of his voice, the drama in the song. It's very melodic. It just swept me up. I can remember just being on holidays when it came out, and so it was also mixed with being at the beach and hearing it on transistor radios. There was just something really magic about this song, and it just, you know, I had no idea at 9 or 10 that I was going to become a musician, but it was just one of those little things that just sort of, you know, was that a sort of turning point in my life? It's just a minor one that just sort of pushed me towards music.
0: Founding member of the Go-Betweens, Robert Forster, for Musical Milestones this morning. This is song number one and Normie Rowe.

0: Normie Rowe, Musical Milestones, that track brought to you by Robert Forster, founding member of the Go-Betweens.
1: His singing voice is incredible. He was like the king of pop here in Australia in the mid-60s, and then he went to London. And you know, he was fortunate in a way in that the studios and the studio musicians in London were of a very high standard. The fact that he could deliver something like that amidst that, you know, very competitive London music scene is just amazing.
0: Robert Forster, Musical Milestones. Where are you going to take us for song number two?
1: I'm now 15 and I'm listening to, you know, like AM pop radio still. This song comes on the radio and just really galvanizes me. And again, it's recorded in London and it's by another singer with a really amazing voice. Got a huge chorus, all similar to, you know, like what Normie was doing, but this is David Bowie singing Starman.
0: Did you have an idea at the age of 15 that you wanted to be a musician?
1: No. I was a schoolboy and I was listening to a lot of music, as I said, on the radio. I'd started to buy records and I was perhaps around this time that I got my first, like, acoustic guitar. But because there was no one in my family or around me that played music or had any kind of career in music, it just seemed like something way beyond me. I just couldn't imagine it. So I wasn't thinking of it, but I was appreciating and really loving music. And perhaps I thought one day it would drop off or whatever. I have no idea. This song was another push towards, you know, like what I ended up doing.
0: Were you quite a conservative 15-year-old, because this is, of course, from the Rise and Fall of Ziggy Stardust and the Spiders from Mars. So this was pretty out there.
1: It was, but I knew about David Bowie because I was sort of occasionally reading music magazines that came from England, you know, that I could buy at my local newsagent, you know, in Brisbane. There was huge time lags, you know, back then. So you could read about something in newspaper that came out from England that took 2 months to come out, but then the record that you're reading about didn't come out for another 2 months. So there was this sort of anticipation. As soon as the song came on the radio, I had a feeling it was Bowie. I'd read about the song before I heard it. It just swept me up.
0: Here it is for Musical Milestones, song number two, courtesy of Robert Forster. Here's Bowie.

0: David Bowie and Starman, chosen by Robert Forster, founding member of the Go-Betweens, and my guest on Musical Milestones for your Friday. How are you feeling now, Robert?
1: Wow, wasn't that incredible?
0: Is that nice? Dude, we could just chill back on our burnt orange shag carpet and, and pass around the vinyl as to what we're going to put on next.
1: That was just beautiful to hear as well. I mean, yeah, great. Great song.
0: So
1: great
0: we've had production. Normie Rowe, Ooh La La, as you say, we've just had Bowie, You Can't Go Wrong. So to wrap it up for us, Robert, where are you going to take us for your final choice?
1: I'm going to take you and everyone else on the Gold Coast to the mid-80s. My favourite artist of the 80s, actually, Prince. And he put out a single in 1986, I'd guess, could have been 85, called Kiss. I can remember hearing this and just being completely sold from the word go. This is a great vocal performance as well. We've heard two great singers, Normie Rowe and David Bowie, and now it's Prince. Great vocal performance, very, very funny lyrics, and great production. A great song. Like, this really, to me, is one of the great songs and great moments of the 80s.
0: So what was going on in Robert Forster's life when you were hearing this song?
1: Well, I was living in London with the rest of the Go-Betweens. We had a record deal and we were recording there and trying to do the best we could. And there was a lot of music in London that I liked. It was more underground music. And what was happening in the charts didn't thrill me as much. But this song, when it came on the radio, this song in the charts was like something just so fresh, that just out of this world, that and so good that it immediately like caught me and I fell in love with it.
0: Robert Forster, best of luck with Songwriters on the Run, your debut novel. Thank you for being part of Musical Milestones, and let's take it out with a kick. This is Prince and Kiss.

0: kiss.
1: You can learn a lot about someone through their music choices. Robert Forster from the Go-Betweens featuring at this weekend's Byron Bay Writers Festival alongside some huge names, Jane Caro, Bob Carr, Trent Dalton, Deborah Oswald, Tasma Walton, to name just a few. So we wish him the very best with his debut novel, Songwriters on the Run, which is based on a song of his of the same name. And you're most welcome, Jen from Broadbeach. It's just loving that segment. Yeah, it's such a great segment. I learned so much about people just by using music as a way to communicate. Robert Urbaniak from the Bureau of Meteorology, a perfect, picture-perfect start to the weekend. What's the latest on what we're in for?
2: Ah, so we're in the weekend already, are we?
1: At about 11:05, my weekend's... No, I'm just kidding. Go for it, Robert. How are we looking?
2: I mean, I wish we were in the weekend, but, yeah, no, it's beautiful around the Gold Coast right now. About 20 to 21 degrees along the coast, and inland out at Conungra, Bow Desert, about 20 degrees. And it will still warm up by a few degrees, so... sorts of temperatures you're looking at today, once things properly get warmed up, well, it depends if it's on the coast or inland. So for the coast, you're looking at temperatures of about 23 once it gets warmed up, and inland about 24. So really nice day today, but sorry to be the bringer of some bad news, but tomorrow things will get a little bit showerier. So... you can expect about 1 to 5 millimetres of rainfall about the coast tomorrow and Sunday. Now, that'll be patchy, so it'll rain for a bit, then it'll clear up and it'll rain again. And so it'll be sort of that annoying in-between type weather. But, yeah, I mean, that's the story. There's not much we can do about it. The rain will be more in the afternoon and evening, so I suppose I'd more want to be out and about in the morning if I had a choice, but... Having said that, as I said, it'll be on and off. And so long as you pack a brolly, you'll be fine. And there's even a chance you won't need the brolly.
1: No.
2: So, yeah, not torrential rain we're talking about.
1: Anything's possible. Thank you very much, Robert Urbaniak.
2: No worries.
1: Just pack a poncho or an umbrella if you are heading out on the weekend to check out the air show, which got underway about an hour ago. Conversations coming up with Sarah Konofsky. Her guest is Josie Scott. She and her brother formed the heavy metal band Mark of Cain in Adelaide back in the 80s. The band became cult favourites, not only here, but overseas. Then early this year, at the age of 63, she posted a message to fans on the band's website. She was coming as a trans woman. Her story with Sarah at 11:05, right here on ABC Gold Coast.

0: Boy and Bear wrapping up your morning show for the week. On behalf of the show, myself and Chloe Maxwell, thank you so much for your company, being involved with the show and your beautiful comments about Robert Forster this morning. I'll catch you on Monday. Enjoy your weekend. It's news time.
1: Morning, ABC News with Sue Fitzpatrick. Queensland's Premier has called for bipartisan support as he considers whether to introduce laws that would jail those charged with serious domestic violence offences who breach bail. Here's state political reporter Laura Lavelle.
2: Four women have been killed in Queensland in less than 2 months, allegedly at the hands of their partners. Today, Queensland's Premier admitted there was a crisis of violence against women in the state. The government's been considering expanding proposed breach bail go-to-jail laws for youth to include adults, and there's been a push to ensure that includes mandatory jail for high-risk alleged domestic violence offenders who breach bail. David Crisafulli says he wants support from those opposite.
3: There's a pretty big question, and that is, can we have bipartisan support on this to drive the change that's needed?
2: With a majority in Parliament and no upper house, the government doesn't need support to pass the laws.
1: Queensland Rail says there'll be additional train services running across southeast Queensland from Monday as it works to clear a maintenance backlog. The rail operator says union-protected industrial action has caused services to be halted, but works to maintain the fleet have progressed, allowing them to come back online. QR's Nev Conway says 135 extra services will be running during peak periods.
4: So that will bring some relief for our customers who have had their journey and normal travel habits disrupted by union-protected industrial action. And we have been able to clear some of the backlog of maintenance of the trains that are awaiting scheduled and routine maintenance.
1: Officers have been praised for performing an emergency childbirth at a police station in Logan, south of Brisbane. A heavily pregnant woman was on the way to Logan Hospital earlier this week when she and her partner realised they wouldn't make it, pulling into the driveway of Browns Plains Police Station, where a constable helped them deliver the child. Officer in charge of the Browns Plains Police Station, Acting Senior Sergeant Kushla Rowati, says the family are safe and happy.
5: We're used to challenges like that and attending emergency situations, and all I can commend is Senior Constable Ziviani acted so professionally and calm in that situation. Obviously contacted the QAS and was guided through that situation by them.
1: Police have charged a man in Gladstone in central Queensland with a string of offences, including dangerous driving and stealing. Ellie Wilcox reports.
6: Police allege a 32-year-old man tried to steal an ATM at a Kincora business in the early hours of Wednesday last week before leaving in a gold sedan. An hour later, the same vehicle was allegedly involved in a fuel drive-off at a service station. Police say the vehicle drove through the front sliding doors and lobby of a sporting venue in Barney Point 2 days later. The car was then found on fire and extinguished. The man has been charged with 17 offences over the incidents. He's been remanded in custody and will reappear in the Gladstone Magistrates Court next month.
1: Overseas, vote counting is underway in a British by-election where Nigel Farage is facing independents, minority parties and political comedians. Here's Europe correspondent Elias Clure.
7: The English seaside town of Clacton-on-Sea has been the centre of the British political universe for the past few weeks, and that's because its incumbent MP, Nigel Farage, one of the most prominent right-wing populists in the Anglosphere, is contesting a by-election here. And that's because he resigned from Parliament last month following an investigation into millions of dollars of donations he received before he was elected but didn't declare. Now, many have described this as a political risk that hasn't paid off, and that's because the major parties here aren't running candidates. Instead, novelty candidates have emerged as Mr. Farage's main challengers.
1: In sport now, teenage Australian golfer Jessica Bang has died in Thailand after suffering a brain hemorrhage. News Corp reports that the 18-year-old was rushed to hospital in Bangkok after collapsing. Bang was in Thailand preparing to play in the international qualifying tournament for the Korean Women's Professional Tour. Queensland's weather partly cloudy with isolated showers about Cape York and the tropical coast, mostly sunny elsewhere. Cairns 27, Mackay 23, Bundaberg 25, Mount Isa 28. In the southeast, mostly sunny afternoon with light winds. Brisbane and Ipswich 24, Logan 23, the Gold Coast 23, the Sunshine Coast 22, and Toowoomba 19.
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17: Back in 1984 in Adelaide, two siblings formed a band called The Mark of Cain. They wanted to make music that was heavy and intense, with lyrics about war and death and being misunderstood. Over the decades since, The Mark of Cain have gained plenty of international fans and a cult following at home. Earlier this year, one of the band's two founders, Josie Scott, announced on the band website that she was a trans woman. At 63, Josie wrote that she had finally decided to embrace rather than endure who she is. Josie Scott is my guest on Conversations today. Hi, Josie.
18: Hi, Sarah. How are you going?
17: You grew up in Adelaide. Tell me about your family as a kid. Who lived at home with you?
18: It was four of us, myself, my brother. My brother's 2 years younger. Mum and dad, the normal 60s into 70s family. Dad worked. He was a engineer, mechanical engineer, and Mum was just a stay-at-home, you know, mother.
17: Who was in charge of discipline at your place?
18: That's Mum, yeah. She was, there was sometimes wait till your father gets home, but generally it was Mum, yeah. And so she was the main disciplinarian. I've had a few wooden spoons broken. That's not okay anymore, but that was normal.
17: What kind of background had she come from?
18: Well, Mum was pretty interesting from point of view is that she had two brothers and a sister, and both Mum and her sister ended up in an orphanage when they were about 8 and 10 because Mum's mother died of cancer quite young, 34. And so it was a big change for Mum. Had been in sort of a family setup. Her father wasn't in a state to really look after them. He was an ex-serviceman, World War One, probably suffering what we would call PTSD these days, self-medicating, as we say. And she went into an orphanage, which was, I think, very much part of what made her. She felt very much like, you know, pull yourself up on your bootstraps, very, very solid feel that we're in charge of our own destiny, I suppose.
17: You mentioned that your dad was an engineer, but what was his big passion at home?
18: Dad built boats. So we had many yachts actually built in the front yard.
17: In the front yard, yeah. That's significant, yeah. Real estate.
18: Yes, you know, on the driveway and, hammering at all times at night. I'm sure the neighbours loved him. In fact, we didn't always have such great times with the neighbours. Dad built three yachts in his lifetime and, racing yachts. And he raced pretty well much every weekend. And if it wasn't, then it was in mid-season. Then they were down there, it's on the slips, and they're cleaning it and getting it ready for the next season.
17: Would you go out with him on the boats, the family?
18: Yeah, we used to go on trips to Port Vincent for Easter, Kangaroo Island. Of course, we could never just sail there. It was always a race, no matter what, even if it wasn't a race. And, you know, the boat would be at this sort of like 60-degree angle and you're trying to sleep and then you get, you know, you're about 12 years old and you get ready to tack, which is when the boat's turning around. I still don't know how Kim or I weren't washed overboard in those days.
17: Were you on a harness or what was the safety setup?
18: Harness? What's a harness? No, there was nothing like that. This is back in the 70s. We'd be out there hanging on to the pulpit. Anyway, we made it.
17: Did you enjoy sailing as a kid?
18: That's a great question. I sort of found it a bit terrifying because it was in a measurable sort of ocean, the fathoms below you. You know, Dad knew what he was doing. I wasn't so sure of that, though, you know. He was an incredible yachtsman and navigator. But I can remember I'd always be thinking, what if we hit something? What if we run aground? Or, you know, it's just vast. And particularly when you're sailing at night and you can't see anything.

0: thing around you. Later on, I realised there is a beauty to that, and it sort of does make you feel a bit inconsequential.
1: Were there other things as a kid, Josie, that you remember being scared of? Was that something you felt a lot?
0: Yeah, I was. I remember learning that Strategic Air Command was flying around 24 hours a day loaded with nuclear bombs when I was about 10, and that scared the shit out of me.
1: Oh, that's much bigger than a monster under the bed. That's very specific.
0: Oh, yeah. I can remember just going, really? And just being aware of a lot of things like that. And, you know, if I heard thunder at night sometimes, I'd think, oh, this is the beginning. It's the beginning of the end.
1: So you thought World War was in the
0: sometimes
1: offing?
0: Yeah, well, it was pretty full on. The Vietnam War was ongoing, and I remember that. I can remember seeing that on TV and thinking that I can remember counting the years of how long it was going to be before I was eligible for draft, because of course they had the lottery that they would show on TV, like drawing people's names out and depending on your birthday whether you went or not.
1: So is this where your interest in warfare and stories of soldiers kind of came here?
0: Yeah, I think so, because the Vietnam War really was ongoing, and of course, you know, there's people in Adelaide, you know, you'd read stories about people who were killed, and I in some ways just found it really helpful to read about something that scared me. Or it was also something I really loved reading stories though about people, sort of oral histories of what people endured. So, you know, for instance, what it was like to be, you know, on a patrol somewhere, whether it was, well, Vietnam, also read World War I diaries, World War II, just, you know, same as even people who survived plane crashes in the jungle, those sorts of things. I love those stories about endurance and how people got through it.
1: You know, as you're describing it, this is a really pretty macho world that you're in, certainly in your imagination and maybe, you know, in terms of your family with your brother and your dad. Did you get to spend much time with girls growing up?
0: Yeah, when I was younger, there was a girl next door who would take me, you know, to town to get toys and stuff like that. And I remember being quite enamoured by Wendy, as her name was. And I can remember, in some ways, like being 5 or 6, I hadn't quite formulated what it was to grow up. And I think from my point of view, I wanted to be her when I grew up because, you know, like she had heels on and she could touch the telephone wires with the end of her nails. I didn't really feel particularly connected at all to guys. And I think that became even more prevalent for me as I went, you know, got to school and, you know, you just start seeing differences. And
1: As a little kid then, or, you know, that kid at 8 or 9, Josie, did you ever let yourself imagine another version of you where you were like Wendy next door?
0: Yeah, I mean, I could remember, I think we'd been swimming or something and I came back and I think I had my towel on my head and I remember seeing my shadow and I just looked like a girl. And it was, I always remember that as a very impressive moment where I was like, that's me there. That shadow is me. And I can remember always thinking I'd love to recapture that moment.
1: What about clothing? I mean, is that something that you let yourself play around with as a kid?
0: If we were playing hide and seek in the next door neighbour's place and we were in, like, you could hide in cupboards, I might have tried on a dress, but no one would have known. And I really didn't, though. I was really pretty severely disciplined from my own point of view of, like, not reaching out that way. And I did that for many, many years. Just, you know, I'd look but not touch.
1: That discipline, that internal discipline, how were you referring in your own mind to some of those feelings you were having at that age? How were you conceptualising it or labelling it?
0: I remember I'd be on a bus or something when I was like 11 or 12, going to school and back, and quite often I thought that other people could see through it and were looking at me and thinking, oh, my God, she's not fooling anyone. She's trying so hard to be a boy and just failing. And that's quite often how I used to see it in my own mind. I think later on when I grew older, I just called it the curse or that thing. I wouldn't reference it directly. I was just reflecting too on clothing there. I think there were some times when I was like 11 or 12 or whatever, and Mum was at work where I would definitely try on her shoes and sometimes dresses and stuff when I was home alone. I had this sort of like, idea of quite often wishing someone could, like my own self could come from the future and come back and tell me it's okay, it's going to be all right. And I'm like, who are you? Well, I'm you, but in the future. That's what I really wanted.
1: I mean, when you're describing it, like there's laughter in your voice, Josie, but at the time, was it something that was scary? Like the thought, oh, what if I'm found? Or was it?
0: Yeah, I think even back that time, the more I sort of look into it, I remember trying makeup and trying lipstick and then trying to wipe it off and realising I didn't wipe it off well enough with the flannel and it's being, left there. And I'm like, oh, my God, she's going to wonder, you know, why the hell is that there? Because I forgot all about it. But nothing was said, and I don't think Mum ever thought that, you know, any of her, you know, dresses were being moved around or anything like that. I was very, very careful.
1: Well, I mean, this is back in the late 60s, the 70s.
0: 70s, yeah.
1: Were there any trans people in the public eye that you were aware of at all at that point?
0: Only, you know, the real sensationalist stuff that was... There was a big to-do about the Bond girl. And, again, it was always people outing them. And I remember that was just around at the time when I was about 10. I can remember arguing with people when I was about 10 or 11 outside the lockers at school where people were saying, well, you know, that's a guy, you know. And I'm going, well, no, if the person looks female and acts female and that's a girl, she's a girl.
1: You saw a 60 Minutes episode with your parents.
0: Yeah.
1: Tell me about that.
0: Yeah, it was basically about a boy called Michael who'd become Michelle and her meeting her school friends for the first time, and they'd followed, you know, the idea of what, you know, she was going through. And I remember watching it and I was like, okay, you know, and I could then understand, you know, there's hormone replacement, the sort of things that people go through. And it was actually presenting it in quite a good way, but then I remember my mum going, oh, my God, if one of you boys were like that, I wouldn't be able to deal with it. And I can remember thinking, okay, well, I'm not going to be having a conversation. Because about 13, I did want to tell someone in my family. I wanted to tell my mum.
1: Did you ever raise it with her at that age?
0: No. All kept to myself.
1: On Conversations, my guest today is Josie Scott. You went to an all-boys school. What was it like going through adolescence in that environment?
0: It was horrible. I hated it. It was just, you know, I hated the smells of everybody, the horrid smell in the classroom after recess and lunch. I sound very sensitive, don't I? But it was just, I don't know, I just couldn't.
1: Didn't fit there?
0: I didn't fit. No, yeah, I didn't fit. I just couldn't connect. It was really hard for me to connect.
1: Straight from school you went into engineering at university. How did you choose that to study?
0: Why? It's really weird. I always felt that I had to be an engineer because my dad was an engineer, and it's so weird looking back on it now from where I am now. And the reason I chose electronic was because I'd built a few electronics gizmos for guitars, you know, like distortion pedal, and I think I did an LED light chaser or something like that. I was one of those nerdy kids who had an electronic kit. And I thought, you know, that might be pretty cool.
1: Was music somewhere that you would escape to as a kid, as a teenager?
0: Yeah, it was. It was when I met my friend. He had the most incredible record collection for a 13-year-old that touched on every, like, major main group that you should know about from the 50s through the 60s and the 70s. And up to that time, I'd been listening to, like, bands like, you know, the first album, AC/DC, or Skyhook's first two albums. And then he introduced me to this music from England, and it was this punk rock. And I'd seen a little bit about punk rock on, you know, ABC shows on TV, but I hadn't heard it. And when I heard the Sex Pistols, Nevermind the Bollocks, and then the Buzzcocks, I was just that was it for me. I loved it. It just spoke to me. And it was also a little bit angry.
1: It was a little bit angry. Punk, famously, a little bit angry.
0: Yeah, a little bit angry. And I got that.
1: When did you start playing guitar? How early was that?
0: I reckon I was about 14. I'd played cello when I was younger. I'd been in the orchestra, but I sort of hated that. But I had a friend who played guitar, and I used to sort of noodle around on his guitar trying to learn stuff when I'd be at his place. And I thought, yeah, I want to learn this. And because of the music that I was listening to, and I thought, and punk rock really stripped it back to like its basic elements, like three chords. You know, you didn't have to be Jimmy Page or, you know, some sort of amazing musician. It was really showing that you could do this grassroots, you know, and very adolescent. And I just wanted part of that. And so about 14, 15, yeah, started learning guitar, did about a year of lessons. Then I met some guys at work. I used to do casual work at Coles. I met some guys there who were in some of the earlier punk bands in Adelaide. And then I started messing around playing guitar with a friend who played drums. And then, yeah, bit by bit got better.
1: When did you start playing with your brother, and did that immediately feel like a good fit?
0: Yeah, I reckon that was probably about 79 or something like that, because I can remember really thinking, if I'm going to play guitar, I need a bass player and I need someone. It was like cajoled him into it. So we went to like a pawn shop and we got this bass. I still remember it was called Stag Bass, and it was like a Fender copy. And yeah, it was just really good to like, I'd work out bass lines and then give it to Kim so he could play that and then I could play guitar over it. And yeah, it was a good fit.
1: It's helpful having a younger brother that you can boss around in these circumstances. So you formed a Mark of Cain in 1984. How did you come up with the name?
0: Yeah, I was in my final year of university, and I had always been interested in reading a lot of books, like all the Jean-Paul Sartres and Albert Camus, but also Hermann Hesse, and because I was always looking for almost like a way to, part of my life was trying to find a way to deal with what I was dealing with, and I was always looking for sort of almost like a stoicism, this idea of like just accept it and move on and drive on and just get to the end. And through that, I'd read a book called Demian by Hermann Hesse, and it was about a guy who was trying really hard to fit in, and he meets this mysterious guy, Max Demian, who says, you don't fit in and you have the mark of Cain, which is just that thing about you that's not a physical mark, it's internal. You're different from everyone else. Don't try to fit in. You know, you're not going to be one of the guys who sits around the piano singing victorious songs because you're rugby. You're not that person. And yeah, he goes on and finds his own way on who he is. And I love the idea, the mark of Cain. And it was such an interesting reinterpretation of the biblical idea of it being a mark to stop other people murdering Cain because he'd murdered his brother. Interesting with the brother thing, right?
1: And it seems like just a perfect name for a heavy metal band. I think it ticks every box, Mark of Cain.
0: And like, I'm surprised no one else had taken it.
1: And when you started writing song lyrics, Josie, like, was that a place, you know, you'd written in a journal, but there was also all these secrets that you were keeping? How did you do that balance in lyrics between writing what felt truthful and also protecting yourself still?
0: I think part of that was understanding, like, always being interested in lyrics, and particularly when I was getting, like, reading the lyrics to, say, Cure songs, and in particular Joy Division songs, there were a lot of things that you could read and you could take it a number of ways. And I think that's one of the things that is interesting with songwriting, that different things will mean something to different people. So I felt that I could write, you know, I'd always written some poetry. I loved Wilfred Owen, World War One poets. And I would just write down how I was feeling without actually completely naming what was causing that feeling.
1: So those themes of being an outsider, of feeling alienated.
0: And that was what, like, when I wrote Battlesick, that was really about the idea of just being, I was always so tired of this constant battle, this, which at that time I really hadn't named as gender dysphoria to myself. But I just knew that it was this constant grind I was always very feeling a bit depressed and melancholy. I didn't feel connected. I felt like I was treading water. I'm just going to tread water until this life passes me by and I can die with this secret, and maybe people can read later in journals and go, oh, my God, you know.
1: What about performing in front of other people, like when the band started playing and you're on stage? How did that feel for you?
0: Oh, that was good. It was scary at first. I mean, when I first started playing, I was basically in another band and just played guitar. But then, you know, you're doing backup vocals and then later on sing one song for yourself. So, you know, it's sort of like this incremental thing where you get used to it. With The Mark of Cain, we had a vocalist and for about a year, and then it wasn't working because I think I was writing all the lyrics and he was having to sing it, and I was feeling like that's not being delivered the way it should be. So when he left, I took over, and then immediately it just felt really comfortable that I was playing guitar and singing. I could express things the way I wanted it, and it felt more authentic because someone's not saying my words, I'm saying my words.
1: You were also, you know, studying and then starting to work as an engineer. Did you dream of quitting engineering and, making it as a rock star full-time?
0: Yeah, many times. I can remember even at university sitting in lectures and staring out at the hills and just in my own little dream and then suddenly having to snap back to some physics formula or whatever. There was times when I was like, yeah, we should just make this full-time. But it was very, very difficult if you're doing, like, independent music. Unless you're running top 40, this is a very difficult thing to do. So, and I never, ever really saw myself as, like, doing the, you know, living on the dole and being in the share house and just doing music, because I knew that was a dead end in the end because very few bands make it.
1: With the feelings, you know, that you now name as gender dysphoria and this sort of different worlds of music and your professional life as an engineer, there's a lot that was being kept sort of in different compartments, I guess, in your 20s.
0: Oh, yeah.
1: And that wasn't all of it. What do you remember about the first time that you used heroin?
0: That it just made me feel great. It plugged up all the, I'd say it polyfilled all the cracks, and everything was wonderful. I wasn't someone who used it as a way to get out of reality. It was very, you know, I say very functional use that I found that it was a, what I'm told is people tend to use it for two reasons. It's either they haven't had a lot of love in their life and it provides that, or it basically is for pain management. And I guess from that point of view, it was pain management. And it stopped me from feeling the way I was feeling. And it really, really gave me the ability then to just concentrate on other things without this gender incongruence that was just always there and bugging me. But it wasn't something that was like suddenly, you know, a thing I was doing all the time. Initially, you know, we'd go to the gym on a Friday night, and we'd go out, we'd go rock climbing on a Saturday morning and go sailing on a Saturday afternoon. This was one of my friends. And then that night, you know, we recreationally used drugs, and that was one of them. And, you know, did that for probably a year or two. And then at some point, then it becomes a little bit more than that. You know, it could get very messy, and it starts to become, at a certain point, it starts to become, that becomes the thing that's bugging you when you're going to score, because if you don't, you're going to feel very sick and then you can't function.
1: I wonder if even, I don't know, there was a kind of a relief in that, that the thing that was bugging you, the thing that seemed like the problem in your life was heroin rather than gender dysphoria.
0: Absolutely. Yeah, absolutely, because it wiped that away. And if I had to just deal with this other thing, then that wasn't so bad. You know, I worked, I had a good income, I generally was able to make it paycheck to paycheck. It wasn't struggling. And, you know, I had discipline around it, so it's not getting out of control, you know. And there'd be times, though, then when I would detox as well.
1: And what was that like?
0: It was usually horrible. I'd, like, go down, book into a place down south and just do it hard for 5 or 6 days, and then after that you're fine. You know, because it's basically like a full-on flu, but the difference with it is you know that just one small bit of opiate will fix that. So, you know, if you've got aching bones, you might be vomiting green bile. Sounds great, doesn't it? It's like the scene out of The Exorcist. You know, your knees feel like they're glass. Everything's aching. It's just a horrible feeling. And then you know that just one small amount opiate will fix that. And that's why it's very hard sometimes to push through that. But yeah, I'd do that, and then I'd have 3 or 4 months of just being, you know, normal, but probably then leaning a little bit more heavily into alcohol. You hit that a little bit harder.
1: You spent some time working in Israel, and when you came back to Australia, you know, Mark of Cain were back together recording, performing. What did your brother, what did Kim know about your drug use?
0: He didn't know anything at that point. It was when I think I came back, and when I was in Israel as well, that was just a plethora of things you could get there as well. But I actually was, I was clean when I came back, and I was very fit and healthy. Actually, I'd been in the gym and was working out. But when I came back, of course, I fell in with friends and whatnot that were doing it. And so I think it was one time we were on tour, and I was just like, I'm going to have to score, otherwise I'm just going to be rat shit for playing. And that was when Kim was like, okay, this is getting to be a problem. When it comes to this, that's a problem. And then he also then, yeah, had a quiet chat with Mum and Dad, so they were there. And so, you know, we sort of all met and talked. And
1: how were your Mum and Dad with this?
0: Yeah, that was the first time I'd seen Dad really upset. And, you know, I made him cry, actually. And, you know, Mum was really upset because it's a really huge thing for most people. That's because of the stigma that's around it. But, you know, from that, I was trying to stay clean. And then I finally said to myself, if you slip up again, you're going to go on methadone. And I had a lot of friends who said, don't go on it, it's a worse drug, blah, blah, blah. But I was like, no, I'm done. And so in about 95, I just said, right, I think I'd slipped up again. I went and went on the program. And that was, yeah, that really was the way to recovery. So once I was doing that, and then also therapy, working through things, and I think, and part of it was me starting to accept who I was from a gender point of view. Still hadn't talked about it with anyone, but I was starting to be able to own it as part of me, but it was going to be something that I never acted upon.
1: On Conversations, my guest is Josie Scott, co-founder of the Adelaide heavy metal band Mark of Cain. And there is plenty more to her story after the news headlines. On ABC Radio, it's 28 minutes to midday. Sue Fitzpatrick with ABC News. Queensland's health minister says ambulance ramping has dropped to its lowest level since December 2020. New figures released by the state government show the number of patients forced to wait longer than 30 minutes before seeing an ED doctor are now at 35.5%. The Prime Minister says gambling inducements need to be wound back as part of the government's reforms to gambling advertising laws. The legislation has been criticised for not going far enough to deal with inducements offered by betting companies. Overseas, US President Donald Trump's son-in-law, Jared Kushner, will travel to the Middle East for renewed talks on Gaza. Israel has rejected Mr. Trump's 15-point peace plan. And the NRL has made a formal multi-million dollar investment offer to Britain's Super League. It's understood the deal would see the Australian League eventually take a 50% stake in its UK counterpart. This is ABC News.

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1: On Conversations, my guest is Josie Scott, who formed the heavy metal band Mark of Cain in Adelaide with their brother Kim back in 1984. And alongside the band, Josie has built a career as an electrical engineer. Earlier this year, Josie came out publicly as a trans woman at the age of 63. Josie, you were describing kicking heroin, which involved you doing a lot of therapy, talk therapy, hypnotherapy, all these feelings around gender. Did it come up with any of your therapists?
2: One time with a therapist, and I sort of felt that I really wanted to say it, and I did. But he was a little older, and I could see he was just confused, and I immediately was like, I really regret saying it. And then we went and did the hypnotherapy session, but then he kept on going, oh, we need to go back and we need to talk about this. And I'm virtually going, I don't know what you're talking about. What? And, you know, the gender thing, I'm like, oh, yeah, no, we don't need to talk about it.
1: You're and like a little turtle had put your head out of the shell, half an inch, coming right back.
2: I was like, nope, yeah. But that was interesting because it was the first time I'd said it to someone.
1: Mm.
2: And there was something about that that was, in a way, maybe that was a first step. I'm like, okay, well, you know, somebody knows and I can just continue on.
1: And this stage, I guess now you're in your 30s. Mm. How was the conversation around trans people changing? Was that something that you were really attentive to about the changes there?
2: The change was the internet. Mm. That was the change. So what is it, 92, 93? You start getting the internet. You know, I'm an electronic engineer, so, of course, I've got a very, very slow modem. We're starting to get into that realm. You know, we've got Netscape and we've got web browsers. So I started to see that there were people who talked about their experience and had journals online. And I remember in the 90s reading a lot of those, and there was a website called Susan's Place, which seen a lot of trans women there talking about their experience. And yeah, I would just, I'd read a lot about it. And of course, through that, you also have the ability to look at white papers on gender and understand it better. And it was interesting just reading about it. And one thing that was really coming through to me as I read about it is everybody said it just doesn't go away. And it gets worse as you get older. I'd always hoped that as I got older, it would sort of disappear.
1: Mm.
2: And one thing that kept on coming through was, this doesn't go away. Sooner or later, you're going to have to deal with it. And I remember that feeling of this foreboding that I don't want to have to deal with it. I don't want to have to be a trans person, you know, because there was all that shame about it.
1: You were in a relationship at the time and became a parent.
2: Yeah.
1: I mean, did that intensify these feelings or push them away? How did that role, that identity shift how you were?
2: Every relationship I had was, in a way, would start out really well at sort of living vicariously through femininity, through my partners. It was really good knowing that we were going to have a child. It was wonderful. And there was a lot to do and a lot to be concerned about. And again, it just keeps you busy. One of the things I used to do is always try to keep myself busy, whether it was the band. You know, I used to be in bands. I used to rehearse 3 or 4 times a week at one point, and then play on weekends. Keep busy, keep busy. Online gaming, keep busy. Don't think, keep going. If you think, you're going to have time to think about stuff and you don't want to think about it. But it was wonderful, yeah. We had our child, my son, who's nearly 21.
1: You and your partner at the time separated, and you started living alone.
2: Yeah.
1: What did that give you the freedom to do?
2: Yeah, that was good. I'd actually left work at the time. I think it had been a bit of a full-on time. I think I was, gender dysphoria was definitely, you know, kicking my butt. We also had a miscarriage, and I think that I probably didn't deal with that particularly well. I think in hindsight, that was a tipping point as well. It was just on top of everything. I was feeling very, very depressed. And I ended up leaving work and I moved down south. And it was really nice because it was near the beach and I didn't have to do anything. And I was just going to take 12 to 18 months off. And in hindsight, I wonder if I actually had a nervous breakdown. But I was very sensitive at the time. I would almost cry at anything. I was a little fragile. But I also enjoyed the time. And during it, I became aware that, like, I can look into a few things and, you know, Amazon, that sort of stuff. I was like, I'm going to order a wig. I'm going to order this and that. And so I was able to indulge a little bit more in, you know, at that stage what would look like, I guess, cross-dressing, but it was just in being able to indulge that and actually for once let myself feel what would this look like. Mm.
1: Were you thinking of yourself as a trans woman by this point, Josie? Like, would that identity come to the fore?
2: My thing was I knew I was trans, and I knew I was trans probably from the time I was about 14, 15, mm-hmm. once I understood it all. But it was that thing where, you know, even 15 or 16, I'd wake up in the middle of the night, that, you know, what I call the 2 a.m. wake up, when everything's visible and you can really analyse things, and being so, I'd be like, oh, my God, I'm trans. I'm one of those people, and feeling not happy about it because of all the issues that go with it. And I was trying to reconcile what does that mean. So internally I acknowledged it, but I would never say it out loud. I don't think I ever wrote it down, but I did talk about it with my partner. Just I was alone for a little while down south, then I met a woman I had like a 10-year relationship with, but I did mention it to her at one point. I was like, finally we were out somewhere and I said, look, honestly, I'm pretty sure I'm trans. And she sort of quipped and said, oh, well, you know, we might be two old women grown old together. And I remember thinking, oh, my God, she took that well. But as it was, she didn't want that, but, yeah.
1: But you were putting out these little feelers.
2: I was putting out these little feelers, yeah.
1: And then so what...
2: But I would never say it out loud. I don't think I ever wrote it down, but I did talk about it with my partner. Just I was alone for a little while down south. Then I met a woman I had like a 10-year relationship with, but I did mention it to her at one point. I was like, finally we were out somewhere and I said, look, honestly, I'm pretty sure I'm trans. And she sort of quipped and said, oh, well, you know, we might be two old women grown old together. And I remember thinking, oh, my God, she took that well. But as it was, it... No,

0: changed as you were approaching 60?
1: I used to have these every decade, these reviews, particularly from probably 28, 29 onwards, where I'd be like, I'd say, right, if blah, blah, blah doesn't happen by this, I'm going to transition. And I think that was probably more about the band. And then the band went really well. Okay, so that's fine. I don't need to do that. You know, later on in my 30s, I'm probably thinking about, you know, having a child and having a house and, oh, that happened. I don't need to do that. And even as I got to 48, 49, things were good, like band-wise. We were, you know, recording like our fifth album or something like that. It was good. When I got to 58, and it was February 2020, and I had COVID, and at the time, you know, this is really early on, there's been, you know, people dying. I remember thinking, if this kills you, if you end up on a ventilator, are you going to be happy with dying? Are you going to be okay with that? And it was just resounding, even before, you know, I'd even almost finished that thought. It was a big resounding no. No. No, because you've never been authentic. You have never been authentic. And I think, you know, it was almost like you've been a coward. There's all these people out there that do this and you're just here. You don't tell anyone. It's probably part of the reason you don't connect well with other people, because you're always keeping a part of, an essential part of yourself back. And I remember thinking, right, I'm going to do something about this. I'm going to go do some therapy. I'm going to go see a psychologist. I want to talk to them about it. Like, I'm pretty sure I'm trans, but I want to hear it from someone else, like what they think. And as I worked through therapy and I saw a couple of therapists, because the first therapist, he said, you'll know whether you are or not. But he said, as far as like from a therapeutic point of view, you're ticking all the boxes of being trans. And it was interesting talking to him, because he was a gay man who'd come out late in life, and there was a lot of parallels between his story, and I could really relate to him about, and he could relate to me about that idea of coming out later and the difficulties. Then I thought, I want to talk to a trans woman. So I got therapy with a trans woman, and meeting her was really interesting, because it was like meeting myself. She had transitioned at 58. She was an astrophysicist. So it's sort of in that, you know, that STEM sort of side of things that you seem to find in some trans women. And very, very similar story. And it was just really great working through everything with her, understanding a little bit more about it. I don't know. I don't know if I was looking for being convinced, but I really wanted to make sure that I was trans, that this wasn't some weird cross-dressing fetish, or, you know, which it's valid and people do that, but I needed to understand what this was, and yeah, worked through it all, and was fairly, well, self-evident to me, but also through that I was trans. And so I then found in 2022 that the informed consent model had been approved in South Australia. I went to my doctor, printed it all out, said, look, hi, so here's another person I'm coming out to, which is, that was hard, and saying, you know, basically trans, I want to pursue transition, here's the informed consent model. And he was like, oh, I'm not comfortable in that, I want you to go see an endocrinologist. So that was fine. I was really happy walking out with the referral and then getting to see her, but that was going to be another 10 months. And so again, that was why the DIY HRT was appealing. And so I didn't have a lot, but I just had a little bit just to keep on going. And, you know, I was aware that, you know, my skin was softening, and you just, you know, see these little changes, and it was quite affirming. And then when in January 2023 I saw my endocrinologist, and she was awesome. She just said, yep, let's get blood tests done, deal with this, start monitoring. So I went on an official low-dose hormone replacement therapy, and I think then being on correct doses and that, I always say it's like the world went from black and white to colour. All the greens were more green. The sky was bluer. The world seemed better. You know, it's probably very much a placebo effect, but at the same time, I felt this immense relief

0: and freeing. And I thought, look, you know, you're on your way. And at that time I'd said, look, I'm going to do this on what's called low dose. I just want to see how I feel and just check that this is right for me. And so, and at that point, you know, I'm still representing as my male self, you know, male moding. And I'm basically 6 months, 7 months down the track. I'm like, okay, let's do this. And so went on to, you know, the dose of HRT that gets levels of estrogen and testosterone to levels for most like cis women.
1: On Conversations, my guest is Josie Scott. Josie is the lead singer of The Mark of Cain, the heavy metal band they founded with their brother in Adelaide back in the 1980s. So you've been on this, you were on this fairly private internal journey.
0: Yeah.
1: When were you ready, or what made you feel ready to tell your brother, Kim?
0: That was working with a therapist because I was so frightened of judgment. And working through our own internalized transphobia, I, at a certain point, was like, right, it's the weekend. I think it was a long weekend. I'm going to go see my brother and I'm going to do this. And I remember driving over there, like, you know, taking a deep breath before I walked through the front gate and got in there. And both Kim and his wife Megan were there. And, you know, we shot the shit for a little while, just talking about other stuff. And then I was like, all right, I've got something I need to tell you. And like, oh, well, you know, like at my age, everybody thinks you're going to tell them you're about to die. But anyway, they're like, okay, what? And I was like, I'm trans. And these are the reasons that I've known for some time. And I'm basically undertaking transition. And I intend to do it.
1: Was it a shock, you know, to Kim?
0: I don't know. You've seen, I don't know if you've seen my brother. It's not, he didn't like there was this huge one. He was just like, right, okay. And then, you know, asked a few more questions. Megan was like, oh, that's fantastic. You know, we're here to support you. And he was like, yeah, of course. You know, hugs. And, you know, we just talked about it a bit more and what it meant. And, you know, then I started talking about what my fears were for the band. I had very few fears about coming out to other people. It was the band I was worried about. Was I damaging the legacy? That was my biggest fear. And Kim in his normal way is just like, ugh, fuck them. If they don't like it, they can go fuck themselves, you know. It's like, okay, I've got this staunch ally, you know, next to me. I think Kim even said, I think he told me later, some of the people, because we were nearing Christmas, he said, yeah, I got a new sister for Christmas, you know. So he was really cool about it.
1: So when you left that day, you know, you said on the drive there you took a deep breath. Yeah, How did you feel leaving?
0: Yeah, elated. It was a huge weight off my shoulders, just knowing that my brother now knew.
1: And, yeah. I mean, I guess the thing with now living as a trans woman, you had to come out, or there was this expectation to come out to other family, workmates. How did that all play out for you?
0: So I'm really, really fortunate that my workmates, my director is actually a very good friend of mine. And I went to his house and just had a chat and sort of almost went through the same patter that I'd developed. Like, I'd practiced a bit, and with my therapist we'd talked about what sort of things we'd say. So, and I told him that this is what was happening and that I intended to return, like, this was come to work in this year, you know, come back as Josie. And so he was very supportive and he just said, yeah, look, you know, love you, blah, blah, blah, and, you know, gave me a hug. And then I then came out to another person at work who was our manager there, and she was, like, with the HR and that, she was really great. And then slowly, you know, I told my team that this was going to happen. And everybody was just like, oh, wow. And everyone was just like, go for it. And particularly the women were really like, yeah, do it, do it. It's much better being a woman. There'd be so many dudes out there that just winced at that. But, just support all-round support.
1: Your dad had passed away by this point, Josie, What about your mum? How did that...
0: Yeah, so we left mum till pretty well last. Funnily enough, I go to the same hairdresser as her. And quite often she'd have conversations with him, and he said one time to me, because he actually knew, because I had to go in there and say, well, I want my hair, I want to be growing my hair, I need you to cut it like this. And I had to explain to him why. And, you know, again, he was, as a gay guy, he got it. He was very supportive. And I said, I've still got to do this with mum. So, you know, I feel a bit shitty that I've told you before her, but, you know, it's important that my hair's right.
1: Hairdressers hear everything pretty early on, I think.
0: Pretty much. Mum had said something to him. Apparently, he related to me, and Mum said, oh, I sometimes think, I think he wants to be a girl. And he told me that. Mm. And I was like, okay, Mum's sensing something. So I went and around and told her. And I think Mum was a bit shocked, and because she's 92, right? But very, very together. Very together, 92. There's no hint of any dementia or anything like that. She's really switched on. She still lives on her own. She does everything. But, yeah, you know, I walked her through a few of the things and that, and in the end she just was like, okay, and, you know, as long as you're happy. And then I left. And then I think then she had the meltdown, and then she had to reach out to a few friends, and my brother had to help her through it. And just to make her understand that there's nothing really changing here, but, you know, it's a big thing in her generation. It's, like, huge. And it was interesting. I thought about my dad, and my mum did say, well, thank God your father's not here. Yeah. But I was like, I feel like I can hear in my head he's saying, it's okay, you got to do what you got to do. Because as he grew older, he became very mellow, and he was very much about life is short and you need to be happy. And that's what echoed in my head, rather than, I think if I told him 30 years ago, it would have just been, what the bloody hell do you want to be a woman for? It would have been something like that.
1: Does it feel sort of like the times have caught up with you? I mean, how do you sense that, like, that these feelings have been there your whole life, but you've seen society change? I mean,
0: yeah, society has changed, and it's really amazing where people, like the younger women at work, you know, their mid-20s, late-20s, just like, oh, yeah, you know, yeah, I went to school, it's trans people at school. It's just not a big deal, not a big deal at all. And, you know, I've had those conversations like, oh, why didn't I do this ages ago? But again, I think the argument is that I wasn't ready, and I don't know that the world was a good place back then. It might have been a very, very different outcome. I think it's, you know, whilst there's still a lot of crap going on in the US and that, and there's people, you know, who'd love to see trans people erased, but it's been around for thousands of years, you know. It's been interesting for me to embrace it and to be proud to be a trans woman, to no longer have a shame. I'm proud of it.
1: You said, Josie, that when you were telling your brother, the big fear was, but what's it going to mean for Mark of Cain? What's it going to mean for the band? So how did you decide that you were going to tell the fans of the band that this was happening?
0: So I'd written something for work to say that, you know, when I left in November and I was going to come back and I'd be Josie. So that was interesting enough, because I had to write something, email that went out to everyone in my unit, which is about 30 people. But then I also had to send a similar thing out to all the people that I worked with. These are all over, and, you know, in itself that had given me some promise that people are pretty cool, because I had a lot of people write back who just said, go for it, good on you, well done. You know, they didn't have to. They could have just read the message, but many of them responded. And you know, I work occasionally with them, with police and that, and, you know, and some of these guys, ex-Star Force, are like, yeah, good on you, mate, you know, that sort of stuff. But it gave me the feeling that it could be all right. So I'd had this thing that I wrote that I, you know, went through a million drafts. I had my partner Maggie read it. I had Kim read it. I had, you know, we're trying to, this is what I'm going to put out. And so it was February the second, I think, and I'd written it, we'd given it to our socials guy, Brett, and said, right, we're going to put this out at, I don't know what time it was, 7:30, 8 p.m. I need to find the time because we were kidding the other night that that's when Josie was born. So we were going to look at the astrological signs, no longer an Aries, now an Aquarius. But anyway, I just said, look, I am going to switch off my social media. I don't want to know. And but we published it and, yeah, Kim was monitoring it and he just said, oh, it's just been amazing. Everybody's there. We had, you know, hundreds of comments, you know, very, very quickly with people just great, great, it's fantastic. You know, you always get a couple of dickheads, but, you know, they were pretty well eviscerated by online comment. And it was just, yeah, it was beautiful, actually. The fans were just, were awesome. And no one really cared. It's just like, be who you need to be. When are you guys playing?
1: You're going to be performing as Josie with the band for the first time in a few months. How are you feeling about stepping on stage again?
0: I feel good about it. It's interesting. I've seen a few comments where people are like, oh, you know, I don't have a dress to wear. Like someone said, oh, the trans thing broke it for me, I'm not going. And someone said, yeah, I don't have a dress to wear. And it's just like, good on you, don't want you. Mm. You know, don't want you people there. Because it's acted as a filter as well. So this has been a great filter for getting rid of dickheads, right? But no, I feel really good. I always said, nothing's changing. I'm going on stage dressed as I always would be. We have our little band shirt that we wear, you know, jeans, Docs, that's it. That'll be it. And everything else is the same. We're playing some new stuff and our new stuff is awesome. And I just know this is going to be out there and powerful and it'll be fine.
1: And you'll have Kim right next to you.
0: Correct. There'll be grievous bodily harm to anyone who says anything from the front row. No, it's... He will be there, exactly. And, you know, we're there just tight as and just always supportive as, and Eli as well, our drummer, you know, because I obviously Kim knew, and at one point I had to go to band practice and go, hey, this is this. And Eli was just like, yeah, no worries, you know, cool. He was very, very supportive.
1: I think, Josie, like early on you talked about that sense of needing to endure. You know, that was part of what drew you to those stories of soldiers and this endurance and just get through it and endurance and get through and get through.
0: Yeah.
1: Has that lifted or changed that sense in you?
0: Yeah, absolutely, absolutely.
1: What's the quality of life feel like now?
0: Brilliant. I love it. I'm so happy. And I think that's one of the things that even Mum was like, she's just never seen me so happy. And a lot of people have commented on it. I'm just very happy. And I think I used to do a lot of things just to take my time. Sometimes I used to bury myself in reading those stories because it just took me somewhere else, or I'd be online playing a game that, you know, took all my hours to get through or whatever. I hardly do that now. I still read, but I'm sort of, I've been reading more like culture books, film, about film or whatnot. I haven't really felt the need to venture down that, you know, the isolated loner trying to make it, because I am feeling much more connected.
1: Oh, I've really loved meeting you and thank you so much for sharing your story on Conversations.
0: Thank you so much.
1: Josie Scott was my guest on Conversations today, and The Mark of Cain will be playing in Brisbane, Melbourne, Sydney and Adelaide in October and November this year. This story was produced by fellow Adelaide girl Jen Leake and recorded on the land of the Turrbal and Yagara peoples. Our executive producer is Nicola Harrison. I'm Sarah Kanoski. Thanks for listening.

0: ABC News, good afternoon. I'm Michael Bausch. A review has found overtired hospital staff and a bed shortage played a part in the death of a 41-year-old man in North Queensland. Bryn Wakefield reports.
1: Amenatave Tumbua walked into Mackay Base Hospital with chest pain in May last year, but no beds were available and he was discharged within hours. He died of a heart attack 3 weeks later on Whitsunday Island. An internal hospital review found doctors missed highly suspicious signs on an ECG and likely read the wrong patient's blood results before releasing him. His wife, Shay Tumbua, says it raised doubts about the hospital's standards.
2: We deserve a safe and well-run ER. In this town. Right now, I feel like it's not.
1: The Mackay Hospital and Health Service said in a statement it offered a sincere apology to the family and that it was dealing with increased demand.
0: Queensland Rail will restore more than 100 weekly peak services from Monday as it whittles down a maintenance backlog caused by union industrial action. Joshua McIntosh reports.
3: Southeast Queensland commuters have faced more than 3 months of delays and reduced timetables, with QR blaming protected union industrial action stemming from a pay dispute. The rail operator says currently there's 42 services out of action as a result. But from Monday, 135 extra weekly services will be added to the network during peak periods, with some trains being restored. Queensland Rail's Nev Conway says that's a positive step.
4: There is still progress to be made before we can get back to running a full timetable.
3: Negotiations between Queensland Rail and some unions remain ongoing, with the parties back in the Fair Work Commission.
0: Frustrated Qantas passengers have finally arrived home in Sydney after a faulty aircraft wheel left them stranded in South Africa for days. Here's national tourism reporter Christy Sexton-McGrath.
5: Flight QF64 was due to leave Johannesburg for Sydney on Monday night, but a problem with the A380's nose wheel forced two departure attempts to be abandoned. Qantas eventually sent another aircraft, with passengers arriving in Sydney last night, days later than scheduled. Passenger Harriet Moore says they tried to depart on two consecutive days.
6: The captain came on again and said, still got a warning light, an issue on the nose wheel, so we'd have to disembark.
5: The A380 remains in Johannesburg undergoing repairs. Qantas is refunding passengers for the Johannesburg to Sydney leg of their journey.
0: Thousands of Australian Defence Force personnel have arrived in regional Queensland for the Army's largest collective training operation of the year. Details from Jacob Gamble.
7: Exercise Posse Is Run is a combined arms operation, bringing over 8,000 personnel to both Shoalwater Bay north of Rockhampton and Townsville field training areas. Soldiers will practice combat skills in challenging conditions against a live simulated enemy. The Army's new Boxer Block 2 combat reconnaissance vehicle will be part of the operation. Brigadier Jennifer Harris says it's the new vehicle's biggest test to date.
8: It is twice as big, it's twice as lethal, it can go twice as fast.
7: The exercise will run for 3 weeks.
0: Australian musician and entertainer Johnny Young has died at the age of 79. He presented and produced the popular TV show Young Talent Time, which aired from 1971 to 1988. He also wrote a number of hit singles for artists, including The Real Thing for Russell Morris. Johnny Young's family says he had pancreatic cancer. To sport, updating the score on day two of the first cricket test between Australia and Bangladesh in Darwin. A short time ago, the visitors were 2 for 149 in their first innings. That's in reply to Australia's modest 198. To finance on the markets, the ASX 200 is down 64 points to 9,124. The Australian dollar is worth 70.57 US cents. Queensland's weather, isolated showers today for the North Tropical Coast and Cape York, mostly fine elsewhere. Brisbane's heading for a top of 24. Scattered showers tomorrow for eastern districts, the southeast coast, the central coast and the Cassowary coast. Generally fine though for the rest of the state. Brisbane 12 to 23. A few showers about the southeast on Sunday, Monday and Tuesday as well. On Moreton Bay, southeasterly winds 10 to 15 knots, seas below a metre. For more news, head to news.abc.net.au.
9: Hello, Hello, good afternoon. Welcome to The World Today. I'm Andy Park, coming to you from Gadigal Land in Sydney. Nice to be with you. This Friday, reports of US Navy personnel jumping ship amid poor conditions aboard grinding long deployments in the Middle East. And the small Aussie town, dependent on natural tourism, preparing for the arrival of bird flu.
10: We've been through our ups and our downs, but economically it would have a huge impact. But let's wait and see what happens, because we will step up. We are an extremely strong community here.
9: First, though, clients of auditing firm KPMG have faced a revealing second parliamentary hearing, giving their accounts of the scandal which saw their confidential board papers misused by KPMG to win audit contracts. The scandal has drawn in Australia's top corporate players, including some of Australia's biggest banks. Reporter Alison Branley has been following the hearing and joins me. Alison, just remind me, how do we get to this point?
11: KPMG is obviously one of the big four audit firms, and they've been under a lot of scrutiny after a whistleblower blew the lid basically on what's been known as information sharing within the company. So basically, when it was bidding for external audit work, it was using information it had acquired about other companies to get a commercial advantage. Now, that involved companies like real estate company Dexus, the telco Optus, and Lendlease, who've all been sort of swept up in this particular scandal. There was discussion of laptops left open at lunchtimes to allow one person to see information, other documents hidden in lockers. So there's been quite a lot of revelations already to date. And now there's a parliamentary inquiry looking at how these audit firms work, in particular the fact that they're partnerships and they don't necessarily operate with the same scrutiny that other, say, publicly listed companies might face.
9: And what's the committee heard so far today?
11: So today we've heard from some clients of KPMG. This included Westpac and the real estate company Dexus. So this was the company where a laptop was left open, where those bidding for the external audit work at Dexus were allowed to see information from its internal audit committee. We also heard from Westpac and as well from Macquarie Bank.
9: The role of those law firms investigating that whistleblower's claims has been addressed. What did this law firm Dexus say about this?
11: They were obviously at the centre of this controversy, this scandal, and they said that they were never even approached by Allens to give evidence in their investigation, which obviously has raised eyebrows among senators who wonder, well, what kind of investigation was it? And basically said to the inquiry today, well, we would have liked to have been approached. Now, at the end of his evidence, Chair Deborah O'Neill, she asked Dexus Chair Warwick Negus what he thought should change about this whole firm and consulting sector. And he really gave an insight into what has been described as this rat's nest of conflict of interest.
12: I think we've seen a range of failings in what is a very small number of service providers. The additional issue for big companies is that at any point in time, it's likely that all four firms are doing work inside a company at the same time. It's a fact for us. We have EY as our internal auditor. We have KPMG as our external auditor. We have Deloitte doing technology consulting. And we have PwC providing a whole range of tax advice. And this goes to the other question that was answered previously about the rotation of auditors. When you change your auditor, you've got to change everybody else as well.
9: That's Dexus Chair Warwick Negus. Before him, our reporter Alison Branley. Parents of teenagers who've died by suicide have given evidence to a Senate inquiry into proposed changes to social media laws today, urging Parliament to move quickly to protect children. The inquiry is looking into an amendment to the Online Safety Act, which seeks to strengthen enforcement of the federal government's social media ban for under-16s. Today's hearing has heard evidence of the harm social media can cause and the need for better compliance from companies that run those platforms. A warning, this story does contain mentions of suicide, and Bridget Fitzgerald reports.
13: There is no greater reminder of the devastating harm social media can do than to hear from the families of children who have died.
2: Our lives are measured in days, in weeks, and in months from our loss.
13: Emma Mason's 15-year-old daughter, Tilly Rosewarne, died by suicide in 2022 after she was relentlessly bullied by her peers on social media. The Bathurst lawyer had this message for the Senate inquiry today.
2: I ask you to hold all the lost children in your hearts as you make decisions that will literally save lives. Because I ask you, how many more Tillys must die?
13: The Senate inquiry is examining Labor's bill to give the eSafety Commissioner greater powers to force social media companies to comply with the under-16s social media ban. The Coalition and the Greens say the proposed changes don't go far enough. Emma Mason agreed more work is needed to protect kids online, but she urged senators to pass the amendments.
2: We know that Meta has already gone to seek protections from the United States government to say that they can't be sued. We know that their eye is not on protecting children. So the urgency is now.
13: The proposed amendment would increase penalties for social media companies that don't comply with the under-16s ban to a maximum of $99 million. Mia Bannister lost her 14-year-old son, Ollie, to suicide after he was bullied online and developed an eating disorder that she says was fuelled by algorithms. She told the inquiry she supports the proposed changes but says the penalties should be higher and she'd like to see legislation that enforces duty of care.
14: I come out of the property and construction industry in my day job where we talk about safety in design every day. It's part of our language. We mitigate risk in design. So why can't these platforms design safely?
13: The parents all gave evidence that they would support regulations around social media algorithms. That idea is part of a campaign by Chanel Contos, the founder and CEO of sexual violence prevention organisation Teach Us Consent, who also gave evidence today.
15: This would require platforms to obtain active consent before accessing users' behavioural data to serve them algorithmic curated content that we know is addictive and engineered to keep them online for longer.
13: The inquiry is also hearing evidence from representatives from Meta, Google, TikTok and Snap today. In its written submission to the inquiry, TikTok says it shut down more than 550,000 accounts belonging to teens under 16 when the social media ban took effect in December. YouTube wrote in its submission that users must have a Google account to log in to see its content. It added that it uses technology to detect whether a user might be under 16.
9: Bridget Fitzgerald there, and if you or someone you know needs help, you can contact Lifeline on 131 114 or the Kids Helpline. That's 1800 551 800. Andy Park with you. 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You can subscribe to the podcast to get all of our stories. Just search for The World Today. Let's go to Europe now, and Romania has shut down its only nuclear power plant because of the extremely low levels of water in the River Danube. The drought crisis across Europe has also seen neighbouring Hungary announce measures to try and raise levels on the Danube there to keep its nuclear power plant online. Much of Europe is continuing to suffer the consequences of dangerously hot weather, with the UK recording its highest temperature of the year. Barbara Miller here.
16: In the UK, the records keep tumbling. And not in a good way. The hottest day of the year so far has been recorded at Kew Gardens, London, a punishing 38.1 degrees Celsius. Even those able to take a dip are finding it all a bit much.
17: I think it's too hot.
18: I feel like it's been a nice change, but sometimes it is a little bit too much of how hot it is.
16: Firefighters are tackling multiple blazes in England and hospital emergency departments are swamped. Some relief, though, is in sight for the residents of Ilford in East London. The water supply is coming back on after a five-day outage.
19: Not being able to shower, not being able to even drink water. I'm having to be in a queue for hours to get water. It's been terrible.
16: Drought conditions are causing huge disruption to life and commerce across Europe. Earlier this month, Romanian authorities tried to stave off the closure of the country's only nuclear power plant, Cernavoda, as a result of the record low levels on the River Danube, by taking the unprecedented step of blowing up a rock outcrop to try and redirect water for cooling. Two barges were also sunk to try and raise the water levels, but the plant, which provides a fifth of Romania's electricity, has now been shut down and is not expected to reopen for at least 10 days. In neighbouring Hungary, the Danube's low levels are also threatening the operation of its nuclear power plant. The Prime Minister, Peter Maia, has announced that authorities will begin building a sill, a structure on the riverbed near the plant, to slow the current and raise water levels. And Peter Maia says the forecast is bleak.
17: The water level is dramatically low along the entire length of the Danube, and no significant precipitation is expected in the catchment areas for the next few days or weeks.
16: In Germany, some of the freight normally transported along riverways is being moved by rail, and bans on trucks on the roads on Sundays and public holidays are being suspended. August is peak tourist season in Europe, but even visitors accustomed to heat are struggling.
20: To get around Paris is difficult because it's so hot.
16: Philip Vervoort says he's adapting his schedule in Paris to the conditions.
20: Do things before 12 o'clock when it starts to get a bit crazy, and then we go back to the hotel room and have sleep and have a late lunch, and then we go out again at night time when it's a bit cooler.
16: The swim in the River Seine is now up there with the Eiffel Tower on many a Paris itinerary, with no end in sight to Europe's long, way too hot summer.
9: Barbara Miller there. The US spent an estimated $2.26 trillion on the war in Afghanistan, not to mention the cost of more than 2,400 US and 47 Australian servicemen and women's lives, and of course the tens of thousands of civilians. It's been 5 years since those chaotic scenes at Kabul airport as the US withdrew from Afghanistan, perhaps emblematic of America's longest war to oust the Taliban, only for their complete and total return. ANU Emeritus Professor William Maley is an expert in modern diplomacy and Afghan politics on this five-year anniversary of the fall of Afghanistan. He joins me now. Professor, 5 years on, what geopolitical fault lines exist there today?
21: Well, it's been pretty much an unmitigated disaster for everybody. It's been a disaster for ordinary people in Afghanistan, especially Afghan women and members of ethnic minorities. It proved to be a disaster for President Biden because his approval ratings tanked and never recovered, contributing to the rise of Donald Trump. And it was also a disaster geopolitically because it signaled to the Russians that the United States increasingly was seeking to disengage from the world, and that probably contributed to the invasion of Ukraine in February 2022.
9: We have to recall that the purported reason for the US operation in Afghanistan was to quell Al-Qaeda. And 5 years on, what is the state of Al-Qaeda in Afghanistan?
21: It still has a presence there, which has been documented in a very, very recent report to the United Nations Security Council. And I think, frankly, it's naive to think that the Taliban are a credible partner in dealing with threats of terrorism. The reason for that is that the Taliban have prompted an enormous expansion in the number of radical madrasas within Afghanistan, where people are being given a very pure dose of Taliban ideology. And the danger in the long run is that this will fuel a pipeline of extremists in the way that the radical schools in Indonesia pumped out people who ultimately committed the Bali bombings. And so I think it's a very short-term and naive perspective to think that the Taliban are going to be a credible partner in counterterrorism mechanisms.
9: 5 years on, the US is again committed to a seemingly ongoing war in Iran, although obviously not a ground war. Do you think that the US and the West, for that matter, have learnt the lessons of Afghanistan?
21: No, I think the West is exceptionally poor in learning lessons these days. Blind Freddy could have warned against going into Iran in the way in which the United States did, and this is now having wider ramifications because of the rapid chew-through rate for American equipment, which means that the Ukrainian demands for missile protection against incoming ballistic missiles from Russia are literally going unmet at the moment because of the depleted US stocks. The United States and some of its allies make the mistake of seeing the world in a compartmentalised fashion, whereas in reality what goes on in one part of the world sends psychological signals about the commitment of major powers to other parts of the world as well. And in addition, if you fight a conflict in one place, it diminishes your capacity to fight a conflict elsewhere.
9: What about for the Australian Armed Forces? Obviously, Afghanistan is the site of a checkered legacy, you might say, the site of the reports of war crimes in the Afghan files. Do you think that the Australian military and also, I suppose, at a government level, we've learnt lessons that perhaps should be carried forward?
21: Yes, well, I think to an overwhelming degree, Australian military personnel performed very creditably in Afghanistan, and the concerns about misbehaviour are really focused on a small number of soldiers. There are, however, I think, concerns about the long term well-being of those soldiers, because the Australian government at the end of June drove the closure of the Afghan embassy in Canberra, which was, of course, opposed to the Taliban. They did this following a demand from the Taliban that they do so, and they don't seem to have reflected at all on what the psychological impact might be for Australians who served in Afghanistan and then see the government casually sweeping away one of the last symbols of the values for which Australian soldiers were fighting, following a demand from the Taliban.
9: We'll have to leave it there. ANU Emeritus Professor William Maley, I do appreciate your time. Thank you so much.
21: Not at all.
9: Well, if the on-again, off-again nature of the war in the Middle East has been leaving you feeling like it's Groundhog Day, spare a thought for the crew of the American aircraft carrier, the USS Abraham Lincoln, which has been at sea now for more than 8 months. And with no end in sight to their deployments, reports are emerging of deteriorating conditions aboard the ship. It's also been claimed sailors are becoming suicidal, and with at least one report of one sailor being rescued from the sea after throwing himself overboard. The Pentagon is denying the situation is getting out of hand, but some US politicians are now calling for an investigation, as Nick Grimm reports.
1: 8 months on a leaky boat and US Navy sailors pushed to breaking point amid reports of failing plumbing, contaminated water and mould, a lack of supplies like deodorant and fresh food, and no sign of a light at the end of the tunnel. Those claims have been published by media outlets in the United States which report on American forces. They've been told by family members of two suicide attempts by sailors desperate to escape the torment of seemingly endless months of sea. The concerns shared by former Republican congressman and veteran Adam Kissinger.
4: These guys and men and women, having been extended multiple times, that is a huge blow to morale. And plus, again, the administration is saying we're going to sustain this closure of the strait. We're going to sustain that indefinitely until Iran relents. How long is that going to be?
1: Democrats are demanding an investigation. However, the Trump administration's self-styled Secretary of War, Pete Hegseth, calls it fake news, even while acknowledging the arduous conditions U.S. sailors face.
22: Completely misrepresented. Some deployments are longer than others, and I have more respect and gratitude for those sailors than anybody. What they do in those high seas, in those austere conditions with less port calls, it's incredible.
1: Meanwhile, the propaganda war rages on. Iranian state television mocking the U.S. president's recent efforts to evade a suspected assassination attempt by Iran, based on intelligence supplied by Israel. I believe this is a psychological game by the Israeli intelligence services, this Iranian says. Another man adds, his fears are probably caused by Zionists trying to manipulate Trump. The Iranian regime is also warning Donald Trump against making what it calls a big miscalculation based on fake intelligence, after the US president insisted again that he's broken the stranglehold Iran has held over the Strait of Hormuz since the war began. Donald Trump has claimed US forces are now in total control of the waterway. Ebrahim Zulfagari is an Iranian regime spokesman.
23: The United States' baseless claims that vessels are transiting the Strait of Hormuz normally, which demonstrate the desperation and helplessness of that country's military, they are nothing but falsehoods and lies.
1: And analysts say monitoring of traffic through the strait backs that perspective. Dr. Ian Ralby is a senior fellow at the Centre for Maritime Strategy and a global maritime security expert.
24: Yeah, it shows that almost no traffic is going through at all. We're at one of the lowest points we've seen
3: since the start of the war on the 28th of February. So it is it's a pretty bleak picture for shipping, because I think the number of times the boy who cried wolf metaphor has been apt is really quite sad, in that the U.S. has proclaimed the strait open many times now, and in each case, anybody who's tried to get through has unfortunately often met with both hostile fire and, in some cases, death of seafarers on board. So it's become a really serious picture for anybody who's trying to run that gauntlet.
1: And a sign for those adrift in the contested waters that the situation remains all at sea.
9: Nick Grimm reporting there. The detection of bird flu here in Australia is a serious concern for wildlife across the country, and the knock-on effects could also be devastating for businesses who rely on tourism. In the small town of Narooma on the New South Wales south coast, dependent on nature tourism, locals there are preparing for the worst. Michaela McQuirk-Scalaro filed this report.
5: Barangooba, Montague Island, is home to more than 90 species of birds, such as little penguins, and colonies of Australian and New Zealand fur seals. It's also vital to the local economy of Narooma, a coastal town just a 9 kilometre boat ride away, and for tourism operators like Sally Bowkley.
6: It's the number one tourism experience in Narooma. You know, when you go there in bird nesting season, you walk from the wharf up the path to the lighthouse. You wouldn't want to go there if you don't like birds, because it is loud.
5: For the last 7 years, she's organised tours there, allowing keen bird watchers to discover the natural beauty of the rugged outcrop. But ahead of the peak tourist season, she's among many worried it could all come to a sudden stop. Last week, a greater crested tern found dead on a local beach tested positive for the deadly H5 strain of bird flu. The island is one of only two off the New South Wales coast with easy access and facilities to stay overnight. Seabird ecologist Nicholas Carlisle knows how special it is.
8: Barangooba Montague is one of the jewels in the crown of the MPWS estate. It's a site where they've put a huge amount of effort in, and the bird life has responded. We've got new species that are now breeding there in 2026 that weren't there 20 years ago, including Australia's rarest endemic seabird, Gould's petrel.
5: The New South Wales Environment Department is taking the risk seriously and is monitoring the island as a top priority. Dr. Rhys Powell is the state's Deputy Chief Veterinary Officer.
24: On the island, it's run by National Parks, and they're doing regular surveillance, which is, you know, taking boats out to the island, going around the island looking for signs of sick or dead wildlife there. And I also believe they're putting drones up to get a different point of view, to make sure that we are covering all of the island, not what, you know, you can just see from either the water and or the walking parks there.
5: He says the department could restrict access to the island if it found there was a significant risk of disease transmission. In a region dependent on tourism, operators like Sally Bowkley believe the impact of the flu spreading to the island would be massive.
6: We've been through our ups and our downs, but economically it would have a huge impact. But let's wait and see what happens. This is now a time for the authorities, I think, to be incredibly visible and definitely to do what they can to educate the community, because we will step up. We are an extremely strong community here.
5: In a statement, a department spokesperson said it has been communicating with tourism operators and aims to publish a response plan in the coming weeks.
9: That's reporter Michaela McQuirk-Scalaro reporting there. And that's all from the World Today team this week. The program's supervising producer is Matt Bamford. Associate producer is Barney Porter. And technical production by Christian Huff Johnson, David Lawford and Mark Cash. And just finally and briefly before I go, Johnny Young of Young Talent Time fame has died at age 79. After his own successful singing career, he launched the careers of Australian stars like Tina Arena, Deborah Byrne and Danny Minogue. His family have confirmed he died following a brief battle with pancreatic cancer. Here's how he signed off his show for 17 years. Bye for now.

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3: Hello, it's 12:30 Friday afternoon, and there is a real sense of Friday Ekka excitement. Ekka excitement. The showgrounds today at the Brisbane Showgrounds. Ahead, wood chopping, gun dogs, Dagwood dogs, so much more. Meanwhile, on the gorgeous Gold Coast this afternoon. Pacific Air Show is back. The sky is filled with sounds of an F-35A Lightning, part of the aerial displays underway all afternoon. There's so much to see in southeast Queensland. Just picture all the necks craning up and down the Gold Coast beaches. Just like the necks craning up at Sideshow Alley to look at the children, the young people, the young at heart, who are flying around in the air on rides themselves. What a fine day, fine sunny day in the southeast. 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Alarm bells are starting to ring. You'll hear why shortly. 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Plus, if you're heading on the road this weekend somewhere fabulous, if you're sitting near empty on the fuel gauge, where you can go this afternoon to fill up at an affordable price, your Friday fuel guide just ahead. But look, really this afternoon, what I'd like to talk with you about is the sad news that Australian musician and entertainer Johnny Young has died at the age of 79 following a brief battle with pancreatic cancer. And the girl that I love, the girl that I love will be you. The Aussie musician and entertainer was well known for presenting and producing the TV show Young Talent Time. That aired from 1971 to 1988. And he also wrote a number of hit singles for Russell Morris, including this, the beautiful song, The Girl I Love.

0: 12 ABC Brisbane Breakfast co-hostess with the mostest, Loretta Ryan. You will have very fond memories, I know, of Johnny Young.
1: Oh, yes, definitely. It really sad news and a shock hearing that today because, well, I grew up watching Young Talent Time, as many, many did. And also you played that song by Russell Morris. And, of course, the other big hit was The Real Thing, and he wrote that for Russell Morris as well. Yeah. And everybody remembers that one.
0: Oh, absolutely.

0: If you've got a Johnny Young memory you'd like to share, 1300 222 612 is the phone number. You can text as well on 0467 922 612. I'm Kat Fenny. Loretta Ryan, we're remembering the late, great Johnny Young today. The family confirming only a few hours ago that he has passed away. Loretta, tell me a little bit about growing up and watching Young Talent Time. He was so instrumental in so many people's careers.
1: Well, he was definitely. Danny Minogue, Kylie Minogue was on the show. We all know Tina Arena. When I was watching, she was tiny Tina Arena. I remember when she started on the show, and it was just amazing. She always had the big voice, but he was so a great mentor for those kids, and as they grew up into their other careers. I think Jamie Redfern was on the Young Talent Time as well, and many of our older audience would remember Jamie Redfern, but it was the guidance there for them, a great initiative, a great teaching into the music industry. He did have Young Talent Time schools as well that were around the place that many people...
0: There was one on the Gold Coast.
1: There was one on the Gold Coast. And I think for Johnny Young, it was just that beautiful... wonderful teaching that he did for the kids, and it was a lovely family entertainment show to watch as well. And I did remember it was always on. I think it was a Saturday afternoon, and you would always sing that song at the end, All My Loving, which we heard before, and he would say goodnight to everyone, and he'd always say goodnight to his daughters, goodnight Anna, goodnight Fleur. It was just a beautiful family show. But he was, apart from Young Talent Time, he was so well known in the music industry for those other artists, like we heard, like Russell Morris.
0: On 612 ABC Brisbane, ABC Gold Coast, I'm Kat Fenny with Loretta Ryan. We're remembering Johnny Young. 1300 222 612 is the phone number you can call. You can send your messages through, your memories of Johnny Young, who has sadly passed away. You can send your messages through on 0467 922 612.
1: Yes, and I'm seeing people there. Just stay right there, because I'm seeing you waving your arms, and that's what he did do at the end of the shows of Young Talent Time. And you remember him fondly, do you? I think I'm going to come over there and come over here close to me.
0: I think we've got a microphone on its way. But whilst we reflect on Johnny and of course the great legacy that he leaves behind, not only in the Australian music industry, but television, radio, he really did perform across all mediums. His family confirming today that he has passed away after a battle with pancreatic cancer. And Loretta, you mentioned the fact that he would say goodnight to his children. He leaves behind his wife, Marisha, his sister, Cornelia, his daughters, Anna and Fleur. Seven grandchildren, two great-grandchildren. The family are asking for privacy today, and of course, nothing but fond reflections on the wonderful contributions that Johnny Young has made.
1: I think it was a shock, because I didn't realise he had pancreatic cancer. So they said it was a short illness, which I think was a surprise for everyone. And at just 79, and I think he was probably still instrumental in the music industry for a long time. And many of those artists, like, for example, Deborah Byrne, people would remember. Now, Deborah Byrne went on to have a stage career as well, and there were other. Jane Scully was another one that I remember from back then. There were some wonderful artists, and you still go and see the photos from those singers now to this day. And I think those Young Talent Time schools really spurred on a lot of people, a lot of entertainers. Now I think we have some fond memories in the crowd here at the Ecker. Shocks for people when they hear about Johnny Young. Hello. Who do we have there?
2: Hello, I'm Jane.
1: Jane?
3: And I'm Ian.
1: And what I saw you mouth to me before, did Johnny Young die? Yeah. Tell me what you remember about Young Talent Time.
2: Well, I think I'm of that group of baby boomers who remember him as a kind and gentle man, and he always related to the kids on the show in a very nice way. And men of that generation often didn't. They really sort of overrode and, you know, could almost be bombastic. But I remember him being very kind and sweet and really relating to the kids in a nice way.
1: Yeah,
2: genuinely sad. It's the end of an era.
1: It was a safe space, wasn't it, there? And you could really tell that. And what memories do you have?
3: Yeah, exactly the same kind of person. Just a very nice, genuine, warm person. As kids, we were always allowed to watch Young Talent Time on TV, and in fact we're all sort of herded up in front of it.
1: Yes.
3: And we'd all sit around and watch in black and white,
1: That's right, the black and white.
3: And we'd all sing along, and at the end of the show, then we'd all be right.
1: Everyone knew that song.
3: Everyone was happy.
1: That's right, everyone knew that song. And you're right, we would watch it, and we'd stand there in front of the TV, we'd dance to it, because they had all the routines, and all those kids became celebrities, didn't they?
3: Yeah. They all went, you know, Tiny Tina Arena.
1: That's right. You remember that too. Yeah.
2: Jamie Redfern,
1: I mentioned before. Hitch a Ride on a Smile, that was the song.
2: Yeah, and there was just a joy in the simplicity of it. There was nothing complex about it. It was just sweet.
1: Yeah, it was good young talent time. It was good television fun, wasn't it, and entertainment.
0: Lovely to hear.
3: Like it was all part of our family.
1: That's a good point, yeah.
0: Around the lounge room, everyone would sit as a family and share the time together. Thank you so much for sharing your reflections from the Ekka. If you're not at the Ekka and you'd like to join the conversation, maybe you remember watching Johnny Young Talent Time at home on the telly, or maybe you were part of the talent schools.
1: Yes.
0: You can call on 1300 222 612. I'm Kat Fenny, Loretta Ryan with you.
1: We mentioned the Real Thing and some of those songs. For Russell Morris, he also did Smiley for Ronnie Burns, which people would probably remember as well. So I think there's that understanding that he was a great musician himself and a really great writer of music. So we remember, Johnny Young today, passing away at 79.
0: The sad news is passing through the Brisbane showgrounds and across the airwaves here on 612 ABC Brisbane, ABC Gold Coast. Some shocks, some sad faces in the crowd, Loretta. We'll keep the conversation going. This afternoon, thank you so much, Larry, for joining us to share your reflections. You'll be at the ABC's broadcast truck for a little longer, and I'm sure you'll have lots of conversations with people there.
1: Thank you so much for that. I want to go up and have a look at the quilt from the
0: listeners as well.
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1300 222 612 to join the conversation. My name's Kat Feeney. Up next, AI scribes are being used by doctors to take notes when they're with a patient. Health advocates say a large number of mistakes are being reported. You'll hear what authorities are doing, but in the meantime, what should you do? What should you consider next time you're going in for a checkup? That story after this from Boston. It's 20 to 1. You're on 612 ABC Brisbane, 91.7 ABC Gold Coast. Thirteen hundred triple two six twelve to join the conversation. My name's Kat Feeney. Up next, AI scribes are being used by doctors to take notes when they're with a patient. Health advocates say a large number of mistakes are being reported. You'll hear what authorities are doing, but in the meantime, what should you do? What should you consider next time you're going in for a checkup? That story after this from Boston. It's 20 to 1. You're on 612 ABC Brisbane, 91.7.

0: 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My name is Kat Feeney. The exhibition underway at the Brisbane Showgrounds, the Pacific Air Show underway on the Gold Coast. So much to see and do, but if you're out and about this weekend and looking to refuel, you might be wondering where you can go for a bargain. Producer Jay Bowman has your affordable fuel check after this.
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4: Good afternoon, Jay here with the cheapest petrol across Brisbane and the Gold Coast. Prices have remained stable at around the $2 mark in most areas. For unleaded fuel, the cheapest on Brisbane's north side is 195 cents per litre in Deegan. On the south side, there's 187 in Rocklea. In east Brisbane, the cheapest is 193 in Tingalpa. On the bayside, 196 in Capalaba. For the western suburbs, 192 in Durack and Oxley. For Ipswich, 196 in Churchill and Yamanto. For Logan, 186 in Marsden Park, Park Ridge and Waterford West. On the Gold Coast, the cheapest is 191 in Southport. For diesel fuel, the cheapest on Brisbane's north side is 237 in Deegan, Grange and Red Hill. On the south side, 226 in Rocklea. And for the Gold Coast, the cheapest diesel is 231 in Southport.
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0: It's a quarter to one. News at 1 o'clock. Thank you very much for your messages about the late, great Johnny Young. We're reflecting today on the tremendous career that Johnny Young had, the wonderful contribution he made to cultural life here in Australia after the sad news of his passing. Hello to Anonymous. You say it was probably about 50 years ago you saw the young talent team with Johnny Young perform at the Majura Indoor Basketball Centre. You thought it was unreal to see them all in real life. You just loved the song at the end of the Talent Time show, All My Loving. Please remember September, where the pancreatic cancer people are organising fundraisers to raise money for research into pancreatic cancer. Of course, his family, Johnny Young's family, has confirmed that he passed away following a brief battle with the illness, with pancreatic cancer. So well to remember. Thank you very much for your message. I'm Kat Feeney and I want to

0: continue the conversation that you might have been hearing today on this station about health and artificial intelligence. Now, Queensland woman Rebecca Green agreed to let her doctor use an AI scribe for their session.
1: I don't want to be in her bad books or be that annoying patient who takes up more of her time.
0: But the software falsely recorded that she was taking psychedelic drugs.
1: I was in tears. What is going on here? You can't be doing this kind of thing. Just gobsmacked, really.
0: Health advocates are calling on developers of AI tools to urgently improve them.
2: When I first started using the scribes in 2023, I was having to correct multiple things on each output, whereas these days it's probably every third or fourth consult I'd have to correct something.
0: GP Sean Stevens says the technology is useful but is becoming more accurate. Still a few mistakes being made. Peter Howard AM, our Friday friend, is that good enough? What do you think?
3: Yeah, no, it's not good enough at all. No, I mean, I must admit, you know, it's called artificial intelligence. You know, so what's artificial? It's something that's made out of the middle of nowhere. And that's the thing about it is we've got to handle it. Doesn't matter what age you are, my age, we've got to be able to handle it and know that it's going to be here. But you have to check everything. I'm in the middle of an AI battle with a bot or an algorithm, one of those things. Mm-hmm. And the mistakes that are made, you know, that I hear are just or see and read. And it has meant that I've actually won my little battle because one of the huge mistakes that they made, it got me back my money. So that was a scam. So you've got to start, we have just got to be on it. We've got to be aware. Yes, it's going to happen. Let's remember that it is artificial and it is intelligent and it is very intelligent. And we've got to be aware that it's going to be here to stay. How do we handle it? Read everything that you get that is AI generated. Read it and really look at it.
0: And this is where it becomes really critical because we know that the AI makes mistakes. In the case of Rebecca Green, a local lady, the AI said that she was using psychedelic drugs when she absolutely wasn't. And this was contained in a report from a GP that went on to a specialist, and that's how she found out about it. Have you had that conversation with your GP, with your healthcare providers?
3: Absolutely.
0: About AI scribes?
3: Sure. Yeah, no, I agreed to it because I trust my doctor. I trust my doctor.
0: That they'll be checking whatever the scribe
3: is writing. Right. And so the feedback that we've had when we've looked for information from our doctor has always been correct. But that's in the case of where AI is being used, the whole thing's changed, Kat. You know, our relationship with our doctor, I rang another doctor that I have to go to and I got an AI receptionist. I'm here to help you.
0: The receptionist itself was an artificial intelligence.
3: Absolutely, yeah.
0: Bot.
3: And so I want to speak to a human.
0: Right.
3: And you've got to, and just hang in. I want to speak to a human. Okay, so we get through and we do the whole bit and I say, now I need to speak to your practice manager or give me their email because I'm going to write. So I write to the practice manager and I say, I don't agree with this. Why are you insulting your staff? You should not be doing that. Your staff are excellent. There's always four receptionists on here. They are really, really good. And I get a lovely long email back, you know, that we're only experimenting with it, etc. And I had said, you know, the point is, you're only trying to get rid of your staff. Why are you doing this? It's an insult to everybody.
0: Well, this is the trick, isn't it? Because businesses of all shapes and sizes, of all colours and creeds, as it were, from healthcare to education, etc., will be talking about the way that AI could make their business operations more efficient.
3: Got it.
0: I guess I question how efficient those operations are. If a doctor, for example, is using a scribe tool that isn't perfect, the doctor then would have to go back and check everything that the AI tool had transcribed if they were being diligent to avoid the risk of there being some egregious mistake. So I wonder about the efficiency of it all. 1300 222 612 is the phone number. If you'd like to join the conversation, I'm Kat Fenny. You're with Peter Howard. We are on 612 ABC Brisbane and Gold Coast from the Ecca this afternoon, but you don't have to be at the show to be a part of the show. You can text 210-4679-22612. I mean, have you had a conversation with your doctor, your specialist, about AI scribes being used? Have you said, yeah, don't mind? Have you said, actually, no, thank you? Because Peter Howard, what I was reading in the ABC coverage of this story was that there were some accounts of patients in Victoria who were struggling to find GPs because they were not keen on having an AI.

0: AI scribe involved in the consultation. And the GP that they'd been seeing had basically said, well, if you don't want to have the scribe, find another GP. That almost it was, we will use this scribe whether you want to or not, and if you don't want to, see you later, find another doctor.
1: Yeah, what bedside manners are we talking about here? None. You know, and that's what I'm saying about the whole thing. Everything has changed, the way in our relationship with our doctor, all our medical people. You know, it has changed so much. And again, you don't have to do it. But as you're saying, it's very difficult in Victoria. You know, if you can't find a doctor that will just use normal ways of writing down or using the old typewriter, not a typewriter, but the computer.
0: I mean, the Federal Health Department has also raised concerns about the use of these scribes. The health regulator is actively reviewing the issue. I mean, there's a big call for better safeguards around the technology. And it just makes me think, Peter, how different it is to the old days.
1: Yep.
0: When you'd visit the doctor, you just listen to the doctor and say, yes, doctor, no doctor, etc. You really have to advocate for yourself now, it seems. Well, are we equipped with that skill? Do people know that they might have to, I don't know, be on the front foot about this kind of thing?
1: Well, you know, where I live, there's a lot of aged people around, and, you know, I don't think they really do get it. But the point, Kat, is that also where technology is coming into it. You know, for me to get to that doctor's appointment last Thursday, you know, I had to get through 5 texts, you know, so you've got 5 texts. Multiplied by 5 different sort of people, you've got, you know, the 25. Then I had 2 from the blood specialist people, you know, so you get up to 7 texts, you know, that clog up your system,
0: right?
1: You know, and you go, but I said, you know, I want to get off the text merry-go-round.
0: Is it time to kind of think, well, yeah, you could improve the technology, it is being improved, etc., but do we really need the technology? Should there be just a pause on the use of it, full stop?
1: Totally.
0: Peter.
1: I'm with you. I think it's got to be really addressed, because we're really inundated now with all that. We're completely inundated with that all the time, you know, and it's just getting to be too much. But, you know, as they refine AI, I think there's going to be a real place for it, but they have to do a lot of refining to get it to be where it's trustworthy. You know, it's not that long ago that the judge found in some of the papers that were put in front of him in a case that a lot of stuff was just made up.
0: The thing is,
1: to fill up pages.
0: I mean, humans aren't flawless either.
1: Humans, I agree,
0: make mistakes. The AI makes mistakes. So how do you find the sensible middle ground? I guess this is the big question that policymakers, that regulators are asking themselves, that we as patients are asking, that the doctors are asking. Grant, you're at Moray Fields. You've got some thoughts on the use of AI scribes in healthcare settings. What do you reckon?
2: Yes, my recently went and my ophthalmologist mentioned he was using an AI scribe. And I found it fabulous. I've watched my ophthalmologist before. As a typist, he's terrible, but as a doctor, he's fabulous. And he is a two-finger typist. He literally is, and it's a waste of his time trying to type stuff up. He said to me that the AI scribe would ignore anything that isn't to do with our medical conversation. He said we can talk about cars and carburetors, and that will be ignored. But everything from the medical side will get recorded. And in an instant, at the end of our appointment, he showed me the notes. He's told it, do up the notes.
0: Yep.
2: He showed me the notes, and it was fabulous. It was a much better use of his time in looking after a patient than trying to be a two-finger typist.
0: Yeah, Grant, thank you. And better the typing than the handwriting, right?
2: Yes.
0: Of course, doctors, you don't need to worry.
1: Doctors, too really known for their handwriting.
0: Don't need to worry about that in the AI era. Yeah. Grant, thank you very much. And I guess, I mean, this is the tricky thing, isn't it? Because the promise of the technology has always made that promise, Peter Howard, hasn't it?
1: Has indeed.
0: It's supposed to make your life simpler, easier, more efficient. And I think this is forever going to be the challenge when there is new technology. Sure, that's the promise. Is that promise being delivered? And in the instances where it isn't, what do you do about it then? What are the safeguards?
1: Kat, when do we get enough time to assimilate? We never get enough time.
0: It's changing so rapidly.
1: Changing so rapidly.
0: Yeah.
1: We just don't get enough time.
0: Well, in the meantime, as someone who's had to have a couple of battles with various practices, outfits using AI, what's your advice, Peter, when it comes to interacting with a world that is increasingly more artificially intelligent?
1: Just be acutely aware that you have got to read everything that comes to you in an email, and that's the only way I see it coming through. Be acutely aware that it makes mistakes at this stage. I'm sure that those mistakes will be cleared up as we get further and further into AI. But at this stage, we are, and we have to look after ourselves time in and time out, and just be aware that it's going to be here for a long, long, long time.
0: Peter Howard, our Friday friend on 612 ABC Brisbane, 91.7 ABC Gold Coast. Thank you.
1: See you, Kat.

Bananarama, Cruel Summer. You're hearing it on 612 ABC Brisbane, 91.7 ABC Gold Coast. It's Friday afternoon. It feels like a Friday at the Royal Queensland Show at the Exhibition Grounds, the showgrounds. I'm broadcasting from the 612 ABC Brisbane, 91.7 ABC Gold Coast broadcast site. If you're at the show and you've not yet checked out the ABC's broadcast truck, pop on down, see if you've got what it takes to cut it as a radio announcer. Of course, if you want to join the show, at the show or away from the show, all you need to do is call on 1300 222 612. I'd love to hear your memories of the late, great Johnny Young this afternoon. The very sad news is this legend of Australian music and television has passed away. So if you remember Johnny and if you'd like to offer a tribute, I'd like to hear it on 1300 222 612. And you can text too on 0467 922 612. I'm Kat Feeney. You do the 1 o'clock news. Stay with me for more after this bulletin.

0: ABC News, good afternoon. I'm Michael Bausch. Patient advocates warn Queensland's overstretched health system is now costing lives after a review into a Mackay man's death. Bryn Wakefield reports.
1: Amenatave Tumbua died of a heart attack in June last year. The 41-year-old was discharged from the Mackay Base Hospital Emergency Department weeks earlier and was never given a bed. An internal review found doctors missed signs of heart damage and likely read the wrong blood results. It also found bed shortages contributed to patients being permanently harmed or even dying. Health Consumers Queensland's Keith Tracy Paddy says doctors are under stress.
2: The pressure that continues to grow on our public health system makes it more likely that these sorts of mistakes will occur.
1: The Mackay Hospital and Health Service says it's offered a sincere apology to the family.
0: The former head of KPMG has told a parliamentary committee she can't recall locking away secret Lendlease documents that were later leaked to win contracts. Alison Branley reports.
3: Eileen Hoggett is the former chief operating officer at KPMG and was expelled from the firm's partnership in late July as more information about the scandal came to light. She's told a parliamentary inquiry she was let go after an email surfaced that made it clear she knew she had printed confidential Lendlease documents and put them in her locker, which were later allegedly widely circulated to help win a contract.
4: Senator, I don't actually recall printing those documents and storing them in my locker.
3: She says it was typical for her to print confidential information and store it in there because of KPMG's open plan office, and only she and her assistant had access.
0: A big shift in tourist habits has seen Australian travel to the US plummet as holidaymakers ditch long-haul flights for cheaper options closer to home. Here's national tourism reporter Christy Sexton-McGrath.
5: The Australian Bureau of Statistics has released a report on overseas travel trends during the last financial year. It found Australians made about 680,000 trips to the United States, nearly 40% fewer than before the COVID-19 pandemic. Indonesia was the number one overseas destination with almost 1.8 million Australian trips, followed by New Zealand with around 1.5 million. Japan came in third with nearly 1 million trips, more than double the number recorded before the pandemic. Overall, Australians made 12.7 million overseas trips during the year, with about 60% of them travelling for a holiday.
0: Israel has deployed troops to an occupied West Bank village after a group of Jewish settlers placed three Palestinian homes under a days-long siege. Details from Sarah Amir.
6: The Israeli military is facing criticism from Palestinians who believe the IDF is allowing Israeli settlers to act with impunity. The settlers have closed off the road to three homes in the Palestinian village of Kusra, cutting off water and electricity supplies. The IDF says it has dismantled two illegal outposts and detained one Israeli, while the US ambassador to Israel, Mike Huckabee, says the siege is a horrific act of terror. Israel's military has also used tear gas to disperse the settlers, but the move has been criticised as a PR stunt as the settlers remain.
0: Australian musician and entertainer Johnny Young has died at the age of 79. He had pancreatic cancer, Sam Wilkinson reports.
7: At age six, Johnny Benjamin Arthur de Jong and his family migrated from the Netherlands to Australia. He grew up in Perth and moved to Melbourne in the mid-1960s. Johnny Young, as he was known, once toured with the Rolling Stones and supported Roy Orbison. As a songwriter, he penned the number one hits The Real Thing and The Girl I Love for Russell Morris and Smiley for Ronnie Burns. But it was a TV show he created and hosted that saw him become a household name. Young Talent Time aired from 1971 to 1988 and launched the careers of many pop stars, including Tina Arena and Danny Minogue. Johnny Young was inducted into the Logies Hall of Fame in 1990 and the ARIA Hall of Fame in 2020.
8: Goodbye, everybody.
0: To cricket, and briefly in the first test in Darwin, Bangladesh is 2 for 182 in its first innings at lunch on day two, closing in on Australia's 198. The weather, isolated showers today for the North Tropical Coast and Cape York, mostly fine elsewhere. Scattered showers tomorrow for Eastern Districts, the South East Coast and the Central Coast, Brisbane 12 to 23. 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
11: 5 minutes past one, Friday afternoon. Would you, should you, could you enter a haunted house? You're going to go behind the scenes of one of the most popular attractions at the Ekka shortly, but will your radio tour give you the heebie-jeebies? That's ahead. Speaking of the radio...

0: This song is called Turn Up Your Radio. Stop what you're doing and just listen to us. A song from an iconic Australian rock and roll band. Do you remember them? Do you recognise them? Do you know the band I'm talking about? Well, you're going to meet the drummer in a moment if you know who I'm talking about. And if you've seen them live, if you want to share your story, you can on 1300 222 612. Very special gig being performed by this outfit in Brisbane this weekend. You're also going to hear a little bit more about some of the highlights on the show at the show today. Gun Dogs, for example. One of the most competitive groups in the Confirmation Dog competition. But what does it take to be a gun dog? And why is this group so popular? Stand by for more on that front. But I've also been talking with you this afternoon about the sad news that came through a few hours ago. Australian musician and entertainer Johnny Young has passed away at the age of 79. You know him from the TV show Young Talent Time, but do you know him from his Young Talent schools? He had schools right across Australia, including on the Gold Coast and in Townsville. And many of you might have memories of participating in the activities at these schools. In fact, Colleen, you've come down to the Ekka today. You heard the news and it brought back some pretty big memories for you, Colleen. G'day.
1: Hi, how you going?
0: Very well, thank you. Tell me about your memories of Johnny Young and the Young Talent Time schools.
1: Oh, wow. I've got so many memories of Young Talent Time and Johnny Young in general. In the 80s, if you grew up in the 80s in Australia, it was absolutely huge. I saw them live at Boondall, saw them at Expo 88. I used to come to the Ekka here and get the Young Talent Time show bag. And yes, I went to Johnny Young Talent School in Brisbane. I remember the red leotard and singing and dancing every weekend. And yes, I'm really, really sad to hear the news. It's part of my childhood and many others.
0: Yeah, that sentiment seemed to reflect so accurately the feeling of so many people today. There is such a collective outpouring of sadness and I guess a reflection on all that Johnny Young gave to Australia, because as you're saying, you were at one of his talent schools. This was clearly something that you looked forward to. For how long did you go to the talent school here in Brisbane, Colleen?
1: Oh, years. And I mean, Saturday night was not Saturday night without watching Young Talent Time, and we all had our favourites and we all had our crushes and we'd all learn the dances, and it was just a magical time and something we look forward to every week.
0: Yeah.
1: And then seeing them live was another level again, and we always hope to see Johnny at the end of year concerts as well.
0: And did you have the opportunity to see Johnny at the end of year concert?
1: I actually didn't, but most times he would come, yeah.
0: Yeah. As you said, you would come to the Ekka where you are today.
1: We
0: met you at the Ekka and it's lovely to have you along. You're at the show today and you used to come to the show as a kid to get the Young Talent Time bags. Are you here with your family today?
1: Yeah, I'm here with my son Lockie, my daughter Bella, and my son's partner Shay.
0: No Talent Time bags in the show bag pavilion.
1: Well,
0: but
1: I haven't got there yet, but there may be.
0: You'd never know. But you'll have the story to be able to share with them, making today an even more special experience for you and the family. Colleen, thank you so much for sharing some of your thoughts.
1: Thank you.
0: How will you be remembering Johnny to your children today? How will you be describing him and the effect that he had on your life?
1: Oh, gosh. It was amazing. It was an amazing time. And I think when I get home, I'm going to go to YouTube and watch some of the old episodes and memories and sing along with them a bit and relive it.
0: Relive it indeed. Yeah. I think we're going to be playing that sign off a lot today. We remember the sign off, obviously. Oh. Yep. Colleen, thank you so much.
1: Thank you.
0: Really appreciate your time. Colleen on 612 ABC Brisbane and 91.7 ABC Gold Coast. And I'd love to hear your memories too. You can join the conversation on 1300 222 612. You can text too on 0467 922 612. I'm Kat Feeney. This is Rick Springfield, Jessie's Girl. You're on 612 ABC Brisbane and Gold Coast.

0: Rick Springfield, Jesse's Girl. You're hearing it on 612 ABC Brisbane. 91.7 ABC Gold Coast. I'm Kat Feeney. It is about 10 minutes past one. Taking you on a tour of a haunted house in a moment, and then do what you wanna do, be what you wanna be, yeah. 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Stand by to find out what's happening in the wonderful world of the Masters Apprentices in a moment.
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0: Are you the type of person who likes a jump scare? Is that your idea of fun? Or have you got a house in your neighbourhood that's a little strange? Well, there's one like that at the Royal Queensland Show at the Ecker. Although it's fairly clear that there is some seriously strange stuff going on at this particular address. Zombies, creepy clowns, and one roving reporter, the ABC's Zach Mander, planning on more than just a knock and run, I think. Zach, hello, where are you and what's happening?
5: Here at one of the Ecker's haunted houses. I'm about to go through live on the radio. I'm a little nervous because I've never been in a haunted house before. I don't like horror movies, and so I'm concerned. Honestly, the thing I'm most concerned about is swearing live on the radio. Are we in delay?
0: Yeah,
5: is there some way to protect?
0: Fine. I've got a beep standing by. Go ahead, Zach. Enjoy yourself.
5: Okay, are we ready to enter? Oh, I'm a bit nervous here. I'm entering. Oh, my goodness. Immediately, I see a Freddy Krueger. I don't like this one little bit. Oh, my goodness. There's doors that are shaking. It looks like I'm in a jail, possibly. And they're all... Okay, I've got through the jail section. I'm going into... We might lose reception here. Oh, it's all dark. Oh, this is actually legitimately terrifying. Oh, where am I... I just jumped out with what I'm hoping was a fake knife. I'm pretty sure... Oh, okay, this isn't good. I'm in, like, a dungeon now. Dracula. Oh, I don't know who's real and who's not. Leave me alone! Leave me alone! Oh... I've made it through there, Kat. Ah! A clown just jumped out at me. Not a nice one! Not a nice one! Leave me alone, please! I've done nothing wrong! Oh. Okay, hey! I'm now into a furnace, Kat. I'm not sure if you still got my reception here. Ah! There's Freddy Krueger again! There's the clown again! Okay, I get it. You're not a nice clown. I understand. Oh, okay. This is too dark. Way too dark. I don't even know where I'm going. Ah! I'm in the middle of the house right now. I can't see anything. Surely this has to be close to the end. Oh, dear. It's all foggy. Where am I going? What am I doing? Ah! People are coming out of the fog at me. I'm looking to the wrong eye. I'm going to get out of here now. I've had enough of this. Ah! There's a dude. He emerged out of nowhere. No, thank you. I don't want to hear from you. I know. I don't want to buy what you're selling. Oh, no. No. There's a lot in here at the moment. I'm surrounded by ghouls.
0: Oh,
5: is that the way out? Where do I go?
0: Good luck.
5: I don't want to go through the body bag.
0: Things are getting... extremely exciting at the haunted house at the Echo, the ABC's roving reporter Zach Mander. Is that a chainsaw? We might leave.
5: I'm out. I think that's it.
0: You survived.
5: I'm back into the sunlight.
0: Okay, you did sign
5: how were the levels there? I think I might have peaked a little bit.
0: A disclaimer and a waiver before you head in there, didn't you? Some sort of indemnity form. You're feeling fine though, Zach,
5: okay.
0: Aren't you? You're bearing no responsibility for any. Okay, good.
5: Okay. I didn't swear, that's the main thing.
0: There
5: were some children who went in before me, Kat, and they immediately turned around and went straight back out, so I was nervous. But I think we made it.
0: You acquitted yourself of the task brilliantly. Go reward yourself with a strawberry sundae, the ABC's. roving reporter Zach Mander reporting to you live from one of the haunted houses at the Royal Queensland Show. 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
0: It's about 20 minutes past one. In a moment, you'll hear a little bit more about why the Gundog group at the Confirmation Dog Show is one of the most competitive groups at the Royal Queensland Show. What does it take to make a good Gundog, and what breeds qualify for the group? You'll find out shortly. But right now, I want to play you the start of a song that was written nearly 60 years ago, and it could have been written about the place that I am broadcasting to you from today.

0: I feel like you're living in a child's dream if you're broadcasting at the Ekka, if you're enjoying the Ekka today. But what about revisiting that extraordinary time in Australia's history, the late 60s? Harold Holt was the PM. He hadn't gone missing yet. And the Masters Apprentices made the top 10 with that blissfully psychedelic pop track. Brian Vorton, hello, you're responsible for this marvellous song.
1: Well, thank you. Michael Bauer was the composer cat, and it won Song of the Year, ARIA Song of the Year in 1967, which set the band on its way after the initial Buried and Dead and the first one, Undecided, which was the big hit really that started it all.
0: An extraordinary time to be making music in Australia and to be making psychedelic pop rock as well. I want to talk about what happened next and what you're doing this weekend in Brisbane. You've got a very special show coming up in Brizzy. But can I just ask, we've had the sad news of Johnny Young's passing today, and he was also such a big figure in the late
1: 60s. Well, life is random, isn't it? We make a point of saying that this could be our last show. We play every show as it's our last. In our age, you see how it can happen. But very sad, he was a prolific writer, producer, composer, performer. He has a record a mile long of his successes, you know, like Step Back was his big single, followed by Carolyn was on the flip side. And then he wrote for Russell Morris, The Real Thing, which is an iconic Australian song. He wrote for Danny Minogue, Deborah Byrne, you know, he just went on. And then he had his own show, of course, where he started with Tina Arena on the Gauche.
0: Tiny Tina Arena
1: on the Gauche show.
0: Yeah.
1: But, we cross paths, as you do, you know, in business. And, g'day, how are you? See you later. You might be on the same show. You'll share a few words. And that's how we sort of moved in those days.
0: I mean, you guys were instrumental in the development of the Australian music scene. You know, it was an extraordinary time to be making music in Australia. TV had come along. Yeah. You had Molly Meldrum, or Ian Meldrum.
1: Yeah.
0: He was a big fan of yours, obviously.
1: He was very helpful to us.
0: Yeah.
1: On a show called, well, we met Johnny Young again on a show called with Ken Sparks on Commotion, which was at 5 nights a week, 6 o'clock rock and roll show, you know, and that nationally, and that spread many, many groups onto the format of performing.
0: Yeah, it was a heady time. What do you remember about those times? About those?
1: Can't remember. What happens on Tuesday?
0: Stays on tour.
1: It was very exciting because new sounds were coming in all the time. You know, we didn't know where they come from. Like the Beatles, I Feel Fine, the start of that song, and the Stones, Satisfaction. They had the Fuzz Box, the Who with the Feedback. This was all brand new. We didn't know how it ever happened.
0: And so it'd been put to me that if the Easy Beats were the Australian answer to the Beatles, you guys, the Masters Apprentices, were the Rolling Stones. What do you think about that?
1: Not much. We say, my son's here. But yeah, that's what they said, you know, and perhaps it was right to a point, you know.
0: But you developed your own sound and your own style.
1: I mean, that started out of a garage behind my house, or the pub, the King Ted Hotel in Adelaide, where I lived. And we used to.
0: When you were the Mustangs way back in the piece, weren't you?
1: You were very, thank you, yeah. Yeah. And we had little mini amplifiers, you know, plastic guitars, really. And that we just slowly built up and evolved. So the final sound was a number of months, years to come. And it just came naturally. It was just a transition. All of us sort of melded together so well.
0: And you had to, though, because you were spending a lot of time touring and travelling. I mean, on 612 ABC Brisbane, 91.7 ABC Gold Coast, if you've just joined this afternoon, my name is Kat Feeney, and you are with Brian Vorton, the drummer for Masters Apprentices, playing in Brisbane this weekend, a special show at the Triffid. I promise we will get to that in a moment. But Brian, the point I was going to make was, when you're starting out, and you're talking here from the 60s to now, couple of breakups, reformations along the way, etc. But you had to, in those earlier days, spend time on the road. You had to be performing for people. You did not have TikTok, Instagram, whatever, to make a song. YouTube wasn't a thing. So you had to kind of get along with each other.
1: You had to marry in, yeah.
0: Yeah.
1: And that happened, you know, tolerance became, one or two of us were intolerant, but the others were very soft and gentle and accepting all that, so I got through that all right.
0: Good to hear. Now, this weekend, it is important to note that you have lost a couple of
1: we have
0: your original members. You're rocking on. And you'll be catching up with someone who hasn't performed with you for 25 years,
1: yeah,
0: I think.
1: 25 or 30 years he hasn't played with the Masters. With some of our lads, he hasn't played at all. I haven't played with him. We're talking about Doug Ford,
0: Doug
1: of course.
0: Ford, who, yep, songwriter.
1: Songwriter, composed Turn Up Your Radio and Because I Love You, Think About Tomorrow Today and many others. And so that's really, really exciting that he's coming along. And that will just... join the end of the circle of music or circle of love, and we're so excited about that.
0: Yeah.
1: And we have a big rehearsal tomorrow night, and away we go.
0: You'll be on at the Triffid, and this is all part of the excellent festival that is has been rocking in Brisbane for a little while now, the Brisbane Winter Sessions Festival. It's back for its fifth year, and you're performing the Triffid Sunday. After you've had your rehearsal, obviously.
1: After rehearsal.
0: Yeah. I mean, when you started out pre-internet, going to gigs, festivals, etc., that was music. Then internet comes along, changes the face of music. I am hearing from so many people that festivals and gigs are now the place to be again, that people are craving that real world experience. You're the one that's been performing for 60 years, Brian. What do you reckon?
1: Yeah, I agree. They want the primeval instinct. I mean, we've gone quite through the electronic music. I mean, we do have the group Angine de Patoin from Canada, because they've set a new standard in micro-tuning their guitars and their costumes. But, it's just marvellous, you know. At our age, you know, who knows? I mean, here's dear poor Johnny Young today, and we are still rocking on, and we wouldn't play a show, Kat, if we couldn't perform the same as we did in the 60s. I just wouldn't do it, you know. So we really give it our all, and even at our age we can still kick the footy, you know, which is wonderful.
0: Excellent. I am so delighted to have had the opportunity to speak with you. I mean, you really are. You've been inducted into the ARIA Hall of Fame.
1: Yeah.
0: The Masters Apprentices set the tone for so many bands and artists who followed Brian Vaughan. You're a living legend, and you're part of a seminal rock band. You're performing in Brizzy this weekend with Doug Ford. It's going to be a big, big act. I think there might be a couple of tickets still available.
1: I think there are some tickets available, and we're also doing Sydney and Melbourne down the track.
0: There you go. Check it out.
1: Thank you so much.
0: Brian Vaughan of Masters Apprentices. 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
2: G'day, Queensland. 1:30, isolated showers about Cape York and the North Tropical Coast this afternoon. Tending scattered on the Northern Peninsula, mostly sunny elsewhere. Bit of patchy smoke about the southeast of the state. Some light to moderate southeasterly winds, fresh at times about the far north Queensland coast. I can tell you there's quite a bit of smoke around the Royal Queensland Showgrounds. I'm broadcasting to you from the exhibition today. And all week I have been broadcasting to you from our live site inside the convention centre, right next to the Garden and Flower Pavilion and the outdoor food court. And I've got to say, I have been smelling charcoal chicken every single hour of every single radio broadcast I have done from the site. I have not yet sampled the charcoal chicken that has been filling my nostrils with that distinctive, smoky, charry scent, but maybe this afternoon, I'll have at it. Speaking of shows, the Cunnamulla Show has opened its show pavilion. The show proper is getting underway. The Walwyn Show in the Banana Shire will also go off with a bang. That's from tomorrow. I'm coming to you from the Queensland Show. And the Pacific Air Show underway on the Gold Coast, which means you can expect to hear the sound of really, really loud, very, very noisy jets burning through the southern Gold Coast skies. Getting up to across the great state of Queensland. We'll stand by for the Queensland Party Line, your ultimate guide to all of the goings on in the state. If you're part of a community event, if you'd like to promote something that you're involved with this weekend, then jump on the phone now and register your call. 1300 222 612. That's 1300 222 612. I'd also like to make space for you on the phone line to share your thoughts and reflections about some of the sad news that came through a little earlier today, and that is the news that Johnny Young has passed away. His family have confirmed that the incredible performer, presenter, producer, musician, songwriter has passed away following a very brief battle with pancreatic cancer. I'm wondering if you remember turning on the television with the family to watch the Johnny Young Young Talent Time show.

If you have fond memories of Johnny Young, share them on this station. I'd love to hear your stories. 1300 222 612, or you can text on 0467 922 612. In a moment, what it takes to breed a champion gun dog and what qualifies for a gun dog, one of the most competitive groups in the confirmation dog competition at the ECCA. But right now, a little bit of music for your Friday afternoon. This is Jean Knight. Mr. Big Stuff on 612 ABC Brisbane and Queensland.

Mr. Big Stuff, Gene Knight. 25 minutes to 2 on 612 ABC Brisbane, ABC Queensland. My name is Kat Feeney. It's a Friday afternoon. I hope you're ready for a bit of fun, a bit of music. After 2 o'clock with the Queensland Hour of Music Power, Karaoke is back with your music industry insider, Steve Bell. I can confirm Mr. Bell is in the building. He's just walked into the convention centre where we're broadcasting to you from the Royal Queensland Show this afternoon. Mr. Bell and I, no doubt, will spare a bit of time to talk about the marvellous playlist that he's put together for you. The theme this afternoon is birth, because we're celebrating 150 years of the Ekka. It's the Ekka's 150th birthday. But how many songs are there that have the word birth in the title or about birth? I don't know if I can think of many, but I'm sure Steve Bell has a plan. And we'll also plan on talking a little bit more about Johnny Young, who has sadly passed away at the age of 79. He wrote hit songs for Russell Morris and for Ronnie Burns. Do you remember this?

one of the hit songs written by the very talented Johnny Young. Hello to Anonymous on the text line. You say, so very sad to hear of Johnny Young's passing from pancreatic cancer. Sadly, my mother passed from this disease too. Thank you very much for your tribute to him. I shed a few tears hearing him sing his signature sign-off song. He always said, good night, Australia, at the very end of the show. Godspeed, Johnny. You are greatly missed by many.

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0: 20 minutes to two. The relationship between dogs and humans has been evolving for thousands of years. Hundreds of years ago, dogs helped humans track and hunt. These days, many breeds of dogs spend more time with the family on the lounge, maybe hunting through the freezer section for something to reheat in the microwave. Gun dogs have been bringing one family here at the Ecker together for nearly 100 years. Anthea Adonopoulos is a judge and a trainer, and you've brought a friend with you to our broadcast site. Who have we the pleasure of this afternoon, Anthea?
5: This is Louie.
0: Hello, Louie. Now, you're going to... Louie, to me, looks like a golden retriever, am I right?
5: He is.
0: All right. And he's a very big, very good boy. Tell me about Louie.
5: He's only a pup, actually.
0: What? So, he's huge. He's the size of my child.
5: Tell me about him. He's only 13 months. So, he's still got a little bit more maturing to do.
0: At 13 months, and I'm trying to paint a visual picture. I mean, we've got a lovely group of people, a crowd gathered here at the show to regard Louie in all his splendour. For anyone who cannot see Louie, he's a gorgeous honey golden colour. He's got big, beautiful brown eyes and very large paws. What are his dimensions? How much weight is he carrying?
5: He would be around about 30 kilos already.
0: Okay. So, how much bigger is he going to get?
5: No, this is about it, but he will fill out.
0: Okay.
5: Yeah.
0: Okay. So retrievers, they are a breed of dog that qualifies for the gun dog group.
5: Correct. Yes.
0: Now tell me, the gun dog group is one of the biggest groups in the competitive confirmation.
5: At the moment.
0: Why is that? Is it just because there are lots of gun dog breeds, or people just love gun dogs?
5: We do have a lot of gun dog breeds, but in general they are an all-round breed.
0: Okay.
5: So a lot of people can use them for everything.
0: Right.
5: So you've got your pointing breeds, you've got your setters, you've got your spaniels, and your retrievers. So you can do a lot of different things. You can actually do your endurance tests, you can do your sprint dogs, your obedience, your agility, everything within the gun dog group.
0: So they're real all-rounders.
5: Correct.
0: They've got a lot going for them, the gun dogs.
5: Exactly.
0: Your family has a special affinity for gun dogs. Tell me the story of your family, Anthea.
5: Well, my grandfather's an all-breeds judge. I've also got my mother, my brother, my sister. We're all involved with dogs.
0: You love the dogs?
5: Yeah.
0: What do you love about dogs?
5: You can do your sprint dogs, your obedience, your agility, everything within the gun dog group.
0: So they're real all-rounders.
5: Correct.
0: They've got a lot going for them, the gun dogs.
5: Exactly.
0: Your family has a special affinity for gun dogs. Tell me the story of your family, Anthea.
5: Well, my grandfather's an all-breeds judge. I've also got my mother, my brother, my sister. We're all involved with dogs.
0: You love the dogs?
5: Yeah.
0: What do you love about dogs? What does time with Louie mean to you? What is it, Anthea?
5: You know what? I

0: time well wasted.
1: Yeah. But then just having the training and being there with them, and you know, they make you smile. As much as you know, you sit there and you spend the time with grooming, it just sort of gives you that time to just sort of relax.
0: Yeah, engaged in the care of another beautiful living thing that gives you so much in return. Exactly. And you know, you'd write about dogs making people smile.
1: Yeah.
0: We've now got a larger crowd assembled. Put a gun dog on stage and watch the people come, and lots of smiles looking back at lovely Louie, the beautiful golden retriever, just a pup, not yet fully grown, but what a beautiful, very well-behaved boy. On 612 ABC Brisbane and ABC Queensland, my name is Kat Finney and you're with Anthea Adamopoulos, who is a Group 3 judge, part of a family that has played a really instrumental role in the confirmation competition here at the Royal Queensland Show. And we're focusing on gun dogs this afternoon because it is one of the most competitive categories. You've said that we've got retrievers, setters and spaniels.
1: Yes.
0: And that these dogs are great for all sorts of things.
1: Mm-hmm.
0: But the term gun dog does imply a relationship with hunting. Is that how the group came about?
1: That's
0: Tell me the history of it.
1: Yes. So all of them were started to for a reason, for a purpose. They are a purpose-built dog, but that's within every breed. Most breeds were actually purpose-built. So these breeds are actually still have their instincts to hunt. Even with the setters, you'll still see them that they are a bird dog. They'll still sight a bird and they'll actually set.
0: Yeah, right.
1: So it doesn't leave them. And it's beautiful to watch, actually.
0: Yeah.
1: So
0: I have a little Muttley at home.
1: Yeah.
0: He's got four different kinds of dog in him. He's got a Schnauzer, a Cavalier Spaniel, a Corgi and a Bichon Frise. So the little love is a little confused generally. But I'll notice he'll try and sometimes and herd me. I think that's the Welsh Corgi was a
1: yep.
0: herding dog and he'll be at my ankles
1: yep.
0: sometimes. What are some of the other characteristics of a gun dog? What sorts of behaviours might you notice?
1: Retrieving.
0: Okay, so fetch my slippers. If
1: yes.
0: you want to fetch my slippers dog, get a gun dog.
1: Correct.
0: Right, okay. Yep. What else?
1: The pointers will point. You'll see them.
0: Now, what do you mean by that? What does that mean?
1: They'll actually point to wherever they need sight a bird or
0: okay.
1: sight something.
0: Okay, so look over here. There's
1: yes.
0: a bargain in aisle five. Let's
1: yep.
0: go.
1: Yep.
0: Right, good. What else?
1: So, so there's different breeds that will do different things. So
0: tell me about Cocker Spaniels. They seem to be very popular dogs. Do they make good companions?
1: They do.
0: Yeah.
1: I pick on my mum because I keep saying that they're an old person's breed. and, you know, the majority of people that that do have the cockers will actually sook them up.
0: What does that mean, sook them up? Is that a type of haircut?
1: No.
0: Because I do see they have extraordinarily groomed coats a lot of the time.
1: No, they'll baby them.
0: Oh, okay, darling, because
1: yeah.
0: they're so cute.
1: Yeah, exactly.
0: Okay.
1: Small dogs, so they'll sook them up.
0: Right.
1: So that's why I say that they're an old person's breed.
0: Okay.
1: shoot me now. but, you know, whereas, you know, the Golden Retriever, they're a bigger breed, so a lot of families get them and things like that. So
0: as you've been sitting here, Anthea, Louie has been so beautifully
1: yeah.
0: behaved at your feet, but he keeps coming up for a little bit of a cuddle. He's got his paws on your very well-dressed lap, I must
1: yeah.
0: say. You're in a beautiful navy suit, and at the end of this interview you're probably going to be wearing a few Golden Retriever hairs.
1: Yes, exactly. At least they're not short hair, because short hair digs into my clothes.
0: I see.
1: So yeah, whereas the long hair just brushes off. So
0: the Ecker actually wraps up this weekend. The dog show life doesn't end here, though. You're travelling somewhere on a judging mission. Where to from here?
1: Exactly. My partner and I were both judges. We both are all breeds judges. So we're both judging over in Hawaii after the Ecker. Yeah.
0: That's a full-on life for an all breeds judge.
1: Exactly.
0: You may carry so much knowledge in your mind, because you have to see whether the breed conforms to the particular breed within the group. So in a gun dog group, you might have, five or six different breeds of dog on show?
1: Yeah, and over there, they have breeds that we don't

0: have here.
1: For example?
0: She was off.
1: Put you on the spot now.
0: Yeah, I am.
1: But isn't that interesting?
0: He's just peeped his head around the corner. Yeah. And we had to take a couple of exams as well so that we could actually learn
1: about those breeds.
0: Yes. Yeah, so.
1: Breeds you won't find in Australian dog competition.
0: No,
1: I mean, there's just so much to know about dogs. They really are brilliant.
0: He had to study the Berger Picard. Which was one of them because he's judging it over there.
1: A Picard.
0: So, yeah.
1: Okay, I'm going to have to look that up on the computer machine later. Anthea Adamopoulos, a tremendously interesting job you do. And all the best with the beaches and the breeds in Hawaii.
0: Thanks.
1: I'm sure you'll have a blast. And thank you so much for joining us from the Gun Dog competition at the Royal Queensland Show and for bringing lovely Louis.
0: No problems.
1: He's been a very, very good boy.
0: Thank you.
1: Thank you so much on 612 ABC Brisbane, ABC Queensland. That was Anthea and the lovely Louis. Good luck to all competing in the dog competitions here at the ECCA.
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5: Operator, may I help you? 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
1: Welcome to the Queensland Party Line, our Friday segment where you get to tell us what is happening around Queensland this weekend. The way it works is pretty simple, very straightforward. You just call the operator on 1300 222 612 and you'll be added to the queue. You'll have a couple of minutes to tell the state what they need to know about your event, but you've got to be quick because the party line gets pretty crowded and you never know when someone else will crash your call. Let's kick off this afternoon. Our first caller on the party line is Chris Jordan from Farm Angels. G'day, Chris. What's going on?
9: G'day, Kat, and good afternoon to your listeners. Today from the Stockman's Bar at the ECCA, we're asking everybody who's wearing flannel to get down here, and we are going to set an Australian record for most people in flannels to show our farmers that we've got their back.
1: That's terrific. How many people do you need to break the record?
9: Well, you know what? We're setting an Australian record. So if it was just you and I, Kat, definitely set that. We'd do it. So there is an official record. If we get 1,800 people, we'll take the official world record. But what we're hoping to do anyway is just provide a massive image, a sign of solidarity for our farmers that are out in rural, regional, remote areas. So today's National Flannel Day, and we're asking everybody who's already at the ECCA, if you don't have a flannel, get one. If you're in your flannel, let's come to the Stockman's Bar, 2:30, and we're going to rally and start counting.
1: Well, I can see a couple of flannels before me in the convention centre near the Flower and Garden Precinct.
9: Perfect.
1: So I'll send them your way. Chris, thank you. That was Chris Jordan from Farm Angels. You heard the man, 2:30 at Stockman's Rest, to be part of an Australian record-breaking attempt in support of our farmers on the Queensland party line. Jake Nicholson's crashed the call now, though. Jake, g'day, you're the chef at Blackbird. What's going on?
10: G'day, Kat. How are you going? And g'day, listeners. Yes, we've got a lunch down at the Brisbane Powerhouse. It's called Better Off Red, and it's an intimate one-day-only long lunch as part of the night feast, collaboration with Bosco and Blackbird.
1: Wow. What's on the menu?
10: Oh, well, everything's about red. Of course, it is Better Off Red. So we've got a great selection of wines. You can expect some canapés such as beetroot cured salmon. We've got beautiful shaved ham on Serrano with fire roasted peppers, grilled tiger prawns, chorizo glazed in cider. And then for the main show, we've got ribeyes carved off the bone, beautiful and pink, and some beautiful lamb shoulder with quince and mink jelly. So everything's about red. It's a long, all-inclusive dining experience, flowing drinks, and we've got some unexpected live performances that you'll have front row tickets to.
1: Okay, a little sizzle there. I like it, I like it. Jake Nicholson, thank you, chef at Blackboard, with the long lunch at the Brisbane Powerhouse this Sunday. This is the Queensland Party Line on 612 ABC Brisbane in Queensland. Kath Carroll's joined the party from the Stratty Arts Trail. Kath, hi, what's happening?
11: Hi, Kath. If you need to get away from the city today, there is no better thing to do than to head over to the 2026 Stratty Arts Trail. We've got 33 stops, 70 artists, sparkling water surrounding our beautiful island, and whale's tails jumping everywhere. It's incredible. So come over and do some workshops and get your creative spirit on.
1: Sounds like a wonderful way to spend the weekend, especially if the weather keeps up as it is. Kath Carroll of the Stratty Arts Trail this weekend at Minjeriba. Thank you. We've got a very busy party line this afternoon on 612 ABC Brisbane in Queensland. Johnny Hawkins is here. Johnny, hi. What's happening?
12: Come on down to Hoda to see my new play, please. It's called Truck Driver. It's a one-person show straight off its world premiere at the Sydney Opera House. I play Bev. He is a truckie from Chinchilla, a hilarious mongrel with a foul mouth and plenty to say. He's a self-proclaimed highway philosopher, thinking about what it is to be Aussie as he hauls freight to the heart of Australia. He's offering you a lift to Alice Springs in his Kenworth K100, but will you stay for the ride? We've got a show tomorrow night at 7. We've got a show tonight at 7 and a matinee tomorrow at 2. Come down to Hoda. Critics are calling Truck Driver a new Aussie classic. You don't want to miss it.
1: I would love to have him on the radio. Sounds like the perfect talkback caller. Johnny Hawkins.
12: Yeah.
1: What a creation. Chookers for the show. That's Johnny Hawkins. Black Box Theatre, home of the arts, tonight and tomorrow. Don't miss out. Bianca Butler Reynolds is with you now, though, playwright. And what's happening in your world? Bianca, hi.
13: Hi, Kat. Hi, listeners. I just wanted to let everybody know about an incredible piece of theatre happening in Brisbane that opens up tonight and continues through to next weekend. It's called The True Midnight Cry. It is playing at Pip Theatre in Milton for people in the Brisbane area. It is a two-hand play, original work, featuring myself and the local legend, who is Colin Smith. It is a play about people on opposite sides of the world, 200 years apart, trying to predict the end of the world. So we've got people using like religious faith as a basis for predicting the future, and then in the we've also got people using science and technology. It is a play about apocalypses, personal and global, and what you do when the world ends not the way that you were expecting.
1: Wow, that sounds like exercise for the mind and the muscles. I'm sure there'll be lots of rousing applause at the conclusion of that production. Bianca, thank you. Bianca Butler-Reynolds, playwright, with the opening night tonight at the Pip Theatre in Milton. Showtimes through to Saturday. I'm Kat Feeney. You're on 612 ABC Brisbane in Queensland. This is the Queensland Party Line. What's happening around the state? Norton, you're from Sandgate. You've joined the call. Norton, what's going on? Hi.
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1: Oh, what an excellent event, Norton. Where was it again? Where do we need to be next weekend?
14: The Moreton Sports and Event Centre. It's right near the railway station. There's adequate bus stuff there. There's a Bunnings beside it for the chauffeur men who are losing the will to live looking at wool. Which I am one. So, last year we had a couple of thousand people through. The vendors were very happy. They said it's the biggest event they've been to. There are larger events in Australia, but they said this is the busiest and the most profitable, and they're very happy. And we've got double the vendors this year.
1: Excellent. Norton, your wife is very clever, and thank you for joining us to spin a yarn about the Queensland Yarn Festival. What a hoot. That's next weekend. Norton's at Sandgate. You're on 612 ABC Brisbane, ABC Queensland. I'm Kat Finney. This is the Queensland Party Line. Niraj, you've joined the call. Niraj, what's happening? Hi.
15: Hi. Good day, party people. So tomorrow, from 10 to 4 in Premier Circuit in Warana, we're running a science fair. The theme is the future of flight, and there's going to be heaps of cool stuff like flight simulators, VR cockpits, glider workshops. Now, the most interesting part of it is that there's a team of students who are designing and building a flying taxi, and this is a bit of a showcase for them. So they will essentially be running the show, Kat. Now, the sad news that I've just received literally a couple of minutes ago is that the event is now sold out. But, to fair enough to your listeners, the not-for-profit organisation which organises is called the Manufacturing Excellence Forum, and every month we run small events, but maybe twice a year we run some of these larger events that sort of bring together all that cool stuff. So you can find out about these events on mesc.org.au. That's mesc.org.au for the next event.
1: Niraj, thank you so much. We'll keep moving because Bruce Paulson's here, the president of the Quilpie Golf Club. What's happening, Bruce?
16: Morning, Kat. Shenanigans galore out in Quilpie at the moment. We've got, I heard an Australian record there. Well, we're going for the world record for the largest gathering of some of the world's most average golfers.
1: Okay.
16: We've got about 500 people out in Quilpie this weekend playing golf. We've got prizes galore. We're giving away $10,000 and a helicopter drop. There'll be balls flying out of the sky. $10,000 holiday for four for a lucky door prize. So just general shenanigans at the Quilpie Golf Club. Band, live band, happening.
1: Sounds about right. Bruce, thank you. And last but by no means least, real quickly, it's Adam Bruins from Aruga. What's going on, Adam?
17: Hey, Kat. The news of Johnny Young's passing hits particularly hard with this recommendation because Queensland Theatre Companies Do Not Go Gentle opens tonight. And it's ultimately about making the most of the time we have. It's by Patricia Cornelius, who's one of Australia's great playwrights, and she takes Robert Falcon Scott's doomed expedition to Antarctica, and she turns it into this beautiful story about ageing, mortality, and absolutely refusing to go quietly.
1: And that is on at the Billy Brown Theatre, South Brisbane, now until the 30th of August. Adam, thank you so much. I'm Cad Feening. Time for the news. It's 2 o'clock.
18: ABC News, good afternoon. I'm Michael Bausch. A federal parliamentary hearing has heard the chief operating officer of KPMG wrote an email allowing a director to access confidential information in her locker. Alison Branley reports.
19: Eileen Hoggett is the former chief operating officer at KPMG and was expelled from the firm's partnership in late July after an email about the information sharing scandal came to light. Ms Hoggett told a parliamentary inquiry today she doesn't remember printing confidential Lendlease documents and putting them in her locker, which were later used to help win a tender. But Senator Barbara Pocock produced an email written by Ms Hoggett about the Lendlease tender director and read from it.
20: I think we confidentially allow him to look at the printed version in my locker when he's back in Sydney. He needs to do it sensitively without letting too many people know. This is an email from you to your PA.
19: Ms Hoggett says she's accountable for what happened.
18: An internal review has revealed staff exhaustion and a shortage of beds contributed to the death of a 41-year-old man at Mackay Base Hospital in North Queensland in June last year. Amenatave Tumbua was discharged with chest pain because no beds were available, dying of a heart attack some 3 weeks later. The investigation found overstretched clinicians missed clear warning signs of a heart scan and likely reviewed the wrong patient's blood results. The Mackay Hospital and Health Service has issued an apology to his family and says it's addressing increased demand. Packed platforms could ease slightly from Monday for city train commuters. Some services are being revived as QR works to undo a union-related maintenance jam, as Joshua McIntosh reports.
0: Queensland Rail commuters have faced more than 3 months of reduced timetables and packed services as the state's rail operator was forced to take some trains offline. It says union-protected industrial action has caused a maintenance backlog, meaning some services couldn't run. But QR says works to clear the backlog have now progressed, allowing 135 extra weekly services to be added to timetables during peak periods. Negotiations between Queensland Rail and some unions remain ongoing, with both parties back in the Fair Work Commission today.
18: In Japan, at least 4 people have died in severe flooding near the capital, Tokyo. More than 360 millimetres of rain fell in just 24 hours, cutting power and critical rail networks. The extreme weather has left thousands of travellers stranded at Narita Airport during a peak national vacation week. Troops are now deploying across the worst-hit regions to rescue stranded residents and clear debris. Young Talent Time host Johnny Young has died aged 79 following a brief battle with pancreatic cancer. Sam Wilkinson looks back at his career.
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22: Hello Australia and welcome to a very exciting action-packed, funny and fun Young Talent Time.
23: Johnny Young was born in Rotterdam and migrated with his family to Australia at age 6. As a singer, he had an Australian number one hit with Step Back. He also wrote the smash hit The Real Thing for Russell Morris and the Vietnam War song Smiley for Rodney Burns. Young Talent Time went to air in 1971. With Johnny Young as its creator and host, it ran for 17 years and nurtured a number of Australian stars. He was the first person to be inducted into both the Logie Hall of Fame and the ARIA Hall of Fame. His family says he leaves behind his wife Marsha and daughters Anna and Fleur, as well as 7 grandchildren and 2 great-grandchildren.
18: To sport now and updating the score on day 2 of the first cricket test between Australia and Bangladesh being played in Darwin. A short time ago, the visitors were 2 for 223 in their first innings. They lead Australia by 25, having dismissed the home side yesterday for a meagre 198. Turning to the weather for Queensland, scattered showers expected tomorrow for eastern districts, the southeast coast, the central coast, as well as the Cassowary coast. Mostly fine elsewhere. Brisbane's temperature range 12 to 23, Ipswich 6 to 23, the Gold Coast 12 to 22, and on the Sunshine Coast 11 to 21. Looking further ahead, a few showers for the southeast on Sunday, Monday and Tuesday. On Moreton Bay, southeasterly winds 10 to 15 knots, seas below a metre. For more news, head to news.abc.net.au.
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1: 5 minutes past 2 on 612 ABC Brisbane, ABC Queensland. I am so excited because this is my favourite part of the week. It's the Friday karaoke session with your music industry insider, Steve Bell, who is joining you from the show as well. Crowd goes wild. Inside the Garden and Flower Pavilion of the Convention Centre, the agricultural education is happening to my left, the consumption of delicious food is happening to my right, and in front of me, everyone is gathering around for their lunchtime session, their morning tea, probably still being served, even though we're well into the afternoon now, so let's call it afternoon tea. There are coffees, there are smiles, there are cakes, and there are lots of young faces smiling, watching as radio is being made. Well, we've got a really important job to do this afternoon. Not only do we have to sit back, relax, and listen to some excellent music put together by your music industry insider, Steve Bell, we've got to select the last song of the show, the best song on Steve's playlist. He couldn't decide between two particular tracks. Here is your first option. Yes, we were born.

0: Okay, I'm picking it up now. The theme is birth, B-I-R-T-H, birth, because it's the 150th birthday of the show. So Steve's playlist this afternoon is all about being born or giving birth. I don't know. Have we got any songs about giving birth, Steve?
1: Birthday, no giving birth.
0: Okay, just checking. Okay, well, that's option one in the sing-along song contest. Here's option two.

0: Wow, which one is it going to be? Are you supporting Steppenwolf's Born to be Wild, or are you backing Patrick Hernandez's Born to be Alive? Either way, voting lines are open. You can vote now on 1300 222 612. That's 1300 222 612. 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
0: Team Cat or Team Steve, who will it be? Karaoke is the place to be.
2: Well, he's the co-founder of the record store Sonic Sherpa. His music label is Coolin' by Sound, the music industry insider himself in the flesh at the show. Ladies and gentlemen, Steve Bell, welcome.
3: Hey, Kat, how are you?
2: Good. You've got your groupies with you this afternoon.
3: The phone everywhere. It's so annoying.
2: Wonderful to be karaokeing with you at the Ekka.
3: Yeah, it's always fun.
2: We've done a couple of Ekka-oking sessions.
3: Fifth one.
2: Number five.
3: Yeah.
2: And you've given birth to a brilliant playlist.
3: I'm running out of ideas, clearly, but that's all right. Ekka-related ideas.
2: 150 years of the show. That is deserving of recognition. And I am really jazzed about the songs that you've selected to compete this afternoon. You won last week.
3: Yes, I did.
2: And I won the week before.
3: That's right.
2: But you've won just about every other one this year.
3: Oh, that's probably an exaggeration.
2: It's about right. So I'm hoping that I'm going to back a winner today.
3: All right.
2: But maybe we both want the same song. That's why Ruth DeGlar is here. You've stepped outside of the Ekka Out of Control Room. RDG, how's it going in there?
4: Oh, it's crazy.
2: Is it really?
4: Happy.
2: Is it really hot and sweaty in there?
4: No, it's not too bad.
2: Okay.
4: Not too bad. It's going to get hotter, though, with karaoke.
2: Am I seeing some white knuckles on that microphone that you're clutching right now?
4: Maybe.
2: Just a little bit. Okay. All right. Well, you're here with the coin.
4: I have the coin.
2: Okay. To verify, you know, the decision is fair and accurate, we've got onlookers who are going to be able to corroborate that if the coin has to be tossed because we both want the same song, you will be calling the coin accurately and fairly.
4: Correct.
2: Okay. Good. Excellent. So on the count of three, your count, Ruth, Belly and I are going to shout out the artist that we're supporting.
3: Okay. Yep.
2: If we agree, goes to a coin toss. You ready?
4: One, two, three.
3: Steppenwolf.
2: Toss it!
4: I didn't think this through with the handheld mic. So, Belly, if you can hold my mic, I will do the toss. Here we go.
2: Here we go. Coin toss happening. Is it going to be Belly? Is it going to be Kat? Who's going to get step and toss? If it's heads, it's Belly.
4: It's heads.
2: Oh, no! All right. So, this is me. I mean, I could disco to this song.
3: It was a huge hit, number one.
2: Okay, yeah, whatever. You say that because it's not the song that I wanted. That's fine. I'm here with Patrick Hernandez. Me and Patrick are going all the way. So if you want to support me and Pat Hernandez, if you want to be born to be alive, vote for it now. 1300-222-612 or text 0467922612. If you want to support Steve and Steppenwolf, well, I don't know, some number that you can vote for. Should we have your 1300-222-612 or 0467922612? Can we have your first song then, please, Steve Bell?
3: Sure. We've got Creedence coming up again with Born on the Bayou.
2: Let's do it on 612 ABC Brisbane, ABC Queensland. This is karaoke live at the Royal Queensland Show.
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0: On 612 ABC Brisbane, ABC Queensland. I'm Kat Benny and with your music industry insider Steve Bell. This is your Friday afternoon karaoke hour of music power session. The theme is birth, celebrating 150 years of the Ekka. And that was our first song from Creedence Clearwater Revival, Born on the Bayou.
1: Yes.
0: So that was about giving birth, kind of, but it wasn't actively described in the song. Stephen, tell us the story of that one.
1: John Fogerty's lying to us in song. He wasn't born anywhere. He'd never even been to a bayou at the stage. It's from their second album, Bayou County. It was the B-side to Proud Mary, but it's still a classic Creedence song. He wrote it in his Californian apartment, a sterile apartment, but he was dreaming of this mythical childhood in the South, because all the artists he loved were from there, and he was inspired by the imagery of, you know, Carl Perkins and the bluesmen like Muddy Waters and Howlin' Wolf and
0: gators and swamps.
1: Yeah, he was writing about that so authentically or so evocatively that everyone, it started this southern myth that everyone thought Creedence were from Louisiana for decades until the internet era, where they're from the Bay Area of San Fran, because of this song and Proud Mary and Keep on Chuglin'. He all wrote in that same voice from the South, and he did it so well everyone believed it, and it was influential in swamp rock, even though he'd never been to a swamp.
0: On 612 ABC Brisbane, ABC Queensland, that was the song, first song, kicking off your birth playlist for karaoke this afternoon. I'm Kat Benny, Steve Bell with you. More of Steve's playlist after this.
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0: Oh, I love Cracker so much.
1: I cannot play any more of that song because you did not put that on your six-song karaoke playlist.
0: Probably not quite well-known enough for me to justify it, but it's amazing.
1: That was Cracker. Happy birthday to me on 612 ABC Brisbane in Queensland. I can see why you left Altered Images off. Only because it's a fun song.
0: It was a top 20 hit. It
1: doesn't go much more than that. That's kind of it.
0: That's it, yeah.
1: That's all you really need to have in the song anyway. Now this hurts me.
0: Oh, me too, but like it's just not...
1: It's Björk. Sugar Cubes.
0: Before Björk, you know, Björk's Ground Zero, but it's, again, it's a song I grew up on community radio, but it's probably not well known enough for karaoke.
1: Okay, I must say, I'm late to the Sugar Cubes. I've only just arrived there in the last couple of years.
0: My favourite Icelandic band.
1: They got together when she gave birth to her son or something like that, like on the same day the band formed.
0: Yeah.
1: I mean, that's if there were any other reasons to put it on a birth playlist, Steve Bell. But anyway, okay, Steve Bell's with you, by the way, if you've just joined. You're on 612 ABC Brisbane and Queensland. If you're here at the show and you're wondering what these pair of people are doing on the stage under the bright lights in front of the microphones, well, this is karaoke, broadcast every Friday from 2. Steve joins you with a playlist built around a theme. The theme is birth. 6 songs on the official playlist, 2 songs battling for the 7th spot on the playlist. We'll get back to that in a moment. But we're about to have your second official song.
0: Yes.
1: Steve, what have you chosen for us?
0: This is one of my favourite songs of all time. This is Born to Run by Bruce Springsteen. The title track of his amazing 75 third album. He had all the pressure in the world on him going into that. The first 2 albums had flopped. He just ferreted away in the studio for 18 months hard to make this record. And this song's, it's a love letter to a girl named Wendy from a guy who just doesn't quite have the propensity to settle down. And it's really just an anthem to individual freedom and escaping the confines of a small town. Like Bruce said, he woke up one day on tour in 73 in Tennessee and he had the words Born to Run in his head and he wrote it down. And it was a seed for this song that's become, I think Rolling Stone had it number 27 on their list of the 500 greatest songs of all time a few years ago. It's Bruce's classic. It's his signature song.
1: And it's classic and it's only the second song on your playlist. And yet it didn't stop Mark from Springfield texting in and saying, after we'd only had one song, I'm very disappointed that Born to Run by Bruce Springsteen did not make the final cut.
0: Oh, it is.
1: Well, it is. It's happening right now. Mark, thank you very much for your message. Stay tuned. What else will be on Steve's playlist? You'll find out this afternoon. I'm Kat Feeney, Steve Bell with you on 612 ABC Brisbane and Queensland. Happy Friday, 2:20.

0: Bruce Springsteen, Born to Run on 612 ABC Brisbane, ABC Queensland. This is your karaoke hour of Music Power live from the Ekka. I'm Kat Feeney. Steve Bell is with you. That was song two on your official birth playlist celebrating the birthday of the Ekka. 25 minutes past two. We had Mark from Springfield earlier really concerned that you wouldn't feature that song at all on the playlist, or so we thought. He's clarified. He was saying, look, I just was concerned. I was disappointed that you didn't put that as one of the two songs duking it out for the seventh spot, the top spot.
1: To get cut.
0: Exactly. That's the risk, Mark. If you put that in the battle and Queensland doesn't get behind it, it mightn't happen. And
1: it would be weird if it didn't get picked.
0: It would be very weird. But you're guaranteed to play if it's song 1, 2, 3, 4, 5, or 6. It was song 2 in this case. There are still 4 songs left on the official playlist. And then the big reveal, which of the 2 songs battling for the top spot will win? Well, here are your options. Patrick Hernandez. This is the song that I am supporting with such passion and excitement. I am thrusting my pelvis on stage, as I'm sure Patrick Hernandez would have. And if you want to vote for this song and see me dance to the complete thing, then either wave your hand, we'll get a microphone to you and you can support the show from the show. If you're listening along at home or in your car or in your kitchen, you can telephone or text on 1300 222 612. In the interest of fairness, because this is the ABC, this is Steve's song. That's a good song. Steppenwolf!

0: What a banger. Pretty good song. You want to spruik it now? You want to give it a pitch? Let's do it. Why should we vote for Steppenwolf's Born to Be Wild?
1: That's the American / Canadian band's massive hit from 68. It was their third single from the self-titled album. The following year in 69, it was featured really prominently in the film Easy Rider. So it's become sort of synonymous with bikey culture and motorbikes and everything. But the guy who wrote it, Mars Bonfire, a Canadian guy, he just bought his first car, this little Ford Falcon, and he was just so excited that he finally had wheels and could get around.
0: Little like, Ford Falcon.
1: Yeah. And it was a folk song, like it was a really quiet and slow folk song until his brother was a drummer for Steppenwolf and they got their mitts on it and turned it into this sort of raucous rock song. It's the first song to ever use the phrase heavy metal, and a lot of people sort of associate it with the heavy metal genre and say it's the first metal song, but it's not really. It's blues rock or hard rock, but William Burroughs had already used heavy metal in his books, but it was in the first batch of singles to get inducted into the Rock and Roll Hall of Fame when they did singles in 2018 alongside The Twist, Rocket 88, Rumble, Louie Louie and A Whiter Shade of Pale. So, yeah, it's up there.
0: I'll give it to you. It's a good song.
2: Born to be wild.
0: And if you want to vote for it, 1300 222 612 or text 0467 922 612. Don't worry, Hernandez fans, I'll make Steve sell our song too before the hour is over. This is your karaoke hour of music power. It is running all the way to 3 o'clock. We have 4 songs left on Steve's playlist. I'm Kat Finney. I'm really hoping my song makes the cut as the 7th song. So many songs you could have included but didn't, of course. Stevie Wonder's happy birthday.
1: 6 minutes, Stevie.
0: Yeah.
1: Now, mate.
0: 6 minutes. Actually, speaking of 6 minutes, just briefly before we hear your next song, Steve, I wanted to acknowledge the fact that we've had the sad news this afternoon. Johnny Young has passed.
1: Yeah, very sad.
0: Very sad. I mean, he was a singer in his own right, but he was a songwriter too. He wrote for Russell Morris, for example, and that was what got me thinking with the 6 minute song, because who could forget the real thing?
1: Amazing song.
0: Which I think went for longer than 6. I think it was like 7 minutes long, was it?
1: Close. He based that on the Coca-Cola theme. He was really mortified about the real thing being used by a soft drink corporation.
0: So it was
1: a really cynical take on that, yeah.
0: Oh, wow.
1: But he was a radio presenter and he did all those TV shows.
0: Young Talent Time.
1: He did it all in music. He lived an amazing life. It's sad that he's gone, but he did it well.
0: He so did. Reflecting on the late, great Johnny Young this afternoon, you're welcome to share your memories and reflections.
1: I worked for a while with one of the alumni from Young Talent team, Mark McCormack.
0: Hi.
1: And between amazing stories he told me about all the castmates hooking up, he always speaks so highly of Johnny and said he was just a really lovely mentor and everything, and yeah, which was nice to hear.
0: It's coming through strong. You can share your Johnny Young story too. Pay tribute through the text line on 0467 922 612 or telephone 1300 222 612. Morris's The Real Thing, written by Johnny Young. Your next song, actually, from another great but late artist. We've got Freddie Mercury up next.
1: Yes,
0: here,
1: with his debut solo single, I Was Born to Love You, from his first solo album, Mr. Bad Guy, in 85. Even though Queen's last album, Hot Space, had sort of dabbled in disco and dance and pop and everything, Freddie was really feeling constrained a bit by how rock Queen were. So he wanted a foray out on his own. You know, he stretched his wings. The really sad bit about this album is that there was supposed to be 3 tracks with Michael Jackson, and they wrote them and they started recording them together, and they didn't quite gel. And it's so famous because Freddie Mercury blamed it all on the fact that Michael Jackson kept bringing his llama to the studio. But I think really that was, and it's true, that's what happened. He had this llama called Louie, and he was always in the studio, and it really got under Freddie's skin, but I think that was more the straw that broke the camel's back. I think he just didn't like Michael's eccentricities. So I think one of the songs was finished and came out in a box set later on, but it would have been fascinating to hear that solo album if those 3 songs had made it. But this was a huge hit. This was top 20 ever.
0: On 612 ABC.

0: And that was Freddie Mercury, I Was Born to Love You, on 612 ABC Brisbane, ABC Queensland. I'm Kat Feeney, broadcasting to you live from the Ekka. This is Karaoke with Steve Bell. The next three songs on Steve's playlist after this.
1: I'm Bern Young. 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

0: It's one playlist, one theme, two songs battling it out for the sing-along song. The seventh spot on the playlist this afternoon. An epic battle has formed. We're going to take you to the floor of the Queensland Convention Centre at the Royal Exhibition to find out what the people at the show make of the songs vying for the top spot. Of course, the theme this afternoon, Steve Bell, is birth. Which meant that you could have included T-Rex.
1: T-Rex. But Mark cut.
0: You didn't include them. Hello to Anonymous, who's made an excellent point this afternoon about a song you could have included on the playlist. Mm-hmm. When I heard that you'd had a playlist put together around the theme birth, I thought, what on earth is he going to put together? Anyway, I didn't realise, but this is brilliant. This should have been on it. Shouldn't it? Come on. Think about it.
1: Yeah, I should have thought of that.
0: Push it. Nah. Takes a woman.
1: It's a great song.
0: At 20 minutes to 3, our roving reporter Jay Bowman's on the floor of the convention centre. Jay, can we get a vibe check, please? The two options in the sing-along song contest, excellent songs. Who's supporting what?
2: Well, I'm here with Veronique and Victoria, two strangers whose lives have become entwined here at the Echo because they stand on opposite sides of our karaoke today.
0: Okay.
2: Veronique, which song have you voted for and how come?
3: Well, I've gone for Born to be Alive by Patrick Hernandez because he kicked off Madonna's career and he's fringe.
4: Yes!
0: It's also the song that I am supporting for the win, so strategic move there. Well done. And I might be picking up Madonna's new album this weekend at a certain record store. So we've got connections firing on all levels here at the show. Okay, Jay, so what else is happening?
2: And this is Victoria. What have you voted for and why?
5: I've chosen Born to be Wild. And I think it's just such a song that just captures freedom and such like a free spirit. For like, no matter how old you are, when you listen to that song, it just makes you feel young at heart with nothing holding you back.
0: It's a great song. Can't disagree with you. But I can't play anymore because you've got to vote. We've got to vote for the song. The most popular song will be the last song played. Jay, have we got a vote count?
2: I can reveal to you that at the moment, the song in the lead is...
5: Born to be Wild.
0: Ooh, okay. That's fine. You sold this song earlier. You obviously convinced Queensland it was a good song. So we better,
1: I reckon it's all about comebacks. We know that.
0: We better level the playing field. Come on, why are we voting for Patrick Hernandez, please, Steve Bell?
1: Right, as Veronique just explained, he's a French songwriter. He'd been around for about 10 years. He started off in the late 60s and he'd had no luck at all. He'd just been slaving away in Paris clubs and bars, and when disco hit, he thought he'd have one last crack, and he wrote this song, and he wrote it based on his journey so far and about resilience and following your dreams and not settling down and compromising. And he shopped this around for ages, no luck either, and he just about gave up. And finally, this Belgian producer who hadn't really done much before just gave him a shot, and they put this song together, and it was massive. It was like the last disco super hit. It was number one here for weeks. It was number one all through Europe, top 10 in the States. It was huge. He's a definite one-hit wonder. He never followed it up with any chart success at all, as Veronique mentioned. But when he was over in the States putting together his world tour, one of the dancers he chose was a very young Madonna, and they actually dated for a while as well. So he did give her a massive leg up for her career, and give him kudos for that.
0: Give him your votes too.
1: Give him a vote. Patty.
0: 1300 222 612 or text 0467 922 612 for Patrick Hernandez or Steppenwolf. The choice is yours. Most popular song wins. Steve, we better get cracking. We've only got 20 minutes left. What's the next song on your playlist?
1: We've got Things of Stone and Wood with Happy Birthday, Helen.
0: Let's have it.

0: sings the Stone and Wood. Happy birthday, Helen. On 612 ABC Brisbane and Queensland, I'm Kat Feeney. Steve Bell, what's the story of that one?
1: It's from Things of Stone and Wood's debut album, The Yearning, from 92. Greg Arnold was pretty broke at the time. He'd been going out with his girlfriend, Helen, for about 3 years, and it was her birthday coming up, so he wrote her this song, and it was based on all their experiences together. They just got back from India, so all that's in there. And when they kissed on the bridge that fell down is London Bridge at Port Campbell National Park and stuff. And he sung it to her just for her birthday, and that was that. But then a few months later, he played it to one of his bandmates, and they just went, oh, we're having that, and became a huge, huge hit. So,
0: such a double life. Songs 5 and 6 on Steve Bell's karaoke playlist, and then the big reveal of the final song. Will it be Patrick Hernandez? Will it be Steppenwolf? Stay with me to find out.
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0: Brisbane, Archie Roach. You're hearing it on 612 ABC Brisbane, ABC Queensland. My name is Kat Binney, and that song was selected for you by Steve Bell. What's the story, Steve?
1: Well, it's the opening track of Archie's incredible debut album, Charcoal Lane, from 1990. It's a love letter to the bush. You know, he's singing about Albert Namatjira, you know, who did those incredible Australian landscapes, you know, the amazing Indigenous painter. But it's about the spirituality of those and that connection to the land. And Archie has every right to be angry, but he was never angry. He just wanted to tell his stories, and it's such a beautiful song. And we're all native born, you know.
0: Thank you for selecting it. It's a stunning playlist. I mean, there are so many songs, actually, when you think about it, to do with birth or being born, not necessarily giving birth, but I think we've moved on from that front. We've got one song left on your official playlist, and then we're going to find out which song has won the sing-along song contest, Stephen. My song, Patrick Hernandez, was behind at halftime, but you did a really good pitch for it a little earlier, so I'm hoping we've made it back in vogue. Steppenwolf, commanding lead from the beginning. Can you get the job done? That's the big question. We'll find out shortly. Make sure you cast your vote on 1300 222 612, or text 0467 922 612 on 612 ABC Brisbane and Queensland. Every Friday, karaoke, your hour of music power, broadcasting live from the Queensland show this afternoon. And you've got one song left on your playlist. What is it, Steve?
1: All right, this is Concrete Blonde with Happy Birthday. I wanted to do a happy birthday song at the end of the main playlist to say happy birthday to the Ekka 150 years. This is my favourite happy birthday song. It's so catchy. Look, Jeanette Napolitano, who wrote it, it's actually about her spending her 30th birthday alone in her apartment.
0: Oh. But it's the happiest birthday song ever.
1: But she wrote this really fun, catchy song about it, and I just adore this song. So happy birthday to the Ekka.
0: Happy birthday, Ekka.
2: Outside in the hall, there's a cat fight. It's just after midnight.

0: On 612 ABC Brisbane, ABC Queensland. That was Concrete Blonde's Happy Birthday. Steve Bell, thank you so much for selecting that as the final song on your official karaoke playlist.
1: I adore that song. It's so fun.
0: I was dancing. You were even chair dancing a little bit. I was impressed. Look, it's about time to find out which song has triumphed in the sing-along song contest. The theme was birth. It was an epic battle. We both wanted the first song, Steppenwolf's Born to Be Wild. On coin toss, I got Patrick Hernandez's...
1: Born to Be Alive.
0: That's the one. It's a great song.
1: It's a cracker.
0: And I've really enjoyed supporting it this afternoon. But we better cross to the Out of Control control room in a moment to find out which song has proved most popular with Queensland. Stand by. Roving reporter Jay Bowman hitting the floor of the Convention Centre at the Royal Queensland Show for the big reveal. Jay, what's happening?
2: The winner of this year's Karaoke at the Ekka is the song that my friend Paul here has voted for, which was...
3: Born to Be Alive. Wild.
0: Born to Be Wild? Born to Be Alive? Born to Be Wild. This one?
2: Born to Be Wild.
0: Thumbs up.

0: Kat. Hello, Bern Young, with you now for Drive, right through until 6 o'clock. Born to be Wild, what about Born to Shop? And what would you do if a song like that came on in, I don't know, the clothing store or the supermarket? Does the music that's playing when you're shopping have any impact, do you think, on whether you purchase something or not? And be honest with me, how do you feel when the music in shops is too loud? Yeah, it's probably the number one turnoff. Some new research that's been done on retail and music coming your way soon. Also, what's sad news today?
1: It's Young Talent Time, starring Johnny Young with a little help from his friend, the Young Talent Team.
0: Oh, it was an absolute staple in our family. I don't know about yours. Every Saturday night, 6:30, Young Talent Time on the telly. And Johnny Young, right at the heart of it, he's passed away at the age of 79.
2: I remember my life as being grey, you know, in those early years. And the only colour in it was Mum and the little radio. Remember those old radios with the wooden edges?
3: Yes,
2: and the
3: I
2: big
3: do, indeed.
2: Knobs?
3: We used to sit in front of it. We used to sit in front of it like we sit in front of television.
2: That's it.
0: That's it. We sat in front of the television. We watched Johnny Young and the Young Talent Team. He's passed away, as I said, after a brief battle with pancreatic cancer. We'll celebrate his life here on Drive this afternoon. Stay with me. So much more to share with you. It's 3 o'clock, time for the latest news.

0: ABC News, good afternoon. I'm Michael Bausch. Queensland's Health Minister says good progress is being made to reduce ambulance ramping, but the opposition says there's more to it. His state political reporter, Laura Lavelle.
1: Ramping occurs when ambulance patients can't be admitted to a hospital ED within 30 minutes of arrival. The rate was 35.5% for the state's top 26 hospitals in the past quarter, down 10% from this time last year. Health Minister Tim Nicholls says it's a six-year record low, but there's more work to be done.
2: 30% was our target. It was a target that we took to the election and we made a commitment to the people of Queensland about.
1: But opposition leader Stephen Miles says while ramping is down, a wait list of patients needing to see specialists has ballooned up by thousands in the past month to a 370,000 total.
3: That's the equivalent of the entire populations of Cairns and Townsville.
1: The health minister has chalked the spike in numbers up to an ageing population.
0: Damning emails have exposed a former KPMG executive's direct role in a corporate scandal involving leaked Lendlease documents. The firm expelled Eileen Hoggett last month as details of the breach emerged. She told a parliamentary committee today she has no memory of putting confidential tender documents in her personal locker. But a senator shattered that defence by reading out messages where Ms Hoggett told staff to secretly share the restricted files. They were later circulated to help win a contract. Frustrated Qantas passengers have finally arrived home in Sydney after a faulty aircraft wheel left them stranded in South Africa for days. Here's national tourism reporter Christy Sexton-McGrath.
4: Flight QF64 was due to leave Johannesburg for Sydney on Monday night, but a problem with the A380's nose wheel forced two departure attempts to be abandoned. Qantas eventually sent another aircraft, with passengers arriving in Sydney last night, days later than scheduled. Passenger Harriet Moore says they tried to depart on two consecutive days.
5: The captain came on again and said, still got a warning light, an issue on the nose wheel, so we'd have to disembark.
4: The A380 remains in Johannesburg undergoing repairs. Qantas is refunding passengers for the Johannesburg to Sydney leg of their journey.
0: The Productivity Commission's labelled the federal government's GST deal with Western Australia as a costly mistake and says it should be reversed. Tom Crowley reports.
6: It was Scott Morrison who struck a deal to give Western Australia a bigger slice of the GST pie in 2018, responding to complaints the state was being penalised for its strong economy. But the Commission says it has cost the federal budget $23 billion over 6 years and is unfair to other states. For example, the complex arrangement could see WA get more GST when there is a natural disaster in Victoria or New South Wales. In its interim report, the Commission says the government should unwind the deal and support WA another way if desired. Prime Minister Anthony Albanese says he will wait for the final report in December, but has promised the state its fair share.
0: Tech giant Anthropic says autonomous AI agents often engage in destructive turf wars when confronted with each other. The BBC's Gigi Ahn has this report.
7: After several high-profile incidents that saw AI agents breach real-world systems, Anthropic has now conducted its own tests to see how their agents behave against each other. In one software project experiment, Claude systems viewed each other as competition and attempted sabotage by deploying aggressive, self-replicating malware. However, in other tests, the agents tried to resolve the conflict, recognizing them as having differing instructions rather than malice. Consequently, they apologized for their hostile actions and worked together to establish a truce.
0: To cricket, and in the first test in Darwin, Bangladesh is now 3 for 275 in its first innings, nearing tee on day two. They lead Australia by 77, having dismissed the home side yesterday for 198. The weather for Queensland, scattered showers tomorrow for eastern districts, the southeast coast, the central coast, as well as the Cassowary coast. Mostly fine elsewhere, Brisbane 12 to 23, Ipswich 6 to 23, the Gold Coast 12 to 22, and on the Sunshine Coast, 11 to 21. Looking further ahead, a few showers about the southeast on Sunday, Monday and Tuesday. For Moreton Bay, southeasterly winds, 10 to 15 knots, seas below a metre. For more news, head to news.abc.net.au.
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9: I'll tell you what's really across the Gold Coast, especially Surfers Paradise right now. So many flying machines, from acrobatics to jets to helicopters. It's all happening. The Pacific Air Show underway and injecting millions into the economy over the next 3 days. We're going to head out to the Southport Airfield later because they are a hive of activity. It's where all the refueling is happening and all those special effects that you see. I think they use, I believe it's paraffin oil for some of those effects, and that's got to be put back into the planes as well. There's so much to do. It's really busy out at the Southport Airport right now. So we'll head there a little bit later on. Speaking of taking to the skies,
10: we're going away to Coolum this week. Yes, and we're going business class, which is exciting.
9: It's exciting, isn't it? Yes, it certainly is. Kath, when have you been surprisingly upgraded to business class? And how was it? Look, some people fly business class all the time, but the rest of us plebs, we're just excited when we get an upgrade. Maybe you upgraded yourself. Maybe it was a surprise. You tell me, 1300 903 917. And do you find yourself saying, oh, and by the way, I am going business class. I've been upgraded to business class. I've used my points. I'm going business class. Are you a little bit like Kath? 1300 903 917. When have you had the surprise of being upgraded to business, and what was it like? 1300 903 917. We'll talk more about it later this afternoon when we open the Desh files, but I do want to hear your stories early this afternoon. Tell me also, how often do you walk into a store, into a shop, and well, you either love the music, you find yourself bopping along, maybe even embarrassing your children by singing along, or you don't like the music, you walk straight out of the shop and you don't buy a thing. What sort of music do you want to hear when you're shopping? And does it change depending on what you're shopping for? I bet it does. That's what the latest research says. We're jumping into that in a moment. And your weekend weather update coming soon from the Bureau.
11: 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ABC Gold Coast.
9: Before the Bureau, though, let me just at least check the current temperatures right now. And we are on 23 degrees at the airport. Look at this gorgeous day. 21 at the Seaway, 23 inland at Canungra. It's 18 degrees on Tambourine Mountain. Brisbane's on 22, Beaudesert on 23, Byron on 18 degrees. I reckon we might dedicate this to the wonderful Johnny Young, who passed away at 79 today. This is Rod Stewart and Forever Young.

0: The same year, I'm pretty sure, that Young Talent Time finished up on our TV screens. 1988, and obviously Rod Stewart didn't write it for Johnny Young. Johnny Young wrote plenty of songs for others, but dedicated to Johnny this afternoon with the news of his passing. We'll celebrate his life a little later here on Drive. You are with Bern Young. No relation. If I was, I would have told you by now that that I was related to Johnny Young. Let's talk about the exciting moment that is the unexpected upgrade to business class. Chris at Southport, hello.
1: G'day, Bern. How are you?
0: I'm very well. When were you upgraded to business?
1: So it was a while ago now, and it was actually a work trip with a colleague. Anyway, so we're getting on the plane. The guy I was with, the colleague I was with, knew someone that worked for the particular airline, and he gave us an upgrade. And lo and behold, when we got on the plane, I didn't know, but on the boarding card was that we were just married.
0: Hang on a minute. You and a male colleague are just married?
1: Me and a male colleague, Bern. I'm not gay, but... And so my male friend, well, my male colleague, he went along with it. And so for the whole trip, I had to play along. And so the stewardess was asking what we got for each other for gifts, and we were honeymooning in Canberra, of all things. Like, why? Anyway.
0: Well, of course you were honeymooning in Canberra. It's beautiful in Canberra. So romantic.
1: So my colleague said that, you know, that I'd given him a watch, you know, as part of the gift, and he was showing the stewardess the watch. But anyway, it was a great flight. They put it on for us.
0: So did you get to enjoy business class, or were you too busy having to pretend you were, A, a totally different sexuality, and B, married?
1: After a couple of drinks, Bern, it was all pretty relaxed.
0: It was all pretty relaxed, I bet it was. I love it, Chris. Thanks for the call, and that's certainly a memorable way to be upgraded to business. Have you got a story to share with me? I'd love to hear it this afternoon. Just about everything at some point has some relationship to flying, in fact, because, of course, the Pacific Air Show is underway. A little later, the Friday finish line will have a flying theme as well. But for now, I just want to know, have you ever been unexpectedly upgraded to business? Because in the Desh Files later this afternoon with the Desh Man, we're getting excited about flying business. Let me know, 1300 903 917.
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0: How many times when you've been doing the weekly shop, if indeed you still do it in store, have you found yourself sort of having a little bop, maybe even a sing-along to the music that's in the supermarket? Maybe you're going into a fashion shop and suddenly you're thinking, oh, I know this song. Or you're thinking, I hate this song. It's too loud. Does it help or hinder the shopping experience when it comes to music? I mean, if it's too loud, too jarring, you might walk out. According to a new study, 40% of people have done just that, walked out because they don't like the music. And about half of shoppers are actually more likely to stay in a store just because they like the music. My guest, Karen Holmes, is the director of One Music. Now, they are the people who administrate the licenses in all of the shops, who are making sure that artists are actually getting paid. APRA and One Music work together on this, and they've done this research on what the soundtrack is doing inside our retail experience. Karen, hello.
3: Hi, Bern. How are you?
0: Yeah, very well. This totally speaks to me because I know I was always accused by a girlfriend of mine of being old before my time when we'd go into a fashion shop and I would say, I can't even try the clothes on. Like, the music is too loud. And she'd say, you're so old. But is there an age thing going on that you've picked up even in this study?
3: Look, there is, and different age groups, you know, like different music, as you would imagine. Overall, though, the statistics say that, you know, 40% of people that we survey surveyed say that mismatched music makes the business feel disconnected, unprofessional, exactly what you were saying. You know, it can feel jarring when you walk into a store and it smacks you in the face if the music isn't right. Equally, Gen Z say that they can detect AI music. They don't like it. So that can hurt your reputation as a business as well. So yes, there are different genres and styles of music for different age demographics.
0: Yeah, I'll ask you a bit more about genre and vibe almost, but can we talk about volume? Because volume does, there's got to be a sweet spot, surely, regardless of age almost.
3: Yes. So in this study, volume matters the most. It's the first thing that customers notice and the biggest cause of complaints. So you really do need to get your volume right. And I would say less is more.
0: Yeah. And is there a difference, say, if you were talking about, say, a fashion retailer, is there a different volume in the change room compared to when you're walking around? Are there even different volumes within a store, do you think? Or is it always, should it always be the same? What does the research suggest?
3: The research suggests that just have a volume that is comfortable. So it doesn't necessarily need to be louder when you're in the change room or walking around in a store. It just needs to be a comfortable volume so that you can still talk. You can still, you know, when you're in the change room, you're thinking whether I like, this outfit, et cetera. Just a comfortable volume.
0: Yeah. So what about driving business, though? Like if you get it right, if you get the music selection right for the demographic that you're going after, how good can music be to getting more sales?
3: Yeah, absolutely. So, I mean, look, 17% of people say they choose not to return to a store if the music isn't right, but 50% of Australians stay longer because of the music, because it's the right music. You know, that could be that nostalgic piece that reminds them of, you know, a great time that they had, or it's just an enjoyable vibe. So they stay in store or in a restaurant or a cafe.
0: And do you know if that then equals higher sales? Is there any connection between sales and music?
3: Yes. So 46% of people surveyed say that they spend more because of the music. So they stay longer, they're spending more, they're more inclined to stay for a dessert or a coffee if they're in a restaurant. So absolutely is directly linked to spending.
0: Karen Holmes is my guest here on ABC Gold Coast. I'd love to know what your experience is like in shops when it comes to music. Like, is it a big turn on or turn off for you? And what kind of music is it that you think works in different shops? 1300 903 917 is my number. Karen is the director of One Music, and they are the licensing body for retailers who are using music, making sure that artists obviously do get paid. Karen, just on that point, do you think that a lot of retailers are actually just pulling out their private streaming service and not paying artists for the music that they're using in a professional setting, like a shop or a cafe or a restaurant?
3: Look, sometimes we do find that, and we do try and connect with a lot of business owners to make sure that the right licensing is in place so that businesses are legally, you know, protected by copyright to play commercial music in their settings. So it is really important, and we do try and connect with as many people as possible. We just want to make sure that everyone's licensed so that the correct money can go back to the music creators, the people who created the music, and so they can get all of the distribution for the music that they've made.
0: We're now seeing, Karen, you know, not only are people, obviously, they'd have to have a license to do this, but you're even seeing branded radio stations. So you go into a particular supermarket and they're literally saying on such and such radio. So many retailers are compiling their own radio station, which is essentially a playlist. Are you seeing that companies, retailers are going as far as employing music directors for their store with all of this research that you've just talked about in mind?
3: The research doesn't directly link to, you know, music directors in store, but it does talk to getting the music right. And I think that these bigger organisations that you're talking about have gone so far as to do that because they take music really seriously. You know, they want to make sure that they're getting the vibe right, the energy right, and, you know, matching that with in-store music, it makes sense.
0: You talk about it being a controllable low-cost lever? Because, you know, a lot of places are fighting to get people into the retail setting, aren't they? So many people are opting to shop online. What argument would you make for making the music right?
3: Yeah, so look, the stats prove that the value of music is there, showing that businesses playing the wrong music or no music as well can prevent your customers from staying longer or even getting them to walk out without a purchase. So it is really important. It is a fairly low cost, you know, cost to your business, and it is really important to get it right. It should be seen as a way to position your business with the right music as part of your branding.
0: Karen Holmes is the director of One Music with this latest research showing just how important it is to the retail experience. Really interesting to talk to you, Karen. Thanks so much for joining me on ABC Gold Coast.
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2: 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Traffic.
0: 3:23. Let's check those roads. How are things looking, Paul?
4: We've got a very heavy run at the moment, southbound on the Pacific Motorway, at least 25-minute delays, and that is from Ormo right through until Narang in that southbound direction. Northbound is not looking too bad on the M1 at the moment. Gold Coast Highway very heavy, mostly through Surfers Paradise. It is a very slow run there in each direction. You've got delays Smith Street Motorway each way and also Bermuda Street through Varsity Lakes. That is moving pretty slow. And on Southport Burley Road, there are delays at the intersection with Queen Street and Southport, and pretty slow also Southport Burley Road and Hooker Boulevard in Broadbeach. It's Paul from ATN. And that is the latest traffic right here on ABC Gold Coast.
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0: Yeah, looking forward to having Trev back on your radio from 5 o'clock bright and early. He's had a great 2 weeks away, and I know he's stoked to be back on the airwaves with you. Bern Young with you for now at this end of the day. Let's see what the rest of today and indeed the weekend is going to be like. I've got Angus Hines joining us from the Bureau of Meteorology. Hi, Angus.
6: Hey, good afternoon, Bern. How are you doing?
0: Not too bad. Now, we were told we might have a slight chance of a shower today. I don't think we've seen it anywhere, but you tell me.
6: No, it's been pretty dry in the gauges across most of southeast Queensland. We've had a couple of 0.2s up in the hinterlands, but it doesn't really look like anything's been down towards the coast. In fact, it's been pretty clear, bright and sunny across the Gold Coast so far today. And the good news is it really looks like it's going to stick like that throughout Friday afternoon. So as people are starting to gear up for their weekends, some pretty pleasant weather to round out the working week.
0: Yeah, we've got a big special event happening on the Gold Coast this weekend with the Pacific Air Show flying right as we speak. In fact, I'd say over Surfers Paradise Beach. So what about the weekend conditions? What can you tell me about these showers that are developing?
6: Yeah, look, it is taking a bit of a turn for the weekend, and that's because the atmospheric wind flow is taking a shift this weekend. So we're going back into that easterly wind, which is that breeze that comes in from the sea. So it tends to bring in a bit more humidity, a bit more cloud, and a few more showers when we get that wind in off of the ocean. And that's setting up tomorrow, and that's going to mean that both Saturday and Sunday, we do have a bit of a risk of showers throughout the Gold Coast, right down to the beach and then right up into the hills as well, no matter where you are across the southeast of Queensland. I suppose the bright part of it is that the showers that do come through are expected to be light and fleeting, and they won't last very long. And because of that, we won't get any significant numbers building up in our rain gauges, but perhaps 4 or 5 millimetres each day over the next couple of days. Now, as is often the case in these sort of showery weather patterns, there should still be some really good gaps of clearer and brighter and sunnier weather in the mix, just not all day.
0: Not all day. Okay, well, that's okay. That's not too bad. Just in terms of how it starts to change a little more by next week, are we expecting a bit more in the gauges from Monday onwards?
6: Yeah, it looks like quite a wet week next week, and probably one of those weeks where no particular day is really that worrying in terms of how much rain does land on the Gold Coast. We're probably not going to see any big numbers on any given day, but over the course of probably Saturday till at least about Wednesday next week, some decent accumulations through that sort of maybe 5-day period where we might only get 5 to 10 millimetres each day, but by the time we've had 4 or 5 of those in a row, it is feeling like it's been a bit of a wet spell across the Gold Coast. Partly to mostly cloudy through at least the first half of next week as well. So feeling a little bit gloomy, just that kind of persistent wind in from the sea, feeling a little bit fresh if you're exposed to the breeze, a little bit humid, a little bit cloudy, and just a few showers each and every day until at least about Wednesday or Thursday.
0: All right, we are definitely going to take in these blue skies while we've still got them by the sounds of things. Angus Hines from the Bureau of Meteorology, thanks so much.
6: Thank you. Have a great weekend.
0: You too.
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0: Yeah, I'd love you to use that line if you've ever been unexpectedly upgraded to business class. We've got a lot of flying chat to have this afternoon, and it's all because the Pacific Air Show is in town. The show, in fact, is already underway. If you were in Surfers Paradise, that's the kind of thing you would just be hearing constantly. Later on, we're going to head out to the Southport Airfield because they are a hive of activity of all, as so many, not every single one, the big jets, they're going down.

down to the airport. But most of the planes are refueling and, well, picking up whatever they need to pick up in order to do their acrobatic shows and the like. And it's all happening out at the airfield at Southport, which is, of course, manned by volunteers. It's an amazing operation that's happening out there for the next 3 days. So we'll check that out a bit later on. I'd love to know from you, have you ever been upgraded to business class? And is there a story to tell me about it? Let me know, 1300 903 917. Latest news headlines after this from U2.

0: Supposedly an apology from Bono to his wife. Supposedly, I think I read once that he'd forgotten her birthday or something, and so he wrote her a song, The Sweetest Thing. I was always a bit skeptical, Mick Radojkovic. I thought, I bet he was in trouble for all sorts of things, Bono.
1: Yeah, probably.
0: Forgetting her birthday is the story he tells about the song, but I bet his wife tells a different story. Anyway, what's making news?
1: Yeah, headlines burn. Queensland's health minister says good progress is being made to reduce ambulance ramping, but the opposition says there's more to it. Ramping occurs when ambulance patients can't be admitted to a hospital emergency department within 30 minutes of arrival. The rate was 35.5% for the state's top 26 hospitals in the past quarter, which is down 10% from this time last year. Health Minister Tim Nicholls says it's a six-year record low, but there's more work to be done. Opposition leader Stephen Miles says while ramping is down, a wait list of patients needing to see specialists has ballooned up by thousands in the past month to 370,000 total. The Health Minister has chalked the spike in numbers up to an ageing population. The Productivity Commission has labelled the federal government's GST deal with Western Australia a costly mistake and called for its reversal. Scott Morrison struck a deal to give Western Australia a bigger slice of the GST pie back in 2018, responding to complaints WA was being penalised for its strong economy. But the Commission says it's cost the federal budget $23 billion over 6 years and is unfair to other states. For example, the complex arrangement could see WA get more GST even when there's a natural disaster in Victoria or New South Wales. In its interim report, the Commission says the government should unwind the deal and support WA another way if desired. PM Anthony Albanese says he'll wait for the final report in December, but has promised the state its fair share. In Japan, at least 4 people have died in severe flooding near the Tokyo capital. More than 360 millimetres of rain fell in just 24 hours, cutting power and critical rail networks. The extreme weather has left thousands of travellers stranded in Narita Airport during a peak national vacation week. Troops are being deployed across the worst-hit regions to rescue stranded residents and clear debris. A big shift in tourist habits has seen Australian travel to the US plummet as holidaymakers ditch long-haul flights for cheaper options closer to home. The ABS has released a report on overseas travel trends during the last financial year, talking about trips and flying and travel and all that sort of stuff.
0: I was going to say, are they travelling business class?
2: They're going away to Coolum this week. Yes, we're going business class, which is exciting.
1: Well, I mean, who can afford a business class long-haul flight? Not I. But it found that Australians have made about 680,000 trips to the US, which is 40% fewer than before the COVID-19 pandemic. The number one destination for Australians was, of course, Indonesia, with the almost 1.8 million Australian trips, followed by New Zealand with about 1.5 million. And that country we just mentioned, Japan, has come in third with nearly 1 million trips, more than double the number recorded before the pandemic. Overall, Australians made 12.7 million overseas trips during the last year, with about 60% of them travelling for a holiday. And as you mentioned, Johnny Young has died at the age of 79. I didn't realise he was born Johnny Benjamin Arthur de Jong, and his family migrated from the Netherlands to Australia.
0: He was, I think, about 3 or something when he came out.
1: Yeah, grew up in Perth, moved to Melbourne in the mid-60s, and then he also toured with the Rolling Stones, supported Roy Orbison, and written so many songs that we know and love from the 60s and 70s.
0: I know. And yet, interestingly, it's a Beatles song that I think we all associate with him.
3: Close your eyes and I'll kiss you. Tomorrow I'll miss you. Remember I'll always be true.
0: Good night, Danny. Good night, Natalie. Good night, Vinny.
1: Good night, Johnny.
0: Good night, Johnny.
1: The swaying as they sat down.
0: And it was gorgeous
1: so
0: that they had that as the very end of the show every single time. Even when they came on a special to Dreamworld, which I remember vividly in 1987, 88, whenever it was, the 80s. and doing their bit for Queensland tourism, I'm sure, at the time, because if YTT were in town, everyone wanted to be there.
1: Well, my wife Julia says her first ever concert was a YTT concert, seeing them on stage, so she remembers that fondly as well.
0: If you've got memories or thoughts you want to share, having heard the news that Johnny Young has passed away, share them with me on the text line or on the phone line. I'd love to hear from you because, yeah, I mean, absolutely special, special person in entertainment in Australia. Just legendary and humble and decent. You know, you don't see too much decency. Mm. You know, that's underrated, overrated, whichever way you want to look at it in the big time entertainment world. And he just had just bucket loads of decency. So, yeah, 0487 993 222 if you want to share your thoughts on the news that Johnny Young has passed away. Or you can pick up the phone, 1-300-903-917. Mick, just before you run away, though, have you ever been unexpectedly upgraded to business class?
1: Yes, I have, actually.
0: Have you?
1: I was on a flight to Cancun. I was in America. I was flying from Atlanta to Cancun. And just that small little trip from Atlanta to Cancun somehow – we got bumped. I got asked at the gate, would you like to go into the business class? I'm like, yes, please.
0: Do you think you, like, were you dressed a particular way or anything?
1: Oh, no. I was dressed to go on holidays in Mexico. I was revved up for that.
0: I wonder why they chose you.
1: Yeah, I've got no idea, but it was only about a four-hour flight. It wasn't huge, but just that little time. That is seriously the only time I've ever been in business class. Not in Australia, not anywhere else long, but just that one little trip.
0: Yeah. I reckon everyone's had their one chance to be upgraded to business class. If that's you, call me as well, 1-300-903-917. I've got a story to share too, but I'm saving it until the Desh Files, which is later this afternoon.

0: lived the rock and roll life. That's his band, Grinspoon, of course. Through it all, the Grinspoon frontman has come out of it smiling and motivated for the next thing. But last Friday, his tour came to an abrupt halt after he slipped on stage at a gig in Victoria. You're going to hear more from Phil Jamieson soon on that, and also about his second solo album, which is out today. He's still doing as much promo as he can, but I think he's doing it from bed, poor thing. Mick Radojkovic catches up with Phil Jamieson soon on ABC Gold Coast.
1: 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Traffic.
0: Let's check those roads again. How are things, Paul?
2: Pacific Motorway is having a very slow run at the moment in your southbound direction, up to 25-minute delays there from Ormo right through until past Narang. Northbound is not looking too bad, though, at the moment on the M1 around the Gold Coast Highway. It is slow from Southport down towards Broadbeach, mostly heavy in each direction as you're getting through Surfers Paradise now. Also, Smith Street Motorway, and that's a bit of a slow run. There are delays also Bermuda Street in Varsity Lakes, and around Southport, there are delays Southport Burley Road and Queen Street, and also in Broadbeach, a slow run Southport Burley Road and Hooker Boulevard. It's Paul from ATN, and that's the latest traffic now up to date on ABC Gold Coast.
0: Thank you very much, Paul. Sitting in the chair for Brad, who's still a little under the weather.
3: The Beach Report.
0: Let's get out there onto our beaches, which are a bit noisy if you're up around the Surfers Paradise end. Shane Barry, our acting chief lifeguard, hello.
4: Good afternoon, Ben. How are you?
0: Very well. In fact, you can't go on the beach up there, can you? Not for a swim.
4: Yeah, that's exactly right. Through that airbox area for the air show from North Maranac all the way through to Broadbeach, where unfortunately you've got to pull those flags due to the air show, but from Broadbeach south and then obviously North Maranac north, we will have those flags up for the whole weekend.
0: Okay, so where you can see the flags, that's where you can swim. Today might be the best pick of it all, weather-wise at least. What have the beaches been like?
4: Yeah, we've had an absolutely beautiful day. That southerly wind has picked up throughout the day, and it's going to stay pretty consistent throughout the weekend, about that moderate sort of 15-knot mark. In terms of the swell, there's not too much on offer for the board riders. We're still around that knee height. That southern end of the coast is probably going to be your pick, and I would be grabbing a board with plenty of volume. We've just come off that low tide at 3 o'clock, that high tide later tonight at 9:30, and water temperatures just slipped under that 20 degrees. Still nice, but it's maybe a little bit fresh. Maybe have that towel and jacket close by. So please, if you are going to go for a swim this afternoon, really important, still just use that side of caution. Check in with the lifeguards, and as always, just get to those red and yellow flags.
0: All right, Shane Barry, Chief Lifeguard. I hear you met an ABC Gold Coast celebrity this morning. Is this true?
4: The rumour is true, Vern. Showed him around this morning, and it was a pleasure to have him here this morning.
0: Mick Radojkovic stopping in at Lifeguard HQ this morning. Good stuff. Thanks so much, Shane.
4: Take care, Ben.
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0: Now, whoever it was who just got on the text line and revealed something about Vince Del Tito, you've got to call me, 1-300-903-917. I think we need to talk this through, 1-300-903-917. You haven't given me your name. I don't know where you're listening, but you've got to call me, 1-300-903-917. We will celebrate the life of Johnny Young, who has passed away after a brief battle with pancreatic cancer, we learned today, at the age of 79. We'll do that after 4 o'clock. Phil Jamieson in a moment, brand new music from him. And a back injury to boot.
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0: Yeah, we're just coming on 13 minutes away from 4 here on 91.7 ABC Gold Coast. This is Drive with Bern Young. Phil Jamieson's musical path has seen him on some of the biggest stages, the biggest festivals as the frontman of Grinspoon. And it's not uncommon for anyone who's ever seen Grinspoon or Phil for him to launch himself from the top of a speaker onto the stage in some high-energy shows. But that's not what he was doing. In fact, last week it was just a small slip on a stage down in Victoria, and it saw him in hospital with a fracture in his lower back. Now, it's bad timing because Phil Jamieson's got a brand new album out today. 10C Charlie is the name, and it's a great reference to flying that we seem to be doing all day today with the Pacific Air Show now underway. Mick Radojkovic caught up with Phil and asked where he was as he recuperated from the injury that happened less than a week ago now.
3: I've got one of those pillows that's a wedge pillow, so I'm sitting up in bed.
4: How's the pain?
3: It sort of catches. So weirdly, like the fracture is the fracture, but apparently, according to some people I've spoken to, specialists, whatever, it's more muscular what I've sort of done.
4: Okay.
3: So if I move the wrong way, it's like 9 out of 10, even with meds. And then, but if I'm pretty stationary and be clever about how I move, I can function. Like, it takes me 10 minutes to get to places, but I can shuffle, you know what I mean? But yeah, the pain's pretty gnarly. And also, pain's important because then it instructs you what not to do. You know, I don't want to be completely pain-free because otherwise I might do myself more damage. So, but yeah, I'm waiting for the... Apparently it's like at least 10 days post-injury, this stuff.
4: Yep.
3: And then I get into a heated pool and do like walking with the water therapy type of thing to build everything back up. But... yeah, it's 4 weeks best case, 12 weeks worst case.
4: Yeah.
3: I do have a show in 4 weeks with Grinners, but I, I,

0: probably be very stationary for that.
1: Yep. And it just happened really quickly, did it, on stage, just the slip?
0: Yeah, so I was doing Little Pickle, which is the last song of my first record. And we do a big instrumental outro in that. I had a four-piece band with me. And, yeah, my left or right foot slipped on some carpet. And my back attached to the drum riser.
1: And this is from a guy that does massive jumps on stage regularly.
0: Yeah, so 31 years of doing the most craziest shit. I've never injured myself on stage. So I don't know. There's probably some investigative journalism to be done, but I'm keeping myself out of all that guff. I want to try to get as well. I think the mental game is going to be the trickiest thing, Mick, for me. Just trying to stay. Because I'm pretty half glass full. So I'm trying to be as positive as possible. And also, you know, this way people are way worse off than me. Mark Spence, for example, who I'm raising money for as we speak. So I'm just trying to frame it as best as I can and not to get... So that's why I'm giving myself like the full 12 weeks. You know, back in the day, Grinners, I didn't move much at all. I would just be so stage fright, I would stand by the microphone. So I'm just going to hark back to, you know, that classic Mark Lanegan charisma by stillness.
1: Yeah.
0: So I'm gonna zone in on, because there's a lot to be said for movement, but if you can actually be magnetic and be still, which I'll have to be by necessity, then that's okay as well.
1: And you are magnetic, Phil. Whenever we look at you on stage, we can't keep our eyes off you.
0: Well, I'm trying. I'm just trying to frame it, like trying to build my own confidence in around that, because I know that the music of Grinners, this makes me want to move. So, you know, like it's hard not to move to Dead Cat for me or Just Ace. So I'm going to have to really anchor myself, concrete boots, and just go, right, I'm here.
1: Now, you're looking good in these PJ Air Pop figurines. Only 5 of them made, and you're auctioning them off, as you mentioned, to raise money towards Mark Spence's recovery fund. Firstly, tell us about Mark Spence. I know Mark Spence, an amazing frontman, music instructor, teacher, good guy from a band called Royal Chant.
0: Mark and I were very close friends, and we, you know, when I first started on this solo thing, he was my drummer. Like, we were a 3-piece band, and we played together for years. We played tennis together. He's a highly, very, very, very, very intelligent man. He always beats me at chess. Yeah, and his music tastes are elite, and we got along like a house on fire for years and years and years. And he's suffered a debilitating stroke, which he teaches the drums, and I was trying actually to do a gig for him, but obviously now I can't.
1: Yeah.
0: And these little, it's pretty funny and ironic that I'm selling little toys of myself to raise money for Mark, but I couldn't think of any other way to try to get to make it happen as soon as possible. Those little Funko Pops were meant to be sold at the shows. And they were going to go to individual charities anyway, like, you know, Sisters Inside I was going to do in Brisbane and, you know, like different charities around Australia. But I just decided I'll chuck them on eBay, because therefore people can, if you're in Perth, you can buy it if you want. But it's all going to Mark's recovery, which will be long.
1: Yeah.
0: And that's the best way I could think of doing it, because I can't actually play guitar at the moment or do any shows for him. So, yeah, but he's a beautiful man, and there's a bunch of stuff happening on the mid-north coast in relation to charity for him as well, and I'm just trying to do my bit for him, yeah.
1: Oh, it's brilliant, and really, really nice to hear that, and hope Mark recovers, because, yeah, he's a very good guy. But happy release day. Like, I haven't even said it today. 10 Charlie is out in the world for everyone to hear, and it's a brilliant album. I've already listened to it twice today.
0: Thank you.
1: Compared to the first album, your first solo, this is your second solo record. What changed between the two?
0: Well, you take your whole lifetime to write your debut solo album, I think. So some of those songs on Somebody Else were, maybe 10 years old, you know, and these songs are 2 years old. Like, they've all been written in the past little bit of time since I'd finished writing Whatever with Grinspoon. I went and wrote this album. Look, I listened to today as well. I haven't listened to the record for a while. So, I'll have a listen. and I'm struck by it. Like, it's I'm really proud of this record. It has some really tender moments in it, and then there's some positivity shining through. I called it a bundle of joy on my socials this morning. The best bit about a release for me, and maybe for other musicians as well, is once something is is out, then it's not mine. It's everyone else's. And I sort of clear the decks and I'll start writing again now. And it's sort of like it's a blank. It's a new book. It's a new notepad now.
1: Yeah.
0: And what songs now come out of this current situation, which is an odd one, in bed with a broken back, will be interesting. So I'm just going to try to keep on writing because it keeps me sane. But look, I'm really proud of the record. I love the artwork. My daughter took the front cover photograph.
1: I'm really lying happy. In bed. Which is ironic.
0: And I'm very lucky to still be in this game after this many years. And it's not lost on me that, you know, like, these songs are probably going to be written anyway, Mick. It's just a matter of anyone going to hear them. And now they are. So, yeah, I'm grateful for everyone that helped in this.
1: Yeah. We're doing a thing on the show today. You know, there's an air show. There's an air show on the Gold Coast this weekend. This album, 10 Charlie, it's called, based around, like, a plane seat. Are we all?
0: Yep, an aisle seat. Yep. Aisle seat 737.
1: Yep. And a question we're asking the audience today is, if you could jump on a plane right now, where would you go? And I feel like this is sort of poignant for you. Obviously, you're stuck in bed bound a bit. But in your mind, if you could go somewhere, if you could jump on a plane right now, what would be your destination?
0: Well, it wasn't announced, but I was actually doing my debut show in Tokyo in October, which now I can't do.
1: Oh.
0: So I was going to be going to Tokyo, which I love Japan so much as a country.
1: Yeah. Congrats, Phil. Thanks so much for taking the time today, obviously on a pretty tough time for you to be talking and promoting an album, but we really appreciate your time on ABC Gold Coast.
0: Thank you very much, Mick. You're a legend.
2: Yeah, he is a legend. So is Phil Jamieson. The album 10C Charlie out today. This is From It.

0: That is brand new music from Phil Jamieson. His album's out today called 10 Charlie. And, of course, Mika Radojkovic having a great chat to Phil, who's, not doing too well with that sore back. And we're just about to check the traffic. But Andy from Upper Coomera tells me on the text line there's an accident on the M1 northbound outside Movie World. He says traffic's crawling in both directions and the traffic trying to get on from Brisbane Road is completely stopped at the moment. Let's see whether Paul's across this as well.
1: 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Traffic.
0: What is happening, Paul?
2: Plenty of delays around Southport this afternoon. There is a multi-vehicle crash on Smith Street and Connection Road there, just around Olsen Avenue there. It is in your eastbound direction. Also in Southport, the run on the Gold Coast Highway, that is looking pretty heavy. You have a slow run Southport Burley Road and at the intersection with Hooker Boulevard there, and also around Queen Street in Southport, that's moving very slow there. You've got a heavy run on the Gold Coast Highway coming through Surface Paradise. It's moving very slow in each direction and still pretty slow also southbound on the Pacific Motorway with up to 20-minute delays. That's from Ormo through until Narang. It's Paul from ATN, and that's all the latest traffic now up to date on ABC Gold Coast.
0: Thank you very much, Paul. If you see anything like Andy has, just let me know about it. You can either call through on 1300 903 917 or that text line 0487 993 222. Bern Young with you, a minute away until the 4 o'clock news. And we snuck in a bit early with the Friday finish line with Phil Jamieson there. So here is your Friday finish line. I usually launch it just after the news, but why not get started now? The finish line, of course, is so close for the week. So finish this line. If I could jump on a plane right now, I'd fly to... And tell me why as well. Text it to me 0487 993 222 or pick up that phone 1300 903 917. It's news time now.
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0: ABC News, good afternoon. I'm Michael Bausch. A foreign national has been denied bail in a Cairns court accused of a hate crime against a fellow traveller. Roseanne Maloney reports.
1: French backpacker Leo Raymond Catane is charged with common assault with a serious vilification or hate crime circumstance of aggravation. It's alleged the 25-year-old approached an Israeli man at a hostel in the Cairns CBD yesterday evening and forcefully hugged him before pulling out a knife. The Cairns Magistrates Court heard Mr. Catane allegedly accused the Israeli man of killing people in Gaza because he had served in the Israeli Defence Force. Mr. Catane was denied bail on the basis he was a risk to the community and of failing to appear in court. His case returns to court next month.
0: A review has found overtired hospital staff and a bed shortage played a part in the death of a 41-year-old man in North Queensland. Bryn Wakefield reports.
2: Amenitave Tumbua walked into Mackay Base Hospital with chest pain in May last year, but no beds were available and he was discharged within hours. He died of a heart attack 3 weeks later on Whitsunday Island. An internal hospital review found doctors missed highly suspicious signs on an ECG and likely read the wrong patient's blood results before releasing him. His wife, Shay Tumbua, says it raised doubts about the hospital's standards.
3: We deserve a safe and well-run ER in this town. Right now, I feel like it's not.
2: The Mackay Hospital and Health Service said in a statement it offered a sincere apology to the family and that it was dealing with increased demand.
0: Queensland Rail will restore more than 100 weekly peak services from Monday as it whittles down a maintenance backlog caused by union industrial action. Joshua McIntosh reports.
4: Southeast Queensland commuters have faced more than 3 months of delays and reduced timetables, with QR blaming protected union industrial action stemming from a pay dispute. The rail operator says currently there's 42 services out of action as a result. But from Monday, 135 extra weekly services will be added to the network during peak periods, with some trains being restored. Queensland Rail's Nev Conway says that's a positive step.
5: There is still progress to be made before we can get back to running a full timetable.
4: Negotiations between Queensland Rail and some unions remain ongoing, with the parties back in the Fair Work Commission.
0: Queensland's Health Minister says ambulance ramping has dropped to its lowest level since December 2020. New figures released by the state government show the number of patients forced to wait longer than 30 minutes before seeing an ED doctor is now at 35.5%. Tim Nichols has told ABC Local Radio it's still a long way from the LNP's goal of 30% by 2028.
6: But we are trending in the right way. These are green shoots. Much more work to be done. It's not a matter of hanging up our boots and saying, you know, job completed.
0: Thousands of Australian Defence Force personnel have arrived in regional Queensland for the Army's largest collective training operation of the year. Jacob Gamble reports.
7: Exercise Posse Is Run is a combined arms operation, bringing over 8,000 personnel to both Shoalwater Bay north of Rockhampton and Townsville field training areas. Soldiers will practice combat skills in challenging conditions against a live simulated enemy. The Army's new Boxer Block 2 combat reconnaissance vehicle will be part of the operation. Brigadier Jennifer Harris says it's the new vehicle's biggest test to date.
8: It is twice as big, it's twice as lethal, it can go twice as fast.
7: The exercise will run for 3 weeks.
0: In news just in, the Queensland Rugby League says Billy Slater has finished his tenure as head coach and won't return for the 2027 State of Origin series. Slater has held the reins since 2022. He says the decision hasn't been made lightly, but he felt the time was right to step away from the role. QRL Chairman Brian Canavan thanks Slater for his contribution to the Maroons program and the broader game in Queensland. And briefly updating the score on day two of the first cricket test between Australia and Bangladesh in Darwin. A short time ago, the visitors were 4 for 300 in their first innings. That's in reply to Australia's 198. Scattered showers tomorrow for eastern districts, the southeast coast, the central coast and the Cassowary coast, mostly fine elsewhere. Brisbane, 12 to 23. A few showers about the southeast on Sunday, Monday and Tuesday. ABC News.
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10: Yeah, very busy roads on this Friday afternoon, especially with those problems around Movie World and other parts of the feeder system around Southport. We'll get all of the details for you. Paul's sitting in for Brad this afternoon and he'll be along at about 20 past four. But if you see anything out there and you want me to get the word out, just let me know on the text line 0487 993 222 or you can call me on 1300 903 917. The Premier was on the Gold Coast today at Hope Island, in fact, promoting the Gold Coast Transport Plan, which takes us through the next 20 years.
11: It's about east-west connections, it's about public transport, it's about road upgrades, it's the things that a growing city demands and hasn't got over too many years, and we are righting the wrong for the people of the Gold Coast.
10: The Premier dropped a lot of information about what needs doing, but what is actually going to change? You'll hear about a couple of the projects that have been given the green light, and also hear from the Transport Minister. Local councillors were getting involved as well. Of course, getting around this growing city is a major issue. We'll take a look at that in just a moment. Also, sad news today that Johnny Young has passed away at the age of 79.
12: I remember my life as being grey, you know, in those early years. And the only colour in it was Mum and the little radio. Remember those old radios with the wooden edges?
13: Yes,
12: and the
13: I do indeed. Knobs? Used to sit in front of it. We used to sit in front of it like we sit in front of television.
12: That's it.
10: Yeah, sitting around a radio the way we sat around TV watching this very moment, and many like them. The end of the Young Talent Time show always with this same song, and Johnny saying goodnight to the kids and them saying goodnight to him and goodnight Australia. Sam at Canungra was watching this as well. What does this news mean to you, Sam?
14: Oh, it's just sad. It was such a family show for us in our family. We'd all sit there and sing along most of the songs, which was great.
10: And how far back did you go? Like, were you in the earliest of days when it was like, oh, God, I'm trying to think who was on it. It was like when it was Tiny Tina Arena and Karen Knowles and Sally Boyden.
14: Yes, Karen Knowles. Yeah. Yeah.
10: And then Tiny Tina, I know. But then a little birdie tells me you might have had a crush on Vince Del Tito, so you must have been a teenager by then, Sam.
14: Oh, yeah, definitely. It was hilarious because I used to think, oh, I want to be that girl that's singing with him.
10: Oh, my God, so did I. I was, like, totally envious of Danny Minogue thinking, oh, she gets to sing with Vinny.
14: I know. And they used to come up sometimes and do the carols at SeaWorld.
10: Oh, did they? I know. I knew they'd done a special at Dreamworld, but there you go. That as well. Wow. They're very special memories, aren't they? And, you know, Johnny Young central to it all. Very sad that he's passed away. Great to have you on Drive, Sam. Yes. Thank you.
14: Thank you. Bye now.
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10: Yeah, maybe you're just hearing the news that Johnny Young has passed away and you'd like to tell me what he meant to you, what Young Talent Time was in your life. Did you sit down and watch it back in the 70s or were you more of an 80s YTT family? 1300 903 917. And the Friday finish line getting underway this hour. You have until 5 o'clock to get your answer to me and maybe get into the Drive Prize draw. So we do this every Friday because the finish line is so close now, almost the end of the week. All you need to do is finish this line and text it to me on 0487 993 222. It's in honour of the Pacific Air Show, of course. If I could jump on a plane right now, I'd fly to... where would you go? And you throw in a why. Why do you choose that destination? If I could jump on a plane right now, I'd fly to... 0487 993 222. Finish the line for me and tell me why. Why do you want to go there this afternoon? Get them to me over the next hour and one lucky listener is going to get into the draw for the Drive prize.
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10: Just looking outside, and it's been really quite a beautiful day. Enjoy it, because some of these blue skies will be gone as a few showers start to develop tomorrow and even more so into next week. But right now we're on 21 degrees at the airport, 20 degrees at the Seaway. Same for Canungra, 20 degrees there. On Tambourine Mountain right now it's 17 degrees, and further west at Beaudesert, 22. Brizzy's on 22 as well, and Byron's on 18 degrees. Sam at Canungra, this is dedicated to you and your crush on Vinny Del Tito back in the day. This is Jennifer Page and Crush.

Jennifer Page in Crush at 13 past four. Really busy out on the roads, as it often is on a Friday afternoon. We've had a few crashes around too, so I'll get Paul to check those roads for you shortly. Speaking of the roads, the Premier

0: David Crisafulli was at Hope Island today talking about the road component of the Gold Coast Transport Plan, which includes opening up the tender process for the design of the second stage of the Coomera Connector, as well as the announcement of other key upgrades to the M1 and the Hope Island Bridge. Here is the Premier.
1: Today I can announce something really, really significant. The release of the full Gold Coast Transport Plan, a generational blueprint for road, rail, public transport, to get this great city moving again. When I speak to people on the coast, increasingly people say that we understand that growth is natural and will occur, but we don't want it to impact our lifestyle, and we want to make sure it's growth on our terms. And that's what a project like this is. It is a long-term vision about road, about rail, about public transport, about delivering generational infrastructure for a city that hasn't had it over too many years. Today, we want to talk specifically about the road component. You've heard us speak about the others, but I'll talk about that as well. But this is one of the biggest visions ever in the history of the coast. It starts with stage two of the Coomera Connector, which is desperately needed. It involves multiple projects along the Pacific Motorway, some of those exit choke points, and something near and dear to my heart, the duplication of the Jabiru Island Bridge. This is a key choke point here in the Northern Gold Coast, and it's one of the many projects that needs to be delivered. It comes hot on the heels of the public transport element that we spoke a lot about. It's about east-west connections, it's about public transport, it's about road upgrades. It's the things that a growing city demands and hasn't got over too many years, and we are righting the wrong for the people of the Gold Coast. I just want to finish on why this is important. People choose to move to the coast, people live on the coast because of the magic lifestyle on the coast. That lifestyle's under threat because of a generation and more of underinvestment. This rights the wrong. It's a blueprint for road, for rail, for public transport, for connections east-west, north-south, but it's about making sure that the lifestyle that call people to this part of the world is protected. And this is a generational blueprint. It's the Gold Coast Transport Plan. It is the blueprint that is needed to protect the lifestyle of one of the country's great cities.
0: The Premier, David Crisafulli, who of course has his electorate here on the Gold Coast, speaking at a press conference earlier today. Just so you know, we are asking for the Premier to join us here on ABC Gold Coast, a regular request we've been putting into his office. Thus far, he has been too busy to be on ABC Radio Gold Coast, but we will continue and hope to speak to him directly so we can talk about some of these issues rather than just the one-way communication that a press conference sometimes is from our point of view here on Drive, Breakfast and Mornings on ABC Gold Coast. The Minister for Transport and Main Roads, Brent Mickleberg, was also there to give more detailed information about the full Gold Coast Transport Plan.
2: The plan that we announced today delivers upgrades to the Coomera Connector, to roads like the Jabiru Island Bridge duplication here behind us, exits 38, 45, 84, just to name a few. It also delivers upgrades to active transport, better footpaths and bridges to connect footpaths and bike paths across the Gold Coast. And it's been developed to address the long-standing issue of underinvestment in major transport infrastructure here on the Gold Coast. We've already announced extension of the light rail between the hospital and Harbour Town, the GC Surfer, and addressing those public transport links that for too long, the east-west links that have been ignored by successive governments, and we're getting on with the job of delivering the infrastructure that the Gold Coast needs and that the Gold Coast deserves. Today I'm excited to announce that we have turned the green light on the Coomera Connector Stage 2 between Shipper Drive and Uwalpa Road. And we have opened the tender process to move on with the detailed design for that particular project. This is all about advancing the Coomera Connector. We know how important it is to take pressure off the M1, and importantly, we know how important it is for local residents who need to move in and around the Gold Coast as well. We want to work with the federal government to ensure that the next stage of the Coomera Connector is adequately funded as well, but we're getting on with the job, and the state is right now funding the detailed design, and we expect the federal government to come to the party and do their fair share of the heavy lifting as well when it comes to funding these major projects in Queensland. We'll continue to work with all levels of government, whether it's federal government, council, to do what needs to be done to support population growth here on the Gold Coast by delivering the transport infrastructure that is needed, and the Gold Coast Transport Plan that we announced today and we will release today does just that.
0: The Transport Minister speaking earlier today, he was asked if the Coomera Connector, whose funding was recently deferred past the 2029-2030 financial period, would be fast-tracked under this plan.
2: In relation to Stage 2 of Coomera Connector, the state is fully underwriting the detailed design, and that was provisioned in the state budget most recently. And we're getting on with the job. And today we have opened that tender process. And what we'll seek to do is engage with three of the proponents, which will be selected, and work through the detailed design process with them, get the early contractor involvement so we can ensure that we can deliver and build the Coomera Connector Stage 2 as quickly and as efficiently as possible and ensure that it meets the needs of the community.
0: Yeah, and as a follow-up question for that, he was asked if the Coomera Connector Stage 2 would be completed in time for the 2032 Olympic and Paralympic Games.
2: Our commitment is to finish Stage 2 of Shipper Drive to Ualpa Road by 2032, and my ask to the federal government is to help us in that process. Get us the environmental approvals in place so we can get on with the job of building what is an important road for the Gold Coast. But to be frank, it's an important road for many Queenslanders. Anyone who sits in traffic on the M1 feels the impact of congestion here on the Gold Coast. And Coomera Connector will take pressure off the M1. It will ease congestion. It will provide important and alternate link for local residents, as Mark and Michael spoke about. But this is an important project for all Queenslanders. And I think it's incumbent on the federal government to work with us. We've got a good relationship with the federal government when it comes to delivering investments in transport infrastructure, and I'll continue to advocate to ensure that they come to the party to support us in delivering this before 2032 as well.
0: That's the Transport Minister, Brent Mickleberg. The Jabiru Bridge project, which you heard the Premier referencing, will duplicate the 236-metre Coombaba Creek Bridge and the 194-metre flood relief channel bridge, reducing congestion at Crescent Avenue intersection, if you know it, while also improving safety and accessibility to Jabiru Island. This announcement was warmly welcomed by local councillors, including Division 4's Shelley Curtis.
3: It is an honour to be here on behalf of the communities of Division 4 and Paradise Point and to the north, who rely on the Jabiru Island bridge as their commute onto the M1 and to out of their communities. And this investment of the state government into their backyard, into their confidence and safety and a smooth ride to get them to and from work is absolutely warmly welcomed. It's something that they will be very, very excited to hear, and it's great to be a part of it. Thank you.
0: Shelley Curtis there, and Division 2's Naomi Fowler, who has spoken about how big congestion is now as a problem for Northern Gold Coast residents.
4: From a city's perspective, traffic congestion is our number one issue across the Gold Coast, so we very much welcome the state government's Gold Coast Transport Plan that's been released today. Stage 2 of the Coomera Connector is long overdue. We're very excited to see that that's a priority of the state government, especially in Coomera and Robina. They are our number one traffic hotspots with our vehicles per day across the city. Locally in Hope Island, who I represent, the biggest call out is that duplication of Jabiru Bridge. So I'm really, really happy to see that that's in the plan as well. It will be very welcomed by our Gold Coast community.
0: Naomi Fowler, local councillor there. Look, there's heaps in this plan today. Upgrades to intersections, if these mean something to you where you live, the Southport Narang Road at Minnie Street, Reedy Creek Road between Tari Street and Cordham Drive to be upgraded, Gold Coast Springbrook Road at Old Coach Road and McLaughlin Avenue to be upgraded. Several Pacific Motorway exits will also be upgraded, including Exit 54, the on-ramp intersection at Dreamworld, and Exit 92 interchange at Robina to be upgraded. And active transport upgrades will also see new pedestrian bridges as well over the Gold Coast Highway at Broadbeach, paths along Narang Broadbeach Road to support Olympic venues like the Carrara Stadium, and new walking and cycling connections. It is all there if you want to go and have a look at it. The federal government, state government rather, has put this up on line at TMR. Just put Gold Coast Transport Plan into your search engine and I'm sure you'll find it there. I did go looking to see, because the Premier obviously was talking about those vital east-west connections that we keep talking about when it comes to the GC Surfer, and I was hoping there might be a bit more detail on timing for that, those particular bus east-west connections, but I can't see any indication in the plan that they've released online today of when we'll see those. They're just still saying before 2032. That's all we know at this stage. Hopefully, I think for many on the Gold Coast, you would want it sooner than that. Well, speaking of traffic.
5: 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Traffic.
6: An earlier multi-vehicle crash on Smith Street connection and Olsen Ave there in Southport, still causing some delays, mostly affecting your eastbound run. Also, a broken down car northbound on the Pacific Motorway. That's causing some issues in up the Coomera. Gold Coast Highway, still pretty heavy run there. It is slow there through Surfers Paradise in each direction. And on the Pacific Motorway, southbound still having up to 20-25 minute delays. That's from Ormo through until Narang. It's Paul from ATN, and that's the latest traffic now up to date right here on ABC Gold Coast.
0: Thank you very much, Paul. And sitting in the chair for Brad, we appreciate that. The Friday finish line is underway. And Mark, I like yours. If I could jump on a plane right now, I'd fly to Vanuatu, Mark says, just because it rhymes. Okay, I did ask for a why. If I could jump on a plane right now, I'd fly to. Can you finish the Friday finish line and tell me why you choose that destination? You can text me on 0487 993 222. You can call me on 1300 903 917. Andy at Upper Coomera. If I could jump on a plane right now, I'd fly to Hobart in Tasmania, he says. I love Tassie. I want to move to Tassie. Everything about Tassie is amazing. And I love Hobart. Andy, don't leave us. Stay on the GC. Just visit that beautiful place that you love so much. How would you finish that? Jump on the text line 0487 993 222. One lucky listener who puts in a finish line will be in the drive prize draw by 5 o'clock. You've got until five. It's 25 past four now. Have a think. If I could jump on a plane right now, I'd fly to. Where would you go? And why?
7: 4 seconds left. 3, 2, 1. Queensland have won the title. You wouldn't believe it. Brisbane's going to get it.
0: Well, in rugby league, Queensland has just lost their coach. This is the big news just breaking. Zane Bojack from ABC Sport, hello.
8: Bern, you're about the fifth person I've spoken to in the last 20 minutes because I'm trying to work the phones, trying to work out where the QRL sits after this monumental announcement. Now, this is interesting because Billy Slater has confirmed that he's stepping down. I believe that it's not the Queensland Rugby League who has forced him to do so. I understand that after being in the role since 2022, he decided 5 series is enough, 3 series wins is enough, and he's headed out. And, of course, I think I said to you last week, given that Craig Bellamy was going on to coach next year in Melbourne, that it was a good news for the Queensland Origin set up because they didn't have him contracted, but obviously he decided that this is the end of his contract and he's had enough. I also wonder whether it means he might actually be involved more with the Storm next year in terms of a transition. So there's all sorts of things that we're trying to work out as to why Billy has made this decision. But also, of course, the next step is, Byrne, who's going to be the next coach. And I can tell you that his former captain at the Melbourne Storm in Cameron Smith would be the absolute favourite for the role if he was to put his hand up. He has been the assistant coach in the past with Billy Slater, and of course he lives on the Gold Coast, loves living there. He does some consultancy work with the Brisbane Broncos, which is about one day a week, but it would certainly be a lot more to add to his commentary duties with Channel 9 if he was to do so. The other person I can tell you that has got support on the board and would be available from next year is that of current Kangaroos coach Kevin Walters. Now, there has been some talk about whether or not Kevy might be involved in the Broncos in the future. Well, the one thing I do know is he's contracted to the end of this year with the Kangaroos. He would be a possibility to be the Queensland coach and has got support on the Queensland board if he was to put his hand up. But as I said, the preference would be for Cameron Smith. Kevin Walters would also be preferred, but if there's other people like Matt Ballon, who's a current Broncos assistant coach and Queensland assistant coach, I mean, even Josh Hannay, who's coaching at the Titans, I've got no doubt that the Titans would not be allowing him to go off and be the Queensland coach, because these days you can't be a club coach. You've got to be away from club coaching, but he'd be someone in the future that no doubt would be a suitable candidate. But yes, they're the two I would suggest, Walters and Smith, that might be a possibility if they put their hands up for the role.
0: Yeah, it certainly makes next year's Origin interesting because now we've got both states' coaches gone for 2027. I don't know if we've ever had that happen.
8: Yeah, it's an interesting one to have two new coaches. I actually have to go back into the record books and see when I can remember that actually happening. I know that In 1991, I think, did we have Graham Lowe for the first time? Yes, and I think in 1991 we might have had Tim Sheens in the back of my brain. It's not something that happens very often. Certainly it'd be interesting to see when the last time was that we did have two new coaches. And you're right, Matt King is going to be a bit of a can you say, a fledgling, or he's going to be a debutant in terms of Origin coaching and doesn't have the playing role or the playing luster of someone like Cam Smith. But and Kevvy Walder's been there before. He's already been the coach in 17, 18 and 19, so in 16 as well. So interesting. We'll wait and see what's going to happen. But big news, that only happened in the last 20 minutes or so.
0: I know. It literally just happened. We heard it in the 4 o'clock news and I thought, well, good thing I got Zeno coming on. In fact, I'll just stay with NRL. I was going to talk cricket, but we'll get to that in a minute. Yeah. You mentioned coach Josh Hannay. Will Ilias stay at halfback, do you think, or will Hannay shift AJ in again as the Titans battle this rejuvenated Knights by Sunday afternoon?
8: Yeah, well, this is interesting because I think if Josh Hannay had his time again, he wouldn't swap Lachlan Ilias out of the lineup last week when they took on the Cowboys because they just looked completely disjointed. And it was one of the areas where I know they got beaten by the Warriors the week before, but I think there was a way of giving the Cowboys an advantage last week by having a disjointed spine. Personally, I think the option is there to have Ilias play and to take the last tackle options and the kicking, just allow Jaden Campbell to run and keep AJ Brimson in the centres. So that's the way that I think he will go. But there has been some talk about whether or not Ilias will be a late withdrawal. I know one thing, his manager, Braith Thanasta, wasn't happy about it when he was talking on NRL 360 this week, saying that it was a mistake the Titans made. I know that we've got new rules in place, Bern. Coming in next year, a media cop, which is going to be trying to, discover conflicts of interest. So that's going to be interesting to see whether or not that's an impact in the future as well, because I certainly thought the criticism of AJ Brimson from Braith might have crossed the line, but there you go. That's on another topic. Hopefully the Titans can get a victory. They want to try and ward off the Broncos from that second last spot. And of course, the Dragons aren't far away as well after their win last week. My phone's blowing up here at the moment.
0: I know. I bet it is. I bet there you're going to. I can't talk to you. I'm talking to Bern Young on ABC Gold Coast Drive.
8: Exactly.
0: Sorry. We haven't even got time now to talk about Daly Cherry Evans' shock announcement after that Roosters win last night. He's heading off to England to play Super League.
8: Yeah, he's playing for Hull FC. That victory last night puts the Roosters on top of the NRL ladder after they beat the Panthers. I think the Panthers lost five of their last eight, which is an extraordinary fall from grace. But they've fallen down a second on the ladder. Of course, got the big game between the Broncos and Warriors. The Warriors can join the Panthers in second spot if they can win on Saturday night, because the Cowboys are playing Parramatta and the Titans are taking on the Newcastle Knights. And then, of course, you've got Dolphins tonight playing against Manly. So lots of Queensland teams in action this weekend. But Cherry Evans, at age 37, heading over to England. I think he's looking for a premiership with the Roosters before we get there.
0: Well, let's talk about one Queensland team up against another Queensland team, which, of course, is the Q Clash this weekend, Saturday afternoon at the Gabba. Lions coach Chris Fagan, I don't think he's enjoying being the centre of attention ahead of this record-breaking game. What will make it record-breaking?
8: Well, this is interesting. So he will coach his 238th game with the Lions. At the moment, his record is 143 victories, two draws and 92 wins. And at the moment, he's on the same number of games as Lee Matthews, who certainly had a great record, winning three premierships. Chris is this year's chasing his third. I'll tell you how unassuming Chris Fagan is. Not only does he do things like, on the moment that they win the premiership in 2024, he remembers his promise to Dane Zorko that I'll take the captaincy off you, but I won't forget the next time we hold that premiership cup up. And he allowed him to come up and hold it up with Lachie Neal and also Harris Andrews. But last week, Jared Berry and Ryan Lester had a 200 and 250 game milestone. And even though he equaled Lee Matthews, he said, no, I'm not having any hoopla about me this week. It's about the players. Well, the Lions, realising that Josh Dunkley was playing his 100th game for the Lions this week, The management and the media team made sure that Fags didn't know so that they could actually do some publicity about him this week and get him out there doing his press conference. But also it was a lovely moment where all of the staff and the management and the players, they stood as one as he walked out onto the field yesterday for the captain's run, and they gave him the acclamation that he deserves. He's the only player to win a premiership. The only person to win a premiership who's never played the game. Byrne never played AFL football, played at lower levels in Tasmania. But what a man he is. And, of course, there's two milestones for the Suns as well.
0: Well, that's right.
8: Games for Will Powell and 150 games for Noah Anderson. And after last week's great win down at Manuka against GWS, I was cheering them home, the boys, in the rain down there. I was so proud of them, and hopefully they can be very competitive against the Lions, although you would probably think at this stage if the Suns got a victory over the Lions, it might be wasting Queensland's potential in the finals. But
0: yeah, but we don't care about that. You know, actually don't care about that. We want the Suns to win. And we've got
8: absolutely.
0: A strategy happening that my footy head, Belinda Thompson, has not tipped the Suns because that seems to have worked last week.
8: Right.
0: So
8: excellent.
0: We think the Suns will win because she's tipping the Lions, but only as a strategy, not because she wants to back them at all. Look, you've got 1 minute and your phone's blowing up. What chance is there for Australia up there in Darwin against Bangladesh?
8: Well, the one thing I can say is they've taken some wickets with the new ball. They've got 3 wickets with the new ball. 6 for 318 at the moment. Bangladesh leads by 120 runs. If they could perhaps knock them off without having a 150, 160 run lead, then there's every chance Australia perhaps of staying in the test match. But if they get 200 in front, it's all over. It's so hot up there, Byrne. It's so humid in Darwin. The Aussies would struggle to bat and concentrate after being in the field for so long. Even Mitch Stark started cramping up after he took a catch earlier today. It's not easy up there.
0: Zane Bojack, go and answer all those calls you just missed about, of course, the Queensland coach stepping aside. Thank you so much.
8: See you later, Boone. Bye, mate.
0: My question for you in the Friday finish line is, if I could jump on a plane right now, I'd fly to... Where would you go? Can you finish that line? If I could jump on a plane right now, I'd fly to... And why? 0487 993 222. One lucky finish liner, if I can use that term, we'll get into the draw for the drive prize. Mick Radojkovic, where would you go if you could jump on a plane right now?
9: Anywhere in the world, I would probably go to somewhere like Greece.
0: Really?
9: Yeah, just go to a Greek island.
0: Go to the Greek islands.
9: Yep.
0: Okay, just like that.
9: Beautiful place
0: Boom.
9: To be. Yep.
0: Do you know where I'd go? If I could jump on a plane right now and just go away for the weekend, I'd be going straight to Uluru.
9: Okay.
0: Yeah, such a beautiful time of year. This is the perfect time to go. It's still cold enough that you definitely need your beanies and you got to rug up. But the stars are just amazing on those clear winter nights. And I've booked a couple of trips to Uluru in recent years, and then just life, something's gone wrong. Like something's happened and I've had to cancel them.
9: Yeah.
0: So if I could jump on a plane right now, I'd go to Uluru. That's what I'd do.
9: That's a good one.
0: If I could jump on a plane right now, I'd fly to... How would you finish that finish line? 0487 993 222. Get it to me if you can. What's happening news-wise, Mick?
9: Yeah, some headlines. A foreign national has been denied bail in a Cairns court, accused of a hate crime against a fellow traveller. French backpacker Leo Raymond Cotin is charged with common assault with a serious vilification or hate crime circumstance of aggravation. It's alleged the 25-year-old approached an Israeli man at a hostel in the Cairns CBD yesterday evening and forcefully hugged him before pulling out a knife. The Cairns Magistrates Court heard Mr. Cotin allegedly accused the Israeli man of killing people in Gaza because he had served in the Israeli Defence Force. Mr. Cotin was denied bail on the basis he was a risk to the community and of failing to appear in court. His case returns to court next month. Queensland Rail will restore more than 100 weekly peak services from Monday as it whittles down a maintenance backlog caused by union industrial action. Southeast Queensland commuters have faced more than 3 months of delays and reduced timetables, with QR blaming protected union industrial action stemming from a pay dispute. The rail operator says currently there's 42 services out of action as a result, but from Monday, 135 extra weekly services will be added to the network during peak periods, with some trains being restored. Queensland Rail's Nev Conway says that's a positive step. Negotiations between QR and some unions remain ongoing. The parties back in the Fair Work Commission. Reform UK leader Nigel Farage has been declared winner of the Clacton-on-Sea by-election in England, meaning the prominent right-wing populist will return to Parliament. He resigned from it last month following an investigation into millions of dollars he received from a cryptocurrency billionaire, but he simultaneously declared he'd recontest his seat. But no major parties fielded candidates, and comedian John Harvey's alter ego Count Binface was the main rival, and he received 9,455 votes, but was a distant second to Farage, who polled 22,239. And as we heard from Zane there, the cricket is going on right now. Actually, maybe I'd take a plane to Darwin and go and watch the cricket test. That's probably a

0: Sounds more your speed. Yeah, if I could get on a plane, I'd get on to get straight to Darwin.
1: Well, that's right, because Australia will be batting again soon. Bangladesh have been batting very well. They did lose 3 quick wickets, all catches to Steve Smith, who now sits on 218 test catches, which is the equal for the most in test history with England's Joe Root. But yes, right now, Bangladesh are 6 for 322, which is a pretty healthy 124-run lead on Australia's first innings. And yeah, that Billy Slater news really just shook me, because I thought he was pretty settled as that coach of the Maroons. I reckon.
0: Yeah, do you think he's making a Melbourne move?
1: I reckon he's definitely going to Melbourne. I think Craig Bellamy will make the announcement at the end of the season, and Billy will just step straight in.
0: I've got some suggestions coming in for places to fly.
1: Excellent. Where are we going?
0: Which we'll get to in a moment. But I just want to mention Joe from Merrimack called in.
1: Yes, he did.
0: Yeah, we've got some problems on the roads. Of course, traffic update. M1 southbound at Pimpamar turnoff. Adjacent to it, there's been a 2-vehicle crash there and 7 tow trucks were on site.
1: Well, that's what he was saying. He's selling us more tow trucks than in traffic, and it was just slowing everything down north and slow southbound in that area. But he counted the 7 tow trucks. They're all itching for some work on a Friday arvo.
0: Yeah, well, let's hope we don't give them too much work, but we'll be checking those roads at 5 o'clock. Lynn at Pimpamar says, if I could jump on a plane right now, I'd fly to London.
1: Okay.
0: Put my walking shoes on and walk for days. Amazing city, incredible sights, so much history. Lynn at Pimpamar, you might find yourself in the draw with that Friday finish line submission.
1: Love that, Lynn.
0: And what else have we got here? Chantel at Upper Coomera. If I could jump on a plane right now, I'd fly to Amsterdam, but I wouldn't stop there, says Chantel. I'd go to Bruges.
1: Ooh.
0: Why? Because it has the best chocolate shops ever.
1: Belgian chocolate.
0: Yeah,
1: pretty
0: Bruges
1: amazing.
0: Bruges is magically beautiful by nighttime, traveling around in the old-fashioned horse and cart. So that's where I would go. Oh, Chantel, I like that.
1: Great idea.
0: And Andrew, I like the idea. Someone's going to a busy city and someone else wants to go somewhere remote and far away. Andrew says, if I could jump on a plane right now, I'd fly to Palau and Yap, Micronesia, remote, beautiful, tropical part of the world. Andrew, you might find yourself in the draw as well. Anyone who sends through a Friday finish line could find themselves in the draw. Just finish this line for me. If I could jump on a plane right now, I'd fly to... And where would you go and why is my other question. Thank you very much for that, Mick. Well, it's been sad news today that entertainer Johnny Young has passed away at the age of 79.
2: It's Young Talent Time, starring Johnny Young with a little help from his friend, the Young Talent Team.
0: Now, before Young Talent Time, or YTT as we called it in our household, Johnny Young, of course, was a pop star himself. He went to number one with this song. You'll hear more from Johnny in a moment.

0: number one hit it was for Johnny Young. He spoke to George Negus. Now, this is some years ago because, of course, we've lost George and Johnny Young now. But he was talking about where his love of music came from and how the dream of being a star didn't quite go the way he thought it would when he went to the UK.
1: It was just after the war, very tough time. I'm from Dutch background. I didn't come to Australia until I was 3 or 4 years old. So

0: number one hit it was for Johnny Young. He spoke to George Negus. Now, this is some years ago because, of course, we've lost George and Johnny Young now. But he was talking about where his love of music came from and how the dream of being a star didn't quite go the way he thought it would when he went to the UK.
1: It was just after the war, very tough time. I'm from Dutch background.

0: I remember my life as being grey, mm-hmm. you know, in those early years. And the only colour in it was Mum and the little radio. Remember those old radios with the wooden edges
1: yes,
0: and the
1: I
0: big
1: do, indeed.
0: Knobs?
1: We used to sit in front of it. We used to sit in front of it like we sit in front of television.
0: That's it. And my mum put one in my bedroom. So Mum and I used to sit in my bedroom and sing all the songs of the day. And it was wonderful. I just loved it.
1: Wanting to be an entertainer is one thing, but pop star, was that something that you actually thought you would like to be, a pop star?
0: I saw a movie with Tommy Steele in it. I loved Tommy Steele, and I think my personality and what I've projected in my performing life has always been the happy-go-lucky
1: yes.
0: Tommy Steele type of kid.
1: Very much so.
0: So he affected me in that way. Then after my affection for the Tommy Steele type approach mm-hmm. to things, I really got into that serious rock and roll. And the exciting thing for me was that there we were in Western Australia, it was only three bands, and we were the rock and roll band.
1: If you had to make a choice between entertaining yourself and writing songs for other people to entertain us with, what would you do?
0: You might find this strange, George, but I'm kind of shy. It was very hard for me to watch that little piece. Mm. So when I think of performers like Russell Morris, who sang The Real Thing, and, you know, terrific singers that have recorded my songs over the years. Lionel Rose wasn't that good a singer, but, you know, it was all right. It's a thrill for me.
1: What were the negative sides of being a pop star, for instance? I mean, you fell over badly when you went to England, but, I mean, everything that you remember about those days mustn't be positive.
0: I had an opportunity to have some really serious management in England. I'd made a really good record. The Bee Gees had backed me because they were friends of mine here in Australia, and I'd supported
1: and
0: them a little.
1: You mentioned that Barry Gibb was,
0: that's
1: was
0: right.
1: instrumental
0: and Barry
1: in
0: and his wife Maureen
1: writing songs.
0: Invited me to stay at their house and all of that. And anyway, I was looking for management, and I was introduced to this person, and he invited me to his house, and at 8 o'clock at night, and the first thing he did was went for me sexually. You know, he tried to put the hard word on me, like the casting couch. You know, it was a shock to me because I hadn't experienced that before. And I didn't react too well. I said, look, I'm not here for this.
2: Johnny Young speaking to George Negus. I think I can speak collectively for all of us that we are just so glad that Johnny Young was the real thing, just like the song he wrote for Russell Morris. His reputation has never been tarnished in any way, like so many who did work with children in the television industry. All of the Young Talent Time members speaking so highly of him, like he was their second dad, their TV dad. He spoke to George Negus about why he wanted to make a show like Young Talent Time and where that came from for him.
3: It's Young Talent Time, starring Johnny Young, with a little help from his friend, the Young Talent Team.
4: I've been away, my beautiful, my beautiful bird.
0: The whole feel of Young Talent Time was based on the love that I had for the Mickey Mouse Club.
5: Hello and welcome to the first edition of Young Talent Time. You know, during the next hour, you're going to meet some of Australia's...
0: There was more than 1,000 episodes of Young Talent Time, and it started on the 24th of April 1971, and it ended at the end with the Christmas show at the end of 1988. In the 18 years, we had 42 kids go through the program.
6: We are family. I got all my sisters and me.
7: And many of those children have become household names. Performers like Debbie Byrne, Jane Scully, Danny Minogue and Tina Arena cut their teeth on the show.
0: Those children who appeared on Young Talent Time for the 18 years had 6 or 7 years of a university standard education in entertainment.
8: I want to be your lover, baby. I want to be your man. I want to be your lover, baby. I want to be your man.
0: I didn't give them their talent. I just created an opportunity for them to show it. But they were just mighty.
9: And we hope we'll see you all next time for another hour of home television fun from Young Talent Time. Goodbye, everybody.
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2: Johnny Young's family confirmed in a statement today that he died.

Following a brief battle with pancreatic cancer, they said Johnny was the creator, the host and producer of the much-loved television show Young Talent Time. He wrote and produced many iconic hit songs, including The Real Thing and Smiling. He leaves behind his wife Marisha, his sister Cornelia, daughters Anna and Fleur, son Craig, who passed away sooner than him, 7 grandchildren and 2 great-grandchildren, and generations of others who remember him with love.

0: Goodbye, Australia.
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1: And on a Friday afternoon, we always have the Friday finish line. Rod, I think from Bundle. This is interesting because I'm saying the Friday finish line, if I could jump on a plane right now, I'd fly two. And why? And Rod says, a friend of mine whose birthday it is will jump in a car tomorrow morning, 5 o'clock, head to the Brisbane International Airport without any bookings. And once he gets to the airport, he's picking an overseas flight that doesn't need a visa and he's heading there for 1 week. No idea where yet. Wow, someone's actually doing what we're just imagining. Rod, that's so cool. If I could jump on a plane right now, I'd fly to where and why? Get it to me, because any tick of the clock, I've got to close this off, and I'd love to put you into the draw for the drive prize this afternoon. The weekly prize will be drawn after 5 o'clock. On a totally different topic, Andrew at Coomera Waters, we were talking about the Gold Coast Transport Plan that the state government has now released. You can check it out online. He says, hi, Bern, exit 54 upgrades, question mark. With the Dreamworld developments coming, we will need another Coomera connector duplication instead, Andrew feels. Let me know what you think of anything we're talking about here on ABC Drive, including the loss of Johnny Young. If you remember him fondly, let me know on the text line or on the phone line, 1300 903 917. Well, it will be in just a matter of time. Tom Forbes will be back on your radio. Geez, we work you hard, don't we?
3: Well, I love it, Bird. I love it.
1: Yeah, but, no, you'd never give up Saturday. You'll work 6 days a week rather than give up Saturday.
3: Well, Saturday's my baby.
1: I know.
3: It's my baby.
1: Oh, hello, little Bolobino.
3: In my arms. And,
1: what are you doing with your baby tomorrow?
3: Well, we're going to be doing a bit of air show, Bird. We've got a celebrity air show correspondent lined up to have a chat.
1: Ooh, a celebrity.
3: Very well known to the ABC audience. Can't give too much away, but his first name rhymes with Benzer and his last name rhymes with
1: Bowson.
3: Yeah, that's it.
1: Benzer Bowson.
3: Spencer Howson. All right, cat's out of the bag. He is in an apartment in Surfers Paradise, loves the air show. We'll have a chat with him. Speaking of the air show, a lot of people live in Surfers Paradise, Bern. A question on the drop-in tomorrow for our panellists. Given the impact of the road closures, the noise, the inconvenience, should Surfers Paradise residents be given a free ticket into the precinct?
1: Oh, I kind of half assumed they might already have had that, but obviously not.
3: No, you've got to pay tickets. You've got to pay the money to get in.
1: Yeah, I don't know.
3: $40. $40 is the cheapest.
1: It's kind of like saying, you know, there's people around the Brisbane Ecker show at the moment. My sister lives in one of those high rises around the Ecker. She's not getting a free ticket to the Ecker. And yet the inconvenience and the being kept up late at night by those damned sparkly
3: the mewing cows.
1: No, well, mostly it's the late night fireworks.
3: Yeah, that's a good
1: point. Every night. So I don't know, but then, you know, there is something to be said for goodwill, and then locals really embrace it, and then they invite their friends to stay with them and say, well, we've got free tickets, so you guys buy some and stay with us, and etc. So
3: help.
1: it could actually end up helping them sell more tickets.
3: Well, there is a precedent. Gold Coast 600, anyone living inside the track, obviously they have to get into their house, so they get a pass in and out whenever they want to go. Anyway, I thought it was food for thought. There must be some people in Surfers Paradise that aren't happy about what goes on with the air show. Also, this week, the Moreton Bay Council announced that it was going to provide one of their parks for homeless people. It's got amenities, it's got CCTV, food for thought for our panellists tomorrow. Given they're doing it in Brisbane, should the Gold Coast City Council or the state government consider giving over a park to homeless people to centralise the issue? And also, which park would you choose?
1: I can see that division of power immediately coming into play, where council will say it's not actually our problem, but the parks are ours. State government would say, well, yes, we need to provide housing, but we're not in charge of the parks. I can just see bureaucracy stopping something. But they've gotten past that in Moreton Bay.
3: Yeah, Yeah, they're doing it up there. Also coming up, when city life ends up being more of a burnout than a buzz, more and more people are looking for a tea change, Bern. We're paramedics, publicans. We're going to hear from a couple of tree changers tomorrow about why they decided to depart the city. Artist of the week, Mickey Whalen. He's a young Gold Coast man, lives with autism, and he describes himself as an autistic savant musician. He'll be in the studio and all the regular stuff, Bernie B. We've got the fishing report, Tapper, Amy McDonald with Amy's Got Tickets, all the usual.
1: Yeah. Hey, Tommy, you've been asking me lots of questions, so let me ask you one. This is the Friday finish line. All you have to do is finish this line. If you're listening to ABC Gold Coast, you've got until 5 o'clock to get it to me, and then you might find yourself in the drive prize draw for the week. The Friday finish line. If I could jump on a plane right now, I'd fly to
3: Hawaii.
1: Oh, Hawaii. Yeah. Avahihi. Why?
3: Yeah, it's one of my favorite places in the world. It's good for grown-ups.
1: Good food, good
3: weather.
1: Nice bars on the beach.
3: Yeah, Americans are always good for a chat.
1: It's like getting to sunsets. America without going to America.
3: It is.
1: Yeah.
3: It is, yeah.
1: Okay. All right. Get yours into me. If I could jump on a plane right now, I'd fly to... That's your Friday finish line. Let me know on 0487-993-222. If you're super keen, you can always pick up the phone and call me as well. 1300-903-917. Tom Forbes, we'll catch you for Saturday brekkie from 6 until 10.
3: Thanks, Bern.
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1: And Margot at Palm Beach has caught that number with her Friday finish line. G'day, Margot.
0: Good afternoon, Bern.
1: Now, if I could jump on a plane right now, I'd fly to... How would you finish that line for me?
0: The Cook Islands.
1: The Cook Islands. Have you been there before?
0: No.
1: Okay, so part of it would be to go somewhere you haven't been. But why the Cook Islands?
0: It's one place we hadn't been, and we've travelled around the world a lot and throughout Australia. And Australia is just magnificent, but it's somewhere I just would love to paddle. And I mean, with the no sea and dive and just swim and snorkel.
1: Yeah.
0: I do that here, but I would just like to try it there.
1: Yeah, I got to say that their water looks quite a bit clearer and bluer and that kind of thing than ours, even though we do have some beautiful spots locally. Nothing wrong with trying to find another place to see. Margot at Palm Beach, you might find yourself in the draw for our drive prize. Thank you.
0: Thank you.
1: Get your Friday finish line to me. You've only got, not long now, only another minute and a bit, in fact, to get me a Friday finish line before the 5 o'clock news. And then we'll see who gets into the draw, and then we'll see who wins this week's drive prize.
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1: Ahead of the 5 o'clock news, how are things looking on the roads?
4: Still having up to 20-minute delays at the moment. Heading southbound on the Pacific Motorway, it does get slow there from Ormo right through until Narang in that southbound direction. Northbound not looking too bad at the moment, just a few minor delays as you're getting through Narang there. The Gold Coast Highway very heavy at the moment through Surfers Paradise. Quite a few delays there in each direction at the moment. Still pretty slow also Smith Street Motorway in each direction. Bermuda Street having delays through Varsity Lakes, and you've got delays Southport Burley Road through Queen Street and also Hooker Boulevard in Broadbeach. It's Paul from ATN, and that's all the latest traffic on ABC Gold Coast.
1: Thanks very much, Paul. In 30 seconds, Janelle at Mudjerabar, before I get the news, can you finish the finish line for me? If I could jump on a plane right now, you'd fly to?
5: Hamilton, New Zealand, to visit my grandson who is 6 with my son who lives at Matamata.
1: Oh, I wish I could put you on that flight right now. When did you last see your grandson?
5: We did have some time with them in March, but that was a year between visits on that occasion.
1: So. We'll just do it in our minds. Maybe Zoom them tonight or Teams or whatever chat you've got and just visit them anyway. Lovely stuff, Janelle. Thank you so much.
5: Thanks, Bern.
1: Time for the news at 5.

0: Queensland rugby league coach Billy Slater has announced his shocked decision to step down from the role. May Argent reports.
1: The 43-year-old was appointed to the job in September 2021 after a stellar playing career with the Melbourne Storm. He guided Queensland to 3 series wins and 2 losses. In an official statement, Slater says he won't return for the 2027 Origin series. He says the choice wasn't made lightly, but he feels the time is right to step away. QRL chairman Brian Canavan has thanked Slater for his contribution to the Maroons program and the broader game in Queensland. He says the board will now begin a formal recruitment process to look for a successor.
0: Police are seeking to DNA test 7 teenagers accused of murdering a Sunshine Coast man last month. Tara Cassidy reports.
2: The 27-year-old Kills Mountain man was located in a critical condition on a Kelvin Grove road late on the evening of July 24. It's alleged he was assaulted by a group of teenagers aged between 14 and 17 who then fled in his luxury vehicle. Almost a fortnight later, the man died from his injuries in hospital. 7 teenagers have since been charged with his murder. Today, the Brisbane Children's Court heard police have made an application to take DNA samples from each of the teens as part of their investigation. They all remain in custody.
0: A Townsville Supreme Court jury has been shown a group photo of accused triple murderer Darryl Young, taken at his North Queensland property on the day of a deadly shooting. Emily Anderson reports.
3: Grazier Darryl Valroy Young has pleaded not guilty to the alleged murders of his neighbours Mervyn and Marie Schwartz and Graham Tye, and not guilty to the alleged attempted murder of Ross Tye at Bogie west of Bowen in August 2022. Today, wind farm worker Liam Parnell told the court Mr Young met him and his colleague at the gate to his property at around 7:30 on the morning of the alleged attack. He said Mr Young, his stepmother Sharon Young and son Derek Young met them at a ridge around an hour later. Mr Parnell said he later learned of a shooting and was asked by police to send photos of the group. He said they were all arrested later that day. The trial continues.
0: Queensland Rail says there'll be more city trains from next week. It says progress is being made in clearing a maintenance backlog amid long-running union industrial action. There'll be 135 extra peak hour services from Monday. The 000 call made as a woman gave birth outside a Queensland police station has been released. Baby Lila was born just after midnight on Tuesday in the driveway of the Browns Plains police station at Logan when her parents realised they wouldn't make it to the hospital on time. Police officers and family members were assisted by QAS emergency medical dispatcher Andy Bushell.
4: Well done, Mum. Well done. Yeah, baby's gone, breathing.
0: Mother and baby are now doing well at home. Returning to sport, and the Dolphins are eyeing off a spot in the NRL's top four when they meet Manly at Brookvale Oval tonight. Quentin Hull reports.
5: The Sea Eagles started Kieran Foran's coaching career by embarrassing the Finns 52-18 at Redcliffe back in round 5. But Manly is now on a 5-game losing streak and 2 wins outside the top 8. Last Saturday's win in the Battle of Brisbane was the Dolphins' 3rd straight victory, and a win at Brookvale would put Christian Wolfe's men inside the top 4 tonight. Ray Stone returns from a neck injury, while utility Kurt Donoghue will miss with a broken thumb. Then later, it's big stakes at Stadium Australia as the 9th-placed Bulldogs host the 7th-placed Rabbitohs. Coverage of both games on ABC Sport from 6.
0: Thanks, Quentin. To cricket, and in the first test in Darwin, Bangladesh a short time ago, 6 for 324 in its first innings in the last session on day 2. They lead Australia by 127.

0: 7, having dismissed the home side yesterday for just 198. Queensland's weather, scattered showers tomorrow for eastern districts, the southeast coast, the central coast and the Cassowary coast. Generally fine for the rest of the state. Brisbane, 12 to 23. Ipswich, 6 to 23. The Gold Coast, 12 to 22. The Sunshine Coast, 11 to 21. Looking further ahead, a few showers about the southeast on Sunday, Monday and Tuesday as well. On Moreton Bay, southeasterly winds, 10 to 15 knots, seas below 1 metre. For more news, head to news.abc.net.au.
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2: Well, get used to this sound if you're anywhere near surfers over the weekend. The Pacific Air Show is back on the Gold Coast after Tropical Cyclone Alfred ruined things a little bit, didn't they? When it was trying to find a bit of spot on the beach wasn't so easy last year. This year it's so much better, and that means millions of dollars is being injected into the local economy, and it's also a hive of activity, not just around Surfers Paradise, but at the Southport Airfield. Why? Well, you'll find out in just a moment. Also, while we're talking about flying, I'd love to know from you whether you've ever been unexpectedly upgraded to business class.
3: We're going away to Coolum this week. Yes, and we're going business class, which is exciting.
2: Yes, it is exciting. Absolutely, Kath. I'm excited for you. Have you ever found yourself unexpectedly bumped up to business class? Maybe if you've done even better and gone up to first class. Does that ever happen? 1-300-903-917. Since we're flying this weekend with the Pacific Air Show, we thought we'd talk about business class. It's a rare moment for most of us. And the Desh files will open after 5:30. I'm sure Desh has been upgraded to business class in the past. What about you? 1-300-903-917. The Friday finish line is done and dusted. Well done to Lynn from Pimpamar, who wanted to head off to London. You are now in the running for the Drive prize, and we'll do that shortly as well.
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2: I will be checking the forecast with Jackie McLaren soon for the weekend, but let me just look at the temperatures right now. After what's been a pretty gorgeous day, they do say we'll have some showers developing, so we'd better enjoy the clear conditions while we've got them. 19 right now at the airport and at the Seaway, 18 at Canungra and down to 15 on Tambourine Mountain. Brisbane's on 21, Beaudesert's on 22, and Byron right now sitting on 18 degrees. Taking to the skies and seeing what's happening on the ground as a result of the Pacific Air Show in a moment at our Southport Airfield.

0: Yes, on 91.7 ABC Gold Coast. Busy roads out there, as always, on a Friday afternoon. I'll be checking them in the next 10 minutes for you.
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0: Look, if you are anywhere near Surfers Paradise, today, tomorrow, Sunday, you'll be hearing this kind of thing. All the action is in the air right above our best-known beach. Mind you, there's plenty of action happening a few kilometres away too, because the Southport Airfield is central to the Pacific Air Show, which, of course, is back on the Gold Coast after a year away. It's bringing millions of dollars into our city. Craig Hobart knows how busy it is this weekend. He's the president of the Southport Flying Club and joins me now. Hi, Craig.
2: G'day, Bern. How are you going?
0: Very well. Your club members, all volunteers, interestingly, are crucial to this air show. What's been happening there today and what will happen across the weekend?
2: Oh, well, thanks, Bern. Yeah, we've got a great group of volunteers out here. We operate with about 40 volunteers a day. Our role is to make sure that a lot of the aircraft that the public see displaying are operating from our airfield. It's a great community asset on the Gold Coast. We refuel, we make sure that the smoke oil that they need is there, make sure the pilots are well hydrated and looked after, and keep the airport in top condition, ready to be used for its purpose.
0: Yeah, the smoke oil? Tell me more about that. So you're not just refueling with the aviation fuel. What's the smoke oil?
2: So when you see aerobatic planes, and you've seen most of the display aircraft have that trailing smoke behind them, it's actually paraffin oil. So it's a non-flammable, safe product. It's biodegradable. It's environmentally safe, but it provides that smoke. They inject that into the exhaust of the aircraft, and that's enough heat for it to activate. And you get that smoke effect that we all see at air displays.
0: Well, anybody who lives around the Coomber area or Harbour Town, Bigara Waters, Labrador, Arundel, like, they know that you exist, clearly. They also know that so many planes are coming and going across the Pacific Air Show weekend. But don't you think, Craig Hobart, that a lot of other Gold Coasters would assume that all of these planes would be coming and going from Coolangatta? How many people don't know, do you think, about your airfield?
2: Well, I reckon a few more will know after this conversation, Bern. we have for a very long time kept quite a low profile. We've been going for 54 years, but we're very much a significant community asset. So during the preparation for Cyclone Alfred, all the emergency operators were communicating with me about using our site as a base to enact a recovery if the city was impacted. We're a base for Polair, the police air wing. So we have the helicopter based here, and all the equipment, their command centre, etc. That's an initiative that the club enacted. And we're also a great alternate landing ground for the university hospital. So when the roof goes down, meaning it's unserviceable, we become the primary landing ground for the hospital. And we average about four nights a week that an emergency helicopter comes in here to replenish, refuel and go again.
0: Really? Four times a week that would happen, because you're also the site for Angel Flight. In fact, I know a lot of your members of the Southport Flying Club, in fact, do that crucial work. They volunteer and help out with Angel Flight. RFDS, are you also the RFDS spot if needed?
2: So that's in our strategic plan, and I've been working with the Gold Coast City Council and the councillors. I'm really pleased to share that 2 weeks ago we put a proposal to the full council for them to support allocating us a modest amount of additional land so that we could extend our runway 160 metres. And what that does is allows us to become an active base and usable for Royal Flying Doctors, ambulance transfers, and with all the rotary assets, all the helicopters that are used in recovery, disaster recovery, they need to be supported by fixed wing aircraft as well. So, and then the other tenant is Queensland Fire Service. So the peri-urban and hinterland areas, with that very modest runway extension, we'll be able to fully support and defend the Gold Coast from our base.
0: Okay, so an extra 100 plus, about 100 and, did you say 26? 160.
2: 160 metres.
0: Yeah,
2: yes.
0: 160 metres. And which way is that going, by the way? Like, are you extending that into some of the bushland that's nearby? Like, where were you, which end will you extend?
2: Yeah, no, it's a great question, and we're very much a custodian along with the city, but we've been operating here inside that wonderful conservation reserve for a very long time. We have an on-site manager that resides in the reserve. It's the only resource that's here 24 hours a day. But we're extending the runway to the south towards Brisbane Road, and importantly, that's what we call bulrush is the type of vegetation. It's not going to impact our habitat. We've had environmental reports done. We've had cultural heritage sensitivity reports done. And we've obviously had it engineered and designed to work and not impact the community. So it's a really positive outcome. The reason the runway is being extended is so a King Air aeroplane can accelerate and stop safely. And we need that extra 100 or thereabout metres to be able to achieve that. So we've been designing it in conjunction with the Royal Flying Doctor Service requirements. And our proposal's now in play with the Disaster Ready Fund, which is a federal grant program. And we'll know the outcomes of that in the next 60 days or so.
0: Craig Hobart is my guest. He's president of the Southport Flying Club at 17 past five right now. They are a hive of activity there at the Southport Airfield because they are crucial to the Pacific Air Show weekend. You might not realise it, but that's where all the refuelling is happening. Not for everything, though, is it? Part of it is to do with the length of your runway, but part of it is too, you don't want the jets and the like flying in, even if you had the runway. It's a bit too much for the locals, do you think, Craig?
2: Well, it's untested, so I think we certainly know the turbine machines and the fixed wing and the helicopters and so forth that we have operating for here are not do not cause the community concern. Us going to jets would obviously require a lot more consultation broadly. So that's not in our strategic plan. Our purpose is to be a community's asset and help in emergencies. We've got a three-phase generator generator here, which is there so that if the city goes down, we stay online like a hospital and we can support any recovery efforts that the city needs.
0: You do a lot of great work in the community. I know you do. Kids with disabilities who come and have joy flights and the Veterans Day ahead of Anzac Day. But just let me in, as someone who loves planes, Craig, because I'm going to make that assumption, I think it's a pretty safe one to make, and all of your volunteers as well, Pacific Air Show weekend, how much do you geek out, and you and your members, knowing all these planes are coming in and out?
2: Well, it is a fantastic experience for us. It's a celebration of the skill of the pilots, and there's some wonderful pilots that have given their time to make this air show successful. It's great for us to contribute. I mean, we know this is important for the city. It's a wonderful economic event. It's a great thing to showcase our city, and we're really, really, really proud to play our role in making this weekend a really successful event for Pacific Air Show, and we're very pleased to partner with them in delivering that product.
0: Yeah, fantastic stuff. Well, enjoy the weekend. Enjoy geeking out over all these fantastic planes that are in town for the weekend. Craig Hobart is the president of the Southport Flying Club. Lovely to have you on Drive. Thanks, Craig.
2: Thanks, Bern. Thank you so much. And thanks to the community for supporting us with what we do.
0: 20 past five it is.
1: 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Traffic.
0: Out of the air and back on the ground. How are the roads looking?
3: We've got about 10-15 minute delays at the moment. If you are heading southbound on the Pacific Motorway, it does get slow from Helensvale through until Narang. And then in that northbound direction, it is slow also from Narang there with about 10 minute delays from there through until Mullandina. You do have a very heavy run still on the Gold Coast Highway. You can expect a lot of delays there coming through Surfers Paradise in each direction. Also delays still around Broadbeach and Southport on the Gold Coast Highway. And then the run Smith Street Motorway still moving slow in each direction, and Southport Burley Road and Hooker Boulevard in Broadbeach, that's having delays still at the moment as well. It's Paul from ATN with all the latest traffic on ABC Gold Coast.
0: Thank you very much for that, Paul. Latest weather for you in a moment. Jackie McLaren, not too far away. Our weekly drive prize winner today is Lynn at Pimpama. You just scraped in today. Hello.
4: Hi. How are you going, Bert?
0: I'm very well. You were saying you'd like to fly to London, get your walking shoes on and walk around all that history. When I asked if you could jump on a plane right now, where would you fly to? Have you been to London very often, Lynn?
4: I've been about 10 years ago, and it was the most fantastic time. I was only there for 5 days, but I just walked everywhere. It's all flat. It's just a walker's paradise. I love walking. I'm out every day. I was actually walking when I texted in today.
0: Oh, were you?
4: Because I thought, oh, if only I could jump on the plane. I would love to go back to London. It's got such a vibe. There's so much history. I found everybody really, really helpful. If you got lost, you know, they'd send you in the right direction. It was just wonderful, and I always hoped that I would get back there one day.
0: Well, I wish at ABC Gold Coast I could be saying, and now I've given you 2 tickets to London, but yeah, the budget doesn't quite stretch that far, but I will get an ABC prize back to you, Lynn at Pimpama.
4: Oh, thank you.
0: Hey, just question without notice, have you ever been surprisingly upgraded to business class before, Lynn?
4: Actually, I did.
0: Yes.
4: The trip that I got to London, I got upgraded from, I think I paid for premium economy, and they upgraded me to business, and it was awesome.
0: Oh, my God. How soon did you know that was happening? Were you about to get on the flight, and they just said, oh, hang on a minute, we're upgrading you?
4: It was 24 hours before. They sent me a text, and it was really, like, it was really bittersweet because my dog had just passed away, and I was really upset, and I was heading out for this trip, and I was just really upset, and I got this text from Qantas to say, hey, we've upgraded you to business class. And so I was like,
0: I deserve that, my little broken heart. Oh, it's terrible when we lose a pet. They're part of the family, aren't they? That's so exciting. What was your favorite part about business class, just before I let you go?
4: Oh my God. The chair had a massage facility in the back of it, and I literally had that massage button on for 24 hours. I just sat there with my feet up having a glass of wine and this massage happening. Oh, it was brilliant.
0: I didn't know they had massage chairs.
4: Oh, yes. It's really, really nice. Oh. And also to be able to lay out flat, like, you know, I've done a lot of economy trips, and having a business class seat makes it really hard to go back.
0: Hard to go back, but
4: yes.
0: And to stretch out when you're on those long flights. Lucky you,
4: great.
0: Lynn. You're double lucky because you're also my drive prize winner. Lovely to chat. Thank you.
4: Thank you. Thanks, Fern.
0: I'd love to hear from you too, because during the Desh Files, we're celebrating the surprise upgrade to business class. It's all about flying because, of course, the Pacific Air Show's in town. Have you ever had a surprise upgrade to business class? What was it like? 1-300-903-917. Give me a call now. The Desh Files will open after 5:30. But first, we'd better check what the weekend weather's going to be like.

0: since everyone's in the air. Jackie McLaren, hello.
1: Hello, Ben. Happy Friday.
0: Happy Friday, baby.
1: Woo, that's it.
0: Let's talk weather, and then I do want to know if you've ever been lucky enough to be upgraded.
1: Judging by my laugh, I feel like you can get the drift. No, I haven't.
0: Oh, what?
1: Maybe one day, Ben.
0: Maybe one day. We haven't worked out yet exactly how you get upgraded because Nick got upgraded once and I said, "Were you looking a bit fancy?" He goes, "No, not at all." But he got upgraded when he was flying in the US and he was going to Cancun and was upgraded.
1: Wow.
0: Yeah. Okay, so no upgrades.
1: No
0: what about
1: upgrades.
0: In the weather? Can we upgrade the weather and get rid of these showers for our Pacific Air Show weekend?
1: I mean, that's quite the question. Look, there's going to be pockets of sunshine in the mix, Bern. However, it is a little bit of a hit and miss weekend. So we've got coastal showers developing. I'm sure you've been talking about this throughout the afternoon. It's been a beautiful day, as you know, on the coast today. Absolutely perfect weather. But kind of what's happening, a little explainer, high pressure has really been in charge for the last week or so. It's been stunning on the Gold Coast. And now it's moving its way east and it's going to pop itself in the perfect position to just kind of push that moisture and those southeasterlies our way. So it's starting to pick up now as we speak. And then they're just going to stick around for the week ahead, not just the weekend, but also into next week, Bern. So quite the shift from this week
0: had. In fact, get out there right now and enjoy the last of the clear skies by the sounds of things. This is kind of it. Although maybe we wake up in the morning and it's not too bad.
1: Not too bad in the morning. That's right. They're developing late morning, late afternoon. So we're talking 5 mil tomorrow, 6 mil Sunday, 7 mil possible on Monday. Tuesday up to 9 mil. Of course, this is 0 to 9. You know, we've talked about this before.
0: That's right. However, we might see nothing.
1: You might see nothing depending where you are, but it is a hit and miss coastal showery kind of week ahead and on the weekend.
0: All right. Yeah. We can tolerate. We can tolerate it, especially when it's delivered with more than pockets of sunshine from the beautiful Jackie McLaren. We'll see you on ABC TV tonight from 7.
1: Thanks, Ben.
0: Thanks so much. Almost time for the 5:30 news. Just enough time for some new water before that.

0: Sinks in the West. We got Friday Night Vibes with New Order, Bizarre Love Triangle. Stick around, we're opening the Desh Files with the Desh Man after we get the latest ABC News at 5:30.
1: Good evening, Will Murray with ABC News. Queensland's health minister says good progress is being made to reduce ambulance ramping, but the opposition says there's more to it. Here's state political reporter Laura Lavelle.
2: Ramping occurs when ambulance patients can't be admitted to a hospital ED within 30 minutes of arrival. The rate was 35.5% for the state's top 26 hospitals in the past quarter, down 10% from this time last year. Health Minister Tim Nicholls says it's a six-year record low, but there's more work to be done.
3: 30% was our target, and we made a commitment to the people of Queensland. About.
2: But opposition leader Stephen Miles says while ramping is down, a wait list of patients needing to see specialists has ballooned up to a 370,000 total.
4: That's the equivalent of the entire populations of Cairns and Townsville.
2: The health minister has chalked the spike in numbers up to an ageing population.
1: A foreign national has been denied bail in a Cairns court, accused of a hate crime against a fellow traveller. Roseanne Maloney reports.
5: French backpacker Leo Raymond Catin is charged with common assault with a serious vilification or hate crime circumstance of aggravation. It's alleged the 25-year-old approached an Israeli man at a hostel in the Cairns CBD yesterday evening and forcefully hugged him before pulling out a knife. The Cairns Magistrates Court heard Mr. Catin allegedly accused the Israeli man of killing people in Gaza because he had served in the Israeli Defence Force. Mr. Catin was denied bail on the basis he was a risk to the community and of failing to appear in court. His case returns to court next month.
1: The former head of KPMG has told a parliamentary committee she can't recall locking away secret Lendlease documents that were later leaked to win contracts. Alison Branley has the details.
6: Eileen Hoggett is the former chief operating officer at KPMG and was expelled from the firm's partnership in late July as more information about the scandal came to light. She's told a parliamentary inquiry she was let go after an email surfaced that made it clear she knew she had printed confidential Lendlease documents and put them in her locker, which were later allegedly widely circulated to help win a contract.
7: Senator, I don't actually recall printing those documents and storing them in my locker.
6: She says it was typical for her to print confidential information and store it in there because of KPMG's open plan office, and only she and her assistant had access.
1: A big shift in tourist habits has seen Australian travel to the US plummet as holidaymakers ditch long-haul flights for cheaper options closer to home. Here's national tourism reporter Christy Sexton-McGrath.
8: The Australian Bureau of Statistics has released a report on overseas travel trends during the last financial year. It found Australians made about 680,000 trips to the United States, nearly 40% fewer than before the COVID-19 pandemic. Indonesia was the number one overseas destination with almost 1.8 million Australian trips, followed by New Zealand with around 1.5 million. Japan came in third with nearly 1 million trips, more than double the number recorded before the pandemic. Overall, Australians made 12.7 million overseas trips during the year, with about 60% of them travelling for a holiday.
1: Billy Slater has decided to stand down as Queensland's Rugby League Origin coach and won't return for the 2027 series. He's held the job since September 2021. In a statement, the 43-year-old says the decision wasn't made lightly, but he felt the time was right to step away from the role. The Queensland Rugby League has thanked Slater for his contribution to the Maroons program and the broader game in Queensland. It says the board will now begin a formal recruitment process to find his successor. Now to cricket, and in the first test in Darwin a short time ago, Bangladesh was 6 for 340 in its first innings late on day two. They lead Australia by 142 runs after dismissing the home side yesterday for just 198. To Queensland's weather now, scattered showers tomorrow for eastern districts, the southeast, the central coast and the Cassowary coast. Mostly fine elsewhere. Some morning frost for the southern and central interior and possible fog inland in the southeast. Brisbane tomorrow, it'll be a low of 11 to a top of 22 degrees. Ipswich 5-23, the Gold Coast 12-22, and the Sunshine Coast 11 to a top of 21. A few showers in the southeast on Sunday, Monday and Tuesday. On Moreton Bay, light winds reaching 20 knots. And I'll have more news at 7 o'clock on ABC TV. ABC News.
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0: Friday. And you know for sure it's Friday slash Friday. When we open the Desh Files, which we will do any moment, and my question for you, have you ever been unexpectedly, surprisingly, upgraded to business class? 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
0: How are things looking, Paul?
10: The Pacific Motorway is having about 10-minute delays at the moment. That's in each direction between Helensvale and also Narang. The rest of the M1 not looking too bad at the moment. Still very heavy on the Gold Coast Highway coming through Surfers Paradise. You can expect a slow run there still for a while in each direction. Around Southport Burley Road and Hooker Boulevard in Broadbeach, that's moving slow. Delays also Southport Burley Road and Queen Street at the intersection there in Southport. And delays at the moment still on Smith Street Motorway. That's running slow at the moment in each direction. It's Paul from ATN, and that's the latest traffic on ABC Gold Coast.
0: Thanks very much, Paul.
11: 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Where local meets the world and you stay in the know. ABC Gold Coast.
0: Has been too long.
12: It has been a long time. Hello, Bern. Hello, Gold Coast. It's so good to be back.
0: Friday. Yay!
12: Yay, Friday! Oh my God! It you know, since I've been away, I've been off air. Magical things have happened.
0: Really?
12: Yeah. The light rail has started. Stage 3. I've been riding it up and down.
0: It was my favourite question on the census this week.
12: Yes,
0: when it said, how did Bernadette get to work today?
12: That's right.
0: The tram.
12: Tick. It was. Did they delay it for that reason?
0: I thought they were trying to get it done just in time for the Pacific Air Show, but it turns out they were trying to get it done just in time for the census.
12: That's what I reckon. So that's it. Okay.
0: Well, I was even excited today it was yesterday. I missed my first tram, and even that was exciting because I went, I'll only be 7 minutes late.
12: Well, I got to tell you, I didn't catch a tram in today, but I my arms are sore because I did flap my way here. flew with my arms.
0: Yes, exactly. Right. We got the landing strip ready outside our ABC Gold Coast studios.
12: That's right.
0: Speaking of things exciting.
13: Oh, hi, Peter. It's Kath. Yes, look, I've just ringed to cancel the papers. We're going away to Coolum this week. Yes, and we're going business class, which is exciting. Oh, hello, Wendy at Osnitz. It's Cath Day Night here. Yes, look, I'm just meaning to say I can't pick up the cowl neck because we're going away. Yes, Qantas, business class. Is that apricot flowers? Yes, look, I haven't got an order in or anything. I just thought I'd ring to let you know that we're going away this week and we're going business class.
0: No reason at all to call the flower shop.
12: Right.
0: Just to say, and we're going business class.
12: Business class.
0: Business class.
12: Business class.
0: What do you think it is about business class when us plebs get half a chance to say the words, let alone do the deed?
12: Well, this is the thing. It's such an exciting thing. I've only been upgraded a couple of times. And, you know, I'm always excited when I do because, you know, I'm out of the cattle class. Well, I call it chicken class because I'm often on the wing. But it's a plucking good time out there. Drink service goes past your ears, though. Whooshing by. But no, I'm always excited to fly, get upgraded because, you know, I have my business socks on and I carry my briefs in my briefcase. So I make sure I wash them beforehand because, you know, you don't want any nasty skid marks coming out in your
0: bed. Come on. There's no way you belong in business class if that's the case.
12: No. Well, you know, I've seen a few unsavory sorts go through the lines at time. But, no, it is exciting. And, honestly, I just love it when you say to people, would you like to board? And where are you boarding? And I'm business class.
0: Business class. Yes, I'm on business class. Priority boarding for
12: that's
0: me.
12: Right, that's right.
0: Stefan knows all about this. Listening at Narang. G'day, Stefan.
14: Hi, how are you?
0: Very well. Tell us about the time that you were unexpectedly upgraded to business class.
14: Yeah, me and my partner, we were travelling from London Heathrow to New York with American Airlines. And I think we were last to board or one of the last to board coming to our place in economy, and it was full of screaming kids everywhere. And my heart sank because I'd been working all night and I had to look forward to sleep all the way to New York and then be, you know, fresh there and go out partying, whatever it was my plan to do. So I just woke up to the cabin crew and says, listen, is there anywhere we can go that's a little bit more quiet because I want to sleep. I've been working all night. And she just looked at me and said, oh, with such a pretty face, of course, come with me.
12: Well, that's how you get into business, mate.
0: You know
12: it's just
0: what?
12: How you look.
0: Exactly. When you got to have a pretty
14: straight
0: face.
14: Straight into first class. It was.
0: What? You went to first class?
12: Oh, you bypassed.
0: What?
12: You
14: yes,
12: have good
14: bypassed business into first class.
12: Wow. Do you look like Brad Pitt? Because that's the only way that can happen.
14: Not anymore. This is 20 years ago.
0: Like 20 years ago, he looked like Brad Pitt.
12: Wow.
0: Right?
12: Yeah, well, he's still a good-looking man now.
0: I'm learning two things from you, Stefan. One, look good on a flight, and two, always ask. Just ask. Oh my God, all the way to first class.
12: That
0: my question is about business class.
12: Brad, this is
0: Stefan's going first class.
12: He
0: I love this. Thank you
12: prisoners.
0: For the call, Stefan. 1-300-903-917. In fact, well, forget business class. It's actually all about first class. Brian at Merrimack. Hello.
15: Hello there.
0: First class? Are we going first class with you as well?
15: Oh, yeah. We just spent 4 weeks skiing and travelling Canada, my wife and I, and we get to Vancouver on the last leg home, and Japanese Airlines, because I'm a bit taller than average, I always ask for the door seat so I can stretch. And when I asked the little lady behind the counter, she goes, nope, no door seat for you. I went, oh, okay. And then she hands the tickets to us, and the other lady at the counter looks over, she goes, no, you're going first class.
12: No.
15: I turned around and gave her a hug.
12: Well,
0: tall gentleman bends down to tiny lady and gives her a hug.
15: and then, like I said in the text, the worst thing was as soon as we could put our footrests up, we slept the whole way to Tokyo and did not eat or drink bit of first class.
12: You missed
0: the experience because, I mean...
12: Did you dream about getting champagne?
15: They actually had to wake us up for landing.
0: My goodness. Yes. Now, do you want to say, could you upgrade me again? And this time I promise I'll stay awake to enjoy it.
12: Turn the plane around. Can we do this again? Well, that's great news.
15: Totally refreshed, though.
0: Oh, yeah. And there's not. I don't know because I've never been first class. But, Brian, at Merrimack, I'm assuming that there's nothing quite like the rest you get in first class.
15: Oh, it's super comfortable.
0: Sleep like a baby. It's not a question of wouldn't pay for it. It's a question of couldn't pay for it. Brian at Merrimack, great to hear from you. 1-300-903-917. Have you ever been upgraded to business? It was 1982 when we first started flying business class domestically back on TAA.
12: Oh, I remember
16: when you're going about your business.
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19: The friendly way.
12: What a nostalgic vintage.
0: That is a little bit of yesteryear. We were hearing earlier from Lynn because she just won the drive prize for the week. Oh, you heard.
12: I
0: so
12: did.
0: Others might have just tuned in and they didn't hear that she spent her entire

0: upgraded flight on business with the massage chair on all the way to London. All the way to London. She was like,
1: she was loose when she got there. Like she just poured out of her seat onto
0: I went business class to London from Hong Kong. I was just a scrappy backpacker. But I was flying with Cathay Pacific at the time.
1: Right,
0: and I was working for a commercial news organization.
1: Right,
0: now, here's one of the things about commercial news organizations. They don't have the same editorial policies as the ABC. So when you're offered a freebie, you're actually allowed to
1: take it.
0: You
1: can take it. You can't knock
0: and,
1: it back.
0: Whereas at the ABC, this would not be allowed. But I was doing a story on, just by chance, like pure chance. In fact, I wasn't even technically working for commercial television anymore
1: because
0: I quit
1: the room.
0: My job. No, I quit my job. I'd already handed in my resignation. I was leaving. I went business class to London from Hong Kong. I was just a scrappy backpacker. But I was flying with Cathay Pacific at the time.
1: Right,
0: and I was working for a commercial news organization.
1: Right,
0: now, here's one of the things about commercial news organizations. They don't have the same editorial policies as the ABC. So when you're offered a freebie, you're actually allowed to
1: take
0: it.
1: You can take it. You can't knock
0: and,
1: it back.
0: Whereas at the ABC, this would not be allowed. But I was doing a story on, just by chance, like pure chance. In fact, I wasn't even technically working for commercial television anymore
1: because
0: I quit my job. No, I quit.
1: Yeah,
0: I was going backpacking.
1: Yep.
0: And I meet the boss, the like Asia Pacific boss of Cathay Pacific on a story because I was working in Cairns and they were doing all of their in-flight catering was
1: made in the Cairns.
0: Made
1: that's
0: and
1: right.
0: flown
1: yeah,
0: out
1: that's
0: of
1: right.
0: Cairns, yeah. And so I said, I'm flying with you, you know, next week or whatever it was. And he sort of made a comment like, I'll see what I can do for you. But I honestly just did not really.
1: I didn't think anything of it.
0: I didn't follow it up
1: It's just being polite.
0: LinkedIn didn't exist, so there was no kind of, you know, let me connect with you, blah, blah, blah. Anyway, so we fly the first leg, you know, just regular. And it's so exciting because it's my first big trip.
1: It didn't matter. Then,
0: And then I'm just about to get back on the plane in Hong Kong and this woman starts chasing us up the little gangway
1: come back,
0: you've got the wrong ticket. And I'm like, what have we done? You know, are we in trouble? And she said, you're flying business. And
1: oh my God.
0: What?
1: All the way to London from Hong Kong.
0: Hong Kong to London.
1: That is a good trip.
0: I don't know, but the blueberry muffins were just so good. They just taste better. They were bluer. They were berrier. They were everything. But you ate them with silver cutlery.
1: Oh, my God. Really?
0: I couldn't sleep because I was so excited and you're playing games.
1: It's true. It is nice. And then you're looking back to the people behind you in economy going.
0: And then you fly economy home and you go, I remember. I know what this is.
1: Dreams are
0: if anybody else out there has had the upgrade to business class, let us know. 1-300-903-917. I did corner my colleague, Professor Charlie Mills from our Brekkie team.
1: Oh, yes.
0: Because he's already getting ready for a Frio grand final appearance, even though we don't know for sure. But he's such a Frio fan that he's already made his booking. And this is what he told me.
2: Well, I was booking them back in May and I just saw, you know, points for business doesn't look too bad on the way down. I might go for that. Yeah, make a whole weekend out of it.
0: I just played the Kath and Kim moment where she just the humble brag drops. We're going to Coolum and we're flying business, by the way.
2: Just to let you know.
0: Dropping that in?
2: Well, the reason we're talking about this is because I was doing just that as you were talking about this morning. So yes, it has come up in conversation a few times, Bern. And what I'm worried about is the fact that I'm flying back economy. So I'll have to get used to that. But if the impossible happens, if Fremantle were to win a grand final, I think that might be the easiest upgrade I'll ever do. What's a few thousand dollars, you know?
0: You'll be on a high of a premiership.
2: I'll be making poor decisions.
0: Win, exactly. And you'll go, I'll upgrade.
2: I might as well.
0: Enjoy flying business class, Charlie Mills.
2: Thank you, Bern. Did you know I'm flying business?
0: I hear you're flying business class down
2: to
0: Melbourne.
2: The grand final. Yeah.
3: Have your say. Call 1-300-903-917. 91.7 ABC Gold Coast.
0: Yeah, jump on the phone. Have a bit of fray fun with us. Yeah. The Desh man is here. The Desh files are open and we are boarding. Oh, you're going business class, my friend. You're going business
1: class. I hope so.
0: Martine's listening at Mwulumbah. She says, my partner and I were flying home from a four-month backpacking trip around South America.
1: Oh my God, yeah.
0: We just got engaged and told the check-in staff. We had just had a big feed of burgers, chips and mini bottles of wine. And as we boarded, mini bottles of wine clinking in our pockets, says Martine, we were upgraded to business class. Well, despite the burgers and the chips, we ate everything that we were served.
1: Well, I mean, how can you not? Like the whole idea of falling asleep and missing it is just tragic. But this is This is a great
0: Brian
1: thing to do.
0: Brian, Mary Mac, you've got to try again, especially with first class.
1: Oh, my God.
0: This is the Desh Files on a Friday afternoon, ABC Gold Coast. The Desh Man's in the house.
1: Oh, nope, there we go.
0: Sorry, I forgot that you wanted a microphone.
1: Well, you know, this is it wouldn't happen in business class, I can tell you now. I'm feeling very relaxed. I've got my feet up. My briefs are stored away in the overhead compartment.
0: You're watching yet another reality TV show.
1: I am.
0: Only to realise there's an awkward truth amid an elaborate ruse.
4: Go get that trophy.

0: going? Plus, is he really the winner of MasterChef? What do you think of this? Every reality TV show does it. They film
1: everyone.
0: Yeah.
1: It's all happening.
0: Apparently, everybody's doing it. Survivor does it. MasterChef have been doing it for years. They have alternate endings. Just so no cat can get out of any bag.
1: No cats out of any bags. No leaks.
0: No leaks.
1: This is tighter
0: even
1: than
0: they a... maybe don't realize. I don't even know if they know.
1: Well, surely you. This. How do you build the expectation? So this is the idea that the finalists come to the end of the show, and then to preserve the confidentiality of what is going on, or to prevent any leaking who the winner would be, they film two endings. So one contestant wins, another contestant wins. They both...
0: Imagine faking that.
1: Faking. I'm a terrible actor. I can't imagine. Are they professional actors? Are we going to be told that the contestants now aren't real people from real life? They're AI bots or something like that? Is this... What is going on?
0: Well,
1: my faith in reality TV has plummeted to the floor.
0: Hang on a minute. You had faith in reality TV?
1: No, of course not. No.
0: Have you ever been part of an elaborate ruse?
1: Concocted one.
0: It
1: didn't work because it was for Princess Fee, and she can't be pushed into anything with a mystery. I once tried to organise a surprise birthday party for her, and invited everybody to come around, and I said, "I'll set up the house. I'll take Fee out for a walk. Whatever, we'll go out, and you can all jump in. And when you come back, it'll be surprise." And I thought, how coordinate the whole thing, and then without Fee knowing, and then I was like, let's go out for a walk, babe." And she goes, "Why?" And I'm like, "Just no reason. It's a lovely day outside." She goes, "It's pretty cold." But, how about we just go for a wander around the block, and go get a coffee or something? I'm just sitting down with a book at the moment. Maybe we'll do it. Oh, my God. Yeah.
0: Did you think she worked it out?
1: Well, there was this. Eventually, I sort of pestered. I thought, it'd be nice. There's some birds out there we can look at, She's got suspicious about that. What's happening? What's going on? Tell me. Because she's one of these people that you just can't put surprises on. That has to be, put up front. It did fall apart when I eventually went, "Bugger it, you're going to stay here and people are going to come around."
0: Exactly, that's right. Forget your surprise.
1: Surprise. Surprise, it's done. You've ruined it for everybody.
0: Right. happy birthday. I was the subject ruse,
1: yeah.
0: But I'm not even going to tell you about it. I promised to take it to the grave. And I'm taking it to the
1: you're
0: grave.
1: Not say
0: I
1: it.
0: Will. I have never
1: There's no
0: said
1: no details.
0: No details.
1: This is budget lockdown.
0: This is more than budget lockdown. This is the 99 years of census data.
1: Wow.
0: Am not saying, but there was
1: an
0: elaborate situation. I was involved, and that's all I will say. But I will tell you about the time that we were trying to get a family portrait for our parents' wedding anniversary. I think it was their 25th, and so there's 8 kids in the family, and we really want them both out of the house so we can go to the professional photographer. Yep. And sometimes Dad would go. My mum was a singer in a big choir, the Queensland Choir, and my dad would sometimes go and watch rehearsals. And we were like, but we never said who's going to say who's, who's going to ask. So everybody ends up getting out of bed and going, "Hey, Mum, is Dad going to choir with you tonight? Hey, Mum, is Dad going to choir with you tonight?
1: Oh, no.
0: Dad, are you going to Mum with
1: What's
0: choir
1: going on?
0: Tonight?"
1: Yeah, yeah.
0: And they're like, "What is going
1: What's
0: on?
1: What's happening?"
0: I was the one who came up with the one that actually worked, where they believed it, because my dad, he didn't like commercial television news, and possibly rightly so, but mostly it was because the Catholic leader had told them that, remember the
1: Catholic leader, the
0: Catholic
1: newspaper
0: said that, commercial television news was bad and so
1: full
0: and
1: of
0: violent.
1: Sins, that's
0: full
1: right.
0: Of violence,
1: and
0: full
1: sins,
0: of violence.
1: That's right. Yeah,
0: and so we said, there's something on Mike Willis's A Current Affair that we want to watch tonight.
1: Yeah, right.
0: And we think it's going to upset Dad.
1: Brilliant.
0: So we really, we don't want your dad upset by Mike Willis.
1: No,
0: so let's.
1: That's right.
0: Let's.
1: They'll be held upon the young hands. Mike Willis gets on the TV. I'll tell you now. Well, he's knocking down doors.
0: Outside the photo place was like someone had dug out a tree. So it's all this mud and we're in the darkness. We all step in the mud. All our clothes get dirty. But the photo's from waist up. So brilliant. No problem. Oh, absolutely no problem.
1: That is a good ruse, though. Points for you for the quick thinking,
0: Thank
1: though.
0: You very much.
1: Mike Willis pulls everybody.
0: Nothing quite like a current affair to really upset my dad.
1: Wow.
0: I tell you who my dad did love, though. Johnny Young.
1: We all did. We all
0: Johnny
1: grew up.
0: Johnny Young. Oh, it's really broke my heart today.
1: It is sad. It was sad
0: that
1: news.
0: He has passed away.
1: I was surprised. I was shocked to know that he was still alive, to be honest, for a while.
0: But then, I knew he was alive.
1: But you knew. But, yeah. I just always remembered him as, the host of Young Talent Time.
0: But before that, he was a pop star in his own right. He was a songwriter. And we're going to finish on this from Russell Morris. Who knows and loves Johnny Young as well, of course. This is The Real Thing. You're The Real Thing.
1: You're The Real Thing.
0: Thanks, Desh Man.

0: ABC News, good evening, I'm Michael Bausch. Packed platforms could ease slightly from Monday for city train commuters. Some services are being revived as QR works to undo a union-related maintenance jam, as Joshua McIntosh reports.
1: Queensland Rail commuters have faced more than 3 months of reduced timetables and packed services as the state's rail operator was forced to take some trains offline. It says union-protected industrial action has caused a maintenance backlog, meaning some services couldn't run. But QR says works to clear the backlog have now progressed, allowing 135 extra weekly services to be added to timetables during peak periods. Negotiations between Queensland Rail and some unions remain ongoing, with both parties back in the Fair Work Commission today.
0: A rescue operation is underway for a climber stranded on Mount Biwa in the Sunshine Coast hinterland. Emergency crews arrived at about 5 o'clock this afternoon after reports a person had slipped 5 metres down a steep slope. Their condition isn't known. A federal inquiry has uncovered emails that directly link a former KPMG boss to a secret plot involving leaked corporate documents. Alison Branley reports.
2: Eileen Hoggett is the former chief operating officer at KPMG and was expelled from the firm's partnership in late July after an email about the information sharing scandal came to light. Ms Hoggett told a parliamentary inquiry today she doesn't remember printing confidential Lendlease documents and putting them in her locker, which were later used to help win a tender. But Senator Barbara Pocock produced an email written by Ms Hoggett about the Lendlease tender director and read from it.
3: I think we confidentially allow him to look at the printed version in my locker. He needs to do it sensitively without letting too many people know. This is an email from you to your PA.
2: Ms Hoggett says she's accountable for what happened.
0: Thousands of Australian Defence Force personnel have arrived in regional Queensland for the Army's largest collective training operation of the year. Jacob Gamble reports.
4: Exercise Posse is Run is a combined arms operation, bringing over 8,000 personnel to both Shoalwater Bay north of Rockhampton and Townsville field training areas. Soldiers will practice combat skills in challenging conditions against a live simulated enemy. The Army's new Boxer Block 2 combat reconnaissance vehicle will be part of the operation. Brigadier Jennifer Harris says it's the new vehicle's biggest test to date.
5: It is twice as big, it's twice as lethal, it can go twice as fast.
4: The exercise will run for 3 weeks.
0: Australian entertainer and musician Johnny Young has died at the age of 79. He had pancreatic cancer, as Sam Wilkinson reports.
6: At age 6, Johnny Benjamin Arthur de Jong and his family migrated from the Netherlands to Australia. He grew up in Perth and moved to Melbourne in the mid-1960s. Johnny Young, as he was known, once toured with the Rolling Stones and supported Roy Orbison. As a songwriter, he penned the number one hits The Real Thing and The Girl I Love for Russell Morris and Smiley for Ronnie Burns. But it was a TV show he created and hosted that saw him become a household name. Young Talent Time aired from 1971 to 1988 and launched the careers of many pop stars, including Tina Arena and Danny Minogue. Johnny Young was inducted into the Logies Hall of Fame in 1990 and the ARIA Hall of Fame in 2020.
7: Goodbye, everybody.
0: To sport now, and Billy Slater has decided to stand down as Queensland's Rugby League Origin coach and won't return for the 2027 series. He's held the job since September 2021. In a statement, the 43-year-old says the decision wasn't made lightly, but he felt the time was right to step away from the role. The QRL board will now begin a formal recruitment process to find a successor. And Bangladesh has taken a firm grip on the first cricket test against Australia in Darwin. The visitors reached 6 for 351 at stumps on day two. They lead Australia by 153. Queensland's weather, scattered showers tomorrow for eastern districts, the southeast, the central coast and the Cassowary coast, mostly fine elsewhere. Brisbane, 11 to 22, Ipswich, 5 to 23, the Gold Coast, 12 to 22, the Sunshine Coast, 11 to 21. A few showers about the southeast on Sunday, Monday and Tuesday. On Moreton Bay, seas below a metre. 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
7: From iconic pelican colonies in South Australia to vulnerable native species in captivity, Australia's wildlife is facing one of the most significant biosecurity threats in years. The deadly H5 bird flu continues to spread across coastal habitats, leaving regional communities searching for answers.
8: We've been through our ups and our downs, but economically it would have a huge impact. But let's wait and see what happens. This is now a time for the authorities, I think, to be incredibly visible.
7: Also on this weekend edition of Australia Wide, we'll head inside the emergency departments of regional Victoria.
9: It's not uncommon for someone to wait around 40 hours for a bed on the ward. It makes me want to leave because I recognise the responsibility I have to patients. They're not patients, they're people.
7: And silent, serene, and thousands of feet above the outback, history has been made over Katitanda Lake Eyre. A Victorian crew has completed an epic journey, becoming the first people to have crossed the inland sea in hot air balloons.
10: Whilst it looked a little bit hairy, it was quite measured, but we had to do a lot of research and work to see if we could do it and to eventually pull it off. You know, it was quite a few moving parts.
7: I'm Alex Barwick. Welcome to the weekend edition of Australia Wide, coming to you from Urunda Country in Mbantua, Alice Springs. Australia's wildlife authorities and coastal communities remain on high alert as the deadly H5 strain of bird flu continues its advance across the country. Detections in wild seabirds have led to mass mortality events, prompting responses from conservationists, regional business owners, and biosecurity teams. So what's unfolded this week? Alex Hyman takes a look at how vaccinations are being deployed, the economic threat to regional tourism, and how frontline workers are managing the crisis.
11: In response to the growing threat, the federal government has announced a targeted rollout of H5 vaccines. But authorities warn it's not a cure-all. States will prioritise key native species, with the strategy focused on animals in captivity. Environment Minister Murray Watt says a mass vaccination of wild populations isn't practical.
12: It is difficult to vaccinate birds in the wild. It does take two vaccination doses to vaccinate birds, and it is difficult enough to catch wild birds once, let alone twice. Where it's possible to vaccinate wild birds, we will do so, but the priority here is to vaccinate birds that are in captivity, and of course in our zoos and various other institutions, we've been taking steps to ensure that we do have populations of our most vulnerable bird species, and they're going to be the priority when it comes to vaccinations.
11: Scientists also warned that vaccine efficacy varies significantly across species. University of Queensland virologist Professor Kirsty Short points out that critical research gaps remain regarding native Australian wildlife.
13: Well, look, vaccination is certainly a tool, and it can be very, very useful for captive populations of rare birds, but there's a lot of things that need to align for it to work. You know, you have to have obviously a very defined geographical location of the bird such that, you know, it's safe and feasible for you to capture them, vaccinate them, and then vaccinate them again. The vaccine has to work in those species. And so it is a useful tool, but it's not going to be the solution to this incursion of H5N1.
11: For wild populations like the iconic Australian pelicans of South Australia's Coorong, long-term survival will depend on evolutionary adaptation and protecting healthy habitats. Flinders University researcher Dr. Greg Johnston warns that initial mortality rates in breeding colonies could reach 60 to 70%, leaving immune survivors to rebuild populations over time.
14: As long as we look after the habitat of the birds and make sure they've got safe places to survive and recover, that 30% or so that we might expect them to survive will breed up and they will have immunity to the disease. That's the only way they can survive. So it's a sort of evolutionary arms race between the birds adapting, which implies the non-adaptive ones will die, but the survivors will have adapted to the virus and will be able to survive.
11: Protecting those habitats and identifying new outbreaks relies heavily on Indigenous rangers, who manage over 122 million hectares of land and sea across Australia. Country Needs People CEO Paddy O'Leary says rangers on country are vital to early detection as well as long-term environmental protection.
15: It's really about looking after that ecosystem and those habitats, managing fire, managing ferals, managing weeds, things like buffle grass and gamba grass, which really obliterate native habitat and rub out native species habitat. That's the things that are going to make our populations more resilient to hopefully withstand bird flu.
11: Biosecurity agencies continue to urge the public to avoid touching sick or dead wildlife and to report any unusual bird deaths immediately to the Emergency Animal Disease Hotline on 1800 675 888.
7: That report from Alex Hyman. And the Royal Agricultural Society of Western Australia has just made the decision not to proceed with its poultry competition at this year's Perth Royal Show due to H5 bird flu. And this follows similar decisions being made for the Melbourne Royal and Royal Adelaide shows.
16: ABC Australia Wide.
7: The knock-on effects of widespread bird flu could well be devastating for businesses that very much rely on tourism, like the small town of Narooma on the New South Wales south coast. Michaela McQuirk-Scolaro has this story.
17: Barangooba, Montague Island is home to more than 90 species of birds, such as little penguins, and colonies of Australian and New Zealand fur seals. It's also vital to the local economy of Narooma, a coastal town just a 9 kilometre boat ride away, and for tourism operators like Sally Bowkley.
8: It's the number one tourism experience in Narooma. You know, when you go there in bird nesting season, you walk from the wharf up the path to the lighthouse. You wouldn't want to go there if you don't like birds because it is loud.
17: For the last 7 years, she's organised tours there, allowing keen bird watchers to discover the natural beauty of the rugged outcrop. But ahead of the peak tourist season, she's among many worried it could all come to a sudden stop. Last week, a greater crested tern found dead on a local beach tested positive for the deadly H5 strain of bird flu.
8: All the birds are all nesting all the way up. It is an incredibly unique experience. I can't stress again how important it is to us.
17: The island is one of only two off the New South Wales coast with easy access and facilities to stay overnight. Seabird ecologist Nicholas Carlisle knows how special it is.
18: Barangooba Montague is one of the jewels in the crown of the MPWS estate. It's a site where they've put a huge amount of effort in, and the bird life has responded. We've got new species that are now breeding there in 2026 that weren't there 20 years ago, including Australia's rarest endemic seabird, Gould's petrel.
17: But the island's success means it's likely to be one of the first sites where birds suffering from avian influenza will be detected.
18: But I imagine because of the human health aspect, if H5N1 is detected on Barangooba Montague Island, I'd be really surprised if any tours go on.
17: The New South Wales Environment Department is taking the risk seriously and is monitoring the island as a top priority. Dr. Rhys Powell is the state's Deputy Chief Veterinary Officer.
19: On the island, it's run by National Parks, and they're doing regular surveillance, which is, you know, taking boats out to the island, going around the island looking for signs of sick or dead wildlife there. And I also believe they're putting drones up to get a different point of view to make sure that we are covering all of the island, not what, you know, you can just see from either the water and or the walking parks there.
17: He says the department could restrict access to the island if it found there was a significant risk of disease transmission. In a region dependent on tourism, operators like Sally Bowkley believe the impact of the flu spreading to the island would be massive.
8: We've been through our ups and our downs, but economically it would have a huge impact. But let's wait and see what happens. This is now a time for the authorities, I think, to be incredibly visible and definitely to do what they can to educate the community, because we will step up. We are an extremely strong community here.
17: In a statement, a department spokesperson said it has been communicating with tourism operators and aims to publish a response plan in the coming weeks.
7: That was Michaela McQuirk-Scolaro with that report.
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21: Because I came from Wynyard area where it rains and rains and rains. And when it's not raining, it's raining more.
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7: My name's Alex Barwick and this is the weekend edition of Australia Wide. Victorian Health Department data has revealed that the state's five most dysfunctional and dangerous emergency departments are in regional areas. Government documents show that in the first 3 months of this year at Ballarat Hospital, almost 900 patients stayed 24 hours or longer in the ED, compared to almost zero in tertiary hospitals in Melbourne. The Australian Medical Association says more than 24 hours in an ED is a symptom of hospital system failure and is calling for urgent state government intervention. My name's Alex Barwick and this is the weekend edition of Australia Wide. Victorian Health Department data has revealed that the state's five most dysfunctional and dangerous emergency departments are in regional areas. Government documents show that in the first 3 months of this year at Ballarat Hospital, almost 900 patients stayed 24 hours or longer in the ED, compared to almost zero in tertiary hospitals in Melbourne. The Australian Medical Association says more than 24 hours in an ED is a symptom of hospital system failure

0: ABC News, good evening. I'm Michael Bausch. Queensland Rail will restore more than 100 weekly peak services from Monday as it whittles down a maintenance backlog caused by union industrial action. Joshua McIntosh reports.
1: Southeast Queensland commuters have faced more than 3 months of delays and reduced timetables, with QR blaming protected union industrial action stemming from a pay dispute. The rail operator says currently there's 42 services out of action as a result, but from Monday, 135 extra weekly services will be added to the network during peak periods, with some trains being restored. Queensland Rail's Nev Conway says that's a positive step.
2: There is still progress to be made before we can get back to running a full timetable.
1: Negotiations between Queensland Rail and some unions remain ongoing, with the parties back in the Fair Work Commission.
0: Frustrated Qantas passengers have finally arrived home in Sydney after a faulty aircraft wheel left them stranded in South Africa for days. Here's national tourism reporter Christy Sexton-McGrath.
3: Flight QF64 was due to leave Johannesburg for Sydney on Monday night, but a problem with the A380's nose wheel forced two departure attempts to be abandoned. Qantas eventually sent another aircraft, with passengers arriving in Sydney last night, days later than scheduled. Passenger Harriet Moore says they tried to depart on two consecutive days.
4: The captain came on again and said, still got a warning light, an issue on the nose wheel, so we'd have to disembark.
3: The A380 remains in Johannesburg undergoing repairs. Qantas is refunding passengers for the Johannesburg to Sydney leg of their journey.
0: Israel has deployed troops to an occupied West Bank village after a group of Jewish settlers placed three Palestinian homes under a days-long siege. Details from Sarah Amir.
5: The Israeli military is facing criticism from Palestinians who believe the IDF is allowing Israeli settlers to act with impunity. The settlers have closed off the road to three homes in the Palestinian village of Qusra, cutting off water and electricity supplies. The IDF says it has dismantled two illegal outposts and detained one Israeli, while the US ambassador to Israel, Mike Huckabee, says the siege is a horrific act of terror. Israel's military has also use tear gas to disperse the settlers, but the move has been criticised as a PR stunt as the settlers remain.
0: Tech giants like Anthropic are warning that independent AI systems are turning on each other by launching destructive digital turf wars. Here's the BBC's Gigi Ahn.
6: After several high-profile incidents that saw AI agents breach real-world systems, Anthropic has now conducted its own tests to see how their agents behave against each other. In one software project experiment, Claude systems viewed each other as competition and attempted sabotage by deploying aggressive, self-replicating malware. However, in other tests, the agents tried to resolve the conflict, recognizing them as having differing instructions rather than malice. Consequently, they apologized for their hostile actions and worked together to establish a truce.
0: Young Talent Time host Johnny Young has died aged 79 after a brief battle with pancreatic cancer. Sam Wilkinson looks back at his career.
7: Here's Johnny Young!
8: Hello Australia and welcome to a very exciting action-packed, funny and fun Young Talent Time.
9: Johnny Young was born in Rotterdam and migrated with his family to Australia at age 6. As a singer, he had an Australian number one hit with Step Back. He also wrote the smash hit The Real Thing for Russell Morris and the Vietnam War song Smiley for Rodney Burns. Young Talent Time went to air in 1971. With Johnny Young as its creator and host, it ran for 17 years and nurtured a number of Australian stars. He was the first person to be inducted into both the Logie Hall of Fame and the ARIA Hall of Fame. His family says he leaves behind his wife Marsha and daughters Anna and Fleur, as well as 7 grandchildren and 2 great-grandchildren.
0: In sport, Queensland will have a new origin coach for next year's rugby league series. Billy Slater has decided to stand down after almost 6 years in the job. In a statement, the 43-year-old says the decision wasn't made lightly, but he felt it was the right time to step away from the role. Slater guided the Maroons to 3 series wins and 2 losses. To the weather for Queensland, scattered showers tomorrow for eastern districts, the southeast, the central coast and the Cassowary coast, mostly fine elsewhere, Brisbane 11 to 22. A few showers about the southeast on Sunday, Monday and Tuesday. On Moreton Bay, seas below a metre. 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
11: Call now to play 1-300-800-222. 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You know the drill. So get to your phones and dial 1-300-800-222. And tonight, while we play the quiz, I want to know, if you had a podcast, what would it be about? Barack Obama's just launched a podcast about books that shaped his worldview. And man, podcasts are just everywhere now. Everyone's doing them. So why shouldn't we? Well, at least in theory. So what would your podcast be about? Let's chat about that while we play the quiz on 1-300-800-222. My goodness, it's like the sky's the limit. Anything and everything. What would be a genre? What would you focus on? What would you really, like, how specific would it be? Where would you do your podcast? Like, would you travel around, do you reckon? Would you stay in Australia? Would it be an international kind of podcast, or more just Australian focused? So, yeah, if you had a podcast, what would it be about? 1-300-800-222 while we play the quiz. And while you're getting to your phone, I'm looking for it. Oh, we've got it here. We've got to play a track by Johnny Young, don't we? Because I think, yeah, it's he passed away. He died today. So Young Talent Time. I mean, you can't. That's just etched in my memory. My goodness. Here's All My Loving.

0: All right, our first caller and instant winner is Greg from Doreen. Hello there, Greg.
1: Good evening. How are you?
0: Yeah, I'm doing well, thanks. If you had a podcast, what would it be about?
1: Well, I do a bit of ride share as well as my other job, and so it would be partly, I drive an EV, so it'd be partly about EVs because a lot of people are interested about the EV that I drive and how far it goes and how much it costs to charge and all that sort of thing.
0: Oh, yeah.
1: And partly about the rideshare passengers. You meet some quite interesting people. I actually had Peter Dacos's mum in the other day, and she was full of stories.
0: Oh, no, that's... Oh, I love that idea. Love the idea of those rideshare stories and the people you meet. And you could probably even, you know, if they wanted to remain anonymous, they could, but it's... Yeah, just those amazing stories and that EVs one as well. So it'd be combined, do you reckon, or do you reckon they'd be two separate podcasts? Or is it sort of under the same umbrella?
1: Probably under the same umbrella.
0: Yeah, what would you call it, Greg?
1: I'll
0: put you on the spot. I didn't even think of what I would call mine.
1: Backseat EV or something, maybe.
0: Backseat EV. Let's go with that. Good one. Cool. Now, Greg, you're our first caller instant winner, so no matter what happens with the quiz, a book is coming your way as your prize. So, yay.
1: Thank you very much.
0: No worries. All right, the first question for tonight. Which US state is last alphabetically?
1: Wisconsin.
0: I'm thinking about what you said and looking in front of me. I was like, oh, you're close. It's not Wisconsin. Sorry about that. Nice work, by the way, but no, not Wisconsin. But like I said, it doesn't matter. You're getting a book as a prize. So I'm going to pop you on hold. Jason's going to take your details and we'll let him know what genres you like and we'll see what we can find. Great to talk to you and play the quiz with you, Greg.
1: Thank you very much.
0: All right, you have a good one. Colin is in Coomera. Hey there, Colin.
2: Hello. How are you?
0: I am great. Thank you. Tell me what, if you had a podcast, what would it be about?
2: I used to do a podcast, but I don't anymore. But if I was doing one today, I would do one about life in the 70s and the 80s and how cool it was back then and how cheap everything was and, you know, just generally this, that you could just rant about the 70s and the 80s lifestyle and never get bored of talking about it.
0: Yeah, cool. Who would you chat with? Who'd you bring? Who would be guests on your podcast, your 70s and 80s lifestyle podcast?
2: I think pretty much anyone who was sort of still alive around that period of time, but there's not so many that are left alive.
0: Fair enough. And what kind of topics do you reckon that you'd, that you know, would kind of make up your first episode?
2: I think just the casual lifestyle.
0: Yeah.
2: Love was very easy to find, and you had a lot of the free love as well, but which is very hard to find these days. But that just generally, like how easy life was. It was just, you know, it was a cruisy lifestyle.
0: Yeah, right. And what about a name? What would you call it, you reckon?
2: I'd call it the I couldn't call it the 70s show because that's
0: because it already.
2: I guess I'd just call it. The past is the past.
0: All right,
2: unfortunately.
0: Cool. Hey, I'm putting it's hard with the name one. That's sort of putting you on the spot there. But, you know, just see what we riff and what you come up with. Nice one. Colin, yeah. To the quiz, which US state is last alphabetically? It's not Wisconsin.
2: Yeah, I heard this and I was thinking now, not being someone who knows a lot about American states, the only one I can think of, and I think it'd be right, would be Utah.
0: No.
2: Oh. Well.
0: It's not Utah, unfortunately. Oh, you even had me think for a second, even though I've got the answer in front of me, but I'm like, wait a minute. It isn't Utah, Colin. But, hey, it's been really great to talk to you.
2: We don't know American states very well, us, I
0: know, right? We'll see. Good to talk to you, Colin.
2: Thank you.
0: Bye.
2: Good night.
0: Rebecca's in Brisbane. Hey, Rebecca.
3: Oh, hi. How are you?
0: I'm well, thanks. If you had a podcast, what would it be about?
3: You know what? As a 55-year-old, it would be about menopause and mental health. And I know there's lots of them, but...
0: What would you want to talk about? Would you just want to talk about it in general? Who would you chat about it with?
3: probably get some experts on because it really impacts some women greatly. Mm-hmm. There's heaps of information out now. Like everyone seems to know about perimenopause and menopause. I wish I did like 10 years ago. But it just has such a profound impact on women and some women in particular. And I don't know, I reckon people need to know about it.
0: Yeah, cool. Okay.
3: Yeah.
0: Yeah. All right. Definitely.
3: And I just want to do a shout out to my mum because she is a massive fan of 612. She lives in an aged care home and you guys are her lifeline.
0: Oh, hello, mum. What's mum's name?
3: Cecilia.
0: Cecilia. Hello. Big shout out and hello to you, Cecilia.
3: Yeah, Zion Lutheran Care at Umnunda. Yeah. So I hope she's listening.
0: Yeah, I hope so too. Big hello to you, mummy Cecilia. That's awesome. All right.
3: Menopause and mental health.
0: Yeah.
3: How's that?
0: Yep. Menopause and mental health, for sure. Yeah. For sure, Rebecca. For sure.
3: Cool. Okay.
0: All right. To the quiz, which US state is last alphabetically? We've ruled out Wisconsin. It's definitely not Utah. Wisconsin's close, closer than Utah. But
3: Wisconsin, I don't know America well enough to even be able to answer. I mean, I could cheat, but that wouldn't be fair, would it?
0: Yeah, no cheating. We prefer not.
3: Cheating.
0: Yeah,
3: but
0: no.
3: But, yeah, honestly, I don't
0: pass it on.
3: Well enough. Pass it on to the next
0: No one. Worries. Good to talk to you, Rebecca.
3: Yeah.
0: Have a good night. Tony's in Penshurst. Hey there, Tony.
4: Hello, Serene.
0: Hi.
4: Great topic.
0: Yep, go ahead. If you had a podcast, what would it be about?
4: Nana's home recipes and hacks.
0: And what?
4: Hacks. Like, yeah, helpful hints. So hacks, basically.
0: Oh, hacks. Sorry, I just couldn't make out the word.
4: Yeah, hacks. Yeah, so all those little secret things that she would do that would make it easy for us to cook her recipes.
0: Perfect. And so, would it just be with your your nana?
4: I just get
0: nanas.
4: All nanas.
0: No, oh, that's so awesome. Nana hacks.
4: Could be your nana.
0: Yeah.
4: My nana.
0: Yeah.
4: Well, yeah. Just get recipes from all around the world. Rather than celebrity cooks, just everyday people.
0: Nana food hacks.
4: I think their food is the best anyway.
0: They really are. Yep. I love it. Yep. I knew it was going to be something about food. Nice one, Tony. All right. You've got this, right? Which US state's last alphabetically? Not Wisconsin, not Utah.
4: Wyoming.
0: It is Wyoming. Nice work. According to Paul Simon, how many ways must there be to leave your lover?
4: 50 ways.
5: There must be 50 ways to leave your lover.
0: That's the one. 50 ways. Who is currently at the top of the AFL ladder?
4: Oh, would that be the Sydney Swans?
0: Oh, it's not.
4: Oh, no.
0: Yeah, no, it's not the Swans.
4: Oh, that's okay.
0: But you've
4: okay.
0: kicked us off, Tony. Good on you and good to talk to you.
4: Thanks a lot, Serene.
0: Have a great
4: Thank
0: night. Bye. Betty's in Dapto. Hi, Betty.
6: Hello, Serene.
0: How are you?
6: I'm fine, thank you.
0: Very good. If you had a podcast, Betty, what would it be about?
6: Gardening.
0: Yay. Hey, we're talking about gardening next hour. We're going to be talking about mulching. Do you mulch?
6: Yes, we do, but I probably won't hear it because at present I'm talking to you on the phone.
0: Yeah.
6: Because we've got the football on.
0: Oh, so what, you're going to be hearing the football on next hour?
6: Yeah, I might leave you on the phone and
0: listen
6: to it.
0: Yeah, do it. Absolutely. Especially if you've got any tips, we want to hear them. What would you want to talk about when it comes to gardening? Just gardening broadly, or is there something specific that you'd focus your podcast on?
6: Oh, probably how to cut and grow cuttings and just general pests that you get in the garden.
0: Yep.
6: Mainly bugs and...
0: Yeah. So you'd have like a bunch of experts on your podcast.
6: Oh, no. Yeah, probably.
0: Yeah, you're hosting it, Betty.
6: Yeah,
0: you're
6: right.
0: The one. Yeah, you're hosting the podcast. Do you reckon you'd have Adrian on as a guest?
6: Yes, he'd probably be all right, but he's not the gardener. I've been gardening probably since I was 20 years old. He's not a gardener like I've been.
0: Ah, okay. Fair enough. You've been gardening. What's that, Adrian?
7: I cut the grass.
0: You've been gardening since you were 20, Betty. What got you into it?
6: Oh, my mum was a great gardener, and I used to help her in the garden. And then when I was 20, I got married and had my own garden, and I've put together about 5 gardens in my life.
0: Oh, wow. And what do you like to plant?
6: Oh, pretty well everything. I've got some hibiscus that are beautiful and
7: hydrangeas.
6: And we failed on the hydrangeas on the quiz the other night.
0: Oh, did you?
6: Yeah. Well, it was a plant that was something to do with water.
7: A Greek water jug.
6: There you are.
0: Ah, okay. There you go. And did you say 5 gardens? What's something you'd stay away from and not plant? What did Adrian say?
7: Petunias.
6: Oh.
7: You've never grown petunias, have you,
6: Ben? Oh, I have, yes. And people are saying about the agapanthus are a lot of trouble, but I've had a few agapanthus in my garden. They were here when I came here nearly 40 years ago.
0: No. Oh.
6: And they haven't done anything. They still flower, but they haven't taken over anything.
0: Oh, okay. Well, that's good. Great, yeah. And what would you call your podcast, you reckon, Betty? Gardening with Betty?
6: Betty's Garden.
0: Betty's Garden. Perfect. Oh, I love it. That put a smile on my face. That's awesome. All right, Betty, you mentioned the football. So who's currently at the top of the AFL ladder? It's not the Swans.
6: What about Melbourne?
0: Melbourne?
7: Kangaroos.
0: Melbourne. Oh, who? What? No, it's not the Kangaroos. It's not Melbourne. Unfortunately, no.
6: Would you ask the producer if he can leave me on the phone?
0: Oh, yeah, for sure. Jason's giving us a thumbs up. We're not going to hang up on you at all, Betty. Good to talk to you. I'm going to pop you back on hold.
6: I thought Joe'd be on tonight.
0: Yeah, no, Joe's off tonight. Jason's in. Joe's back on Sunday.
6: All right.
0: Thanks, Betty. I'll talk to you soon. Martin's in Engadine. Hey there, Martin.
8: Hi, how are you?
0: I'm well, thanks. If you had a podcast, what would it be about?
8: Pardon?
0: If you had, do you have like is there something on in the background, the radio maybe?
8: Yes,
0: or?
8: I have moved away.
0: Oh, thank you. If you had a podcast, what would it be about, Martin?
8: Be about plants and stuff like that.
0: Oh, what? Did you say plants?
8: Plants and stuff.
0: Oh, yeah, like Betty.
8: Just talk about nature and stuff like that.
0: Oh, nature.
8: Flora and stuff.
0: Flora, did you say?
8: Well, traveling and plants and basically talking about travel destinations and that.
0: Oh, as well.
8: Like traveling.
0: Ooh, yeah. With a focus on like nature. That's cool.
8: Yep.
0: Yeah. A travel guide to nature. That's awesome.
8: Yeah.
0: Yeah, I like it. I like it, Martin. All right, to the quiz. Who is currently at the top of the AFL ladder? It's not the Sydney Swans.
8: Is it Collingwood?
0: No, it's not Collingwood either. Oh, no. I'm sorry about that, Martin. But, hey, good to talk to you.
8: Nice to talk to you.
0: All right, thanks, you have a good night. Bye.
8: You too. Cheers.
0: Jenny's in Glenbrook. Hey there, Jenny.
9: Hello, Serene. How are you?
0: I am very well, thank you. If you had a podcast, what would it be?
9: Well, on a serious note, I think I would like to talk about anxiety disorders, because I've actually suffered that, and mm-hmm. how to overcome and give some of my strategies and support for someone as a sufferer to help other people to be able to talk about that, because I think it's a gift that I could give back to people.
0: Yeah, fair enough. No, good. Yes. And these on a serious note, and those ones are important as well, Jenny.
9: Yeah.
0: Cool.
9: I was going to say about the 70s because I grew up in the
0: 70s. Ah, you like the one in the 70s. Yeah. Hey, it doesn't have to be one podcast. You can have more than one podcast.
9: Right.
0: That's it. This is our podcast world and we can do whatever we want with it.
9: That's right.
0: All right, Jenny, to the quiz. Who's currently at the top of the AFL ladder? We've ruled out the Sydney Swans. We've ruled out Melbourne. And, I've just forgotten what Martin said. I've forgotten. What did he say?
9: Collingwood.
0: Yeah, that's right. We've ruled out Collingwood. Go you in your memory.
9: Well, thanks to my grandson who plays AFL, I'm pretty sure it's Fremantle.
0: Yeah, that's the one. Nice work, Jenny. Fremantle Dockers is correct. What's the name for a type of speech error in which the initial sounds or letters of two words are swapped?
9: Is that dyslexia?
0: No, it's not, no. Unfortunately.
9: No, okay, that's all right.
0: No, all good, but well done on the Dockers. I'm really good to talk to you, Jenny. Thank you.
9: Same here. Thank you. See you later.
0: Have a good night. Bye-bye. Ray's in Yurunga. Hey there, Ray.
10: Hello, Serene.
0: Hello. Tell me, if you had a podcast, what would it be about?
10: I'll tell you the answer to the question is spoonerism.
0: It is correct. Spoonerism's right.
10: Yeah, now, I always say antique bottles. That's my...
0: Oh, Ray, I remember this coming up when we've spoken with you.
10: I was telling Mark Humphreys or someone. Yeah.
0: Yep. Yeah. Antique bottles. Who do you reckon you'd have on your podcast?
10: Well, I don't know much about making podcasts, you know. I suppose you'd have collectors and there's just a lot of history about different companies that are gone and come and gone and they were bottled in clay, you know, glazed clay bottles. And so a lot of different potters or a lot of different – every town had a cordial maker. they were nearly all bought out by, you know, a big bottling company.
0: No, that's fantastic.
10: So
0: and that's so niche as well.
10: That. Yeah.
0: Oh, that's right. Of course. Of course, of course. Yeah,
10: like
0: nice
10: Sydney
0: one.
10: Would be like, you know, you have to say Shelley's and – back in the, you know, that a lot of people would know, really, Cotties and all the old companies that would no longer exist. There would have been hundreds of them.
0: Yeah, for sure. And sort of going back and tracing that back and bringing those stories about, that'd be awesome. I like it. Now, spoonerism is correct. In fact, I think I had that moment. I had a spoonerism moment this morning when I meant to say sunshine, but I said shunshine. There you go. All right, next question. What precious stones are found at Coober Pedy?
10: My other expert subject.
0: Yep.
10: Opal.
0: That's it. Nice work. Opals
10: the,
0: is correct.
10: Elected Lightning Ridge. I'm a qualified valuer cutter.
0: Oh, go you. Go, Ray. These right up your alley, that question. Let's see how we go with the next one. Yeah. Edmund Barton was Australia's first Prime Minister. Who was the second?
10: Okay, Barton Deakin.
0: Deakin. Deakin's correct,
10: yeah,
0: Alfred.
10: I had to memorise him. I had him in alphabetical order, Barton Deakin.
0: Oh, good work. Yeah. Yep, Alfred Deakin's correct. Campanology is the scientific and musical study of what?
10: Camp.
0: Anology. Yeah, so camp, anology.
10: Well, I campanology. I think like a carillon is like bells, but I think it might be bells.
0: It is bells. Hey man, that's good. Yep, campanology is the scientific.
10: Study.
0: Yeah, it's the study of of bells. Nice work.
10: Like campanologist to be either someone that plays bells or just a bell ringer.
0: Yep, that's it. That's exactly right. All right. Nice work, Ray. Next question. Sad news today with the passing of Johnny Young, age 79. Which iconic television show did he host between 1971 and 1988 with a brief revival in 2012?
10: Young Talent Time.
0: That's it. Yeah, can't get past Young Talent Time. Which is the most expensive spice in the world by weight?
10: Saffron.
0: Yes, indeed. In a traditional game of Monopoly, Ray, what colour is Oxford Street?
10: Oxford is green.
0: It is. And
11: you're on a sausage roll.
0: You're on a sausage roll. That's seven.
10: I've had one for a while,
0: Yeah, it's been a while. Well, on the, on the weekend evening show shows at least. Name the two artists who performed this song. Take a listen.

0: good. Love it. Love it, Rebecca. Cool. Why that? Why that?
1: Oh, look, I actually have been thinking about this for a while. I just think our historical societies do an amazing job of celebrating what happens in country towns. And I heard someone mention cordial factories earlier.
0: Yep, that was
1: show,
0: right, yeah.
1: About, you know, every town, like I've got some gun cordial bottles in my house, and we had our own cordial factory here. And there's all these amazing little elements of history that exist across the country.
0: Yeah.
1: And I think if you find why that item is in the local collection and then the story behind that, I think it'd be really cool.
0: Yeah. Oh, look, you've got this mapped out. Go, take the next step. Do this. Let's do this.
1: Yes, that's right.
0: Yeah, for sure. Cool.
1: Get a deal.
0: That's it, Rebecca. That's it. Get some equipment, jump in, give it a crack. YouTube channel, done.
1: Yep.
0: Or Spotify.
1: Look out, Mark Fennell.
0: That's it. And I'm not supposed to be, I did not name any names, brands, nothing like that. You didn't hear that. Scrap dump. All right, Rebecca, to the quiz. Do you want me to play that piece of sound?
1: No, because I heard what the other people were saying and it kind of threw my thinking a bit. I'm just going to go with what I first thought when I heard it, which was Murder, She Wrote.
0: That's the one. It is Murder, She Wrote. Well done. Well done. All right. In the famous nursery rhyme, what did Peter Piper pick?
1: Peter Piper picked a peck of pickled peppers? Peppers?
0: That's the one. He picked a peck of pickled peppers. Nice work, Rebecca. Who is hosting the Logie Awards on Sunday night?
1: Oh, it's Irwin. The young Irwin.
0: Yeah, I'll pay that. Yeah, I'm paying it. Robert Irwin, well done.
1: Robert. Yep,
0: Robert Irwin, that's the one. When did television arrive in Australia?
1: Okay, so
0: I'm happy if you at least give me, if you give me the decade, if you know what I mean. It doesn't have to be the exact
1: year. Got a feeling it's got something to do with the Olympics in Melbourne, or maybe that was the first thing that was broadcast. My nana, and I don't know because they're probably listening to the football tonight, but they often listen to the quiz. My nanny used to always talk about that she was in the western suburbs of Sydney, and then when she went out on a little holiday to Broken Hill and everyone was standing around talking to each other, she realised that they didn't have TV yet. But because everyone was talking to each other, they weren't inside watching the box. So I want to say it was in the 1950s.
0: Yeah, well done. 16th of September, 1956. So that
1: is
0: right.
1: Yeah, you know what? I would have, if you'd narrowed me down, I would have said 56.
0: Oh, good. I should have. Nice work. Nah, good on you. All right, give me the next line of this song and the artist singing it.

0: Woohoo, Rebecca, nice work.
1: Thank you.
0: Which seafood is affectionately known as the chicken of the sea?
1: Oh, gosh. Am I up to a clue yet?
0: The chicken not yet. You've got two more to go.
1: The chicken of the sea.
0: Yeah.
1: Well, I mean, there's that joke about, like, everything tasting like chicken, and I guess, I don't know, when you, the chicken of the sea.
0: Yep, which seafood's
1: a fish? Because that's like, you know, when the joke is that all the fish and chip in the fish and chip shops is always shark, I don't know. I'm going to go with that.
0: Unfortunately, it's not shark.
1: Okay, well, I better go home and have my steak.
0: Yeah. Good on you, Rebecca.
1: And hey, commute home. Thank you.
0: Great run on the quiz. It's been really fun to play with you and chat with you. A texter came in suggesting, where is it? A night chat.

And the Eurythmics there, with Thorn in My Side for our garden-themed mixtape tonight. If you want to jump in, add a song to the mixtape, you can text in 0467 922 702. On the text line, a texter has suggested English Country Garden by Jimmy Rogers.

0: I'm too old to do this training. If it's done sensibly, you've got the all clear to exercise from your GP, I'd be consulting with an exercise physiologist or a physiotherapist or someone else who you might be in regular contact with or at the gym that you go to. The training people are usually very good about designing the program. So I'd be thinking resistance training is key for lean mass gain and you're never too old to benefit.
1: Great message. You've been listening now to Professor Gordon Lynch, Director of the Centre for Muscle Research in the Department of Physiology at the University of Melbourne. Gordon, thanks for your time today.
0: Thanks a lot, Ashwin.
1: That's pretty much it for me tonight. I'll be back with you tomorrow for Overnights. And I thought for our music special, we could focus on songs that embody chaos and songs that embody order. It'll be a nice blend of beautiful music coming up tomorrow.
2: Good morning, ABC News with Sue Fitzpatrick. Three people have died in separate road crashes across Queensland overnight. Joshua McIntosh reports.
3: Emergency services were called to Milne Street at Beenleigh shortly after 7:30 last night after reports a motorcycle had left the road and collided with a tree. The rider, a 46-year-old man and 22-year-old passenger, both died at the scene. Elsewhere, emergency crews responded to a utility into a tree on the Fraser Coast. Officers say the vehicle was driving along Wilson Road at Tyro shortly after 9 o'clock last night when it struck a tree. A 23-year-old passenger died at the scene. The 45-year-old driver suffered serious injuries and was rushed to hospital. The forensic crash unit is investigating both incidents.
2: Brisbane River ferry services will be disrupted again today in the latest round of industrial action by the Maritime Union. Chelsea Malunga reports.
4: Union members will walk off the job in a protected stoppage from midday until 4 o'clock this afternoon. It comes amid a pay dispute with the company that runs the CityCat and Cross River fleets. The Southern Moreton Bay Island and Coochie Mudlow ferry services won't be impacted. It's the third strike in as many weeks after industrial action during the last two Fridays. There'll also be two separate walkouts on Monday, but rail commuters will have better access next week. QR is adding more than 100 peak hour services as it works to clear a union-related maintenance backlog.
2: A new study from James Cook University reveals women in rural and remote Queensland are facing major barriers and social isolation when trying to access fertility care. May Argent reports.
5: Researchers interviewed more than 20 women who'd experienced fertility challenges while living in remote parts of the state. The investigation identified long-distance travel, soaring costs and limited local specialist services as some of the hurdles. Lead author Amanda Mackay says there's also a hidden emotional toll with some women reluctant to talk about their struggles.
6: If we can just make the journey even slightly easier or for someone to feel less alone, then we're doing something right.
5: The study found that setting up local drop-in clinics and securing more regional midwives would go a long way towards solving the problem.
2: Overseas now, a 28-year-old man has pleaded guilty to two federal charges relating to the shooting of a health insurance executive in New York 2 years ago. Here's a North America correspondent, Cayman Gock.
7: Luigi Mangione has admitted that he shot and killed United Healthcare executive Brian Thompson on a Manhattan sidewalk in 2024. The brazen killing rocked the United States, raising fears among CEOs about their safety, while others rallied behind Mangione, angry over a broken healthcare system. The now 28-year-old told the court he knew what he was doing was illegal and pleaded guilty to two stalking charges. Federal prosecutors have indicated that they will seek the maximum punishment, which is life behind bars, when he is sentenced in December. Cayman Gock, ABC News.
2: Soaring temperatures and drought conditions have fuelled more wildfires in the UK. Europe correspondent Mazoe Ford reports.
8: Multiple homes on fire is not the sort of scene you normally see in England, but 19 have now been lost in Stour Bridge in the West Midlands. The flames came right up to the back of Colin Pegg's back fence.
9: Yeah, I went out with a hose pipe trying to damp the fence down. But it didn't make any difference. It was just so quick. And it was 10 foot, 12 foot high. It was way above me.
8: British firefighters have been tackling almost 40 blazes during the fifth heat wave of the summer. New Prime Minister Andy Burnham has promised them more resources now and in the future.
2: To sport, and in rugby league, the Dolphins have handed the Sea Eagles their sixth straight loss, thrashing them 22-0 at Brookvale. Dolphins centre Herbie Farnworth has told ABC Sport it was a gutsy performance from his side.
10: Didn't get many calls go away there, so we had to dig in deep and defend a lot on our goal line. But full credit to our boys there, especially our Raiders, was very good. Obviously, pants on that ball to score a full length was clutch too. So yeah.
2: Meanwhile, South Sydney beat the Bulldogs 22-6. Queensland's weather partly cloudy with isolated showers developing in the east and Darling Downs. Showers possible on the central and Cassowary coast. Cairns and Townsville 27, Mackay 23, Rockhampton 26, Bundaberg 24, Mount Isa 28. In the southeast, a partly cloudy day with a medium chance of showers later in the day. Brisbane and Logan 22, Ipswich 23, the Gold Coast 22, the Sunshine Coast 21, and Toowoomba 19.
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13: Good morning, Gold Coast. It's a Saturday morning in the chair with you through till 10 o'clock this morning. Got a fantastic show lined up, plenty to talk about across the city. Of course, the air show is the big news. Thousands upon thousands of people headed into Surfers' Paradise yesterday, and a lot of people chose the surrounding suburbs, Main Beach, Broad Beach, Mermaid Beach, all great vantage points. Yours truly jumped on the tram after work yesterday and went in to Northcliffe to take in the atmosphere of the air show. We're going to take you back to the air show a little bit later on in the show. We've got a celebrity air show correspondent this morning. Our very own Spencer Howson is staying in Surfers Paradise, well known to the ABC audience. He's going to give us his appraisal of the first day and what we can expect coming up. Spencer Howson on the show after 7 o'clock this morning. The big news and the sad news is that two people died just north of the Gold Coast last night. This is at Beenleigh. They were both riding a motorcycle. So what we know is that emergency services were called to Milne Street, Beenleigh, just after 7:30, following reports that a motorcycle had left the road and collided with a tree. Now, the rider was a 46-year-old Beenleigh man, and his pillion passenger was a 22-year-old South Maclean woman. They both died at the scene. The forensic crash unit is investigating the circumstances surrounding that crash. Coming up before 6:30 this morning, when city life ends up being more burnout than buzz, more and more people are going bush for a tree change.
14: My boss bought the pub and just literally a face-to-face conversation. He said, you want to go to Julie Creek, run a pub? I said, yeah, why not?
13: That story coming up before 6:30. Geez, we all dream of a tree change, don't we? Some of us never do it. Some of us do it. We're going to hear from some people that have. That's coming up shortly. Let's get a quick look at our ocean conditions. They've just popped up. So at the Gold Coast Seaway, Sandy says it's 14 degrees currently, winds 5 to 8 knots. One boat has crossed the bar this morning. The next high tide just before 10 o'clock, low tide 3:45 this afternoon at VMR Point Danger. Mark, good morning, Mark. He says it's 15 degrees, winds 10 to 15 knots. No one has headed out through the Tweed Bar at this point. Almost 30 board riders in the water at D-Bar. It is 20 degrees, the water temperature currently. The average wave height is 1 metre. The maximum wave height is 1.5 metres. And the water is running in an east-southeasterly direction. All right, it is 8 minutes past six, which means it's time for...
15: The Headliner.
13: Regulars know how this one works. The Headliner is a competition we play in the first hour of the show. All of the songs that we play in the first hour have a secret theme running through them that connects them to a major news story that happened this week. It may be a local story, a national story, or an international story. All you have to do is piece together the clues. It might be in the name of the song, it might be in the artist, or it might be in the lyrics. If you want to take a stab, all you have to do is give me a call, 1300 903 917, 1300 903 917. If you are correct and you work out what the secret news story or the headliner is this week, we'll send you

0: Song number one in the headliner competition this morning, I Started a Joke by the Bee Gees. It's a very good morning to Terry Tappatese. You got me, Tapper?
1: I got you, Tom. I've always got you, mate.
0: Sounds like you're busy this morning. Where are you?
1: Oh, mate, I've had a look at the surf and I saw the coffee line was huge and I thought I had a song to wait, so I was going to go order my coffee. So I'm in the coffee line doing the surf report, having a look at Burley, and there's not much waves around, mate. It's about 0.5 to 1 metre of swell. It's supposed to increase to about 1 metre to 1.5 metres later today. We've got that high tide at 10:30, low tide about 4, I think, this afternoon, and the water temperature 19.9 degrees. Hasn't got much colder than yesterday, but definitely need a wetsuit there, and everybody I'm looking seeing is pretty well rugged up this morning, so a little bit chilly out there with those southerly winds. Look, it's going to be the swell magnets again, mate. That'll be a little bit windy with these southwest winds going southeast 10 to 45 kilometres an hour. But, I'd be trying D-Bar and those Tweed Coast points. That'll be about your best bet to get a bit of a wave. There's some tiny little ones here at Burley, Currumbin and Snapper through to Rainbow. And, worth a look. Worth a look is, maybe some beach breaks, palmy south, but I'm looking at Burley and there's a little bit of wind on Burley already. It's not choppy, it's clean, but there's a little bit of wind coming around the corner. So if you're going to hit your beach breaks, you want to be pretty quick, Tom.
0: All right, sounds good. Enjoy your day. Enjoy your coffee. Thanks, Tapper.
1: No worries, mate. Flat white with almond, please.
0: It's coming up.
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0: Got some bold listeners this morning that want to jump into the headliner competition after just one song this morning. Andy from Upper Coomera, how are you, my friend?
3: Good, Tom. How are you, mate?
0: Good. I haven't spoken to you for a few weeks. You been well?
3: Yeah, I've been here. Been busy, working.
0: No travel?
3: I'll see the air show today, so looking forward to that.
0: I'm going in as well. I might see you there.
3: Oh, I'll look out for you.
0: Yeah.
3: I'll buy you a beer if I see you.
0: Hey, I know you're into drones. Don't take your drone in there.
3: No, I won't be flying my drone.
0: I was standing on the deck of the Northcliffe Surf Club yesterday, and two police officers turned up, and one of them had a drone gun. You know those big drone guns that they fire at drones in the sky and the signal kills the signal and they drop out of the sky. So obviously they had some evidence or some reports of somebody with a drone at the air show. So they were down on the beachfront. It's a menacing looking gun too, just quietly, the drone gun.
3: No, I'm a responsible drone flyer.
0: Of course you are.
3: You are. Well, I'm responsible a bit about me.
0: What do you think our headliner is this morning?
3: I've got a feeling it might be Trump when he got on the Air Force One. I think it was in Turkey. He slipped out the back door into another plane. Then when he got home, he slipped back into the plane and pretending to the reporters that he was on the plane the whole time when he wasn't.
0: No, but how do you think the rest of the people on the plane were feeling when they found out that the president slipped off and left them to sort of be sitting ducks up in the sky if there was to be an incident?
3: Yeah, I don't think it would have been his idea because it was a really good idea and surely Trump couldn't have thought of something that good.
0: No. All right, listen, I might see you at the air show today, Andy. Have a great day.
3: Yeah, you too, mate.
0: You too. There you go. No, it's not Donald Trump sneaking off Air Force One and getting on another plane. Let's go to Southport now. Hello, Wendy.
4: Good morning, Tom.
0: How are you this morning?
4: Oh, bright and breezy, I am.
0: Yeah, you up yet or are you still lying in bed?
4: No, I'm up. I'm having a cup of tea and a bit of breakfast.
0: All right, you got the grandkids today?
4: Yes, we're taking them to the littly ones. We're taking them to the air show. So we've got earmuffs are ready. And but they'll be just playing on the beach.
0: Well, I'll see you there. I'll see Andy there. He's the whole of the ABC Gold Coast listening
4: all
0: audience.
4: Your fans, Tom.
0: Oh, my goodness. I actually was in there yesterday for a little while. It was a bit windy yesterday afternoon, Wendy, but hopefully I can get in there early enough that the wind isn't too strong.
4: Yeah, and I hope the showers stay till a lot later this afternoon, they predict so.
0: Yeah. All right, what do you think our headliner is this morning, Wendy?
4: Oh, I think it might be the so-called melon issue with Mr. Albanese when he was talking to the Japanese, was it, or something?
0: He was on a podcast and
4: he
0: was asked what's the most unusual gift you've been given, and he said he was given a couple of melons by the female prime minister of Japan. And it was a badly, I wouldn't call it, sort of kind of a joke. And he used his hands in a certain particular way.
4: Yeah. They pick up on anything, don't they?
0: A bit of a storm in a D cup for me, but anyway.
4: I think so. Move on.
0: Hey, listen, yeah, well done, Wendy. You're going to win an ABC prize pack. What I'm going to do is I'm going to put you back to Emma. She'll get your details, and I might see you at the air show.
4: Oh, I'm sure we will.
0: All right, have a great day. Thanks,
4: see you, Tom.
0: Wendy.
4: Have a great one.
0: Bye.
4: Bye.
0: There you go. Wendy is the winner of the ABC prize pack this week. I'm just trying to put her back up to the system. Oh, I've just hung up on her. Sorry, Emmy, you'll have to call Wendy back. Sorry to everybody else that called up to play. We have a winner this morning. Yes, it was Tokyo on Wednesday played down those comments by Australian Prime Minister Anthony Albanese about melons gifted to him by his Japanese counterpart that triggered a bit of a row down under. 18 minutes past six. This was the second song I was going to play on the headliner this morning, Give a Little Bit by Supertramp. So guess what? You're going to hear it now. Tree Changing next.

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1: That would have been song number two in the headliner competition, Give a Little Bit by Supertramp. Song number three, which I still might play, is Don't Let Me Be Misunderstood by The Animals. And the fourth song was Watermelon Sugar by Harry Styles. They were the four songs to be played for the headliner competition this morning, all around Melon Gate. Got a text through from one of our regulars, Mark. He says, Tom, everybody's hanging out for an update on Daisy to make sure that she made it back home safely. Well, Mark, I can report that my beautiful little daughter, Daisy the French Bulldog, arrived home safely on Thursday. For those that weren't aware, I drove her to Dubbo 7 weeks ago, and my younger brother drove from Melbourne up to Dubbo. We did the exchange at a caravan park and had a couple of beers that night, and I drove home empty-handed, and he took the dog down to Melbourne. His wife won't let him have a dog, but he's got two teenage daughters that are desperate, so they took Daisy off our hands for a few weeks while we went away. But I couldn't get her back again by driving because I've been doing too much work here at ABC and my brother's too busy. So we ended up jumping through about 12 hoops to get a French bulldog because they're flat-nosed onto a plane. Happened Thursday. Had to get vet sign-off and fit-to-fly certificates and all sorts of rubbish. Anyway, she arrived home Thursday. She's a bit out of sorts. She's a bit unhappy with us that we abandoned her, but she's slowly coming back around again. She got a little bit of a chip on her shoulder, but thanks for the text, Mark. She's home safe and sound. Speaking of dogs, guess what's happening on the Northern Gold Coast this morning? Gold Coast's next top doggle. Yeah, it's the ultimate canine showdown, live entertainment, plenty of dog-friendly fun, great day out for pet lovers and their four-legged friends. The Gold Coast's next top doggle, based on the next top model pun, I think, is a fun-filled community event celebrating the region's most lovable, talented and downright adorable dogs. From wagging tails to impressive tricks, local pups will take centre stage to compete for the title Gold Coast's Next Top Doggle. Crowd favourites include the ever-entertaining Dachshund Dash. That is a free event. It is happening from 10 a.m. this morning through till 2:30 p.m. this afternoon. That's at the Marine Village Sanctuary Cove, which is at Masthead Way, Hope Island. That is Gold Coast's next top doggle.
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1: When city life ends up being more burnout than buzz, more and more people are going bush for a tree change. From paramedics to publicans, their reasons and challenges are remarkably similar. Here's Abby Holter with more.
2: More than 1,600 kilometres northwest of Brisbane, Julia Creek is the quintessential outback Aussie town. Red dirt, big sunsets, and a total population of 550. It's growing though. You'll meet 30-year-old Jack Pixley behind the bar.
3: My boss bought the pub and just literally a face-to-face conversation. He said, you want to go to Julia Creek, run a pub? I said, yeah, why not?
2: 3 years on, this self-proclaimed city lad has stayed and admits the outback charm has him captivated.
3: Oh, when I got here, it was eye-opening, very small from what I'm used to. I think the big one would be the people. The people here, the small community we have, they're pretty special.
2: On the other end of town, a whole kilometre away, you'll find Kelsey Hogan and Billy Wooton. They packed up their Brisbane home, their young twin daughters, and swapped the metro grind for a town without a single traffic light. The paramedics took a leap of faith to run Julia Creek's ambulance base.
4: We had our kids. We were working sort of opposite shifts in Brisbane. The workload was out of hand and we weren't really spending much time together as a family.
2: Transitioning to the cultural norms of the outback has taken some time, but the couple say they have no plans to leave.
4: When we first moved out here, it's sort of like the internal clock is running at, you know, that busy metropolitan hustle and bustle pace, so it took a little while to settle into the maybe laid back sort of lifestyle that there is out here. We don't have to worry about traffic, you know, busy shopping centres. It's a simple, peaceful way of life.
2: After seeing how burnt out they'd become in Brisbane, their families understood why they chose to move 17 hours away from everything and everyone they knew.
4: Yeah, I think it was a big roll of the dice. we couldn't be happier. I think we've hit the jackpot. You know, the places like this, and specifically Julia Creek, it's really sort of humbled us and really opened our eyes to how supportive and generous and welcoming these sort of remote outback communities are.
2: The closest fast food restaurant is a 2.5 hour drive away, and the main street doesn't quite have the variety of a bigger town. But those things don't concern the pair as much as the one thing they definitely had to get used to: fast.
4: The relentless heat out here. People talk about it, but it's not when it's, 48 degrees and you can't spend any time outside. Well, I can't anyway. When it's that hot.
5: Well, worth it in the end, definitely.
1: That lovely story came from StoryStream on the ABC Listen app. You can download it now to hear bite-sized tales from all across Australia at any time. You're listening to ABC Saturday Morning Brekkie. News is just a minute away. Coming up after the news in On This Day, did you know that Napoleon Bonaparte, the French military leader, was born on this day in 1769? But do you know what killed him? Probably not what you expect. We're going to tell you about that in On This Day. That's coming up after the local news. Also, after 7 o'clock this morning, we have positioned a correspondent for the air show. Our air show Coro is coming to be talking to us from a high-rise in Surfers Paradise. His name is Spencer Housen, well-known to the ABC audience. He is put his hand up to have a chat to us this morning about the air show, what he's seen, what he's expecting. We do know that the Tourism Minister, Andrew Powell, is expecting about 17,000 interstate and international visitors to visit the Gold Coast across the 3 days. About 250,000 people expected to pass through the gates at the Pacific Air Show, which gets underway this morning at 10 a.m., runs through until 4 o'clock. So 6 hours of action-packed, high-flying aero drama. Fantastic. 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
9: Good morning, ABC News with Sue Fitzpatrick. Investigations are underway after three people died in two separate road crashes across Queensland overnight. Emergency services were called to Milne Street at Beenleigh shortly after 7:30 p.m. after a motorcycle collided with a tree. The rider, a 46-year-old man and 22-year-old passenger, both died at the scene. Elsewhere, emergency crews responded to a utility into a tree on the Fraser Coast at Tyre just after 9 p.m. A 23-year-old passenger there died at the scene. New research shows a lack of regional healthcare is forcing rural Queensland women to leave their home for weeks at a time to access fertility treatment. May Argent reports.
10: A study by James Cook University shows long-distance travel is the primary barrier for regional families seeking specialist reproductive medicine. Many participants reported leaving their children and spouses behind to stay in metropolitan areas where daily medical monitoring is available. Lead researcher Amanda Mackay says the extended city trips cause severe disruptions.
11: Some women mentioned that they were having to get people to organise looking after their stations while they're away. They had other kids to worry about or pets.
10: Isolated families want the Queensland government to urgently upgrade remote travel subsidies to help cover the soaring costs.
9: Overseas now, the Trump administration has asked the US Supreme Court to allow it to continue building a large, expensive ballroom at the White House in Washington without congressional approval. The BBC's Ben de Boosman reports.
12: In the latest filing, U.S. Solicitor General D. John Sauer asked that work be allowed to continue while the administration appeals the stop work order, which he called dangerous and potentially impossible. Trump has long argued that the $400 million project is necessary to host large events and keep presidents, their families, and visiting VIPs safe from potential threats. But critics have said that the project began without a legally mandated review process that would include public comment and approval from planning authorities.
9: An investigation into political donations received by Reform UK party leader Nigel Farage has been relaunched after he won a by-election in eastern England. Here's Europe correspondent Elias Kluwer.
13: Nigel Farage won the Clacton by-election but refused to attend the official count and cancelled a planned speech. Declaring the result speaks for itself. Mr Farage called the by-election after the parliamentary watchdog launched an investigation into donations he received from a crypto billionaire. Mr Farage said the poll in Clacton was an opportunity for the people to decide whether he'd done anything wrong. But with the election now over, the parliamentary commission announced that the probe will continue.
9: Back home, one person's been rescued from a unit fire in the Moreton Bay region north of Brisbane. A fire broke out on the second story of a unit complex on Battersby Street in Caboolture about 5 o'clock this morning. Fire crews had to rescue the resident from a balcony. Brisbane creatives are finding innovative ways to keep their shows alive as costs mount in the musical theatre industry. Major national musicals, including Beetlejuice, Waitress and Back to the Future, have been cancelled or scaled back. Independent theatre company Millennial Productions is completely self-funded and volunteer-led. Creator and artistic director Taylor Attlee says there's still community appetite for the performing arts.
14: We're having to make cuts left, right and centre to make this work. It's not impossible, but it does have its challenges at the moment. But people love performance and they love to come and have a night out. So it's just trying to make sure that we can continue to keep prices low so people can come and see shows.
9: In sport, Bangladesh leads Australia by 153 runs going into day three of the first men's cricket test. Jim Maxwell reports.
15: Gritty Bangladesh batting defied Australia, highlighted by a maiden century from Tanzid Hassan, playing only his second test. A second new ball pinched three wickets for Australia, all caught by Steve Smith, who equalled Joe Root on 218 dismissals. From 6 for 308, Bangladesh tenaciously grafted a handy lead. Jim Maxwell, ABC Sport, Darwin.
9: Queensland's weather, partly cloudy with isolated showers developing in the east. Cairns and Townsville 27, Mount Isa 28. In the southeast, a partly cloudy day with a medium chance of showers later in the day. Brisbane and Logan 22, the Gold Coast 22 and the Sunshine Coast 21.
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1: Let's just keep that weather chat going. Thanks for that bulletin, Sue. Yeah, there are some rain clouds off the coast. So if you are looking out to the east this morning, no doubt you can see them. The good news is that they're a fair way offshore at the moment. So touch wood, it continues that way. The Bureau says partly cloudy, chance of smoke haze in the north this morning. High chance of showers, most likely in the late morning and afternoon. Winds south to southwesterly, 15 to 20 kilometres an hour, tending south to southeasterly, 15 to 25 kilometres during the morning. Up to 5 mils of rain, apparently, according to the Bureau, an 80% chance of some precipitation on this Saturday morning. If you are heading into the air show, maybe take a brolly or a bit of a rain jacket just in case you can't find shelter. Currently, let's go to the hinterland. Canungra, you're sitting on a brisk 4 degrees this morning. Geez, you've had a tough week. Every morning it's been down 2 to 4 degrees. Bow Desert, oh, we haven't got temperatures for you at the moment. Brisbane is sitting on 11. And here on the coast at the Seaway, it's 14 degrees. Coolangatta, you are sitting on 15 degrees currently. Yeah, this is the second time this week we can't get a temperature for Bow Desert. Obviously, the thermometer or the temperature gauge out there is on the fritz, but it's normally a couple of degrees warmer than Canungra. So maybe 6 degrees, I'm going to guess, for you this morning, Bow Desert. We're going to be chatting fishing in a couple of minutes. Not a bad day if you want to head out. Maybe a little bit windy offshore later on. But if you're looking for somewhere or in the Broader or the canals, we're going to have a chat to our regular fisho, Paul. That's coming up straight after.

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1: ABC Gold Coast.
4: Fancy wetting a line on this Saturday morning? Well, this man can help you out. Paul Anderson, the Bait Shop Gold Coast in Arundel. How are you, my friend?
5: I'm good, Tom. Good morning, Gold Coast.
4: Can we talk about that wind before we get into the fishing?
5: It is up again.
4: It is up again. I'm looking at the camera right now at the Seaway, and it doesn't look ideal, even at this time of the day offshore.
5: Hey, there's always somewhere you can go, but.
4: Yeah, all right. Well, yeah, I was watching the air show yesterday. It's all about me, Paul. Sorry, I just want to finish this point.
5: No, I want to know all about the air show, because the planes are taking off just near my shop.
4: Ah, so I was at the air show yesterday. I was at Northcliffe looking out to sea. There was probably 50 boats moored off the shore, but it was pretty windy by the time I got in there yesterday afternoon. And there's one very high-profile multi-millionaire who owns a gold-coloured, I think it's a Lamborghini boat.
5: It is a Lamborghini. I don't know. I can't quite get his name in my head right now. I know he was in clothing.
4: It's Simon. And he doesn't have a beard, Simon Beard. I think it was his boat, but it looked like a gold bar sitting out offshore. It was beautiful. Look.
5: Especially with that sun coming through. Yeah, it would have been beautiful.
4: Gorgeous.
5: It is a nice boat.
4: It is.
5: Yeah, very, very nice boat.
4: I don't know if it's a fishing boat, but anyway, it's a boat for other things.
5: When you have a boat, you can do whatever you like off the boat.
4: All right, where am I going this weekend if it's too windy offshore?
5: No, depends on how far you go. So just so everyone knows, snapper closure finishes tonight at 12 p.m. So snapper and pearlies, you are back on the list to go back on the table from tonight from 12 p.m.
4: Okay, so snapper back on the line again.
5: Back on the line, we can go out and get ourselves a nice feed. So in close reefs, you are definitely going to be on the table. So, but I'm looking at the camera right now. That's definitely doable. We can definitely go out to the close reefs today.
4: Mm-hmm.
5: So they are saying it's going up to 15 knots. Depends on you and depends on the person you are. If you don't know the camera, what we're talking about at the moment, it's VMR Southport.
4: So jump on
5: there and have a look at see what the conditions are like. There's quite a few boats actually out there at the moment at the close reef. There's been plenty of flathead in the broad water, and also on the surf beaches, there's been plenty of flathead there. I've been hearing a few guys catching quite a few tailor in the broad water, and they're starting to catch them on the surf beaches as well. There's plenty of dart on the surf beaches, and the whiting is starting to show up as well. And there's quite a few squid being caught in the broad water in front of SeaWorld and also Land's End Bridge. So there's quite a lot to do this weekend if you're not going to the air show.
4: Isn't tailor one of those beach fish that like they swim up and down the coastline, like on the wave side, not the broadwater side?
5: Estuary fish that goes onto out to the ocean to spawn.
4: Oh, is that what it is? Okay.
5: At the end of the day, I always say to people, fish swim, so they can go wherever they like.
4: Wherever they like. Hey, quick question. Last night I ordered some takeaway because I got home from the air show and couldn't be bothered cooking, and I ordered a piece of hoki. Hoki?
5: Yes.
4: What is hoki?
5: New Zealand fish. I know that much there, I'm pretty sure.
4: Mm-hmm.
5: And
4: it tasted
5: fine. Yeah, I've seen it. Oh, yeah, there we go. Hoki, New Zealand's largest fishery. It is, I can't even describe what that is. It's a deep water fish. I can tell that by the look of it.
4: Yeah.
5: A slender sort of fish. I can't actually. Maybe one of your listeners can.
4: Yeah.
5: All I can describe it is it's definitely a deep water fish, but I can't describe what it exactly. It looks virtually like a cod from overseas.
4: Okay.
5: Yeah.
4: Yeah. I was feeling a bit tight last night. I normally get a bit of snapper, but I thought I could save a couple of dollars by getting a piece of hoki, and it was actually really nice.
5: We also catch it here.

0: Australia, they say.
1: Oh, okay.
0: So I've never caught one. They call it in Australia, they call it a blue grenadier. So
1: Blue
0: they must catch.
1: granada. Okay.
0: Yeah, they also call it a whiptail. So it's got a big whiptail on the end of it.
1: Oh, okay. All right.
0: Yeah.
1: You're a font of knowledge, Paul.
0: No, I don't know this. I googled it straight away as soon as you wrote that. But I get a fresh list every week, or every day from my suppliers. From I've got about three or four suppliers that I get stuff off, and I noticed that on the list on Thursday.
1: Oh,
0: So
1: okay.
0: they must have had a lot of hokey coming through. So it would have been fresh hokey that you were eating.
1: Oh, it's lovely. Hey, listen, nice to talk, Paul. Have a great day. And if you get to the air show, come and say hi.
0: I definitely will.
1: All right. Thanks, mate.
0: See you guys.
1: Paul Anderson, the Bait Shop Gold Coast in Arundel, with all your fishing news this morning.
2: Twas on this day.
1: Welcome to On This Day, where we take a look at significant events that occurred on this day. Let's start with birthdays. It was on this day in 1769 that Napoleon Bonaparte, the French military leader and emperor of the France, was born in Corsica, France. He rose to prominence as a general during the French Revolution and led a series of military campaigns across Europe and the Middle East during the French Revolutionary and Napoleonic Wars. As a statesman, he implemented numerous legal and administrative reforms in France and Europe. He died in 1821 at the age of just 51. An autopsy concluded that he died from internal bleeding caused by stomach cancer. Hollywood actor Ben Affleck was born on this day in 1972. He's an American Academy Award-winning screenwriter with Good Will Hunting, actor with Armageddon and Pearl Harbor, and BAFTA Award-winning director Argo. He was born in Berkeley, California, and he turns 53 today. Another actor, Jennifer Lawrence, was also born in 1990 today and turns 35. The actress has starred in Winter's Bone and Silver Linings Playbook. In 1939, The Wizard of Oz, the American musical fantasy film adaptation by L. Frank Baum's book, premiered at Grauman's Chinese Theatre in Hollywood. It starred Judy Garland as Dorothy, that's her singing now, and the songs were produced by Harold Arlen and Yip Harburg.
3: Put on Cy War up, sing it loud, and the Romeo Foxtrot, shall we dance?
1: And keeping on the air show theme, in 1979, Apocalypse Now, directed by Francis Ford Coppola and starring Marlon Brando, Robert Duvall and Martin Sheen, was released. It was honoured with the Palme d'Or at the Cannes Film Festival, where it premiered unfinished. When it was finally released in 1979, it performed well at the box office, grossing around $80 million US and about $150 million worldwide. That's not much money these days, is it? Closer to home now, and in 1945, Australian Prime Minister Ben Chifley announced the end of the war against Japan.
4: Hello, citizens. The war is over. The Japanese government has accepted the terms of surrender imposed by the Allied nations, and hostilities will now cease.
1: It became known as VP Day, or Victory in the Pacific, in Australia. Japan's formal surrender took place 2.5 weeks later, on September 2nd, when the Japanese envoys boarded USS Missouri in Tokyo Bay and officially signed the surrender document. Chilling, isn't it? That's the haka. In 1903, New Zealand's All Blacks played their first rugby test match against Australia's Wallabies at the Sydney Cricket Ground. The All Blacks won 22-3. No surprise there. Let's finish with music this morning. In 1976, ABBA released their enduring single, Dancing Queen. The song was an instant global hit, topping the charts across Europe, Mexico, Australia and South Africa, among other territories. The dance floor classic also became the Swedish group's only number one hit in the US. That is, on this day. Shenanigans with Emma Hannigan is next.

0: An oldie bit of goodie, Dancing Queen, ABBA. It is 8 minutes away from 7 o'clock on ABC Saturday Morning Brekkie.
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0: Well, it's time for Shenanigans with Emma Hannigan. Good morning, Emma.
2: Good morning, Tom. And what a beautiful, beautiful day it is out here. I know it's a little bit windy. Paul at Arundel there at the bit shop told me it was a bit windy where he is. But yeah, it's looking lovely out the window here.
0: Yeah, a little bit of a breeze. Hey, before we jump into your overnight chat, we were just talking during ABBA, and you told me that your puppy has eaten an avocado and was found playing with the seed.
2: With the seed, Tom. So I came home from work yesterday. She's new to us. She's about a year old.
0: She's a rescue.
2: Fostering her. So she's a little wolfhound cross staffy. She had jumped up onto the counter. She'd eaten the full avocado. There was no skin, nothing left. And there she was playing with the pip like a ball, loving it. But she had earlier in the week, she had eaten all the bread that she could get her hands on and tried the Weet-Bix, but didn't go for the Weet-Bix. Left the Weet-Bix on the floor, just at the bread. So
0: avocado on toast.
2: Avocado on toast. She's a bougie dog.
0: Hey, before we jump into it, if your dog has eaten something unusual and you want to share a story with us this morning, we'd love to hear from you. What has your dog eaten? 0487 993 222 is the text line number. Well, give us a call in a couple of minutes when Emma's back in the production booth. 1-300-903-917. What has your dog eaten?
2: Well, my previous dog, my beautiful dog that we lost just before Christmas, I was in Ireland for a Christmas some years ago. She was a new dog. My sister was taking care of her. Marshmallow was her name, went out, licked the cane toad, came back in, foaming at the mouth, collapsing. This is on Christmas Eve or Christmas morning. My sister had

0: pop her in the boot, find an emergency vet, was halfway to the Gold Coast to the emergency vet. The dog's lying there like... And when the dog pops up, smiles at her like, what's going on? So she had, you know, poisoned herself, but come round. My poor sister was just like, what is wrong with this dog?
1: Oh, God.
0: So, yeah, she loved a good cane toad. But I'm sure that's pretty common with dogs, right?
1: It is. It is. All right. What's happening in the world, Emma?
0: So happening in the world, you know, we're talking about the mild winter we've had, but there's a corresponding hot, you know, the hot weather in Europe. So several European countries are now battling a new wave of wildfires. Croatia is one of the hardest hit. My sister had to pop her in the boot, find an emergency vet, was halfway to the Gold Coast to the emergency vet. The dog's lying there like... And when the dog pops up, smiles at her like, what's going on? So she had, you know, poisoned herself, but come round. My poor sister was just like, what is wrong with this dog?
1: Oh, God.
0: So, yeah, she loved a good cane toad. But I'm sure that's pretty common with dogs, right?
1: It is. It is. All right. What's happening in the world, Emma?
0: So happening in the world, you know, we're talking about the mild winter we've had, but there's a corresponding hot, you know, the hot weather in Europe. So several European countries, hardest hit nations. Now, the resort town of Omesh on the Adriatic has seen one person killed with dozens of others injured and mass evacuations. So the local fire commander there, Vasily Pesk, says that never in his life has he seen anything like this.
2: Telling you, the fire was so strong that people were even abandoning their vehicles directly in the fire zone. We couldn't even pass through. Nobody wanted to abandon their homes. Injuries were occurring. Situations arose where people had to save houses. And here now, the flames are constantly appearing. Flames that keep flaring up in the beams of houses themselves, in gardens, in pockets that haven't fully burned out.
0: And this resident agrees and says, you know, he's never seen anything like this either.
3: I would rather have been dead than to have seen what happened to those people who died. We work our whole life to build something, to make something of our life. I'm not someone who cries, but it makes me sick to my stomach. It's hard to see, but we will rebuild it and we'll make it even better than it was before.
0: I guess, Tom, you know, one of the things really for us to think about is that we're so accustomed to responding in natural disasters and emergency situations. We know what to do. We have the services. We have all of those plans and procedures in place. Whereas if you're not accustomed to fires, if it's not happening all the time, you know, I suppose for a lot of these people, it's the first time they've ever experienced it. And
1: yes,
0: they have no sort of depth of knowledge like we have here, which is unfortunate.

0: Gold.
1: Gold. What a team. Now imagine, Tom, if you turned up your tradie, you turn up to work expecting to lay some sewage pipes, and instead what you find is 9 million euro, that's $15 million, in gold buried in the walls.
2: Oh.
1: So this is what happened to builders renovating a house in Belgium, and including an 18-year-old who was there on a summer job. He came across the coins and he said at first he thought they were 1 euro pieces until he spotted a gold nugget. Now, police have moved the stash somewhere secure and they're warning people not to turn up with a shovel looking for more. But here is the lovely part of this story. I don't know what you're doing there on me, Tom. The lovely part of this story is that the property belongs to a charity. They had just bought it to set up a centre for homeless and vulnerable people. So now they have to wait 5 years. If the rightful owner has not come forward, the charity will get the money and they say that it will help to just meet the huge demand they have for their services.
2: That is fantastic.
1: Yeah, so if nobody comes forward, the treasure will be split between the builder who found it and the charity. So, you know, renos usually don't pay off. They usually cost money, but this time there's a bit of money in the renos.
2: That is fantastic.
1: Now, previously, you just played a little bit of a theme tune. Have you got it there?
2: You'll have to remind me.
1: Yeah. So this is the theme tune of The Secret Life of Us. This was an Aussie drama set in St Kilda in Melbourne from 2001 to 2005, and it starred Deborah Mailman. Now, this was one of the motivations that I had to come to Australia from watching The Secret Life of Us.
2: Really?
1: Yes.
2: In Ireland? Yeah.
1: In Ireland. However, how little did I know how cold Melbourne is. It looked so beautiful and sunny, and they're outside swimming in outdoor swimming pools. So I interviewed Deborah Mailman a few years ago and I told her this, and she thought it was hilarious that I had moved to Australia based on The Secret Life of Us. She was just an absolute beauty and a lovely person to interview. So it's really amazing news to hear that she is becoming the first Indigenous person inducted into the Logies Hall of Fame. So the Bajara and Marley actor says the honour means more than just recognition for her. It's for the first generation of First Nations artists who came before her and helped to open the door. So fantastic news for Deb Mailman.
2: Fantastic. Thank you so much, Emma Hannigan. Shenanigans with Hannigan. Getting some texts through about what people's dogs have eaten. Some of them I can't even talk about. But if you want to share your story this morning, 0487 993 222. What has your dog eaten? Coming up next, we're talking about the air show and an astronaut. Yes, there's an astronaut on the Gold Coast. We're going to hear from them shortly.
3: When there's stories to tell.
4: I believe it is the storytelling and also

0: In this bulletin, two crashes claimed three lives on Queensland's roads overnight. More strike action on Brisbane's ferries today. And Donald Trump claims he'll declare the Strait of Hormuz a US territory. Good morning, ABC News with Sue Fitzpatrick. Three people have died in separate road crashes across Queensland overnight. Joshua McIntosh reports.
1: Emergency services were called to Milne Street at Beenleigh shortly after 7:30 last night after reports a motorcycle had left the road and collided with a tree. The rider, a 46-year-old man and 22-year-old passenger, both died at the scene. Elsewhere, emergency crews responded to a utility into a tree on the Fraser Coast. Officers say the vehicle was driving along Wilson Road at Tyro shortly after 9 o'clock last night when it struck a tree. A 23-year-old passenger died at the scene. The 45-year-old driver suffered serious injuries and was rushed to hospital. The forensic crash unit is investigating both incidents.
0: Two people have been arrested after a police chase across the Gold Coast overnight. Officers tracked a stolen luxury car driving dangerously throughout the Gold Coast before 7 o'clock last night. It was brought to a stop at Labrador after a tyre deflation device was deployed at Narang. An 18-year-old man and a 16-year-old girl were both arrested nearby. Brisbane River ferry services will be disrupted again today in the latest round of industrial action by the Maritime Union. Chelsea Malunga reports.
2: Union members will walk off the job in a protected stoppage from midday until 4 o'clock this afternoon. It comes amid a pay dispute with the company that runs the CityCat and Cross River fleets. The Southern Moreton Bay Island and Coochie Mudlow ferry services won't be impacted. It's the third strike in as many weeks after industrial action during the last two Fridays. There'll also be two separate walkouts on Monday, but rail commuters will have better access next week. QR is adding more than 100 peak hour services as it works to clear a union-related maintenance backlog.
0: A new study from James Cook University reveals women in rural and remote Queensland are facing major barriers and social isolation when trying to access fertility care. May Argent reports.
3: Researchers interviewed more than 20 women who'd experienced fertility challenges while living in remote parts of the state. The investigation identified long-distance travel, soaring costs and limited local specialist services as some of the hurdles. Lead author Amanda Mackay says there's also a hidden emotional toll, with some women reluctant to talk about their struggles.
4: If we can just make the journey even slightly easier, or for someone to feel less alone, then we're doing something right.
3: The study found that setting up local drop-in clinics and securing more regional midwives would go a long way towards solving the problem.
0: In the Northern Territory, the family of Kumanjai Little Baby will say their final goodbye to the little girl when she's laid to rest at a service in Alice Springs this morning. Emma Masters reports.
5: Kumanjai Little Baby was last seen alive at a town camp on the outskirts of Alice Springs more than 3 months ago. Her disappearance sparked one of the largest searches in the Northern Territory's history, with hundreds of volunteers scouring the area to find her. But the search ended in tragedy when her body was found 5 days later. 47-year-old Jefferson Lewis has been charged with her murder. The funeral will begin mid-morning, and people from across the community will be joining the family to pay tribute to the little girl.
0: Overseas now, Donald Trump claims he will soon be declaring the Strait of Hormuz a US territory as the six-month conflict with Tehran continues. The American president has been under pressure, with oil prices rising because shipping has been slowed after he initially claimed the war had been won in the early days of the conflict. While no peace deal has been reached with Tehran, the US president has told an audience of supporters in New York that Washington will hit Iran hard economically and the Strait of Hormuz will soon be open again.
6: Pretty soon I'll be declaring the Hormuz Strait a territory of the United States. We have the blockade. No ships get through unless we want them to. But we're doing really good. We're doing good in every way. You know, I built the military and now I used it a little bit more than I wanted to, frankly, but that's okay because we cannot let Iran have a nuclear weapon.
0: Luigi Mangione, the man accused of gunning down an American health insurance executive in New York in 2024, has pleaded guilty to federal stalking charges. North America correspondent Cayman Gock reports.
7: The now 28-year-old spoke calmly and without emotion in court as he admitted to shooting United Healthcare executive Brian Thompson outside a Manhattan hotel. Luigi Mangione told the court he had experienced years-long pain from a broken back and had not received the help needed from his insurer, so he devised a plan to shoot Mr. Thompson. While the plea resolves this federal criminal case, it could upend or delay a separate state murder case scheduled to go to trial next month. He will be sentenced for this case in December. Cameron Gock, ABC News.
0: An investigation into Reform UK party leader Nigel Farage and the millions of dollars of donations he received from a crypto billionaire has been reopened after he won a by-election in eastern England. Here's Europe correspondent Elias Clure.
8: One of the Anglosphere's most prominent populists, Nigel Farage, framed this week's Clacton by-election as him and his party Reform UK coming up against the establishment. He claimed the parliamentary investigation into donations he received from wealthy Reform backer and crypto billionaire Christopher Harborne were politically motivated and the people of his constituency would be given the opportunity to judge his actions. While Mr. Farage won the poll comfortably, the probe into the donations isn't going away. In fact, the parliamentary watchdog announced hours after Mr. Farage claimed victory that the probe into the money would continue. Elias Clure, ABC News, Clacton.
0: Hundreds of people have been evacuated from towns and villages in Germany and Croatia, while firefighters in England have spent a second day tackling a blaze that destroyed 19 homes. Europe correspondent Mazoe Ford reports.
9: The grass fire at Stourbridge in the West Midlands started on a golf course and quickly spread. 19 homes were lost. New Prime Minister Andy Burnham has promised firefighters more resources now and in the future.
10: It's clear that the climate is changing. Everybody can see that. And we have to react accordingly.
9: On the European mainland, there are multiple fire emergencies. Hundreds of people have been evacuated in the Croatian seaside town of Omiš and the German village of Gay near the Belgian border. Fires are also continuing to burn in France and Spain.
0: Back home, Brisbane's independent theatre companies are getting creative as they struggle with soaring costs. It comes as a string of major national musicals, including Beetlejuice, Waitress and Back to the Future, have been cancelled or scaled back. Staging high-quality productions is expensive for both large and small-scale theatre shows, with tech lighting, venue hire and licensing fees all increasing. Creator of independent theatre company, Taylor Attlee, says they're making cuts left, right and centre to keep shows alive.
11: People will go, $100 isn't much, $100 is huge. We're a small community-based volunteer-led organisation. We have to be so creative to make sure that we're making the most out of every single dollar that we spend. For instance, this set that we have, we completely repurposed from old set pieces.
0: And now with sport, here's Fraser Fife.
12: South Sydney has moved into sixth place on the NRL ladder after defeating the Bulldogs 22-6 at Stadium Australia. First half tries to David Fifita and Alex Johnston helped break the game open. South's halfback Jaden Sullivan has told ABC Sport his side stepped up in the second half.
13: We spoke about that at half time, not to fall asleep, and we couldn't have started any better with a try.
12: The Dolphins also defeated Manly 22-0 at Brookvale. Meanwhile, in the AFL, Fremantle has secured the minor premiership with a 24-point win over Adelaide in Perth. Bangladesh has a 153-run lead going into day three of the first men's cricket test in Darwin. The tourists are at 6 for 351 in their first innings in reply to Australia's 198. Australian tennis players James Duckworth and Talia Gibson have won their opening round matchups at this year's Cincinnati Open. And the owners of English soccer club Liverpool have agreed to a deal to sell a 30% stake of the team to a consortium that includes Amazon founder Jeff Bezos and Facebook co-founder Eduardo Saverin.
0: To finance news, Wall Street stocks have ended lower as investors digest economic data and monitor developments in the Middle East. The Dow Jones Industrial Average fell 1%. Oil is up, gold is down, and the Aussie dollar is higher, buying 70.9 US cents. Queensland's weather partly cloudy with isolated showers developing in the east and Darling Downs. Showers possible on the central and Cassowary coast. Cairns and Townsville 27, Mackay 23. In the southeast, a partly cloudy day today. Brisbane and Logan 22, Ipswich 23, the Gold Coast 22, the Sunshine Coast 21, and Toowoomba 19.
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17: 10 minutes past seven, Saturday morning, your local brekkie program. A couple of police cars were damaged on the coast last night. An 18-year-old man and a 16-year-old girl are in custody. I'll give you the details shortly. We were talking before the news about things our pets have eaten. Emma Hannigan, producer extraordinaire, her new pet dog, Zelda, jumped up on the kitchen table and ate an avocado. Skin and fruit or meat, and left the ball or the seed to play with. I'm asking you this morning what your dog has eaten. Barbara says, hey Tom, my sister's 3 Jack Russells ate 2 huge fruitcakes. They were in the country and couldn't get to a vet in time. They gave them the old home remedy of 3% hydrogen peroxide solution of milk. Definitely saved their lives after lots of pooing and spewing, and saved them about $10,000, which would have cost, that's what they would have paid at the vets. Annette from Lower Beachmont says, my daughter's dog ate used coffee pods that required a vet visit as the pods were made of aluminium. Ouch. Another one, my dog ate a feminine hygiene product. I'm not sure if that's okay to say on the air, but there you go. And Emma, I like this one. She sent through a meme. She said, hey Tom, I've just fostered a dog. And when you click on the photo, it is a dog wearing a Foster's beer carton over its body. Thanks for that one, Ian. Keep them coming, team. What has your dog eaten? 0487 993 222 is the text line number, or give us a call 1-300-903-917. Hey, there's a fun event coming up tonight at Southport. It is called Vogue Minogue. It's bringing you the ultimate tribute experience of Madonna and Kylie Minogue. Are you ready to strike a pose? Get ready for an unforgettable night of pop royalty and pure energy as Vogue Minogue takes over the stage. They are bringing you the ultimate tribute experience, packed with the iconic chart-topping hits of Madonna and Kylie Minogue. This is a free event. It's happening at 9 o'clock tonight at the CSI Club at Southport, which is at 154 Scarborough Street, Southport. Coming up next, if you've ever looked up in the night sky and thought, ooh, I'd like to go there, well, becoming an astronaut might be a lot more achievable than you think. We meet Australians helping kids out and what it takes to get into space and why you don't necessarily need to be a rocket scientist. Here's Kylie, a teaser for Vogue Minogue tonight. Astronauts next.

0: Kylie Minogue on ABC, Saturday morning brekkie on the Gold Coast. Tom Forbes with you through until 10 o'clock this morning. Now, if you dreamed of becoming an astronaut as a kid, you might have been told it was, well, a bit of a long shot. But Australia's space industry is growing and there are now more pathways into it than ever. Our first Australian astronaut, Catherine Bennell-Pegg, is on the Gold Coast this weekend for the Pacific Air Show. She spent years working as a space engineer before getting her shot, and she's now encouraging the next generation to think seriously about a career beyond Earth. Emma Hannigan reports.
1: For a generation of Australian kids, space has always seemed a very long way away. But here on the Gold Coast, they're being encouraged to think a little bigger. Because the first step to becoming an astronaut might not actually be a rocket.
2: I learned that to be an astronaut, you can't just finish school and get in a rocket.
1: That's Catherine Bennell-Pegg, Australia's first astronaut with the Australian Space Agency.
2: Catherine Bennell-Pegg, Australian astronaut at the Australian Space Agency in 2026, Australian of the Year.
3: When you were a kid, did you ever think you'd hear yourself having that as a title?
2: Look, I wanted to be an astronaut ever since I was like early primary school, I think. I used to be mesmerised by the stars when I'd go outside at night. And when my mum explained to me, some of those stars are whole planets and no one's ever seen a planet up close with their own eyes. That just sounded amazing. And it's a dream that I share today with 7 out of 10 Aussie kids in primary school.
1: Catherine knew she wanted to be an astronaut, but what she didn't know was how to make that happen.
2: When I grew up, I found out that to be an astronaut as an Aussie would be extremely unlikely. At the time, we didn't even have a space agency.
1: There is no astronaut school and no single degree that guarantees you'll end up in orbit.
2: You need a first career, a first technical career. So you can be a scientist, you can be an engineer, you can be a medical doctor, you can be a pilot. And I became a space engineer. So building satellites and space stations, rockets and so on.
1: And for Australian kids staring up at the sky, there's another reason to pay attention, because the country is building its own space capability. So the astronauts of the future could be one of the kids walking around the air show. The Australian Space Agency team is giving kids the chance to drive replicas of the Australian-made rover that will go to the moon with NASA. The agency's Marina Rocket says it's all about inspiring the next generation of moonwalkers.
4: Coming here and being able to drive a little moon rover that could go to the moon is really inspiring. It's that thing that sparks imagination, and some of the world's leading astronauts say the first step to space is not going into a rocket, but it's actually sparking the imagination when you're a kid. So this is what we're trying to do today.
1: And becoming an astronaut isn't the only way into the space industry. There are thousands of jobs that never leave the ground.
4: There's so many different roles in space that people don't even think about. So engineering's just a start. I'm in communications.
1: There's software, robotics, science, and even agriculture. Lauren Fell is the mission lead for an Australian lunar project working on whether plants can grow on the moon.
5: We're putting lichen, which is a really hardy species. It's actually survived on the outside of the International Space Station. And we're putting that on the moon, which is a really harsh environment. We're also getting some seeds from some, again, really hardy species, because this is one of the very first set of plants that are going to the lunar surface.
1: Her pathway into space is a good reminder that there isn't necessarily one right answer when deciding what to study, because Lauren's background isn't in engineering or biology.
5: I did psychology. I loved physics though, so my psychology actually combined quantum physics with cognitive science. And that was my PhD, but on the side of all of that, I also participated in NASA's crowdsourcing challenges. So they put these challenges out to the general public. Anyone can participate, and it's, you know, come up with an innovative idea that our engineers might not have thought of, and that's the kind of thing that they do. And I sort of participated in a few of those, was successful in a few of those, and that really launched my career in space. Honestly, my story is not that unique. There are a lot of people in the Australian space industry here that have similar kind of pathways, because we're only really building it now. So there are a lot of people like me that have come from different areas, and I always like to tell kids that you don't have to follow this one particular path if you want to do a cool job like this.
1: And that's one of the messages they're trying to get through to students. You don't have to be a kid who's known since primary school they want to build rockets. You don't even have to want to be an astronaut. Sean Astin started in aviation. He spent 8 years as an aircraft maintenance engineer before moving into the space industry with Gilmour Space Technology.
6: For a lot of kids, it probably opens their eyes to the fact that there are opportunities in space in Australia. It is something you can pursue.
1: For Year 10 student Mason, the possibilities are starting to feel a little more real.
7: I think really anyone interested in engineering of that kind, it would be really helpful to come to one of these. You know, it's becoming more and more accessible, especially with stuff like this.
1: According to the Australian space industry, when it comes to a career in the cosmos, the sky isn't the limit.
6: Every day is a pinch yourself moment. Yeah, no, it's very exciting. Every day we get to interact with some really cool stuff.
3: So little you is very excited about what big you's doing.
6: Oh, absolutely. Yeah.
0: Emma Hannigan with that package compiled from the Pacific Air Show, which got underway in Surfers Paradise yesterday. And we're going to go back to Surfers Paradise right now because we have got our air show correspondent and ABC family member Spencer Housen embedded in Surfers Paradise. How are you, Spence?
8: Morning, Tom. I'm really well. What an exciting day it was yesterday, and how gorgeous and perfect was the weather. We couldn't have hoped for anything more.
0: It was fantastic. I caught the tram in after I finished work yesterday, Spence, and then spent a couple of hours on the balcony at the Northcliffe Surf Club and just relished what I was seeing. What was your vantage point like?
8: Yeah, so we've got an apartment up on the 45th floor of Circle on Cavill. So not a bad view from up here.
0: Fantastic.
8: There are just a couple of other buildings in front of us, which, you know, a bit of a problem occasionally. But, no, generally it's a great spot and you can't complain up here. We've got on the TV inside, we've got one of the streaming. You know, there are a couple of groups that are doing live streams.
0: Oh, I didn't know that.
8: Of the air show. Yeah, so a couple of the groups that regularly do live streams from Brisbane Airport are here. So one's called Julia Flights and the other's called Only Planes Network, not Only Fans. I did, by mistake, call them Only Fans on air on the ABC earlier this year. Come to think of it, maybe that's why I'm no longer on. Anyway, so inside on the big TV, we've got Only Planes Network. And they're set up at three different vantage points with their cameras. And then on our balcony, I've got Flight Radar 24 and I've got the schedule. And Flight Radar 24, so it's quite a tech setup that we've got going.
0: Sounds
8: here.
0: Like it.
8: But then you can, so what it means is you can watch. So if you're sitting on the beach, sure, you're really close and you can see everything. But if you're able to have all these sort of monitors, you can see when a plane is. Like the C-17, for example, arrived about 20 minutes before its demonstration yesterday. We were watching it doing circles off South Minjerribar. The roulettes were doing sort of circle work to the west of Surfers Paradise for ages before they did their show. So just watching the spaghetti that they're creating on the flight radar website is kind of cool. And then, boom, they come over your head. But you know they're coming. And, yeah, so great setup. Anyone can do that, of course. The Only Planes guys start about 10 o'clock, but I noticed they've already got their holding screen up. So if you want to look for it, for anyone here on the coast, if you're not, you know, able to get to the beach, they do a really good job. And I know someone who lives on Paradise Island, who's just for health reasons at the moment, not able to get to the beach. So they were watching on their TV, but also occasionally popping out and just looking up and seeing something flying overhead as well.
0: Do you think the TV networks are missing a trick here by not televising this event and doing it maybe a little bit more professionally?
8: Well, I mean, for one thing, I'll say the guys who are doing Only Planes are very, very good at it. So one of the TV stations could just stick it on one of their other channels, what Only Planes are already doing, frankly.
0: So what, they're switching between cameras and...
8: Yeah. Picture in picture. Each of the so there's Jimmy, Maddie and Kurt, and each of them, apart from having their own camera, they've got a camera on them and they're talking to each other. And then there's, of course, the community of viewers who are chatting at the same time.
0: Oh, that's brilliant.
8: So it's done properly. And I think today will be even better. Yesterday, they were a bit rabbit in the headlights. Because they're not in the zone. They're gonzoing it a little bit. Like, they're not part of the official. They're not paying for to be there. Neither am I. And so, you know, they're following the schedule like I am of what's coming, but they don't necessarily have any of the sort of background info. But I think by today, yeah, they'll have a bit better of an idea which way the planes are coming from and whatnot. No, they were doing a great job. They were on air for 7 hours non-stop. So I don't know that any of the TV stations would do that. And also, this is the media going forward, isn't it? I mean, look at what Mr. Sanderlands is doing in Sydney with radio. It's, apart from the fact his show crashed after an hour and a half yesterday, this is the future. You know, do we necessarily need a TV station to do this?
0: Well, we don't, by the sounds of it, Spence. My favourite plane, I've got to say, was the Growler. Did you see that yesterday? That's the two old warbirds that have been chopped in half and stuck together, and they put a rocket between them.
8: Yes, the two Yak-55s.
0: That's it, yeah.
8: That become the Yak-110. It's brilliant. Yeah, it's a crowd favourite. It was here last time a couple of years ago. It might even have been here for the first one too. And, yeah, it'll be open. I've just had a look at the schedule for today. It opens the show again today. Okay. But also we've got today the F-35A US fighter jet that we didn't have yesterday. So in place of the Hornets that we had 2 years ago, and of course there was no show last year, the F-35A is going to finish the show today just after 3:30. That is going to be an absolute ripper to watch.
0: Now, I know you're a massive train fan. Where do you put planes, above or below trains?
8: Oh, I thought you were going to ask if I'd been to Burleigh yet. Oh. And the answer is yes. Like, I've done the new L1.
0: Oh, you have?
8: Trip all the way to Burleigh Heads. Oh, yeah, yeah. Well, I'm down for the weekend, and, you know, that was the first thing we did as soon as we got here, was get on the tram.
0: It's a great experience, isn't it?
8: Oh, absolutely. And, look, I will, you know, I don't work for the ABC anymore. I can say this. It should go all the way to the airport. I'll leave it at that. You don't have to comment. It really should, though. And hopefully it will one day. But, no, train. I've got to put trains ahead of, yeah, trains ahead of planes, definitely. But where I can do both, I'm always in my happy place. So on Wednesday last week, I was at the Model Train Club that I frequent in Brisbane, the Cannon Hill Model Train Club. But the only planes guys were doing live coverage of the roulette demonstration at the ECA. So we were playing trains whilst watching planes. We had a monitor in the train room that the roulettes were on while we were playing trains.
0: I could just imagine
8: no,
0: you.
8: No one younger than 54 there.
0: You would have been there. A pig in mud, Spencer, a pig in mud. Hey, listen, thank you so much for your time this morning. Enjoy the air show today. And thanks for that information about Only Planes Network. And was it Julia Flights?
8: Julia Flights.
0: Julia Flights.
8: As in the name Julia Flights, Only Planes Network. If you watch the Only Planes Network today, get in the chat and say that you heard this on ABC Gold Coast, because those guys love nothing more than giving the ABC a plug.
0: Fantastic.
8: So whoever you are, make sure you say, hey, watching because I heard Spence mention this on Tom's show on ABC Gold Coast, and you'll get a shout out.
0: Oh, good work. Hey, Spence, really appreciate your time. Thank you.
8: No worries. Come up for a beer sometime over the next couple of days.
0: Watch out. I might take you up on that. Cheers, Spence.
8: See ya.
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10: Good morning. A check of those Gold Coast roads as we kick off your Saturday. The Gold Coast Highway is seeing slight delays through Southport, Surfers Paradise, Broad Beach and Miami at the moment. Brisbane Road travelling well through Arundel for your morning commute. Oxley Drive a little sticky in Paradise Point at the moment. Hooker Boulevard seeing the usual congestion there through Broad Beach Waters. Ferry Road seeing slight north and southbound delays through Southport. The Smith Street Motorway untroubled through Parkwood. No worries on Southport Narang Road for now through Mullandina. Looking good on Nilsons Road through Carrara. Reedy Creek Road also delay free through Burleigh Heads. Bermuda Street looking good too through Varsity Lakes. Ashmore Road fine for now through Bundle, and it's a good run on the M1 to and from the Gold Coast. I'm Nathaniel Singleton from ATN with all the latest ABC traffic.
0: Stick with us. Coming next, we're going to take you to the beach and Charlie's Code of Conduct.

0: Laura Branigan with Gloria. It is 27 minutes away from 8 o'clock on ABC Gold Coast. Saturday morning brekkie. Tom Forbes in the chair with you until 10 o'clock this morning. Spencer's just sent me through the link to the Only Planes Pacific Air Show. So if you jump onto YouTube a little bit later on, 10 o'clock the show gets underway, or the air show gets underway. So YouTube, Only Planes, just type that into the search engine at YouTube and it'll take you to the Only Planes Network. Thanks for that, Spencer. Let's get a check on our weather this morning. Christy, there are a lot of people hanging on every word you say this morning because the air show is on and we're a little bit concerned about the rain. What can you tell us?
1: Yeah, look, unfortunately we've sort of come to the end of our burst of those dry westerly sort of echo winds that have given us the beautiful sunshine. We're going to see the winds swinging around. At the moment, they're quite southerly or even south to southwesterly, but basically there's a big high-pressure system moving across the south of the continent, and as it moves eastwards, it tends to strengthen the ridge up the coast of Queensland and increase those southeasterly winds. So the winds are expected to swing around to the southeast today. What that will do is it'll drive some of the cloud and showers that are sitting off the coast out over the water at the moment on towards the coast. Now, the Gold Coast is probably slightly protected in a sort of south-southeasterly compared to, say, the Sunshine Coast. So it's probably going to be a little bit wetter up on the Sunshine Coast, but we're still expecting a few millimetres around the Gold Coast today, as the cloud increasing as we go through, particularly sort of late morning and into the afternoon. We'll see that cloud moving onshore. A few spits in it, not heavy. As I say, mostly single-digit rainfalls, probably low single-digit rainfalls for most places. So not super wet, but just a little bit more cloudy, a little bit more humid than we have seen. And really that's going to continue across the weekend and into next week with just those southeasterly winds have pretty much set up for most of the rest of the week.
0: All right. Appreciate the update. Thank you, Christy.
1: No problem. Thanks, Tom.
0: Christy Johnson from the Bureau.
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0: Let's go to the beach now. Kelly Margetts, Acting Chief Lifeguard. G'day, Kelly.
5: G'day, Tom. How are you?
0: Good. Where are you this morning?
5: I'm just down at Tugan Beach this morning, actually.
0: Oh, Tugan Beach. Okay, you can see those rain. We'll see those rain clouds off the coast.
5: Oh, yeah, I was just listening to the weather report there, and it's been a beautiful morning down here. But, yeah, the cloud is building to the south, for sure. At the moment, blue skies above us, and looking north, you don't see a cloud in the sky. But, yeah, looking south, you can definitely see something brewing down there.
0: Yeah, I'm looking at the radar right now, Kelly. Byron Bay is copping a bit of a drenching, and it is heading our way. But it's only a really thin line of rain. So I think if it hits us, it won't be a long shower. It'll just be something to just inconvenience us for 10 minutes. All right, I want to go for a swim today, Kelly. Surfers Paradise is a no-go zone while the air show's on. Where should I head for a swim?
5: Yeah, well, actually, more than Surfers Paradise, so just north of Northcliffe. So all the way through to North Narranik. All those beaches will be closed from 10 till 3 today while the air show is on, and what a spectacle that'll be. But with this light southerly wind, there's some beautiful swimming conditions. So all the southern beaches will be nice and protected from this breeze and should be beautiful swimming. The water temperature has dropped a little. We're down around 19 degrees, but like, there's no swell really at all, just a small little wave lapping on the shore. So it is pristine swimming conditions. The sun's actually got a bit of warmth in it already, but yeah, that breeze from the south is a little cool. The wind today is probably going to affect a lot of the northern beaches, maybe not make it as nice up there, but yeah, the southern end for sure will be the pick of the spots today.
0: All right.
5: As always, though, even with the small swell, it is super important to swim between the flags, and it should be a great day on the beach.
0: Have a great day. Thanks, Kelly.
5: No worries, Tom. You too.
0: Kelly Margetts, Acting Chief Lifeguard for the Gold Coast City Council. Coming up after 8 o'clock this morning, we've got the drop-in. One of the topics we're talking about this morning, given the air show's on in Surfers Paradise, and everyone's very excited about it, but what if you live in Surfers Paradise and you find it very inconvenient? I'm talking about the road closures, the noise of the planes. 3 days you've got to put up with it if it's not your bag. Is it time to consider giving Surfers Paradise residents a free ticket into the Pacific Air Show because they are so inconvenienced by the construction of the zone, the traffic and road closures, and the noise? A similar thing happens for the Gold Coast 600. Residents living inside the race precinct are given passes, effectively trackside passes to the event because they live there. Should we now be considering Surfers Paradise residents in a similar light? Should they be given a free ticket to compensate them for the inconvenience of the air show? That's one of the topics on The Drop-In this morning. And of course, I want you to join the conversation. Do you live in Surfers Paradise? Do you roll your eyes when the air show is on? I want to hear from you this morning. Give us a call, 1300 903 917 or SMS 0487 993222 is the text line. The Drop-In coming up after the news at 8:05. Here's some new music for you now. This is Snow Patrol teaming up with Kylie Minogue. Yes, this is our second Kylie song this morning. Don't hate me. This new song we're about to play is called These Alarms. Take a listen. Let us know what you think. ABC Gold Coast.

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1: New music on ABC Gold Coast, Brekkie. That is Snow Patrol, the Scottish-Irish rock band, teaming up with their very own Kylie Minogue. The name of the song, These Alarms. Now, the background to this story is that Snow Patrol, the Gary Lightbody from Snow Patrol, who wrote the song, had Kylie in mind when he wrote it. And actually, the working title of the song was Kylie. I actually think it's a really good song, and it's a departure for Kylie. It's a little bit heavier, a little bit darker, not as boppy. Got a message through from Jenny. She says, I've heard this tune a few times now and I love it. Nice one, Kylie. And Brownie, he's not being very complimentary. Brownie says, I don't like Kylie, period. She's an invented pop star who has never written her own songs and can't play any musical instruments. I hear you, Brownie, but geez, she's had a long and successful career, hasn't she?
0: Breakfast with Trevor Jackson.
2: 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Oh, hey, that's Keith Urban. Oh, that's Nicole Kidman. Oh, right.
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1: Big Trev back in the chair after a couple of weeks off. 5 a.m. Monday morning. He'll be raring to go after being on a road trip with his son out in Western Queensland. Might have some good stories to tell as well. Speaking of some new music, we've got our new music segment coming up in about 45 minutes. New Song Saturday, where I head off into the world of music and find a new song. Emma does the same thing. We both try and sell you our new song as to why you should vote for it. And we'll play the winning song after the news at 9, just before Amy's Got Tickets, Amy McDonald's theatre segment coming up at just after 9 o'clock. All right, looking at the NRL now, and the Gold Coast Titans will be playing for pride when they take on the Newcastle Knights. The Titans have clocked up 6 wins this season and sit in 15th place on the ladder. While the Knights are trying to stay in the top 8, they're currently sitting in 7th so that they can play finals football. Gold Coast Titans coach Josh Hannay says the club is on its own path.
3: We are sort of on our own journey. I understand your point. We're pretty clear about where we've been, where we are and where we're heading towards, and doing it our way with the players we have here. So, yeah, we don't, you know, I'd probably would say we've looked to other high-performing environments within our game for inspiration, if you like. Like Penrith, obviously, is a great example. Their nursery, we sort of feel like there's some synergies there between the nursery that they built their sort of success out of and the nursery we have here. So they're probably a better example for us in terms of inspiration, yeah.
4: Are you going to make any last-minute changes to
3: your
4: halves again this week?
3: No. Like, you know, last week it was, you know, I think we've run out the team every game this year that's been named. That's how I do it. Last week it was like we sort of, everything was stacked against us with a 5-day turnaround and this, that and the other, and I just thought, listen, might be the week to play silly buggers. But it'll be as per program this week.
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1: Coming up, Charlie Mills looks into the local world of sport on code of conduct. And with the AFLW season kicking off this weekend, he's going to catch up with one of the stars of the Suns. That's coming up next. And we're also talking this morning after 8 on the drop-in about the impact of people living in Surfers Paradise, given the air show got underway yesterday and will continue through until tomorrow afternoon. The question for our panellists this morning, should those Surfers Paradise residents have to put up with road closures and aeroplane noise and construction and deconstruction, should they at least be given a free pass into the event? That's one of the questions for our drop-in panellists coming up straight after 8.

0: Peter Gabriel, Salisbury Hill, ABC Saturday Morning Brekkie with Tom Forbes. 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
0: The AFLW season officially kicked off last weekend with a big match between St Kilda and Carlton, but things are set to really heat up this weekend with every other team, including our very own Gold Coast Suns, set to play. Now, the Suns take on the Western Bulldogs at Carrara Stadium tonight, that game starting at 7:15. But before they run out, Charlie Mills caught up with Charlie Rowbottom, Suns star and reigning club champion.
2: It's time for Code of Conduct with Charlie Mills.
3: Charlie, season 2026 kicks off this weekend. How's the feeling in the Suns camp ahead of this weekend?
4: Yeah, we're feeling really, really good. Really excited. The girls are all buzzing, so yeah, looking forward to it.
3: Season for you, season six with the Sun, I should say. It's been a good few years for you. Two All-Australian picks, four times in the squad. You've made the 2022 team every year that you possibly could. You're now 23, so unfortunately not anymore. But you picked up your third BNF last year. How do you even begin kind of building on that when it comes to season 2026? How do you take your game to the next level personally?
4: Oh, look, I feel like I just go into every season looking to be the best teammate that I can and work with the girls and, just play the role the best that I can.
3: Do you find now that you're a few years in and you're kind of a cemented part of the squad that you're taking on a little bit more of a leadership position?
4: Yeah, I feel pretty privileged to be in the leadership team alongside a few of the girls. I feel confident in that role and bringing the best that I can to best lead the girls.
3: What's been the message inside the club in the lead up to the season? What are you kind of focusing on the most?
4: I feel like we've just been really trying to establish a really good Suns brand of footy, which is really aggressive. Really, we've got a young list this year, but we think it makes us super exciting to watch, and we're hoping all those young girls bring the flair that they have and the talent that they have. So, we're really excited heading into round one.
3: Probably goes without saying that there is room for improvement from last year in terms of the team performance at the end of the year. What was the takeaway from season 2025, and how are you applying that to this year?
4: Yeah, look, we've worked really hard since last year. We've worked really well in establishing this brand of footy that we're super confident in heading into the season. And I think,

0: And yeah, I guess we sort of play similar roles at times, a bit aggressive sort of mid player. So yeah, he helps me with my with some tips and tricks, I guess.
1: As you look forward to the season that's coming, who are the teams that you're kind of watching that you think, oh, they'll probably be successful, that might be a challenge for us, and hopefully we can get a win over them?
0: Look, to be completely honest, we've been very focused on ourselves and really establishing a good culture, a hard-working culture inside these four walls. So I think we're building something pretty exciting and, yeah, just really focusing on ourselves and what comes week to week.
1: All right. Well, best of luck with that and with this season, Charlie. And thanks very much for your time on the program today.
0: Thank you so much, Charlie.
2: The two Charlies there. Charlie Mills from the ABC chatting with the Gold Coast Suns' Charlie Rowbottom ahead of their season opener, which is happening tonight at Carrara Stadium against the Western Bulldogs. The game gets underway at 7:15.

0: That's the Reels, Shout and Deliver. They actually formed in Dubbo on the western plains of New South Wales back in 1977. And at one stage, they consisted of just a drummer and four synthesizers. That song, Shout and Deliver, off their album Quasimoto's Dream. Is it time to compensate Surfers Paradise residents with a free ticket into the air show, given all the impact the air show has? Road closures, noise from planes, the inconvenience of construction and deconstruction. That's one of the topics for our drop-in panellists coming up straight after the news.
1: Morning, ABC News with Sue Fitzpatrick. Investigations are underway after three people died in two crashes overnight on Queensland roads. Joshua McIntosh reports.
2: Emergency services were called to reports of a motorcycle into a tree on Milne Street in Beenleigh at Logan, south of Brisbane, shortly after 7:30 last night. A 46-year-old motorcyclist and his 22-year-old passenger both died at the scene. About an hour later, a utility crashed into a tree on the freight.

0: Fraser Coast. It had been driving along Wilson Road at Tyro shortly after 9 o'clock when it left the road. A 23-year-old passenger died at the scene and the 45-year-old driver suffered serious injuries, being airlifted to hospital. Forensic crash unit investigations into both incidents are underway.
1: Brisbane River ferry services will be out of action for 4 hours this afternoon as maritime union workers stop work in a protest over pay. Ferry services will be disrupted from midday until 4 o'clock this afternoon. It comes amid a wage dispute with the company that runs the City Cat and Cross River fleets. New research shows a lack of regional healthcare is forcing rural Queensland women to leave their home for weeks at a time to access fertility treatment. May Argent reports.
2: A study by James Cook University shows long-distance travel is the primary barrier for regional families seeking specialist reproductive medicine. Many participants reported leaving their children and spouses behind to stay in metropolitan areas where daily medical monitoring is available. Lead researcher Amanda Mackay says the extended city trips cause severe disruptions.
3: Some women mentioned that they were having to get people to organise looking after their stations while they're away. They had other kids to worry about or pets.
2: Isolated families want the Queensland government to urgently upgrade remote travel subsidies to help cover the soaring costs.
1: Overseas, France's highest constitutional court has struck down plans to ban social media access for children under 15. The Constitutional Council has ruled that the proposals infringed teenagers' right to communication and freedom of expression. The ban had been due to come into force on the 1st of September. US President Donald Trump says he would never apologise for taking military action against Iran, arguing that higher fuel prices have been worth it to prevent Tehran from having a nuclear weapon. The US has been blockading Iranian shipping and ports in the Strait of Hormuz in recent months in a bid to pile economic pressure on Tehran. Mr. Trump says he's minimised the financial toll of the war on Americans, saying his decision to strike Iran was the right one.
4: For you to pay a tiny little bit more for your gasoline, just remember you're doing it so that a very evil country cannot have a country. Really, it's the number one state sponsor of terror in the world. We don't want to have them have a nuclear weapon. So remember that.
1: The owners of English Premier League soccer club Liverpool have agreed to sell a 30% stake of the team to a consortium that includes Amazon founder Jeff Bezos. The BBC's Dan Rowan reports.
5: This deal will see some of the world's wealthiest people become co-owners of Liverpool. The agreement values English football's most successful club at between £5 and £6 billion and marks the Amazon founder Jeff Bezos' first foray into sports ownership. He's the fourth richest person in the world, with an estimated net worth of £192 billion. However, the BBC's been told that the investment will have no impact on the club's approach to the transfer window and that there's no new budget for player signings.
1: In cricket, Bangladesh leads Australia by 153 runs going into day three of the first men's test. Jim Maxwell has more from Darwin.
6: Gritty Bangladesh batting defied Australia, highlighted by a maiden century from Tanzid Hassan, playing only his second test. A second new ball pinched 3 wickets for Australia, all caught by Steve Smith, who equaled Joe Root on 218 dismissals. From 6 for 308, Bangladesh tenaciously grafted a handy lead. Jim Maxwell, ABC Sport, Darwin.
1: Queensland's weather, partly cloudy with isolated showers developing in the east and Darling Downs. Cairns and Townsville 27, Rockhampton 26, Bundaberg 24. In the southeast, a partly cloudy day. Brisbane and Logan 22, Ipswich 23, the Gold Coast 22, the Sunshine Coast 21 and Toowoomba 19.
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8: 8:05, Saturday morning. Beautiful day ahead. A bit of a breeze outside. It is gradually picking up. Temperature-wise, it's still 4 degrees at Canungra this morning. 12 degrees in Brisbane. Coolangatta 16, the Seaway 18. Beaudesert, your temperature gauge isn't working this morning. I do apologise. Coming up on the show, the Queensland Premier David Crisafulli was up at Hope Island yesterday to promote the Gold Coast Transport Plan, which covers the next 20 years.
9: It's about east-west connections, it's about public transport, it's about road upgrades. It's the things that a growing city demands and hasn't got over too many years, and we are righting the wrong for the people of the Gold Coast.
8: The Premier dropped a lot of information about what needs doing, but what is actually going to change? You're going to hear from a couple of the projects, or hear about a couple of the projects that have been given the green light, and also hear from the Transport Minister and local councillors about the plan. If you are just joining us, a couple of police cars were damaged last night. Two people were arrested after a stolen vehicle was tracked across the Gold Coast district. About 6:40. A stolen grey Audi Q5 was driving dangerously throughout the Gold Coast. The Audi was reported stolen from Biggera Waters earlier this month. Now, two police vehicles sustained minor damage when the Audi attempted to evade officers at Oxenford. Police successfully deployed tyre deflation devices, or spikes, at Narang before the vehicle was abandoned near Whiting Street in Labrador. Specialist police took an 18-year-old man into custody, and a short time later, at a nearby residential address, a 16-year-old was taken into custody as well. Now, no officers or members of the public were physically injured during the incident, and investigations are continuing. It's time for the drop-in.
10: Put the kettle on, find a comfy chair, and switch your phone to silent, because it's time for the drop-in.
8: And it's a very good morning to a couple of our regulars, but this is the first time that Leanne St. George and Robert Quirk have done a drop-in together. Good morning, team.
11: Good morning.
12: Good morning, Tom.
8: Robert Quirk, Gold Coast barrister, Leanne St. George, PR, sponsorship and event management veteran. Good morning to both of you. All right, let's get it underway this morning. Gold Coast residents have spotted a camera-laden car cruising their streets, with council revealing the vehicles have already issued more than 27,000 fines this year. Council launched the ParkSafe program to improve parking management. The fleet was upgraded in July and spotted cruising around Burley Waters this week. Council refused to reveal how much the upgrade cost to ratepayers and stated it was a commercial in confidence. The cars, with their 8 cameras, scan licence plates and monitor whether residents are adhering to parking regulations. As I mentioned earlier, more than 27,000 infringements detected since this technology was introduced. The question for our panellists this morning, do you think we need these park-safe vehicles, or is it simply an easy revenue stream for council coffers? Who wants to kick it off?
12: An easy revenue stream is fantastic for council. We need the income. And if you're breaking the rules and you're parking the wrong way in the street, you're parking in a no parking zone, you got to cop the fine.
8: Ooh, tough words from Leanne this morning. Robert, have you got a bit more of a bleeding heart?
11: Yeah, you know me, Tom, I do. I'm going to sit on the fence. I think we both need them, but we also need a little bit of flexibility from council in a couple of ways. So the first thing is that most of us look after the road reserve out the front of our houses. So, you know, if you're parking on the road reserve but you're not stopping anyone walking through or anything like that, I think there needs to be a little bit of flexibility. When I saw the name, I thought, oh, that sounds quite Orwellian and, you know, sort of a bit like 1984 or something like that. So I think, yes, you need to comply with the law, but a bit of flexibility out the front of your own home.
8: Leanne, don't you think, though, that we all occasionally park illegally to run into a shop or do something? I mean, don't you just want to get away with it occasionally? We've got no chance with these park-safe vehicles or all their cameras driving up and down the streets.
12: Oh, Tom, you're beating it up a bit there. It's a very big city and there's not one on every street. And by the way, I don't know if you've driven up and down the Gold Coast or anywhere recently, but we have cameras everywhere. And you're kidding yourself to think that, you know, and that's for safety, that's for traffic management and flow and things like that, is that just do the right thing, people. I mean, I live at Burley. I live up on the hill and parking is a nightmare and just gives me the irrits where people just park. They park the wrong way. They park across the yellow line. It just, and it's not that hard. It's not that hard to be able to just park your car in the right place.
8: One of my favourite pastimes, Robert, is when I was on the road as a reporter, was sitting outside the Southport Court, and the traffic inspectors would walk up and down. And often you would get someone coming out of court, you know, obviously at an agitated state, and then they see a parking officer writing a ticket for their car, and then the altercations you used to see. I guess it does take that away. You don't have to deal with the conflict of a human being being, you know, caught writing a ticket for somebody's car. At least they can just drive past and snap, and then in the mailbox it arrives a week later.
12: It's not easy being a parking officer. You've got to keep your frontline personnel safe. And again, if you break the rules, you break the rules. I mean, everybody, it seems to be relaxing, but maybe that's a problem. While, you know, Robert, you're doing really well, because if there was no crime, you'd be out of the job.
11: I mean, the other thing I would say about it, and we talked about this, I think it was when the CEO's travel was an issue on the drop-in, is that, you know, public authorities shouldn't be able to rely on commercial in confidence. If you enter into a contract with government, the people should be able to find out what it costs so that we can make informed judgments about how our politicians are going.
8: If someone could do the maths, I don't know what the average fine is for a parking infringement, but 20,000, more than 27,000 infringements in this year alone, that's a lot of revenue, isn't it? Like, it's almost scary how much money you could make just by driving up and down the streets, pinging everybody who's illegally parked.
12: And then in the meantime, everybody's whining and whinging about that there's potholes in the road and we haven't got this and we haven't got that. You know, where do you get the revenue from? It's not like councillors producing T-shirts or making things.
8: We pay rates.
12: Yeah, you know, some people do.
8: yeah, that's true. All right, so we agree to disagree on that one this morning. Leanne's a stickler, isn't she? Just fine everybody, she says. Robert's a bit more compassionate. Topic number two this morning. Don't you know that I'm the type of man who's always on the road. A free homeless camp will be set up in Petrie in an extraordinary move by the local council north of Brisbane to amalgamate the number of people sleeping rough across the region. The City of Moreton Bay Council, at its general meeting on Tuesday, unanimously, always struggle with that word, voted for a motion to establish a free tent camping site in Petrie at a park where about a dozen homeless people are already sleeping. The campground with 60 designated sites will be trialled for 12 months and be available to all, including for people experiencing homelessness, with a registration process for anyone staying there. The question for our panellists this morning, given the homeless problem we have here on the coast, would you like a free homeless camp set up in one of our parks? And if so, which park would you choose?
11: Yes.
8: We'll go to the Bleeding Heart.
11: Yeah, absolutely. I'm going to jump in there. I definitely think this is a great idea. And the important background to remember, of course, is that Moreton Bay did this without taking into account the human rights of the homeless people. They ended up in the Supreme Court. They lost. And this is a result of having lost that case in the Supreme Court.
8: Yeah, just some background on that one. So there were people living homeless, and then the council came in and cleaned up all their tents and moved them on. And then the homeless people took the council to court saying that they had breached their human rights by basically making them homeless from their homeless accommodation.
11: Yep. Or giving them time to move, those sorts of things. Look, I mean, homelessness is an endemic problem in Australia. There are some great solutions that I've seen about overseas. There's, I mean, in LA, they're using shipping containers to build temporary accommodation for people. I looked it up, you know, there's mini pods in Cambridge, and in some of the colder climates I've seen where they've put some of those mini homes that are on wheels in a big warehouse to protect them from the colder times in year. So, I mean, I think there are many ways we could do this. We need to do it most efficiently, but certainly, you know, what a great thing to do on the Gold Coast for our homeless people.
8: Leanne? Oh, here we go. Put them on a bus and take them to Byron Bay. Is that what you're going to say?
12: Well, it is a nice climate down there. It is what could possibly go wrong that you give a bit of council space, then exactly as it says here, then you have to have a full land management plan, and then you have to boost security and cameras and hygiene. So in other words, you're just creating another caravan park. So go and create a caravan park and do that in the way. But even then, when the management of the individuals in there on their various habits or whatever they may do, or their needs, their psychological, their emotional needs, it creates a whole area. So if you're going to do something as benevolent, and you wouldn't probably do it on the Gold Coast, but where would you do it? And then you've got to get the state government or council to actually create a precinct so that goes in there with all those things that have to manage large groups of people, manage their hygiene, manage their rubbish collection, manage their security and all that. So it's not as simple as go and take over Carey Park. Oh, no, that didn't work. That was at Southport. Go and take over a park in there, because it comes with a lot of responsibilities from the city, and that has to be thought through and that has to be budgeted. So we probably need some more fine cars going around. But
11: spend that extra parking revenue.
12: Yeah, exactly. Yeah. You know, to look after the homeless people. But it's not as easy as just giving over a block of land in the middle of a city or a city somewhere. It takes a lot of planning, needs to be well thought out. So you can support these people. You can support the homeless people and give them an opportunity and keep them safe.
8: So it's not a hard no, but it has to be well planned out and facilitated. So that we know what we're getting into by giving over the land and giving them the infrastructure needed to survive as a homeless person on the coast.
12: Exactly. And, you know, we've got Sam O'Connor's just, they announced that, I think it's 330 units down in Southport, mm-hmm. that high-rise. You know, there's movement that government has allocated those lands and then going to deal with the developers to be able to create affordable housing. So there are movements in that area.
8: Yeah, well, Southport is ground zero, I think, for public housing. I mean, that Sam O'Connor high-rise going in there. But in the meantime, you know, it seems to me like the issue is getting worse and worse for the city. Do you think we are going to get pushed to a point where we have to, you know, not just build high-rise apartments for homeless people, but maybe do something more affordable, like a shipping container or a pods, as you mentioned earlier, Robert?
11: Yeah, absolutely. I mean, I think the great thing about some of these other solutions, I think they're probably more flexible. So, you know, if you've got a warehouse, maybe you start off with 20 of them. You can add, you know, as long as the warehouse is big enough, remove some, you know, if they need, or they need to be replaced, you know, because as Leanne said, some of these people have got mental health issues, so they might not care for them as much as we would hope. But, you know, I think you've got to protect the most vulnerable in our community.
12: Yeah, absolutely, but you've got to find that land, and the land has to be designated accordingly. So that planning, which, you know, I understand, you know, the city has great concerns. They are working towards it. It's the state government thing as well, and I believe that both those levels of government are working very hard towards that, but it's not an overnight solution, unfortunately.
8: You are listening to The Drop-In this morning. Our panellists, Robert Quirk and Leanne St. George, talking about the homeless issue and whether we should look at giving them a park like the council north of Brisbane is doing for a 12-month trial to see how it goes. You can join the conversation this morning, 1300 903 917, or send us a text, 0487 993 222. We're just going to get a check on those roads and then talk about possibly giving free tickets to the air show to people living in Surfers Paradise. That's coming up in 45 seconds.
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13: Good morning. A check of those Gold Coast roads for you once again. The Gold Coast Highway seeing delays through Southport, Surfers Paradise, Broad Beach and Miami. Scattered traffic along Reedy Creek Road at the moment in Burleigh Heads. Oxley Drive a little patchy in Paradise Point, Hooker Boulevard with the usual congestion there through Broad Beach Waters. Ferry Road seeing slight north and southbound delays still through Southport. Smith Street Motorway remaining untroubled through Parkwood. No worries on Southport Rang Road through Mullandina. Looking good still on Nielsen's Road through Carrara. Meanwhile in Lakes, Bermuda Street is also fine. Ashmore Road, good through Bundle. In Merrimack, Gooding Drive is delay-free. And on the M1, it's a good run to and from the Gold Coast. I'm Nathaniel Singleton from ATN with all the latest ABC traffic.
8: Oh. After a two-year hiatus, the Pacific Air Show is back on Surfers Paradise Beach. And organisers say it is being absolutely hectic the first day. Over 250,000 people expected to watch from the ticketed precinct and nearby Gold Coast beaches and balconies. The question for our panellists this morning, given the impact of road closures, noise and 3 days of inconvenience, should Surfers Paradise residents be given at least a free ticket into the show? Who wants to kick this one off?
12: I'll go first, Tom.
8: Okay, I know what you're going to say.
12: As if Surfers Paradise, I think, which, what, nearly 26, 27 years of Indian V8 supercars are not used to inconvenience, then run a light rail down the middle of the Gold Coast. I think it's a pretty same as normal type of thing. When you think about the capacity, and I was ringing some of my information people, you think about the capacity of high-rises in Surfers Paradise. You have a huge concentration of people. You have major hotels. You have all that. They're in there anyway. And I don't know about you, Tom. Actually, I probably do know about you. I'm sure you visited somebody's, a friend who has a unit on the beachfront, be it from Main Beach all the way down to Broad Beach. There's a huge capacity of residents that are already living there. So it's not like 250,000 people are going to sit on the beach on one day. That particular audience is over 3 days. So I am of the belief that if you have your corporate facilities there, enjoy them, and that's fine. People are paying, you know, good money to have that priority seating. We're renowned for having a lot of beaches, so there is a lot of free areas that you can watch it from. And if you want to take the capacity and you want to take the particular route that, say, the eight supercars do, if you live in the precinct, you get a number of tickets because, you know, the street, you have to get in by 12 and you have to get out by 6 a.m. So there is actually tickets into that precinct. So I think there's a huge amount of capacity in there anyway, the people sitting in the high-rises and the hotels and enjoy it. So the road closures are not that huge, again, compared to something like V8 supercars. It goes up to View Street down to Laycock Street, and you already have that permanent closure there. So I don't think it's too inconveniencing, but it's a big beach. But, yeah, if you're right in Surface and you want to come there, maybe a couple of free tickets to sit on the beach on residences is a good thing.
8: $40 a ticket. I mean, it's not that extortionate for organisers to give a few over. What do you think, Robert?
11: Yeah, absolutely. Look, I think particularly where we're getting government funding, I think that's a huge thing for the social licence. If you're just a purely commercial operation, then, you know, it's really up to the event to do that. But as I understand it, there's millions of dollars going into that event from our governments. And so, and as you say, the tickets are only $40. So a bit of social license, give it to those that are being inconvenienced, if only for a short period of time.
8: Yeah, if you are living in Surfers Paradise and maybe you are facing west, or maybe you're just in a low rise, I mean, there must be a lot of people sitting in there that can't actually get access to the event itself. I mean, they could go and sit on the beach outside the precinct. I get that.
11: Yeah.
8: But I just think, wouldn't it be nice to give them a ticket? Say, hey, look, we're sorry we're shutting roads and we're going to have planes flying over your head for 4 days. Because remember, there was a day of practice as well. Yep. Whether you can just throw them a bone. I mean, I haven't heard from anyone particularly in Surfers Paradise that's anti-air show. I think most people are positive.
11: Yeah.
8: But, geez, it's got to be an inconvenience for some.
11: Yeah.
12: Yeah, I mean, it's an extraordinary event. It's exciting. It's high energy. All those things that, you know, the Gold Coast is renowned for. And I think, though, with your right in, you know, ground zero, as we would say it, is that, you know, as you said, throw them a bone, that $40 that then can be spent in a bottle shop by a nice bottle of wine that they can sit on the bench and enjoy it or whatever. It is... and they have ownership and they have the social license to it. And it's a bit like childbirth. After all the pain and noise, you forget about it.
8: Well, you think back to Indy days and GC600 days. I mean, that is a big impact as well with the construction and the deconstruction and all those years of... I used to live at Paradise Waters and used to, you know, try and have a nap in the afternoon and... In fact, Leanne, you were closely associated with the Indy back in the day. Leanne used to look after the Indy... What was it? The Indy...
12: Miss Indy Girls.
8: Miss Indy Girls.
12: Yeah.
8: And that's how we first met, actually, back in the day. I was a fresh-faced, handsome young reporter, and Leanne would turn up with a busload of beautiful young women and parade them around the racetracks back in the day.
12: Oh, look, they were the biggest single... media generator where you had people like Dave Grohl crawling over the fence, and Rennie Harlan, you know, the director of Die Hard, going, "Oh, Leanne, you know, can we come and can we sit and watch the final?" And you're going, "Who are you?" Oh, there you are. Now I know who you are. You can come.
8: Do you think we'll ever get back to those days again where we can have beautiful young people paraded around at these bigger events? I know there's a bit of cheerleading going on, but it's sort of really on the nose these days, isn't it?
12: Oh, it's just so stupid. When is it a sin to be able to, you know, like, no one held a gun to any of those young women's head. You got Jennifer Hawkins, you've got some, you had psychologists, you had lawyers, you had all sorts of really smart, talented young women who went in there. And I still can't believe that a couple of sour people, perhaps weren't as gifted, would want to look down on something like that. I mean, it's a free choice. You know, men, women, I mean, I was watching, just on the side, I was watching Arnold Schwarzenegger's special on Netflix. I mean, and there's the ultimate. This is somebody that had the most amazing body that went on to be a governor in California. He went on to do that.
8: Yeah.
12: And imagine if we didn't have Arnie, we wouldn't have had Terminator.
8: He started by posing.
12: Yeah, he started by posing. But, look, I think pendulums in all PC things swing to the extreme and then come back again. But when is it a sin to celebrate youth, beauty, talent, whatever it is? When does that become a no-no in life? Otherwise, Tom, that handsome, good-looking young man would never have had the start on ABC.
8: True. Well, Robert, you're a hot-blooded male. Would you like to see maybe some air show ladies sort of dancing on the beach in between the events and, you know, add a bit more pizzazz?
12: And males.
8: Well, it's just
12: swinging their booty.
8: Good-looking men and good-looking women.
11: Well, I mean, that seems to be, when you look at the, because I'm a big follower of cycling, it's where you've ended up. So instead of just having women doing the presentations in the Grand Tours, now you have a man and a woman. Look, if it's equal, then, you know, maybe bring it back. But Leanne, you reminded when you mentioned Rennie Harlan, one of my favourite movies from way back when was The Long Kiss Goodnight, which he did with Gina Davis. A fantastic movie, yeah.
12: then ended up marrying her and then divorcing her.
11: That's right.
8: Did they really?
11: Yeah.
8: They got married?
11: Yeah.
8: Oh, God, okay.
11: Yeah.
8: We've taken a bit of a sidetrack there. Well, one more question for you, Leanne. Given that you are the go-to and the knowledge, the know-all of drones and drone technology, in fact, you're on the front page of the paper recently, weren't you?
12: No. I'll give you my autograph.
8: Do you think that we could incorporate drones into the air show? I was thinking about that this morning. I mean, there's all these beautiful old warbirds and modern planes. Do you think there's space for drones as well in there?
12: Yes, that space would be at Global Drone Show in November at Cbus Stadium. That's where you would do that.
8: So that's going to be not like for like, but it's going to be a drone spectacular?
12: Look, probably the coverage of congresses across, you know, there's a huge amount of industries that drone and autonomous systems and robotics, because drones are robots. Robots are the physical extension of AI. So that how that comes in. So you've got agriculture, you've got defence, you've got everyone's favourite on the Gold Coast air taxis, you go across search rescue, all that sort of thing. You have live flight within the stadium. You have humanoid robots, you have all of that happening, and then you've got the massive expo with countries all around the world. So part of that is building a reputational piece, but also building industry and attracting industry here, on which is the whole purpose of starting an event like that. Drones and manned aviation can play nicely together, but probably not the manned aviation that's
8: happening
12: doing
8: here,
12: the loop-to-loop here. But, you know, the way from the Ukraine war and the Iranian war, the way that autonomous systems are whooping traditional warfare, be they boats or planes, is a very interesting future.
8: Quick question. So your event in November at the football stadium, is that going to be for the general public, or is that more just specifically for people?
12: No, that is a broad base. And Robert used the term, which we love, social license. So apart from industry and future-facing industry, it's about attracting that huge funnel of would-be talent that come there as well. So if you're going to jump in an air taxi, you got to feel comfortable about it. If you got to feel comfortable if one's going over your particular precinct. So that's part of educating people on autonomous systems, robotics, and getting also that future talent in there. So it is to the great audience, because we want everybody, pardon the pun, on board.
8: On board. Interesting. All right. Thank you so much for coming in this morning, Robert Quirk, Leanne St. George. Now, Robert, I'm going to throw you under the bus here. What are you doing this afternoon, my friend?
11: My kids and I are going shooting. So we're going to Southport. There's a range there where you don't have to be licensed. I did a lot of shooting as a teenager in sport. And, they want to give it a go, so we're going to go and give that a try at the shooting range and let off a few rounds, yeah.
8: That's fantastic. The last thing I thought you would be doing on a Saturday afternoon is going and shooting guns, but anyway.
12: Yeah, given the bleeding heart earlier, earlier comments, I'm a bit surprised
8: bleeding
12: too,
8: heart in the morning
12: and, more power to you.
8: Yeah, Leanne, what are you up to?
12: I'm going to a friend's doctorate presentation, and then Cherie... from body science, so she's getting a doctorate from Griffith, and then they'll be drinking after that.
8: And then tomorrow, I hear Little Bird tells me you're going to be in at the air show.
12: Yes, I'm very, very thankful to be hosted by Amelia Evans at Gold Coast Airport. Oh. So they're an enormous supporter of the Pacific Air Show with giving the planes the hangarage and supporting that. So that's important.
8: Well, Gold Coast Airport, also the Southport Flying Club as well, play a very important role, and assuming other areas as well.
12: Yeah, up at Toowoomba.
8: Before you go, Leanne, Andy, one of our regulars, he's also a drone pilot himself. He says, hey Tom, last year I went and saw drone racing. That would be good at the airport, at the air show. Exciting to watch.
12: No, that'll Tom, Andy, you'll have to come to the Global Drone Show in November, because we'll have the military drone racing there and they are the experts. In fact, Australia is a seven-time world champion. We whoop everybody.
8: Really?
12: So our Australian Defence Force has been unbeaten in 7 years.
8: Yeah. Well done.
11: Yeah, I must say, I've seen a few videos. It's insane the speeds those drone racing go at. It's amazing.
8: In
11: and the
8: car
11: reflexes.
8: Parks? I've seen them racing.
11: Yeah,
8: in car
11: all sorts
8: parks,
11: of things. Yeah.
12: Did you see me fly one of those into the Seaworld Conference Centre for Future Gold Coast two Fridays ago and catch it on stage?
8: No, I didn't.
12: I did, yeah. A little first-person visual drone came in. We'd rest it, caught it on stage and said, here we go.
8: All right, it's an exciting space to be in, and you're at the pointy end of it, Leanne. Robert, Leanne, thank you so much for coming in this morning. Enjoy the rest of your weekend. It is 28 minutes away from 9 o'clock. We're going to kick off New Song Saturday after Heart.

0: We're going to play new song Saturday. We'll kick it off in just a couple of minutes. But we've been talking with our drop-in panellists this morning, and one of the topics given the homeless problem we're experiencing here on the Gold Coast, should we look at setting up a free homeless camp in one of our parks in the city? This comes after the Moreton Council has agreed unanimously to give over one of their parks for free tent camping for 12 months of trials to see how it goes. A text has come through from Sally. She says, quite a lot of people who are older women, are couples, are living in their cars. Solutions: one American state opened a fenced precinct for safe parking at night for mothers and children to stay safely. Instead of putting temporary accommodation in one place, which locals might not support, a number of small supervised caravan park type precincts around the city would help regulate the situation via state and council support. Thank you for that text this morning, Sally. I like the idea of a fenced-off area where you can park up if you are a homeless woman or maybe a homeless couple and you want a bit more safety as well. Keep them coming, team. 0487 993 222 is the text line number. So it is.
1: Let me know. This is New Song Saturday.
0: And it's a very good morning again to Emma Hannigan. How are you, my love?
2: Oh, doing very well, Tom. Doing well.
0: That's good. That's good. All right. New Song Saturday. So what we do here is Emma goes out into the world and finds a new song, and I do something very similar. We come back and try and convince you that our song is better than the other. And the song with the most votes we played out of the news at 9:05, just before we roll into Amy's Got Tickets, our regular theatre segment. All right, I'll kick it off this week. Is that okay, Emma?
2: You go for it, Tom.
0: Okay. I'm running with a new song by Aussie country music singer Fanny Lumsden. Now, the name of the song is Mother's Eyes, and it's the latest from her forthcoming new album, Traditions, which is coming out on October 30. Now, the album explores themes that are quite personal to Lumsden, and Mother's Eyes, with its contemplative exploration of aging, identity and matriarchal connection. The single is delivered in a real warm way, and thanks to a blend of gentle banjo and some lovely pedal steel. It ends up being quietly impactful and quite emotive, thanks in no small part to the sentiment in inspiring it. So this is Fanny Lumsden, Mother's Eyes. Take a listen.

0: See, that's nice, isn't it, Emma? A bit of fanny.
1: Do you like that little bit of, as you mentioned, gentle banjo?
0: Yeah, banjo. And what is it? Pedal steel, whatever that is.
1: There
0: but it sounds like you got to push something with a bit of steel in it.
1: It's an electric guitar.
0: Oh, okay, right.
1: Yeah. Right. Steel guitar.
0: Fanny Lumsden, Mother's Eyes, the winning song. No, listen to your song. What have you got, Emma?
1: Well, my song, I'm going overseas this week with a new song from London-based Australian-fronted group Telegraph Hill. This song is called Angelique. Now, my youngest sister is called Angelique. We call her Angel for short. So this is a nice one for me. So the band is a London, North London indie pop, dream pop band with lots of synth. Now, the song is from their upcoming album, A Sad Heart at a Party, which is a bit of a heartbreaking name for an album, eh? Now, I looked on the internet and couldn't find out much about this band, but it's a cracking song.

0: That's a good one.
1: It's nice,
0: that
1: isn't it?
0: That is a beautiful song.
1: Yeah.
0: So this is Australian-fronted band, but it's based in London.
1: Oh,
0: there you go. So it's sort of kind of Australian music as well.
1: Yeah, you know, close enough. There's so many Aussies in London.
0: There is. So the band's name is Telegraph Hill. The name of the song is Andralique. Well, that's a toughie, a bit of country and a bit of British synth pop.
1: I think they're quite different. So people may vote based on their song, you know, the musical preferences,
0: yeah,
1: rather
0: they
1: than
0: like country
1: songs.
0: Or,
1: but
0: yeah.
1: I mean, Fanny Lumsden is very good, Tom, yeah, you know, sure. I'll give you that. I think Andralique is it's a pretty good number. It's going to be tough to beat.
0: All right, so it's over to you now, ABC Gold Coast. Who do you want to hear after 9 o'clock? All you have to do is vote Tom or Emma.
1: Yeah, we're not going to make you spell Angelique.
0: Yeah, or make you type Fanny as well. 0487 993 222 is the text line number. Is it Tom's song or is it Emma's song? And when you vote, make sure you give me your first name and your suburb and I'll give you a shout out as well. Thank you, Emma.
1: Thank you, Tom.
0: You're listening to ABC Gold Coast. It is 18 minutes away from 9 o'clock, which means it's time for me to play you another song. Let's go with the Eagles, hey? This is called Take It Easy.

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0: The Premier David Crisafulli was at Hope Island yesterday to talk up the road component of the Gold Coast Transport Plan, which includes opening up the tender process for the design of the second stage of the Coomera Connector, as well as the announcement of other key updates to the M1 and the Hope Island Bridge.
2: Today I can announce something really, really significant. The release of the full Gold Coast Transport Plan, a generational blueprint for road, rail, public transport, to get this great city moving again. When I speak to people on the coast, increasingly people say that we understand that growth is natural and will occur, but we don't want it to impact our lifestyle, and we want to make sure it's growth on our terms. And that's what a project like this is. It is a long-term vision about road, about rail, about public transport, about delivering generational infrastructure for a city that hasn't had it over too many years. Today, we want to talk specifically about the road component. You've heard us speak about the others, but I'll talk about that as well. But this is one of the biggest visions ever in the history of the coast. It starts with stage two of the Coomera Connector, which is desperately needed. It involves multiple projects along the Pacific Motorway, some of those exit choke points, and something near and dear to my heart, the duplication of the Jabiru Island Bridge. This is a key choke point here in the Northern Gold Coast, and it's one of the many projects that needs to be delivered. It comes hot on the heels of the public transport element that we spoke a lot about. It's about east-west connections, it's about public transport, it's about road upgrades. It's the things that a growing city demands and hasn't got over too many years, and we are righting the wrong for the people of the Gold Coast. I just want to finish on why this is important. People choose to move to the coast, people live on the coast because of the magic lifestyle on the coast. That lifestyle's under threat because of a generation and more of underinvestment. This rights the wrong. It's a blueprint for road, for rail, for public transport, for connections east-west, north-south, but it's about making sure that the lifestyle that call people to this part of the world is protected. And this is a generational blueprint. It's the Gold Coast Transport Plan. It is the blueprint that is needed to protect the lifestyle of one of the country's great cities.
0: Premier David Crisafulli there. The Minister for Transport and Main Roads, Brent Mickleberg, was also there to give more detailed information about the full plan.
3: The plan that we announced today delivers upgrades to the Coomera Connector, to roads like the Jabiru Island Bridge duplication here behind us, exits 38, 45, 84, just to name a few. It also delivers upgrades to active transport, better footpaths and bridges to connect footpaths and bike paths across the Gold Coast. And it's been developed to address the long-standing issue of underinvestment in major transport infrastructure here on the Gold Coast. We've already announced extension of the light rail between the hospital and Harbour Town, the GC Surfer, and addressing those public transport links that for too long, the east-west links that have been ignored by successive governments, and we're getting on with the job of delivering the infrastructure that the Gold Coast needs and that the Gold Coast deserves. Today I'm excited to announce that we have turned the green light on the Coomera Connector Stage 2 between Shipper Drive and Uwalpa Road. And we have opened the tender process to move on with the detailed design for that particular project. This is all about advancing the Coomera Connector. We know how important it is to take pressure off the M1, and importantly, we know how important it is for local residents who need to move in and around the Gold Coast as well. We want to work with the federal government to ensure that the next stage of the Coomera Connector is adequately funded as well, but we're getting on with the job, and the state is right now funding the detailed design, and we expect the federal government to come to the party and do their fair share of the heavy lifting as well when it comes to funding these major projects in Queensland. We'll continue to work with all levels of government, whether it's federal government, council, to do what needs to be done to support population growth here on the Gold Coast by delivering the transport infrastructure that is needed, and the Gold Coast Transport Plan that we announced today and we will release today does just that.
0: The Transport Minister was also asked if the Coomera Connector, whose funding was recently deferred past the 2029-2030 financial period, would be fast-tracked under his plan.
3: In relation to Stage 2 of Coomera Connector, the state is fully underwriting the detailed design, and that was provisioned in the state budget most recently, and we're getting on with the job. And today we have opened that tender process, and what we'll seek to do is engage with three of the proponents, which will be selected, and work through the detailed design process with them, get the early contractor involvement so we can ensure that we can deliver and build the Coomera Connector Stage 2 as quickly and as efficiently as possible and ensure that it meets the needs of the community.
0: The Jabiru Bridge project will duplicate the 236-metre Coomberbar Creek Bridge and the 194-metre flood relief channel bridge, reducing congestion at the Crescent Avenue intersection while also

0: improving safety and accessibility to Jabiru Island. This announcement was warmly welcomed by councillors. Here's Division 4's Shelley Curtis.
1: It is an honour to be here on behalf of the communities of Division 4 and Paradise Point and to the north, who rely on the Jabiru Island bridge as their commute onto the M1 and to out of their communities. And this investment of the state government into their backyard, into their confidence and safety and a smooth ride to get them to and from work is absolutely warmly welcomed. It's something that they will be very, very excited to hear, and it's great to be a part of it. Thank you.
0: Division 2 Naomi Fowle also supported the plan. Now, the plan will also see upgrades at key intersections, including Southport Narang Road at Mini Street, Reedy Creek Road between Taree Street and Courtham Drive, Gold Coast Springbrook Road at the Old Coach Road and McLaughlin Avenue. Several Pacific Motorway exits will also be upgraded, including Exit 54 on-ramp, intersection at Dreamworld, and Exit 92 interchange at Robina, while active transport upgrades will also see new pedestrian bridges over the Gold Coast Highway at Broadbeach, paths along the Narang Broadbeach Road to support the Olympic venues at Carrara Stadium, and new walking and cycling connections. The member for Bonnie, Sam O'Connor, was also there, and he applauded the announcement of improvements to key intersections at the electorate.
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0: Votes are coming in for new song Saturday this morning. My choice is Fanny Lumsden's new song, Mother's Eyes. Happy Saturday, Tom and Emma, says Heather from Rochdale. Hello, Heather. She says, Tom's choice, please. Enjoy the air show. I will. Also, Jenny in Southport, she says, good morning, Tom and Emma. Both songs I'd like to hear in full, but my vote this week goes for Tom's tune. It's been a treat to wake up to your voice on the radio nearly every day for the past couple of weeks, Tom, but I'm sure a few sleep-in opportunities are well-deserved. Have a fabulous weekend. Thank you, Jenny. I really appreciate that text this morning. Jenny from Broadbeach has thrown her vote behind Fanny Lumsden as well. And so has Janelle from Mudraba. Thank you very much for that vote, Janelle. Emma has brought to the table Telegraph Hill. They're a Australian-fronted London band. Their name is Telegraph Hill. The name of their new song, Angelique.

Shelley on Tambourine Mountain says, sorry, Tom, but Emma's song gets my vote this week. Brownie has also voted. Actually, no, Brownie's voted for me. I do apologise. And who else have we got here voting for Emma's song? I think my song's just in front of this stage, but we've still got another 10 minutes before we play the winning song. All we have to do is text through either Tom or Emma. The song with the most votes will be played after the news. And before, Amy's got tickets. 0487 993 222 is the text line number. Vote now.

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0: If the air show is not your bag this weekend, but you want to entertain the kids, why not consider taking them to Storytime with Akasorbi? Join our children's gallery exhibition, Akasorbi Saltwater Heart, for a special story reading with artist Lisa Sorby-Martin, known to family as Akka, which means grandmother. Lisa will read from a series of hand-picked First Nations stories, including her book Akasorbi and the Sardines, which was specially created for the exhibition. The story shares knowledge about Torres Strait, fishing practices and food sources related to the ocean environment where Lisa grew up. Now, this is a free event. It gets underway at 10:30 this morning, so just over an hour and a half away. Be finished by 11 o'clock. It's at Hotter Gallery on Bundle Road at Surfers Paradise. It's a free event, Storytime with Akasorbi. Coming up on ABC Saturday Morning Brekkie, we're going to announce the winner of New Song Saturday. Keep those votes coming. It's either Fanny Lumsden with Mother's Eyes or Telegraph Hill with Angelique. Also coming up, we have got Amy McDonald with Amy's Got Tickets, our regular theatre performer, the Irreverent Amy, in the studio in about 6 or 7 minutes. And then we've got our Artist of the Week. This week, we've got a young guy by the name of Mickey Whalen. Now, Mickey lives with autism and describes himself as an autistic savant musician. Mickey's going to be performing for you live in the studio in about half an hour's time. Will he take on our covers challenge? A little bird tells me that he will. You're listening to ABC Saturday Morning Brekkie, heading for a top temp today of 22 degrees.
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5: ABC News with Sue Fitzpatrick. Emergency crews are working to rescue three hikers stuck in the Glasshouse Mountains in the Sunshine Coast hinterland. The group became stuck on Mount Tibragargan at about 7:30 this morning. Two rescue crews are making their way to the climbers at the moment with a paramedic. It's understood no one's been hurt. The family of Kumanjai Little Baby will say their final goodbye to the little girl in the Northern Territory this morning when she's laid to rest at a service in Alice Springs. Emma Masters reports.
6: Kumanjai Little Baby was last seen alive at a town camp on the outskirts of Alice Springs more than 3 months ago. Her disappearance sparked one of the largest searches in the Northern Territory's history, with hundreds of volunteers scouring the area to find her. But the search ended in tragedy when her body was found 5 days later. 47-year-old Jefferson Lewis has been charged with her murder. The funeral will begin mid-morning, and people from across the community will be joining the family to pay tribute to the little girl.
5: Overseas supporters of Luigi Mangione have gathered outside a courthouse in

0: New York City after he pleaded guilty to stalking charges related to the killing of UnitedHealthcare CEO Brian Thompson. Stickers reading "Fair Trial for Luigi" and "United Denies Healthcare" were displayed on a column outside the courthouse. Mr. Mangione has told the court that he followed Mr. Thompson to an investor conference and then gunned him down on a Manhattan street. New York Police Commissioner Jessica Tisch says he's not someone to look up to.
1: To those who idolize Luigi Mangione, I say this: violence is not a cause, murder is not a message, and a killer is certainly not a hero.
0: Iran's deputy foreign minister says Tehran will not be intimidated by threats from US President Donald Trump. It comes after the American president claimed that he would soon be declaring the Strait of Hormuz a US territory. Speaking in New York, Mr. Trump says the US is hitting Iran hard.
2: And after we finish defeating Iran, which is being very badly defeated, pretty soon I'll be declaring the Hormuz Strait a territory of the United States.
0: Today marks 5 years since the fall of Kabul, ending 20 years of US-led military involvement in Afghanistan. The chaotic withdrawal saw thousands evacuated in one of the largest airlifts in Australian history. But many Afghan nationals who'd worked alongside Australian forces were left behind. Back home, Brisbane creatives are finding innovative ways to keep their shows alive as costs mount in the musical theatre industry. Major national musicals, including Beetlejuice, Waitress and Back to the Future, have been cancelled or scaled back. Independent theatre company Millennial Productions is volunteer-led. Creator and artistic director Taylor Attlee says there's still community appetite for the performing arts.
3: We're having to make cuts left, right and centre to make this work. It's not impossible, but it does have its challenges at the moment. But people love performance and they love to come and have a night out. So it's just trying to make sure that we can continue to keep prices low so people can come and see shows.
0: To sport, and in the AFL, the Brisbane Lions and Gold Coast Suns will face off at the Gabba in Brisbane this afternoon for the hotly anticipated Q clash. The Lions are sitting in fourth spot, but with no room for error. Equal on points with the fifth-placed Adelaide Crows and sixth-place Melbourne Demons. The Suns sit in 14th spot on the AFL ladder. Meantime, Fremantle has secured the minor premiership, beating Adelaide by 24 points in Perth. The victory sealed the club's first minor premiership since 2015 and just its second in club history. Fremantle star Hayden Young has told ABC Sport it's a great achievement, but their focus is the grand final.
4: Yeah, we've got to enjoy these wins. It's a great place that we're in at the moment as a football club, but we've got bigger fish to fry. And we're certainly very happy about how we're going and, you know, the season we've had, but minor premiership doesn't mean much unless we go on.
0: Queensland's weather partly cloudy with isolated showers developing in the east and Darling Downs. Cairns and Townsville 27, Bundaberg 24, Mount Isa 28. In the southeast, a partly cloudy day today with a medium chance of showers later in the day. Brisbane and Logan 22, Ipswich 23, the Gold Coast 22, the Sunshine Coast 21 and Toowoomba 19.
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7: Sue was just mentioning in the news about the Gold Coast Suns taking on the Brisbane Lions in the AFL today. That game happening at the Gabba at 4:15 this afternoon. Got some team news. Ins for the Gold Coast Suns, Sam Collins and Bo Adensel. Outs, Zeke Euland has been admitted and Jai Farah is not playing for personal reasons. Head to head, the Gold Coast Suns have won 8 Q clashes. Brisbane have won 23. And the Gold Coast is chasing its first win at the Gabba since 2018. What's that, 6, 7, 8 years ago? Come on, the Suns, taking on the Brisbane Lions at the Gabba, 4:15 this afternoon. I'm going to play a new song Saturday for you shortly. And then we've got Amy's got tickets. Amy getting herself into the studio for her regular theatre segment. Actually, it's ticketed segment about all things Gold Coast, but mostly it's local theatre. That's what she likes to talk about. Our artist of the week this week is a young guy by the name of Mickey Whalen. He lives with autism and he describes himself as an autistic savant musician. He's very talented. He's going to be in the studio performing for you in about 25 minutes. And hopefully we've also got another story we want to get to, why electric car owners should be paying a user's fee to help with road maintenance. That and plenty more coming up on ABC Saturday Morning Brekkie, your local program. Here's Candy Stanton, Young Hearts Run Free.

0: It's a great song, Candy Stanton with Young Hearts Run Free. Amy McDonald standing by shortly. But before we get to Amy, Cherie, good morning to you.
1: Good morning, Tom.
0: So you are listening to us in Darwin this morning.
1: Yes, I've got you on the app.
0: Well, thank you for listening. You're at the Darwin Festival, a 19-day winter arts celebration. Is this an annual thing for you?
1: It is. Oh, well, we've got family up here, so we come up here quite regularly. And this is the time of year to come up.
0: it's the only time of the year to go up there. I've been up there in summertime and it ain't much fun.
1: Oh, no, you've got to avoid the build-up, Tom. You come in the wet. The wet's good.
0: Did you drive up there?
1: No. We fly up. Yeah, I have driven a few times, but it's a long way.
0: Okay. All right, we've got two songs this morning for our new song Saturday, Fanny Lumsden's Mother's Eyes and Telegraph Hill's Angelique. Who are you voting for this morning, Cherie?
1: Well, seeing as we saw Fanny last Wednesday at the ABC's Spiegel Tent presentation with the Darwin Festival, I'm definitely going with Fanny. She was great.
0: Well, there you go.
1: She was really good. I had never heard of her before, which, you know, I must have been living under a rock, but she was really good.
0: Well, Fanny's actually won the New Song Saturday competition this morning, and you've seen her live last week. Maybe you heard this song. This is Mother's Eyes. Thanks, Cherie. Enjoy your time up in Darwin.

0: The winner of New Song Saturday, Fanny Lumsden, Mother's Eyes, as voted by Cherie and Wally, who are actually up in Darwin at the moment for the Darwin Festival, and they saw Fanny perform last week. You're listening to ABC Saturday Morning Breakfast, 16 minutes past nine.
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4: Shh. Quiet, please. Presenting Amy's Got Tickets.
5: Please, sir. I want some more.
6: Friends. Romans.
5: I need you all.
0: Saturday morning, Amy McDonald in the studio again. Amy's got tickets. Hello, my love.
5: Oh, hello, my darling. Listen, I know I promised a passion dash last week, but I was actually talking for a long time. So this is a short version of my segment.
0: Okay.
5: We are going to not sing. Okay. I know. Right. Settle down, everyone. And I'm just going to dash through the things that are coming
0: up. So you drove down this morning. The air show's on in Surfers Paradise this weekend. Is there much happening in there this morning, or is it still a bit too early?
5: A lot of traffic.
0: A lot of planes.
5: I'm on telling you.
0: Planes, trains and automobiles.
5: Absolutely. Yeah, get along to see that. Well, you'll see a bit for free if you look in the sky.
0: Exactly.
5: Okay, you ready?
0: Yeah, let's do it.
5: Javine Bar, Present Laughter by Noel Coward. Darling, follow the socials for Javine Bar.
0: That opened last week, didn't it?
5: Yeah. Lush production directed by Andrew Kassab. My good friend Bryony Lowe is in this. And, of course, tonight, the Auslan interpreted performance.
0: We're talking about that, yeah.
5: Yeah, we'll be on at 7:30. Still time to get tickets. There will be interpreters there this evening or an interpreter. Get along to Javine Bar for that lush production. Tugan, Harvey opened last week. We'll run to the 29th of August at Tugan Village Community
0: Centre. I'm hearing good
5: things
0: about Harvey.
5: Indeed. It's a lovely story, and when you go along, you'll see why it is a best loved American classic.
0: Well done, Chugs. Well done.
5: Yes. We talked about Zamia Theatre for the 22nd of August, one night only, the 18 plus production. That's very spicy. Tears on my .. I can't actually say what the tears are dropping on, but use your imagination.
0: Pillow?
5: Have it on your pillow. All right. Also, from Friday the 28th of August, and just for two shows, The Great Mountain Meeting, a hilarious comedy by a local writer called Caitlin Yeager. And really, it's all about the wacky goings-on up at Tambourine Mountain. Ooh. So I don't know if names will be dropped, but if you are familiar with the mountain, you'll definitely get the comedy. So that sounds like a
0: well, that's great when a production's written about a community that it's being performed in as well, because people will be watching it going, is that so-and-so from down the road?
5: And you can just say to yourself, that is definitely such and such from down the road.
0: Yeah.
5: And with a few more, you know, beers under your belt, you'll find it even more hilarious as people are skewered. Gold Coast Little Theatre Quartet. I've mentioned it many times, but I will talk more about it as we get closer to the launch on the 4th of September. Cecily, Reggie and Wilfred are three once celebrated opera singers who now find themselves living quietly in a retirement home in Kent.
0: Ooh.
5: Don't mind if I do. They do that for radio announcers too, don't they?
0: What do you mean?
5: Old people's homes for old radio announcers. I'll tell you what.
0: I'm only 26. I'm miles away from that.
5: Some will be kicked out. but anyway, when Jean, Reggie's acclaimed ex-wife and legendary diva, arrives unannounced, the carefully ordered world they inhabit is thrown into dazzling chaos.
0: That sounds fun.
5: Go on to... Yeah. It is. And it is also... it's a movie, and it's a terrific movie.
0: Quartet, okay.
5: Mm-hmm. So check out the socials for Gold Coast Little Theatre's Quartet, and they are revealing the cast as we speak. Of course, Big Fish... Currently on, until today, tonight.
0: This is the last one, okay.
5: This is the last one, and they've had a great run, a beautiful musical, one of the newer Broadway musicals about love, family, and finding the truth. It's quite whimsical, quite a whimsical
0: You'll be quite
5: production.
0: Happy that Big Fish is about to finish at Spotlight, because what's coming up next at Spotlight?
5: Yeah, get out, Big Fish. We want our dressing rooms, finally. My Sunny Boy, written by me, also
0: starring you.
5: Well, I'm in it. I'm co-starring with many wonderful folk, including the ABC's Josie Sargent. We used to put on the weekend show together. It opens on the 28th of August, goes through to the 12th of September. My family will all be there on Saturday the 5th. And so it will be a rowdy night.
0: Last week you were telling us that you were struggling with your lines,
5: yes.
0: even though you wrote the lines. Have we bedded that down?
5: Yes, I had a day at Mum's place and she just went back and forth with the lines. But funnily enough, there's a spicy scene and she'd skipped over a few words.
0: Oh.
5: She didn't have any problem with the coarse language.
0: Do you run lines with your mother? Seriously?
5: Yeah. Yep. She's great.
0: Yeah. Okay.
5: I plonk her down. It was 2 hours. We didn't move for because, of course, you know, you're running through just your own lines and those you're responding to, the other actors, but stopping, starting, her saying, I think you should do that again. And she's very familiar with the play.
0: Here's the question.
5: Yeah, go
0: so
5: on.
0: You've written it and you're watching your characters come to life through fellow actors.
5: Yeah.
0: Are you happy for them to take your lines and do whatever they want, or is there a little bit of ownership about how you would like them to deliver their character?
5: There's a little bit of ownership if there's too much swapping and changing, and there are lines that I really, you know, have held on to that I didn't scrap during editing. But we all paraphrase. All actors do it. Some are allowed to, some aren't, according to the director. And Helen has a way. I don't know
0: Helen Madden
5: is the director, of course. I don't know how she keeps finding these little gems to help us as actors to bring it to life, to bring greater characters to life. But she does it. And she's also created the most beautiful set. It's so gorgeous and detailed. And that spins me out. When I see, every time I look at the set, I think, that came out of my head and it was interpreted by Helen's head. And, you know, and the same with the characters. I think, oh, I couldn't have asked for a better Leo, or I couldn't have asked for a better Ted, or, you know, these characters when they come to life. It's
0: one more question
5: magnificent.
0: For you. If this show goes gangbusters and it's an original Gold Coast production, could it be picked up by another regional theatre or a metro potentially? Or, like, is that even a thing?
5: Well, that's a possibility for any new playwright.
0: Yeah.
5: This could be my big chance, perhaps.
0: Wow.
5: It could be a movie starring Meryl Streep as me.
0: No, you perform.
5: Or me. Yeah. I mean, I've got the chops.
0: Yeah.
5: Who
0: does Meryl think she is with all of those Academy Awards?
5: She can do an Australian accent. We know that much. So who knows the possibilities? It's a lot about
0: exciting. It's so exciting. Well,
5: it is. I'm really chuffed.
0: I 28th
5: of August.
0: I booked my tickets. I'm coming.
5: Tommy, thank you. No rowdy, drunken heckling like my last play, if you don't mind. No, it's great. It's going to be fantastic. I'm really excited.
0: Well done. Is that it this week?
5: That's it this week. Right. Yes, still plenty happening, plenty for us to discuss next week. But otherwise, yes, this theatre scene just keeps getting better on the Gold Coast.
0: And if you have something coming up on the Gold Coast that you want us to mention or talk about, just reach out. Give us a call, 1300 903 917, or send us a text, 0487 993 222. I will see all the texts and I'll follow you up and we can incorporate into our next chat with Amy McDonald.
5: Yes, I love this.
0: Amy McDonald, Amy's got tickets. Thank you, my love.
5: Oh, thank you, Tommy. Always a pleasure.
1: 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Traffic.
7: Good morning. A check of those roads for you once again. The Gold Coast Highway with delays through Southport, Surface Paradise, Broadbeach and Miami. Scattered traffic along Reedy Creek Road in Burley Heads. Bermuda Street also with a few slow patches through Varsity Lakes. Oxy Drive busy northbound in Paradise Point in Broadbeach Waters. Hooker Boulevard with the usual congestion there. Narang Broadbeach Road with delays through Clear Island Waters. Ferry Road seeing north and southbound delays through Southport at the moment. No worries on Nielsen's Road through Carrara. Ashmore Road also looking quite good through Bundle. in Merrimack. Gooding Drive is delay free, and it's still a good run on the M1 to and from the Gold Coast. I'm Nathaniel Singleton from ATN with all the latest ABC traffic.
0: 26 minutes past 9 on your local Saturday morning brekkie program. Mickey Whalen, our artist of the week, is warming up in the green room. He's up next.

The Church Under the Milky Way. It's just gone 9:30 on a Saturday morning, a beautiful Saturday morning. The wind is picking up outside. Temperature-wise, currently, Conungra, you were sitting on 4 degrees this morning. You're now up to 13. Coolangatta is sitting on 18, and the Seaway is sitting on 19. We heard from the Bureau a little earlier, there will be some showers around. Looking at the radar right now, and there's a bit of rain around Mwoolumba. Maybe the Tweed's starting to cop a bit as well. Hopefully it won't be too impactful if you are heading into the air show a little bit later. The doors open in about 30 minutes at the air show. Right now it's time for

0: of the Week.
1: And our artist of the week this week is Mickey Whalen. Now, Mickey lives with autism and describes himself as an autistic savant musician. He also featured in the ABC Australia iView docuseries Headliners with Sink or Swim. He blew the socks off the judges panel that consisted of UMI frontman Tim Rogers and Ella Hooper from Killing Heidi. Mickey's in the studio this morning. G'day, Mickey.
2: G'day, g'day. How are you going?
1: Good. And you got your mum, Marianne, here as well. Hey, Marianne.
3: Good morning.
1: Proud mama moment. Get that camera out. Mickey, we're going to kick it off with you covering a song this morning. Which song are you going to cover?
2: Yes, so I'm going to do a classic Neil Diamond song called Play Me.
1: All right, let's take a listen. Song.

Mickey, I can't wait to hear your cover of this beautiful song by Neil Diamond, Play Me. You're listening to ABC Saturday Morning Breakfast. Mickey Whalen is our guest this morning. He's our Artist of the Week. It's about to perform Play Me by Neil Diamond.

0: Brought an audience in for you, Mickey. Well done. That was fantastic. Oh, I actually got emotional then, Mum.
1: I could see.
0: Oh, my God. That's just beautiful song sung beautifully, Mickey. That was incredible. Thank you for that. And on behalf of the Gold Coast audience as well, Jenny's messaging to say, just beautiful with a heart emoji. All right, Mickey, well done. When did you first pick up a guitar?
2: So I think it was probably about roughly 2015, I think. Basically, I used to play just like random stuff on my dad's guitar. And just one night he just thought, you know what, I'm just going to show him some chords.
0: Yeah.
2: And that was about probably, 2015, sometime around there.
0: And obviously you love guitar and it's becoming a part of your life, but I mentioned in the intro that you're actually chosen for Headliners.
2: Yep.
0: Where you form part of a band made up of musicians with disability and performed on the main stage at this year's sold out Mundi Bash. How was that for an experience?
2: Yeah, it was incredible. Like, just getting to performing with that many amount of people. 16,000 people. It was just incredible. And, you know, plus, you know, getting to meet artists backstage and getting to interact with the crowd and all that. And it's just, it was just a lot of fun. It was a great experience.
0: Got a nice message from Katie. She says, oh, my goodness, Mickey has a beautiful voice. He gave me goosebumps. Yeah, I share your sentiments, Katie. So is this your career music?
2: Pretty much, yeah.
0: So how do you make a buck?
2: Honestly, just gigging. Gigging, pretty much that's just, pretty much just gigs throughout the week.
0: So living with autism, how does that affect your music career? Do you think it helps you in some ways?
2: It's funny, I actually don't know. I'm actually not sure in that way. Like, I guess in a way, like, it just helped me concentrate more on music a bit. It's I guess as some people would say, it's a little bit, it could be a bit of a hyper focus in a way, but
0: I was going to ask you that because I think that it does help you focus. So if you come across a song, say for example the song you played, Play Me by Neil Diamond,
2: yep,
0: will you sit down and go, right, I'm going to learn this song and I'm not going to get up until I've done that?
2: Yeah, pretty much.
0: Well, that's a superpower. Like, there's getting it done and moving on. That's fantastic. What's your goal in music? What do you want to do? Do you want to travel the world in a band? Do you want to just potter around the Gold Coast? Do you want to travel around Australia?
2: Honestly, I'm not sure. I'm not really sure exactly what sort of goals I have with music at the moment. I guess just getting it out there, really. Just kind of going with the flow and just see what happens.
0: Well, you've got some new music that you've actually composed yourself. I'm going to play that for the audience shortly. I just want to bring Mum in as well. Marianne, you were sitting there very proudly of your boy. What's music done for your son?
3: Considering he didn't talk till he was 8 years old, music has brought expressions out of him, you know, that words, you know, couldn't really. So it is. You were right. It's definitely a superpower for him. Singing before he could talk, singing full shows at 4 and 5 years old, and not speaking until he was 8. So yeah, it's been.
0: Do you? You're obviously very supportive, but how much are you happy that he's found his place in the world through music?
3: I'm extremely happy because autism is such a spectrum, and not everybody finds their special place so quickly. You know, Mickey was really lucky to have found that at 5 years old, and continued with that, and it's building him quite a career in music, and you know, very, very, very proud, very lucky.
0: Has Headliners helped build Mickey's profile on the coast?
3: He can't really go very far without someone recognising him.
0: That's good news.
3: And it's a kind of a funny or a surreal moment to see that, because people will run up to him in the streets and sort of like grab him. You know, I saw you on Headliners and you're my favourite, or, you know, that kind of stuff. And they know him, but he doesn't know them.
0: Yeah, it's a funny feeling.
3: So it can be a funny feeling.
0: And the fact that Mickey's 6'5" as well, like you can't hide in a crowd when you're 6 foot. I mean, I'm 7 foot, Mickey, but anyway, no, you're taller than I am. All right. So tell us about this new song, Ghost. Mickey, where did this come from?
2: Honestly, I'm going to be completely honest. The story is actually quite boring. Because it's funny. A few people have asked me, saying, "Oh, you know, how did you come up with that? Like, what was in your headspace? Like, what was going on in your head when you wrote it?" And literally, I just told them, like, nothing. There was nothing going on in my head. They're like, "Oh, surely there was something." I said, "Well, I guess the only thing I could really tell them is that it was like one."

0: 9:30 in the morning, and I was getting ready for bed, getting my bed ready, whatever. And I just saw my old 12 string in the corner, and I just thought, yeah, I'm just going to pull it out, stick a mic in front of it, record something, see what happens. And then I thought, oh yeah, I've ended up recording that entire acoustic track in one take. And then I just said, then I just thought, you know, I'm going to have a look at it. And yeah, I'm probably going to delete the project. And then I end up looking at it again. It's like, no, actually, this is kind of something. So then I just kind of built upon that. So yeah, so it's kind of boring, really.
1: No, it's not. So the name of the song is Ghost, and it's multi-layered. And I think it's got a little bit of Mark Knopfler in there as well. I don't know. I'm no expert, but let's just take a listen to some of it.

0: Can I guess a bit of Pink Floyd as well in there as well?
1: Yeah, a little bit of Pink Floyd,
0: Great song. So composing music, is that new for you? And are you going to incorporate lyrics at some stage as well?
1: I've got to tell you, I've been composing probably for about a few years now. I reckon probably since lockdown, since like during the whole COVID lockdown thing. But that's probably the first time I actually ever went through with it and actually uploaded it. But at this rate, probably no lyrics at this rate, just because I suck at writing them. So.
0: Well, can you do us a favour and keep at it? Because that is incredible music, and I know you've got a huge career in front of you. You got any gigs coming up you want to talk about?
1: Yeah, so tonight I've actually got Burley Sports Club with my six-piece country band Rivershed. Tonight at the Burley Sports Club.
0: Okay, and people listening that want to find out more about Mickey Whalen, where do they go?
1: So you can find me on Instagram, Facebook. So the Instagram handle or the social media handles will be just call me Mickey, M-I-K-K-Y. From there you can check out my gig guides. You can see what I'm up to, any new releases or just random music gear stuff. So just anything, you want to find out about me,
0: it's all online. And you're a hustler too. You work quite hard, don't you? You do a fair few gigs a week.
1: Oh, flat out.
0: Well, listen, can I say thank you so much for coming in this morning, Mickey. Thanks for bringing your guitar. Thank you for playing for us. That was a beautiful cover song, and your new song, Ghost, is incredible as well. Marianne, thanks for bringing your boy in. He's a good young man. Congratulations to you. You've raised a good one, and keep him at it, eh?
2: Thank you. My pleasure to share him.
0: All right. It is a quarter to ten. You're listening to ABC Saturday Morning Brekkie. Coming up next, why electric car owners should be paying a user's fee to help with road maintenance.

Mr. Broken Wings, ABC Saturday Morning. Brekkie, another text has just come through off the back of Mickey, our Artist of the Week. This is from Jen at Southport. She said, absolutely beautiful rendition of Play Me. Definitely a superpower at play. Thank you very much for that text, Jenny.

0: Is it only a matter of time before EV owners pay a road user's tax? That is the prediction of motoring journalist Paul Gover. Nicole Dyer started her regular chat with Paul by asking how much heavier are EVs compared with petrol cars?
1: Lots and lots. Weight in EVs is something I've been looking at for 5 years. Typically, like for like, a pure combustion car, not a hybrid, not a plug-in, a combustion car against an electric car, like for like, is between 400 and 500 kilos heavier.
2: Because of the battery?
1: Yeah. The amount of fuel you carry around. Petrol has fairly good energy density. Batteries are in a different category and for a different reason. But yeah, so having the battery in the car has made them hugely heavy, and that has implications for a whole lot of things. It has implications for road wear and tear, so the dreaded potholes. Hey, I was in Victoria last week. You think we've got it bad? You should go down there.
2: Really? Were you in the CBD area, or
1: No, I was driving around the countryside, and also, you know, I actually drove from Sydney to Melbourne, and New South Wales countryside is not good, but Victoria is just appallingly bad once you get off the main highway. There's lots of wear and tear on the road, but the other thing that people aren't thinking about, and this is actually what got me started, is crash results. So the thing about it is, crashes are all about inertia and weight and speed, basically. And so that's got all sorts of implications that we don't know about yet. Because ANCAP, which wants to trumpet the fact that it's the arbiter of all things road safety, have not looked at this at all. So if you run a vehicle into a brick wall, you get one set of results. But if you go out in the real world and now you've got vehicles not running into brick walls but running into other vehicles, so the fact of the matter is a heavy vehicle running into a light vehicle is not a good scenario. And so as electric cars have got heavier, because they just have, extra 400 kilos coming in your driver's side door if you make a mistake or running up the back of whatever, it's got a huge safety implication going forward. Now, is there anything we can do about it? Unlikely. People are more and more people are getting cars with batteries, even plug-in hybrids, and so the weight is a problem. But everybody's focusing on, oh, they're going to destroy the roads. Well, yes, they are, because they are so much heavier. But what can we do about it? You could charge them for being on the roads. They don't pay anything for being on the road. So
2: apart from registration.
1: Yeah, but the way the world's supposed to work is user pays, right? So if you've got a garbage bin out the front of your house, you have to pay somebody to come take it away. So, and that has traditionally been collected through excise on petrol. So you put petrol in, a percentage of it goes to the government. That's supposed to be used for road maintenance. Electric vehicles don't have petrol. They don't pay excise. More and more of the people who are buying electric cars, they couldn't care. They're not worried about what you can see as the public infrastructure. They're worried about the fact that they have solar panels at home, or they can charge it overnight at home, trickle feed, lower rate. And there are energy companies that give you free times during the day, so you can charge your car in those times, but you're not paying for the fact that you're using it on the road.
2: Which brings you to the argument, should they be?
1: Absolutely, they should be. But, of course, what's happened is the governments of various federal government know that if they put a road tax on cars, people will stop buying them. Government policy is we have to have more people in electric cars. Victoria tried to impose an EV tax, and it was knocked down in the federal court. It was knocked down through the legal system as being unconstitutional, but only because it was the state government doing it. So the federal government could be doing this, and they're not. And that's a huge bad black mark against the federal government, but it's because it contrasts with their own policy of trying to get people into EVs.
2: Is it only a question of time, though?
1: Yes, but the thing about it is, while ever the percentage of new remember that there are two things with the percentage of vehicles on the roads. There's how many are being sold each month, the percentage of new cars, but how many as a percentage of the whole vehicle fleet. Okay, so the vehicle fleet in Australia is 11 million or something. How many of those are electric? Tiny percentage. But the number that are coming on the road since the Strait of Hormuz thing, sales spiked last month at 20% of electric cars. Now, typically it's around 8%. So they've more than doubled. as a percentage. But, you know, we've got to look at the big picture is there are more electric cars. They're not paying to reuse the roads. We're a democracy. If I'm going to reuse the road and I've got to pay, and you want to use the road, then you should pay. And you don't get a free kick because you're doing the right thing for carbon emissions by having an electric car.
2: Okay. Yeah, that is going to be a very interesting debate when it eventually happens.
0: Motoring journalist Paul Gover chatting with Nikki D about electric cars. Yeah, I've got to be honest, I've started throwing electric vehicles into my search engine lately, just trying to get a bit of a handle on the cars and the different types of them. And I just think it's, you know, for many of us, it's the way people want to go in the future. Speaking of burning fuel, in 6 minutes' time, the Pacific Air Show will get underway for the second of 3 days in Surfers Paradise. Air Show boss Kevin Elliott said yesterday exceeded expectations and is excited to bring another two action-packed days to the Gold Coast. The lineup is pretty incredible. There's so many different types of helicopters and planes and parachutists and jetpacks. Tourism Minister Andrew Powell says the turnout should be a great win for Queensland, bringing an estimated 17,000 interstate and international visitors into the Gold Coast across the 3 days. Let's finish off with Harry Chapin, Cats in the Cradle, ABC Saturday Morning Breakfast.

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2: You're listening to ABC Saturday Morning Brekkie, your local Brekkie program. That's almost it for us this week. Emma Hannigan and I have had an absolute hoot bringing you a four-hour Saturday Morning Brekkie program. Plenty of light and shade. And what a great way to finish with young Mickey Whalen performing that incredible cover of his, do you think I can remember? Play Me by Neil Diamond. Come on, Tom, keep it together. You're almost there. Just a bit of housekeeping. Trevor Jackson will be back on Monday morning at 5 a.m. With your local Brekkie program through until 8. Of course, Nikki D and Chloe getting you through your mornings from 8.30 through till 11. Kat Feeney with afternoons and, of course, our very own Bern Young and Mikko Dorkiewicz with ABC Gold Coast Drive, getting you home each day from 3 until 6. Just a reminder, there are a few showers expected across the Gold Coast today, but looking pretty good, heading for a top of 22 degrees. Currently, it's about 18 or 19 degrees on the coast and about 13 degrees in the hinterland. I'll catch you next Saturday.
3: Proudly local. We'd sort of had our eye on a move to somewhere a little bit more low-key where we could focus on raising our children.
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6: Good morning, ABC News with Sue Fitzpatrick. A tsunami warning has been issued for parts of Indonesia after a 7.7 magnitude earthquake this morning. People are being urged to stay away from beaches and riverbanks after the quake and at least three aftershocks hit about 68 kilometres north-northwest of the city of Enda in East Nusa Tenggara province. There have been no immediate reports of casualties or damages. Australian officials say there is no threat to the Australian mainland, islands or territories. US President Donald Trump is urging Americans to accept higher fuel prices caused by the war with Iran, as he claims the Strait of Hormuz will soon be declared a US territory. The BBC's Daniel Bush has more.
7: President Trump says a lot of things. It can be difficult to know when he's being serious, when he's joking. This was a speech that President Trump was giving to a rally of Republican supporters. And in those kinds of moments, President Trump will oftentimes throw out lines that are popular with his base, saying that he will declare the Strait of Hormuz, a U.S. territory. On its face, appears to be absurd. It's not something that we could expect or think might actually happen. So this seems to be an effort by the president to try and rally Republicans ahead of the midterm elections around the idea that he is winning this war with Iran.
6: Luigi Mangione has admitted to killing United Healthcare CEO Brian Thompson in New York City in 2024 and pleaded guilty to federal stalking charges. His North America correspondent, Cayman Gock.
8: Luigi Mangione spoke calmly and without emotion in court as he admitted to shooting United Healthcare executive Brian Thompson. Now, this brazen shooting took place in December 2024 on a sidewalk in New York and sparked a days-long manhunt to try and track down the now 28-year-old. He has pleaded guilty